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2: From ABC News, I'm Dave Packer. The wind whipping at Ocean City, Maryland. High winds and surf as a nor'easter lashes the East Coast. ABC News meteorologist Leslie Lopez is in Seabright, New Jersey.
3: There was water coming up into the parking lot where we are situated. This is moving all the way up into areas of New England as well. Waves have been incredibly large, 12-foot waves coming on shore, very rough seas. And we're also looking at the ocean being amplified. And so that's why we're also seeing a lot of beach erosion, the carving of those very strong waves up against the sand. An area of low pressure is going to start to move its way to the north, bringing with it some heavy bands of wind.
2: And we're watching Hurricane Nolo in the Pacific. The storm isn't expected to make landfall in Hawaii, but it could still bring potentially catastrophic flooding and wind before it moves away tomorrow. Nolo's the third hurricane to impact the Hawaiian Islands in just the past 2 months. President Trump said this morning that he rejected Iran's 7-day plan to reopen the Strait of Hormuz, though he did not go into specifics as to why he found the proposal unsatisfactory. Economists say the war in Iran, now in its seventh month, continues to have an impact here at home, especially at the gas pump.
4: The national average for a gallon of regular sits at $4.47. That's according to Gas Buddy. And that's up nearly 40 cents over last month and up $1.50 since this war began. The price for a gallon of diesel is sitting at $6.48 a gallon. And those higher fuel prices impact everything from food to construction.
2: ABC's Alex Perchet. New developments in the death of a 29-year-old woman who was found hanging from a tree in Mississippi. Investigators believe Taysa Fortune was killed in a drug dispute before her body was hanged behind an abandoned home. During a court hearing on Friday, detectives said that the scene had been staged. Three suspects have now been charged in connection with Fortune's death. You're listening to ABC News.
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2: Pope Leo continued his historic visit to France today with an open-air mass in Paris. ABC's Tom-Sophie Borridge is there.
11: Tens of thousands cheering Pope Leo into France's national stadium.
12: Les gens déformer les esprits.
11: Leo kicking off the trip Friday with a speech focusing on artificial intelligence at France's presidential Élysée Palace, warning of the risk of, quote, losing our humanity amid a paradise of machines.
2: A new health alert, that's another option in trying to avoid the flu. Moderna's mRNA seasonal flu vaccine is now available for people 50 and older, following FDA approval last month. ABC's Chuck Severson.
13: The new flu shot may expand to other age groups after more research on younger people, says Dr. Omer Awan, a physician and senior public health contributor for

0: for Forbes.
1: A large trial showed that the mRNA shot was about 27% more effective than the standard flu shot.
0: And
1: it can be tailored and matched more appropriately to the circulating flu strains that are occurring, and that can provide potentially better protection against the flu.
0: Talk with your doctor about it, says the doctor.
2: With just 38 days now till the midterm elections, the Supreme Court Friday night rejected an appeal that would have required Missouri to use a new redrawn congressional map favored by Republicans. Separately, the court cleared the way for the Trump administration to overhaul a citizen verification database and use it to check voter eligibility. Dave Packer, ABC News.
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6: Breezy at times this afternoon and overnight. Maybe some gusts up to 25 miles per hour from the north, but the southern Green Mountains may have stronger gusts. Mostly cloudy north and showers south. Temperatures in the 60s to low 70s. Scattered showers for tonight with lows in the 50s. Turning a bit less breezy on Sunday as the nor'easter weakens a bit. Cloudy skies, scattered showers, but the coverage will be a bit greater. Temperatures in the low to mid 60s. From the Channel 3 Weather Center, I'm First Alert Meteorologist Dave Bush.

0: right. Weekend's here, and welcome. Hopefully you're getting inspired to get some of those projects done around the home. Tackling a few myself. And I'm sure everybody is when we get some decent weather and get out there and get some of those projects done. So let me give you the phone number. You can line up, and it's you and me for the next 2 hours. So the number is 800-823-8255. Hey, Pat, welcome.
1: Hi, Gary.
0: Hello.
1: I'm outside ready to pressure wash my deck. I'm going to be giving it a paint job as soon as it dries in the next few days. At what angle should I use the pressure washer? I have 40, 25, and 15 degrees.
0: Well, angle. First, yeah, be careful with that. Usually I don't even recommend a pressure washer, but if you're going to use it 40 degrees, about 18 inches off the surface of the deck itself. And how big of a pressure washer is it? What's, do you know the PSI on it?
1: Oh, geez. Just a second here. It says it's a Greenworks 2700 PSI.
0: Okay. You definitely want to go with a 40-degree nozzle and maybe 2 feet from the surface.
1: Okay.
0: The reason I say this, Pat, just for you know, I profess a lot about not using it, but you can use it. You just got to be careful. Your question about the degree is a perfect question. 40 degree for sure with a pressure washer that big. If you start using too much pressure or get it too close, you'll create a little bit of fuzz on that wood. Because it starts breaking down the lignin, I think is the actual name of the cellulose fibers. And then when you go to stain it, those will be darker than the rest of the deck, and it'll look a little blotchy. So let's go 2 feet

0: from the surface 40 degree nozzle. Are you going to use any cleaner with it?
1: No, I've got some of the Sherwin-Williams Emerald. That's what I'm going to be putting on it.
0: Okay. And the Emerald is an exterior paint?
1: Yes, yes.
0: Mm-hmm. Is it exterior house paint?
1: I'm not sure. I think it is.
0: You told them it was for a deck, right?
1: Yes, yes.
0: Okay.
1: And the deck has had two different applications, you know, years apart.
0: Okay. Because they, Emerald is the top of their line. And mm-hmm. I know they make an Emerald exterior paint. They make an Emerald trim enamel, interior and exterior. They make Emerald on a couple of products, but I wasn't familiar with their Emerald deck paint. So I'm just making sure it's for decks.
1: Yes. I had okay. Yes, yeah, the lady knew everything.
0: Okay, cool.
1: That
0: okay.
1: I had on the deck.
0: All right. So, just checking to be sure. So, yep, 40 degrees, 2 feet away. And the only thing, if the deck has other than dirt on there, it's really nice to use like a deck cleaner, an oxygenated bleach deck cleaner. You can put mm-hmm. that on, let it sit about 10 minutes, and then use the pressure washer. And mm-hmm. if there's any mold or mildew, it will actually kill the mold and mildew spores. Whereas if you're just using water and kind of blasting it clean, mm-hmm. you know, you don't really kill those spores.
1: Yeah. Just one pass with the pressure washer, one pass is enough at 2 feet feet away from it?
0: Well, you're going to clean it. You know, I mean, it might take one pass or two passes. I'm thinking okay. one. Depends on how fast you go. Yes.
1: All right. All right. Well, thank you very much.
0: All right, Pat. Thank you. Appreciate it. Take care. Bye-bye. I do recommend you follow that advice on pressure washers. I know one day I was preaching like crazy about don't do that, don't do that, don't do that. Somebody called me up and said, well, there's this guy in the neighborhood. He's cleaning and sealing decks, and he uses a pressure washer. And my answer is, well, let's hope he knows how to use that properly on pressure-treated wood. You don't want to get carried away with it. And I'm telling you, if you add and you use the deck cleaner first and let it help lift that dirt off, it'll be easier. And you're literally, if it is a mold, mildew, fungus, algae, You're killing it and removing it. There'll have some benefits to it. So take that, and it also opens up the pores of the wood a little bit. You know, I always talk about the cleaner and then the brightener. A cleaner will open up the pores of the wood to a degree. The brightener opens it up even further. It just helps with the adhesion. You don't want to make a call to me that says I put down this paint on my pressure-treated wood and it's 4 years old and now it's peeling. You don't want that to happen. That's a bigger problem. So, all right, let's go to Carol. Carol, welcome.
2: Hi, Gary. I love your show.
0: Thanks.
2: I love your podcast.
0: Thank you.
2: It's so nice to be able to go back to previous shows and listen to them. But anyway, my call also is about cleaning my deck, which is composite. And okay. I know Wet and Forget is supposed to be a very good product, but it's also very expensive. So mm-hmm. I went and bought Home Armor Outdoor Cleaner Plus.
0: Okay.
2: And I was wondering if you were familiar with that, because that's what I was thinking of trying today.
0: I'm very familiar with the brand name. I don't know what the ingredients are in there, but I think you'll be fine. It's more of a cleaner that you can use and you don't have to wait 6 weeks.
2: Right, yeah,
0: okay.
2: It says put it on 10 minutes and then rinse. On this
0: yeah.
2: one, you rinse.
0: I was gonna guess, but I'm guessing still that it is probably an oxygenated bleach, which is generically what I recommend for fast, quick results.
2: It says

0: right?
1: Contains sodium hyochlorite.
0: Hyochlorite.
1: That's what it says. Do not use or mix with other chemicals.
0: You know, if I was that smart in chemistry, I probably wouldn't be doing this show.
1: Hypochlorite. Hypochlorite.
0: So there's a little bit of bleach in there. I'm sure it'll do what you're trying to make it do. You're not going to cause yourself any problems.
1: Okay. And what I was concerned about, I have a railing, which is part composite and then also black metal. And I think on the black metal, it could get pitted. So I was thinking of maybe putting like Vaseline as a protectant on the black metal. What do you think on that?
0: Well, that may work. I've never heard of it being done that way, but it makes sense that it would protect it. I guess you could use some, you know, masking tape too, a painter's tape.
1: That would be too hard because there's the curly cues. It's not just a straight wrought iron.
0: Does it say something about not using it on metal, or why do you think it'll pit it?
1: It says prolonged contact of undiluted product with metal may cause pitting or discoloration. Okay. Yeah.
0: Well, this will be diluted though, says, right? So.
1: Yes, with my hose, you know, just like wet and forget.
0: Right.
1: So, I'll try it. I'm going to try it on my steps first and, you know, a little bit of the rail there and see what happens.
0: And even the wet and forget, it won't talk. I don't think it talks about metal. Maybe it does, but I don't think it does. But it'll tell you, like, on bushes and stuff to cover or just rinse it off. So
1: that's what this says.
0: I think you'll be fine. Mm-hmm. I really do.
1: Great.
0: What I would do is, you know, if you got the cleaner and it's self-mixing with a hose connection, just when you finish, flip it back to clear water and just do your railing and just rinse it off.
1: That's what I plan
0: That'll
1: on doing.
0: Save you
1: okay.
0: a bunch of time.
1: Thank you, Gary. I feel much better.
0: All right.
1: Being able to ask you.
0: Very
1: okay,
0: good.
1: Okay, thanks again.
0: All right, Carol. Thank you. Bye-bye. Yeah, if I was, it sounds like it's some chlorine-based product. And, you know, I talk a lot about oxygenated bleach. It's a very safe product. I like that particular thing, but it doesn't say oxygenated on the bleach. What's it say, Danny? Do you remember? Tri sodium bicarbonate?
2: Sodium bicarbonate.
0: Sodium bicarbonate.
2: Percarbonate.
0: Percarbonate. That's where I always mess up. I never say per.
2: It took me a second to remember. You know, I'm kind of old.
0: Yeah, me too.
2: You're not as old. Never mind.
0: But you're halfway there, seriously, if you read the directions. And she did. And she did. So, you know, when that kind of makes sense, just flip it over to clear and just rinse it off and you'll be fine. All right, let's take that break. Bob, you'll be up first. Our phone number is 800-823-8255. You're at Home with Gary Sullivan.
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3: All right, 22 minutes after the top of the hour, at home with Gary Sullivan. And again, our phone number is 800-823-8255. Grab a line. We got several open right now. Bob, welcome.
4: Thank you.
3: Yes, sir.
4: Two questions, if you'll allow, are prompted by today's topics. Number one, my sump pump in my basement seems to have been working reliably. We can hear it come on. But lately, about the past week and a half, it feels like it's coming on when it doesn't need to. And it's like it's sucking air. Wondering what that might be attributed to.
3: Well, there's a switch on the top of that pump. And when the water comes up, it lifts that float and turns on the switch.
4: Right.
3: So there's no water in that pit when it turns on?
4: Well, it turns on reliably when it fills up. I can see that. Mm-hmm. It's just that it seems to be staying on and capturing air instead of just water.
3: So it sounds like the switch is bad. Sounds like it's staying open longer than it is. The number one thing that fails on a sump pump, Bob, guess what it is?
4: It's the switch, I presume.
3: Yeah, it is.
4: All right.
3: So that, I'm guessing that's what it is. And those can be replaced.
4: And it has been the years that you and Zala were talking about, so it might just be time for a new one.
3: Yeah. Okay. Yeah. Well, that is the frame. The one thing is, and again, I'll give Zoller a plug only because it's fact, they have the best switch of any sump pump on the market. It's been proven time, and I mean, it's a very, very, very, very good switch. They hand test every switch before that thing's even packed out, and they're well known for great switches on sump pumps. That is the number one failure part of a sump pump.
4: Could I ask you a quick deck question since you've been talking about decks?
3: All right.
4: Painted it with the deck stain, solid gray, treated lumber, but there are a couple of lines where it almost looks like sap has risen up. I have these white bubbly streaks. Any way to remedy that?
3: Well, not from the surface of the paint because it's coming up from the wood. And that does happen occasionally. And remember, it's pine that's pressure treated. And the only way to really stop that is to put something, I mean, eventually it's going to stop, right? We've also had a really hot summer pulling that up, removing, but then sealing that with something that would block sap is going to require you to remove the finish. So I think I'd stay with it and just clean up the sap.
4: All right, we'll do it. Thank you very much.
3: All right, Bob, thank you. Take care. Bye-bye. And again, a little thinner, paint thinner, we'll take that up. It will eventually stop. It is annoying, no question about that. By the way, if you did not hear the Zoller interview with BJ, I would recommend, if you're interested in knowing about a water-powered backup sump pump or a grinder pump or a battery-operated backup pump, you can get that podcast wherever you get your podcast. If it's the iHeart app, just click podcast, At Home with Gary Sullivan. Danny will have it listed right on there, and take a listen. Also, I know a lot of people in a lot of different cities stream this show. And if you want to listen to it and ask the questions, because I am here Eastern time from 9 to 1 p.m., 9 a.m. to 1 p.m. Eastern time on Saturday and 9 to noon Eastern time Sunday. So if you're listening to this show and it's 5 o'clock on a Saturday afternoon, you're not going to be able to get through unless you

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And of course, we talk about your projects. 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In fact, tomorrow the entire show will be broadcast in Indianapolis at the Indianapolis Convention Center. We'll be at the Do It Best Hardware Show. 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I've got a couple lined up already. I think they're going to be pretty fascinating. One of them is, well, I'm not going to tell you. It's about paint, and it's something I never heard of, so I can't wait to talk about it. All right, your call's next. You're at home with Gary Sullivan.

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1: 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This is W.

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1: Paul Stevens, a major nor'easter still impacting millions from the tri-state area all the way up into New England.
2: Heavy band of rain lifting up into southern New England has prompted a flash flood warning for parts of southern Massachusetts, where we are expecting to pick up our biggest rain totals, upwards of 3 to 5 inches of rain through the duration of this storm. Top winds, 30 to 40 mile per hour gusts. Nantucket earlier today gusted in the 60s.
1: Fox Weather's Jay Menar. President Trump weighing in on this week's meeting with China's leader Xi Jinping, and on whether the issue of Taiwan was discussed.
3: Right now it's, you know, fine, it's just moving along, but we didn't spend a lot of time talking about Taiwan. He understands very much how I feel.
1: And the president sharing that with reporters earlier today. 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
6: That heat's going to be out there for one more day.
7: Temperatures being 30 degrees above average.
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0: Breezy at times this afternoon and overnight, maybe some gusts up to 25 miles per hour from the north, but the southern Green Mountains may have stronger gusts. Mostly cloudy north and showers south. Temperatures in the 60s to low 70s. Scattered showers for tonight with lows in the 50s. Turning a bit less breezy on Sunday as the nor'easter weakens a bit. Cloudy skies, scattered showers, but the coverage will be a bit greater. Temperatures in the low to mid 60s. From the Channel 3 Weather Center, I'm First Alert Meteorologist Dave Bush.
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2: All right, at home with Gary Sullivan, and thanks for joining me. The number, if you'd like to get through and we can chat about your home issue, it's 800-823-8255. And let's go to Tom. Tom, welcome.
3: Gary, how are you?
2: Doing fine, thank you.
3: Awesome. Hey, we built the house 24 years ago, and say you put a sprinkler out in the yard and turn it on, and the pressure initially, like everybody else's sprinklers, like shoot up like 20 feet.
2: Mm-hmm.
3: Ours shoots up and then trickles down to about 10, like it's losing volume or pressure or whatever.
2: I bring up a good question too, because there's a difference between volume and pressure, but you're losing one of them, that's for sure.
3: So I bought one of those little water gauges and I put it on the spigot on the outside, and okay. There's plenty of pressure right there. It's been a minute since I've done it, but it was like 60, 80 pounds.
2: That's perfect. That's perfect. You got plenty of pressure. So you don't have enough volume.
3: Yeah.
2: So,
3: what?
2: Municipal
3: stuck.
2: Water, right?
3: Yes, and it's in Anderson. Can that little vacuum diffuser, whatever the proper term is, can that be a restriction?
2: The backflow? I'd really call the waterworks and have them just check. Is there a lot of, and there probably isn't because Anderson Township's been built up for a while, there's no new home construction right around you or anything along those lines?
3: No, and I can see my neighbors when they turn theirs on, they shoot like right across the street, shoot like 20 feet in the air.
2: Yeah. It's low volume, and I'd start with the municipality, the water, and see if there's anything along those lines. I mean, when you get into pressure, it's obviously easier to deal with because that can be adjusted or even cut back with a reducer. But when you have volume issues, is it like that throughout the whole house? I mean, can you tell, like, the shower turns on in 10 seconds it's kind of weeping instead of, you know, blasting away on you?
3: Yeah, and if somebody else turns something on, like when you're in the shower, the amount of water coming out, it definitely reduces.
2: Mm-hmm. Yeah, on a municipality, I would let them check and see what, you know, it's either, you know, it seems weird that the rest of the neighbors have it. That does indicate that it'd be something inside your house. How old's the house? That's another decent
3: question. We built it 24 years ago.
2: That's right. You told me that. So it's copper?
3: That's right.
2: Copper piping or PVC.
3: Yeah.
2: So it's not like an old galvanized pipe.
3: No.
2: Which also would restrict, but, you know, and even underground, you know, the underground, is that copper, do you know, or don't know? You're not seeing any wet spots or anything like that, do you?
3: There's no wet spots, but I do remember, I think it was black pipe, iron pipe, when they were putting it in the, you know, through the basement to the finish, and I was actually there that day, and they were having trouble getting that to seal. But that spot doesn't stay wet. Is it possible that in there that there's, and I guess it goes into the meter or whatever, but there's a something in there, like a anything?
2: I mean, it's all possible. That's what I'm saying. It is a volume issue, and where

0: I was concentrating on, Tom, is it on their side or your side of the meter? And
1: got it.
0: You know, that's where I was going with it. But if nobody else is, you know, showing those signs of a problem, you start thinking, well, it must be on this side of the meter. So then, you know, I was thinking like Blue Max that was installed. That was usually, you know, 70s and 80s. So you're beyond that generation. Those had problems with splits and cracks and leaking where you would lose a lot of volume. But those usually showed up after a while with, you know, some water or wet grass and a drought and things like that. So, but there's got to be something that's, you know, impeding that flow.
1: Mm-hmm.
0: My guess is it's outside of the house. It's a guess. Somewhere between the meter and, you know, coming inside the house. But I don't know. Maybe it is from inside the house. Somebody's going to have to check that out.
1: So will they, if I call Waterworks, they'll send somebody
0: I'd start with that. I mean, I would start with that. You know, so you have your main trunk line of water and then all the branches. Now, the trunk line is obviously supplying enough water because it looks like all the neighbors have enough. But maybe that line off the trunk line, maybe something's going on there.
1: Okay.
0: And if it's not, that means it's something on the other side of the meter, which you're going to be responsible for, and you're going to have to straighten that out. But, you know, I mean, the valve and all that, that's open. Nobody's messed with that where it's been closed or anything along those lines and shutting the volume down.
1: No, this okay, so now I guess I knew, but I didn't realize it, that outside the house into the street, they're responsible, right?
0: Right. Mm-hmm. So the meter's outside. Okay, it's usually from, you know, from the meter out is theirs, meter in is yours. Yes.
1: Yes. Okay.
0: So I'd start there.
1: We'll start there. hey, aside in 30 seconds, does your buddy Ron do any podcasts?
0: No, Ron retired. He's living the good life now, Tom.
1: I like talking to him. He was really, really smart and very
0: helpful. He's a good guy. He's a good guy. I worked with him for many years. Sorry to see him retire. All right, my friend.
1: Well,
0: take care. You bet. Bye-bye. All right, our phone number, if you'd like to join us, is we are wide open. I know it's a beautiful day. I know you're working outside. Maybe you have me on with your earbuds. If you'd like to ask a question about your project, jump on board. It's 800-823-8255. You know, you said something really important in that conversation. If you experience things like that, it can be many, many, many things, obviously. The big question is, you know, are you experiencing that everywhere in the house? And the first thing everybody talks about, including me, is water pressure. When you start having water that's just you know, it's like a shower, it's not like a shower should be, right? It's just not enough water, or it's not strong enough, and you got to make that determination. You can actually test that just like he did. The first thing you do is test it, and let's get the pressure you know, in or out of the ball game. And your water pressure in your house should be somewhere, you know, 50 to 80 as a rule of thumb. That's where you want to be. And if you're blasting away at 60 to 70 psi, you got plenty of water pressure. You don't have enough water. So then the next question comes in, is this everywhere, or is this just on one particular branch or one particular faucet? Because that's defining too. When it's everywhere, I can tell you it's a volume problem. And you know, at the end, sometimes we forget about the most simple things, and that would be, has anybody closed the gate valve, or anybody messed with the valves or anything along those lines? The main one, sure, cutting that back is going to cut back a volume, and that would certainly...
2: Hey, gentleman just called in and said maybe it's the pressure regulator.
0: Well, that would be pressure, but he had good pressure.
2: Yeah.
0: Yeah, see, that's the thing. That's what you're testing. If he had a pressure rating of 40, Yeah, that would be your pressure regulator. But I

0: think this is not a pressure issue, because he had, you always test for pressure on the outside of the house too. And if he's getting 60, 65 PSI there, I think the pressure's probably in pretty good shape. All right, let's take a break, and then we'll get to you, David. Another question regarding Zoller. A great interview. I think great information BJ shared with us. If you want to catch that up, you can on the iHeart podcast, At Home with Gary Sullivan. Take a listen. So, David, you'll be up first. If you'd like to join us, it is 800-823-8255. You're at home with Gary Sullivan.
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2: All right, back at it we go. I was just doing a little checklist on different things because somebody called and said, it sounds like it's the pressure-inducing valve. And, of course, they did test that. It was 65 PSI. I'm assuming that he left that on to see if that fell like his sprinkler did. If it's showing 65 PSI, it would not be the pressure-reducing valve for sure. But just reading on a couple of things, they really filtered in on a clogged water filter either side of the meter. So that sounds like that could be a something that needs to be checked. The other thing, which I'm not sure how this works, is the water, having a water softener problem. So if he has a water softener, that might be something you want to just kind of read up on and see how that can get into the problem. But if it's the whole house, yeah, clogged water filter, partially closed main, failing pressure regulator, but he did test it, water softener issue. So that might be another thing to explore. All right, that being said, let's get to David. David, welcome.
3: Hello there. How are you?
2: Doing fine, sir. Thank you.
3: Yeah, good. The Zoeller pump, I'm glad you brought that up. I just replaced my third one. They're lasting about 2 weeks, and then they quit. I talked to Zoeller. I called down there twice. I talked to them yesterday, and they don't have the answer for it. Why it's
2: I have no quitting. Answer.
3: It's not
2: for
3: the
2: it.
3: Switch.
2: Yeah, so you've had,
3: it's
2: you've
3: crystal
2: had
3: clear
2: three,
3: water.
2: You've had. Now, tell me again, you've had three of them, and they all last 2 weeks.
3: Yeah, I just put the third one in.
2: Okay.
3: This morning.
2: All right.
3: It's on one of my jobs.
2: All
3: right. Crystal clear water, 24-inch diameter, 2-foot deep crock. And I videoed it if they want to see it, you know, or so I can send it to them.
2: Right.
3: So they're at the point where they're going to tag this one, and when they get it back to their location, they want to test it and see why it's...
2: Yeah.
3: Why it quit working.
2: I'd love to know the answer, too, because that's almost, you know, I'm sure they told you all about their failure rates. It's minuscule. So I'd love to know what's
3: minuscule.
2: Going on. Yeah.
3: Yeah, I was just calling to see if you had any history of hearing any reasons why, you know, they would quit. If they last 14 days.
2: Yeah, and you have... I know you have power to it, but I mean, when they quit, is there any interruption in power or anything along those lines that you know of?
3: No. And actually, the new pumps after 2024, they put a glow plug on it.
2: Yes, they
3: did. So when you plug it in, it glows.
2: That's what I have.
3: Yeah, which is nice.
2: Right.
3: Yeah. I have two in my personal house since 2017, and I haven't had a problem with them.
2: Yeah. Like I said, I run mine even past 10 years. I have had, I'm sure it's a real anomaly, but I don't know what it is. I've never heard of that, to be honest with you, with any pump.
3: Okay.
2: I mean, it's an anomaly with any pump. No less a Zoeller.
3: The last less than 2 weeks.
2: Yeah, that's right. That's crazy.
3: We're at the point where we're going to track this one going back to Louisville and see what they can see what's going on. But I put the new one in this morning at 10 o'clock Eastern time in Ohio here. Mm. And it took probably 10 minutes to pump down 10 inches. And he asked me what the vertical was. And the vertical is coming up about 3 feet. It goes horizontal. It comes up about a foot. Vertical again, and then it goes horizontal and out. So the vertical rise is 4 feet. He goes,
2: that's nothing.
3: Not anything for us.
2: Yeah, that's nothing. That's the same thing. Man, I don't know, but I'm sure they're extremely interested in getting their hands on that pump.

0: because
1: yeah,
0: I mean they are quality crazy. I mean they really are.
1: Right.
0: So I'd like for you to follow up when some answer is given, because that's just you know, I don't know what it could be inside the well. I mean, you're not going to jam up a pump. Did they ask you how the pump was sitting in the well?
1: Yeah, it's not even dirty. I think it's got a concrete bottom to it.
0: Oh, geez.
1: But sometimes they say it'll grab a stone.
0: Right, that's where I was going. And get stuck in the impeller.
1: Yeah, bound and nothing was in the impeller. I took it out of the well, out of the crock there, and plugged it in. Power came on. It turned green, the plug, and I hit I can hear the switch clicking, like it's not like it's working. But there's no noise, no humming, or anything in the pump.
0: Huh.
1: So they think the second one, it blew the oil out of it.
0: Oh, because it kept running?
1: It was all oily. Well, yeah, maybe it kept running. And I checked it to make sure that the float, which is kind of protected, it's that the
0: right.
1: float's not getting stuck in the up position.
0: Right. They got like a little cage on them now, right?
1: Yeah, they have that little stainless steel cage. Mm-hmm.

0: what it is. I don't know.
1: The only thing I thought is to get the water tested, if there's some kind of acid or something in the water.
0: That's funny you said that. I was thinking that also, and I'm thinking, but I don't really know. You know, if you had a condensation pipe off a furnace going into that sump well, maybe that's a possibility. There's some acidic properties to that water. But I didn't bring it up because I don't know enough about it, whether it even affected at that point.
1: Yeah, the pump is actually in 2 weeks. The edges of the pump had rust on it.
0: Hmm.
1: And I put it in, I put the second pump in on September 10th, because I wrote it on the tag with the Sharpie. Hmm. And I just pulled it out yesterday, the 25th.
0: Hmm.
1: And,
0: that's,
1: you know, it's green.
0: Yeah.
1: But it's around the edges of it, and the plumbing supply house, it's not a big box store I bought, it was a plumbing supply house.
0: Right.
1: He made a comment like, wow, it's interesting how it's only 15 days old.
0: That is
1: in the water.
0: That is interesting.
1: That it has rust on it. Like,
0: yeah. That's crazy too.
1: The old pump, we pulled the old pump out only because it was old. It was still working. I still have it.
0: Right.
1: But we just pulled it out just for preventative maintenance because it was older.
0: Right.
1: And, you know, now we've replaced this one three times. And
0: well, how did that old pump look? Was it rusted?
1: Yeah, it's very rusted.
0: Yeah.
1: The whole thing. I can't. It's not a Zoller pump. It's something else.
0: That's
1: because the float's a little different. But
0: you know what? What might be a good idea works. If you're going to send that pump to him, you might pull some of that water out of that sump well and send that with him too.
1: Yeah.
0: Because I'm sure
1: we have a water test plant near us.
0: Yeah, I think everybody'd like to know the answer to this.
1: Yeah, I'll get down to it and get back to you.
0: All right. Very good. Thank you much, David. I appreciate that call. All right. Yeah, there's something very, very, very strange about that. All right. We'll take a break. Michelle, you'll be up first. We got Richard and Brian as we continue. You're at home with Gary Sullivan.

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1: People are talking and we're listening. 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
3: Breezy at times this afternoon and overnight. Maybe some gusts up to 25 miles per hour from the north, but the Southern Green Mountains may have stronger gusts. Mostly cloudy north and showers south. Temperatures in the 60s to low 70s. Scattered showers for tonight with lows in the 50s. Turning a bit less breezy on Sunday as the nor'easter weakens a bit. Cloudy skies. Scattered showers, but the coverage will be a bit greater. Temperatures in the low to mid 60s. From the Channel 3 Weather Center, I'm First Alert Meteorologist Dave Bush.
4: Okay, let me just tell you, they're the worst.
5: Who are?
4: Not just group chats, school group chats.
5: You don't like the, what do they call them, the GC? That's what the kids call them.
4: You don't like them?
5: In the GC?
4: No, I'm talking about parents.
5: Yeah, this is your group chat, GC, yes. I don't like any of them.
4: Why not?
5: First of all, notifications. When someone says, hey, tomorrow is picture day, and then every person in the group chat has to go, got it, thanks, cool, oh, that's great, thanks. No.
4: Johnny just, can't make it.
5: We all know. You understand.
4: Now, picture this. A new mom joins, and she signs in with just one letter, M, and thanks everybody for the warm welcome. And then, lo and behold, that mom is Meghan Markle.
5: Oh.
4: That's right. You know, they moved to England with the kids.
5: Right.
4: And within just a few hours, her private cell phone number was out there in WhatsApp for everybody to take a look at.
5: That's not right. If she is being a parent and getting in a group chat, just let her be a parent and don't really, what did they sell it to the Daily Mail for $50?
4: Oh, no, they posted it on the internet.
5: Didn't even make any money off of it.
4: Do you remember when Meghan Markle was first dating Prince Harry?
5: Okay.
4: And I find this so hard to believe that she came out and she said, you know what? I had a blind date with him. I didn't even know who he was.
5: Yeah? No? You don't read the paper? Look at the internet? Watch television?
4: Gosh, isn't that something? Maybe she just had a little amnesia.
5: Maybe just a little.
4: Mm-hmm. Hey, when's the last time you actually looked at your phone bill, Andrew?
5: Never.
4: Yeah, see, that's the problem. We all have our phone bills on auto pay, mm-hmm. and it just keeps paying and paying and paying until you're like, whoa, dog, what happened? It's like $150 a month.
5: What am I, ludicrous? Oh, dog, look at this bill.
4: That's why I like that you said that. We should use that in the recorded commercial. That's why I switched to Consumer Cellular. 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So her response to her phone number going public was to pull her children out of that particular school.
5: I don't blame her. To be honest with you, I don't blame her. If my privacy is going to be breached within days, I don't blame her at all, especially because it's a private school.
4: Okay, then she should not have gone into the group chat.
5: It's her phone number. How else do you get in? What, do you want her butler to? This is Jeeves. Any messages for Ms. Markle?
4: What you do is you go to WhatsApp, go into settings and privacy and groups, and under my contacts, you say, don't show my phone number.
5: Oh, yeah, she could have done that.
4: Okay, I mean, that's it. Just another level of drama that's happening with Meghan Markle and Prince Harry.
5: Didn't they used to live in your neighborhood in California?
4: Montecito. Yes.
5: Oh, okay.
4: Yeah, which is close to me.
5: I think I told a story on my radio show last week that you went over there with like some books and some wine, and the security said, just take it home. They're never going to read it or even look at it.
4: Don't, we don't even want you near us. That's not it.
5: That's a warm welcome.
4: But the thing that I love the most about is when the Spotify exec, Bill Simmons, called them grifters.
5: Correct.
4: Because they agreed. And by the way, Bill, if you're listening, we would take this deal. Okay, right, Andrew, we would.
5: Oh, absolutely.
4: Okay, $20 million.
5: Mm-hmm.
4: Okay, they only had to do two podcasts a year.
5: Well, and they couldn't even do that.
4: No.
5: Oh, man, we just finished one. I think we need to take 18 months off.

0: You know, I'm just so exhausted after that 35 minutes. It was amazing.
1: Just out of ideas.
0: I hear that King Charles, I don't know if you know this.
1: Who'd you hear this from? Bill Simmons as well?
0: Yes. Approved a new ceremony for whenever Harry is back in the country.
1: What is that?
0: It's called the Changing of the Locks.
1: Oh, gosh. We just lost our Spotify deal because of that joke right there.
0: Come on. We're not grifters, Bill. Come on down.
1: Hard workers.
0: Because after all, I'm Kim Komando, and you just tapped into the nation's largest, biggest, best, award-winning show about all things digital. And, of course, I am your beloved digital goddess, trademark. I need to say that every show.
1: Really? Anyway,
0: that's what the lawyers say.
1: All right. Trademark.
0: And, of course, joining me is, what's your name again?
1: Andrew Babinski, trademark.
0: There you go. And you can get us as a podcast, wherever you get your podcasts, on your favorite radio streaming app, on your favorite radio station, of course. Head over to youtube.com/Kim Komando.
1: If I say trademark after every word, do I then own the trademark to that word?
0: No, you don't.
1: Oh, darn.
0: You got to fill out all the paperwork.
1: I thought that's how it worked.
0: And then every couple of years, somebody tries to say, I'm the digital goddess. Right. And I'm like, no, you're not.
1: Call the lawyers.
0: Mm-mm. All right, let's get started. So picture this. Google wants to test its AI hacking skills with a pretend game.
1: Okay.
0: And it tells all of its AI agents that they put into this task, go steal secrets from a fake company online. But here's the problem. When they gave the AI agents the assignment, the fake company was not like andrewsuglysocks.com.
1: That's a really powerful website.
0: Okay.
1: A lot of information to steal.
0: It had real company names. So they told the AI agents, these are fake companies, but then they used real company names.
1: Did they build fake domains and fake places for the AI to even go and break into?
0: Yes, but they didn't use, they used real company names.
1: But at least the AI, so the AI just got the command and they went.
0: What a bunch of ding-dong engineers sitting around.
1: You have to call the companies fake company one, fake company two, and fake company three because AI takes everything literally.
0: No. So they broke into the real companies, guessed the passwords. They found some passwords posted online. Now, Google says Gemini stopped each time it realized that the companies were real.
1: Okay.
0: Believe that?
1: Nope.
0: Mm-mm. Reported by the Wall Street Journal, by the way. It gets worse. An open AI agent went rogue, too. It hacked into the website for Australia's Medicare health system. And now Australia's, like, really ticked off because, like, this happened in July and we're just finding out about this.
1: Oh, really?
0: Yeah.
1: Well, they didn't even know they were breached.
0: Not at all.
1: They should be ticked off at their security company.
0: Open AI agents broke into the University of New Mexico's digital library in a federal data state called Data USA.
1: So wait a minute. The fake company that they came up with was the New Mexico State Library?
0: Oh, no. This is somebody else.
1: Oh, okay.
0: No, this is Open AI. That was Gemini. But this is really something that you need to pay attention to. Researchers say that one hacker let AI agents do dirty work on purpose. It swiped more than 600,000 credit cards. The agent slipped into card skimming code into checkout pages, and they won't say what websites, 116 websites. And they also broke into a major U.S. airline. Who could that be?
1: Yeah, one major one. Delta,
0: United, American.
1: Southwest, American. One of those four. You got a 25% chance.
0: And a Fortune 500 hotel company.
1: Well, that's Hilton.
0: You think?
1: I think.
0: Could be Hyatt.
1: It could be. It's Hilton.
0: Why, have you stayed there lately?
1: No, I'm just saying, Fortune 500?
0: Yeah. So anyway, so if you've used any websites online.
1: Any website.
0: Because they don't say which one it is.
1: Way to heed the call.
0: Is that you want to make sure that you check your credit card statements or get alerts, which I know is annoying every single time you use your credit card.
1: I finally have it done. All three of my credit cards, every single time they're used. Boom, boom, boom. I get a message, I get an email.
0: You know, it's handy, though, isn't it?
1: It's really nice because someone, not someone stealing from me, someone in the house ordered something on Amazon. And I was like, what is this? $14.99. And I went, kids! And I found out who it was within seconds. Had time to cancel it.
0: Nice. You know, I couldn't find my credit card this morning.
1: No, that's unfortunate.
0: Somebody swiped it.
1: Mm.
0: Oh, this is good. Move over AI. We now have SI.
1: SI?
0: Have you heard about this?
1: Let's see. AI stands for intelligence. What could SI mean?
0: Well, at the UN General Assembly this past week, President Trump said the artificial part of artificial intelligence makes it sound fake.
1: It is.
0: Okay. So now all U.S. governments will now say super intelligence.
1: That's sound sounds

0: dumb. Now it sounds like it's for children.
1: So swap every AI for SI.
0: This is something Paw Patrol uses to go and stop the evil Dr. Kitty. It's super intelligent.
1: We've got super intelligence.
0: Ruff.
1: That's so funny. That, you know, I was thinking about this, and this is not a joke. I think if anybody's listening, you have access to President Trump. It should be called augmented intelligence, because you can still say AI.
0: Right.
1: And it's augmenting our own intelligence.
0: But do you think it needs to be changed?
1: Not really.
0: Neither do I. It doesn't matter what we call it. A rose by any other name would smell as sweet.
1: And he also is calling for an AI force. Think Space Force.
0: Okay.
1: But the AI force is for SI.
0: We've started this AI force so we can stop the SI.
1: That's awful. Have you ever been on an airplane when something has gone wrong?
0: I mean, I've been in extreme turbulence.
1: No, I'm talking about where it's a mechanical.
0: On in the air?
1: Yes.
0: No, on the ground, yes. Oh, yeah. When I was flying back from Hawaii, the thing, I'm going to get technical here. The thing that tells it, the plane, that it's over land or water.
1: Yes.
0: Broke.
1: Okay.
0: And they said if we were just over land, we'd still be able to fly. But since we're over land and water, it has to be operational. And I said, first of all, you have eyeballs. You know if you're over land or water. Just look out. So we had to circle around Honolulu for 6.5 hours to burn all the fuel so it could land.
1: Oh, my gosh. How horrible.
0: Oh, it was the worst. And I had two little kids. It was me and two kids. And then we landed. It was a 4.5 hour delay. And then we got on the plane and flew another 6.5 hours to Oakland.
1: Excellent.
0: What a day. So, yes, I have had something break.
1: So, I was leaving Sky Harbor Airport. You know Father Kinsetter?
0: Mm-hmm.
1: Andrew Kinsetter?
0: Yes.
1: Father Andrew now.
0: True.
1: And so, we were going to his ordination in Wyoming.
0: Okay.
1: And on the plane was me, my mom, and Barry.
0: Gotcha.
1: Okay. And we get over, like, to 10,000 feet, just taking off. And I look and I see the two pilots like scrambling and actually opening up a manual.
0: That's bad.
1: And I look at Barry and I said, you need to go ask them what's going on up
0: oh
1: there.
0: Oh my gosh. Yes. There's an emergency, right? You're worried about being safe in the air and you're going to send Barry who would have a billion questions and not let the conversation die.
1: That's probably, yeah, that was, retrospect, that was a bad
0: send
1: idea.
0: Send your mom. She'll get answers in seconds.
1: That's true. So he comes back and he's like, right engine's dead.
0: Oh no.
1: I'm like, and okay, now keep in mind, okay, it's me, Barry, and my mom. Uh-huh. And I dropped Ian off at school because I said, I'll be home like by 4 o'clock.
0: Of course.
1: Okay. And so I'm thinking like, oh, this would be really bad. So I text Ian, love you.
0: Aww,
1: everything's going to be okay.
0: Sad.
1: And then I look at my mom and she's saying the rosary and I'm like joining in.
0: Okay, but wait a minute. Your husband's a pilot. He didn't reassure you at all that
1: no,
0: this
1: he
0: fly-
1: was freaking out too.
0: Oh, no, that's not good.
1: So then we turn around and then.
0: What could they be looking in the manual for?
1: I have no idea.
0: How to fly with one engine. So, step one.
1: So then I look down and we're landing in Sky Harbor and they have foam on the runway and all these ambulances and fire trucks and everything. And I'm like going, oh, this is bad.
0: Yeah, that's legit bad.
1: Yeah, but we made it, obviously.
0: Well, you're here.
1: But the reason why I bring that up, now imagine if nobody's flying at all.
0: Right.
1: Joby Aviation Cessna Caravan just flew almost 3,200 miles across the country in 8 days from Concord, California to North Carolina. It's the first plane to fly coast to coast completely under AI computer controls. Taxi, takeoff, thunderstorms, crowded airspace, and landings.
0: I'm confused. How is this that we have drones? We have unmanned drones that are the size of airplanes that fly all the time everywhere. How is this new?
1: What's the first aircraft?
0: A drone is an aircraft.
1: That you could put people in.
0: You can hold on to a side of a drone and fly, I think.
1: Now, they did have a backup gas tank. Just in case the batteries died.
0: Okay.
1: But would you ever get in a plane where there was no person in the cockpit?
0: I will. At some point in my life, I will. I mean, I'm relatively young.
1: Yeah.
0: I'm only 46 years old.
1: Yeah.
0: Let's say I got another, I don't know, 13, 14 years left. No, I'm kidding.
1: Nice.
0: Well, I got another 46 in me. I will get in an airplane that doesn't have a pilot. Yeah. I will get in an airplane that only holds 6 people and gets to England in 2.5 hours.
1: I would love.

0: of that.
1: But it is the future, and I accept the future. And I like with self-driving cars, which you still haven't been in a Waymo yet.
0: Maybe I'll do that this weekend.
1: You say that every show we talk about this, and because I'm not exaggerating.
0: Then I think about it.
1: And I absolutely will.
0: All right, so imagine if Francis had a YouTube channel, and he's got about 250,000 subscribers, and he is doing videos about Minecraft,
1: okay,
0: which all the kids do. And then he decides to himself, you know, I need more subscribers. I'm going to take some ads out on YouTube.
1: Okay.
0: So you as dad put your credit card into his account, Ron Roblox, because this way he could have more Robux in order to do that. And then lo and behold, you get a call from your credit card company that says, wow, you just put $118,000 on your credit card.
1: Come again? What was that?
0: Your little cherub, the apple of your eye.
1: This kid bought $118,000 in advertising?
0: Over 3 weeks.
1: Wow.
0: And this was dad's corporate credit card, the employer's credit card, so that's why it went through.
1: Now, did it work? Did he get a ton more subscribers?
0: No.
1: Oh, that's even worse.
0: Okay, but listen to this. Dad tried launching some merch.
1: Yeah.
0: With $118K on it.
1: Mm-hmm.
0: And then the internet folks were like blasting for monetizing the whole mess. Now he's threatened to sue all the people that were dissing him online for libel.
1: Oh, gosh.
0: He just needs to go away.
1: Right.
0: Okay. That's just it.
1: I thought he was going to try and sue Roblox, but he gave the kid the credit card.
0: No. He put the credit card in.
1: Right. That's what I'm saying.
0: And he lost his job over it, too.
1: Of course he would. $120,000 of your company's money, that's not going anywhere. Yeah, you're going to get fired.
0: Son, we need to talk.
1: Right.
0: Hey, coming up, we have AI and the Colts quarterbacks. We have a scam of the week that has to do with Gmail. Our AI tip is about subscriptions. And in our Bet You Didn't Know This segment, and we're going to be talking about white noise. And, you know, there used to be this mystique about having a website. Only someone who knew what they were doing actually had one. And, you know, maybe you've been saying, I really need a website. You've been saying this for years. 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
0: 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All right, let's talk about some football, because you know me. I love me some football.
1: What game are you most excited about this weekend?
0: Which one?
1: Mm-hmm.

0: Old classic tactic of buying time by repeating the question.
1: The Colts versus the Kansas City Chiefs.
0: They're playing again this weekend?
1: Yes, they are.
0: Wow.
1: Because they didn't do well last Sunday.
0: What a crazy schedule.
1: I know. But, you know, the Colts lost, they lost twice.
0: Did they? That's a bad script you have there.
1: No, listen to this. Okay. On the field, the score was 33-30 in OT. That's short for overtime.
0: That's one loss.
1: Okay, the other one was online.
0: Okay.
1: Because during the game, have you seen all the AI slop?
0: See, I did see it. And first of all, I thought it was cool.
1: Really?
0: Yeah. And there's the card. What, if you haven't seen the video, they're showing Andrew Luck in like a green field with all the shamrocks and everything and showing how successful the Colts were during his 5 years. And then, I don't know if you know the story. I know you do, of course. I'll just explain it to everybody else.
1: Yeah, please do.
0: Andrew Luck was a top draft pick, was supposed to be the future. And out of nowhere, he just decided he did not want to get injured playing football, and he retired.
1: What did he do afterwards?
0: He went to Stanford and became the general manager, I believe, the sports program at Stanford.
1: Okay.
0: And it surprised the league. And since then, they've had a bunch of older quarterbacks and no-name quarterbacks and late draft
1: picks.
0: Nobody's
1: been able to.
0: And there's no success. And the graphic shows all of those, because they're Colts, quarterbacks walking into the barn and then lightning strikes. And they all have these awful looks on their face because the record has just been awful since Andrew Luck left. I watched it. I watched football. I didn't think. I was not outraged. I wasn't like, well, someone lost a job because of that. I mean, the people
1: are making fun of it. They say that it looks like a book for kids about the Bible.
0: Right. It looks like David versus Goliath or the Veggie Tales, the cartoon for kids that's Bible-based.
1: And then they also said, you know, maybe they're just too broke in order to hire a real designer.
0: But they hired someone to write the prompt to make that.
1: I could have done that prompt. Okay. And I don't know anything about football.
0: This is the future. This is how broadcast media is going to be presented with AI slop because it's cheap.
1: But you don't think that because the NFL is the NFL that they should have a higher standard? I think they should.
0: It was a literal 10-second cutaway. It just vanishes into nothing, and you'll never see, well, you're supposedly never see it again, and they just go to the game. It's a quick little graphic. I don't know why there's all this energy behind it.
1: Because somebody lost a job. It's a, you know, they probably had some little intern say, put a quarterback into an AI image with some four-leaf clovers.
0: And it got attention.
1: Have you heard about SWAC TV? S-W-A-C TV?
0: That sounds dirty. No, I haven't.
1: No, I don't know anything about it. It's a free ad-supported channel from the Southwestern Athletic Conference.
0: Oh, okay.
1: And it goes live on Prime Video, Plex, Fire TV, Google TV. You have 12 schools and 18 sports on a schedule.
0: Right. It's a whole conference.
1: Yes.
0: And then there's a what?
1: I knew that.
0: There's a lot of schools that have these ginormous TV deals. Like if you look at the SEC, their TV deal is going to pay, by the end of it, will pay each school in the SEC like $95 million a year. It's traditional media.
1: It's fabulous.
0: And doing it themselves.
1: I think it's great. All right. I got this in my email the other day. It was a voicemail sitting on a calendar that came in through email. And it's dressed up like an appointment. I don't know if you've seen these. But scammers are sending fake invites with a click here to listen link. And if you tap yes, maybe, or no, then that tells them that your address is alive. So what you want to do is fix this. Under Google Calendar, get into settings. And then you want to set add invitations if the sender is known. And once you do that, they all go hasta la vista. So make sure you want to check that out. If you do get this voicemail, just don't click it.
0: No, don't click on anything.
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2: I'm Carmen Roberts. The nor'easter turns deadly. At least one person has died in the storm that's lashing the East Coast after a tree fell on a man in Brooklyn today, killing him. The storm's considered the worst since Superstorm Sandy.
3: It's ferocious and it needs to be taken seriously.
2: New York Governor Kathy Hochul.
3: Mark my words, much more is coming.
2: And the storm is causing coastal flooding, power outages, travel delays, and it's expected to get worse tonight.

0: night. Drone and missile attacks flare up again between Russia and Ukraine just days after President Trump met with Ukrainian President Zelensky on the sidelines of the UN General Assembly.
1: We talked about a lot of different subjects, and many of those subjects very strong agreement. But you know what I want him to do? Make a deal. I want him to settle with Putin, and I want Putin to settle with him.
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2: Breezy at times this afternoon and overnight. Maybe some gusts up to 25 miles per hour from the north, but the Southern Green Mountains may have stronger gusts. Mostly cloudy north and showers south. Temperatures in the 60s to low 70s. Scattered showers for tonight with lows in the 50s. Turning a bit less breezy on Sunday as the nor'easter weakens a bit. Cloudy skies. Scattered showers, but the coverage will be a bit greater. Temperatures in the low to mid 60s. From the Channel 3 Weather Center, I'm First Alert Meteorologist Dave Bush.
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4: Have you ever wondered how accurate facial recognition is?
5: I've seen so many stories where it's not accurate at all. I wonder all the time.
4: Okay, this one really got my attention. His name is Robert Dillon. He's 52 years old. He's a dad, a husband, a professional crabber in Florida. In August of 2024, this is the story, police arrested him for a crime at a McDonald's in a city. He said, I've never even been there.
5: Wow.
4: Okay. The reason is that a facial recognition program matched grainy surveillance photos to his face, and it was wrong. Here to talk to us about this is Robert in Jacksonville, Florida. Welcome to the show, Robert.
6: How you doing?
4: So take us back to the day that the police showed up. What was going through your mind?
6: I was absolutely stunned.
4: What did they say?
6: They told me that they had a warrant for me out of Jacksonville Beach for trying to allure a child under the age of 12.
5: Oh, my gosh.
4: And after they told you, did they arrest you immediately? Or they say, you know, you have to come with us? Or?
6: Oh, yeah. They said, yeah, you got to come with us. I got a warrant right here in my hand for you out of Jacksonville Beach, Florida. I said, I've never even been to Jacksonville Beach. Never been there in my life.
5: So did you ask, what evidence do you have? Why me?
6: He said, I just got a job to do. You know, at that point, what are you going to do? Fight with the police officer?
5: No, you're right.
4: You're right. So they take you down to the station and booked you because your mugshot is still online.
6: It was supposed to be taken down, but I guess not. It was online for a year. It supposedly had been taken down. If you're telling me it's still online, it doesn't surprise me because, you know, it seems to be that they get away with whatever they want.
4: Were you booked? Were you put in jail?
6: They took me to a holding cell. I was in a pair of Crocs, a pair of shorts, and a tank top. Told me that we were stopping for 15 minutes to do paperwork, and then they were going to transport me to the jail. But I was in a holding cell for 4 hours, freezing cold, and then put in a transport van and went and made about 5 different stops at different locations, another hour, hour and a half, and then to the county jail, and I was booked in.
5: And did they ever tell, when did you learn that this arrest was based on facial recognition software?
6: The next day.
5: Okay. And how did you find that out?
6: I had contacted a lawyer, and he told me that Jacksonville used AI, compared it to an old mugshot of mine.
4: So did you have an old mugshot?
6: I'm no angel, you know. I've had a few scrapes with the law.
4: Okay.
6: But one thing I'm not is a child molester.
4: And then I know that the charges were eventually dropped. How long did that take?
6: 2 months later, but I proved myself innocent pretty quickly. And if the police officers had done any kind of detective work, they would have known right away. They ran tag readers in Jacksonville, which none of my vehicles were in Jacksonville, but they failed to do a tag reader in Lee County, where I live, which is 5.5 hours away from Jacksonville. They would have seen my vehicle right here in Lee County.
5: Okay.
6: They also didn't pull my phone records. If they had pulled my phone records, they would have seen that my phone was pinging here in Lee County. What ultimately proved my innocence was my wife had taken a picture of me the day after this supposedly happened at the cigar bar here in Fort Myers. The guy in the surveillance video was clean shaven. Well, I had a full beard and mustache, and

0: can't grow that overnight, nor can you.
1: Wow. That's wild. What a wild story.
2: It's crazy, though, that the phone records, well, they could argue you left your phone back at home. The car, oh, someone else could have been driving your car. Growing a beard, only Tim Allen from the Santa Claus can do that.
0: Exactly.
1: So you were
0: another thing, the lady that worked at the McDonald's said the guy was a regular there.
2: Oh.
0: Well, I'm not driving 5.5 hours every day to get a cheeseburger.
1: Gosh, what a nightmare. How did this affect your business?
0: I ended up losing my seafood business because I didn't want to leave the house because I know I'm old school. And one thing you don't do is accuse an old boy of anything to do with harming a child. And I didn't want to go out in public and have people say, hey, there's that child molester, or hey, there's that guy that was on the news. You know, I didn't want to go out in the public and have a confrontation with people because, you know, I do have a temper. It wouldn't have been good for me to go out in public and have somebody accuse me of something that I absolutely despise.
1: Yeah, and it's, you know, there's a lot of different crimes in the world, but child molestation is the most abhorrent.
0: You can accuse me of anything in the world. I can take it on the chin. I got thick skin, but don't ever accuse me of that.
1: So where does it stand right now?
0: I have a lawsuit on the ACLU, and I'm suing the city of Jacksonville, the Jacksonville Police Department, and the detective that started this. And one thing I forgot to mention to you is he called me 10 months before they come to my door and arrested me over a phone call accusing me of this. And I told him he had lost his mind. I said, have you seen the scar on my face? I have skin cancer. I had a big hole in my nose. They took a patch of skin out of my forehead and put on my nose. I have very distinctive scars. And I said to that detective, have you ever seen me up close? I have scars that you cannot mistake. I said, you need to do your homework because I can promise you I've never been to Jacksonville and I'll be damned if I would ever do anything to harm a child. And I argued with him back and forth for 5-10 minutes. And he told me that he was certain it was me. He was looking at my mugshot. And if I wouldn't cooperate with him, then would I cooperate with Lee County Sheriff's Department if he sent them to my house? I said, by all means, please do so.
2: He's only saying that he has all this proof because a computer told him to.
0: After I hung up the phone with him, I called my mother. I called my wife because I was shocked. And my mother suggested that I call the police department and find out what was going on because this was a serious, serious accusation.
1: For sure. It is.
0: So I called Jacksonville Police Department. They said they didn't know anything about it. I called Lee County Sheriff's Department. They said they didn't know anything about it. In fact, both of them told me that it sounded like a bad hoax because no detective would ever call and warn you that they were going to come get you. I said, well, I would hope not. Well, 10 months went by, and after a couple months, I thought, well, maybe they were right. That was a horrible hoax. Well, 10 months later, they knocked on my door and arrested me.
2: It's crazy.
1: It is. That's you know, it's facial recognition. But, you know, you're kind of put into a precarious position because the cops are knocking at your door.
2: Right.
1: You can't resist arrest.
2: No, and they say they have the evidence. They don't have to tell you right there.
1: It almost makes you want to put a criminal attorney on speed dial.
2: I'm just going to wear a ski mask at all times.
1: Yeah, right? Gosh. Yeah, what a nightmare. All right, let's switch gears just a little bit. Do you have subscriptions that you know that you're just paying?
2: I mean, I don't know. I'm sure I'm paying for some that I have no idea.
1: There's just a ton of them. But here's what you can do. You can have AI actually help find all your subscriptions. It takes just a few seconds.
2: Do I have to give them all access to my bank accounts?
1: No. You download the last 3 months of your bank and credit card statements as a PDF.
2: Okay.
1: Okay. You black out the account number and your name and any other personal identifiable information.
2: Got it.
1: You put it into your favorite AI chatbot and you say, find every recurring charge. 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Show me the monthly and yearly total. Flag anything that charged me 3 times in a row, and out comes that list. You're like, oh, I forgot about all these streaming services,
2: right.
1: These weather maps.
2: I'm paying for DoorDash 14 times.
1: I know. But seriously, seeing that number is what really gets people's attention. And then you can cancel 2 or 3 of them today, do some more along the way.
2: Right.
1: Because there's always there. You know, I haven't kept up my subscription with the Scrabble Club, though.
2: The Scrabble Club?
1: Yeah.
2: Why not?
1: They're sending me now threatening letters.
2: Ba-dum-bum-tsh.
1: Hey, coming up from our Bet You Didn't Know This department, we're going to be talking about white noise. Coming up in the next hour, we have Flock Updates. You don't want to miss that. Brand new or not true. And also, do you text like a millennial or a Gen Zer?
2: The old guy. I text like an old guy.
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9: Why?
8: It happens every time that there's a new iOS that comes out from Apple. Is they're saying, like, I got the new iOS and my battery life has gone from 83% to 37%.
9: Okay, first of all, I know you're probably going to say everybody's crazy, but my battery has been dead before 1 p.m. every single day for the last 4 days.
8: Here's what happens. Apple wants you to buy a new phone. No, I'm kidding.
9: Okay, I was about to scream.
8: No, then, after a major iOS update, your iPhone basically has to reprogram itself from start. Especially now with Siri. So this is all happening behind the scenes because Siri AI needs to learn where everything lives. And that takes days, and it eats your battery up while it's working. So the whole thing should be finished in, say, 3 to 5 days.
9: Okay. So come end of the weekend, and if it isn't, I'm going to be on your front porch.
8: You're going to call me.
9: Yes. No, I'm going straight to the store. I can't call you. My phone's dead.
8: That's true. You'll go to the gate. Hey, Kim, it's Andrew. And I'll go,
9: sorry. There's interference.
8: You know, sometimes when Barry doesn't know, I shouldn't tell you this, but sometimes when Barry doesn't know who's at the door or the gate, he'll be like,
9: security, can I help you?
8: And he'd say, he'll go like, oh, didn't know anything.
9: Just an Amazon driver.
8: All right. Exactly. We're opening. Wonder if Kim's okay. She didn't get any packages today.
9: He's looking for the sniper because he's trying to deliver an Amazon package.
8: All right. So you book the dream house.
9: Okay.
8: Okay. 4 bedrooms. Cute little casita out back. You're seeing these pictures and you're like so excited.
9: This is like Airbnb or Vrbo.
8: Five-star reviews. And then you pull up in San Diego. It's not quite what the pictures are showing.
9: Can I tell you a quick story? We were flying to Indiana to watch some softball. And 3 days previous, the girls and their grandfather flew out and they were staying on the opposite side of town. And the house that we rented was smack dab in downtown Indianapolis. We're on the plane. It's like a 3-hour flight. We don't have our phones on. We're just talking. We're sitting there playing Wordle the entire time, just being a couple, not worrying about the outside world. Plane lands and the text messages that are coming in from the girls are rapid fire. And it's like, we can't stay here. This is a dump. The windows are broken. And we're like, what is going on? The basement is scary and it's unfinished. We have to move. It was a duplex. One side was remodeled.
8: Oh God!
9: The other side wasn't. So they're out in front of the house looking at the unremodeled duplex side, freaking out.
8: Dad, we are not staying here.
9: But when we looked at the photos online, they obviously used a prop, an angle. They're not going to show the rundown side that they were working on. And we contacted them and it ended up being a great place.
8: Well,
9: but I know this feeling.
8: Okay, this is Allison joining us in Phoenix. So this happened to you. What was the place in San Diego like when you actually saw it as compared to the photos?
10: Well, Kim, I heard you mention the casita as you were introing the story. And let me tell you that my husband, when we saw the property, decided that this casita, we will use air quotes, may have been a shed from Home Depot.
8: Oh, gosh.

0: So it was up on stilts on the side of the existing home, and that was the extra bedroom, and we're pretty sure it was a shed from a big box store. But yes, the photos were obviously doctored, Photoshop, AI, what have you. The house looked nothing on the interior like these gorgeous photos did, and it was insane.
1: So was the whole house just a nightmare?
2: Yeah, like what were the most dramatic differences?
0: Maybe the duct tape that was holding the stairs together.
1: That's a problem.
2: That does sound dramatic.
0: Maybe the rusty nails that were sticking out of the deck that was in the review called one of the most beautiful decks the previous renter had ever seen and was a perfect place to watch the sunset.
1: You're like, okay, not unless I have a shot or something.
2: Bring a hammer.
1: Okay, that's not good.
0: Maybe with some sneakers and a tetanus shot, it would be the best place.
1: So you got there. This is not what you expected, obviously.
0: No.
1: And then you called Airbnb. What happened then?
0: So the home was not rented by an individual. It was actually coming through a property management company. So we had been texting with them earlier in the day to get the door code and all the typical check-in information. I immediately texted and then called that person to say, we have just walked into the home and this is 100% not what we were expecting. My husband and I have two children, and we were actually meeting another family of four who flew in from Kansas City, Missouri. We were all meeting in San Diego, and my husband and I live here local in Phoenix. And it just was, yes, other than it being aesthetically not pleasing and just gross inside, it was just not even safe. Did not have any air conditioning. It had this little plug-in vent to get some air, and it was just crazy because this was March of 2026, and it was unseasonably warm in California during that time, so we were definitely looking for some AC.
1: So did Airbnb say, hey, we'll find you a new place? Or the property management company?
0: No. They told us they would come over with a hammer and fix the nails that were sticking out.
2: No.
1: And the duct tape and the shed?
0: Yes. It was crazy. They told us we needed to let that little tiny air conditioning plug-in thing run for a few hours and then it would cool off. We said, absolutely not. We are closing the door and leaving. We are not staying here. And then we spent about an hour looking for a brand new booking and got very, very lucky finding one that was available and were able to check in within 3 hours of when we had called that new listing.
1: Did you get your money back?
0: About a month later, after probably, if I had to guess, maybe 6 to 8 hours between messaging Airbnb, messaging the property management company, a couple of phone calls, very persistent. I am not the type of person that would just give up. It was just unfortunate because we had spent several thousand dollars booking that place then had to pay double to book the second place. So we were not ready to give up on getting our money back. So we did get a refund, a full refund, but it was not easy. It was not an easy process.
2: When they were opposing giving you your refund, what was their argument?
0: Just that if there was anything that was broken, they would come over immediately that evening and repair it. And I just said, it's not about that. It's we have four children and four adults that are here for vacation. And it's just, it was gross. It was nothing like the photos. And we took some, called it Instagram versus reality. When you see
1: yeah,
0: the
1: you
0: highlight
1: see those.
0: Reel, the photos on there were just so doctored. It was not even funny. And then, so we took our own real photos and put them side by side and sent them to Airbnb. And I think they got the picture at that point.
1: Good. Now, is the listing still live on the site?
0: I can still see it, and I did. I think I was telling your producer when we were talking about having this discussion today that the listing drastically changed actually that night when we started complaining. It went from having several five-star reviews, talking about the gorgeous sunset deck, to literally, I don't even understand how this happened, like someone flipped a switch, and then the Airbnb listing said, one-star reviews, saying that the place was outdated, that the powder room was gross. I don't know how that could potentially happen, but the listing literally changed in the blink of an eye, and I can still see it up there, but now with negative reviews.
2: That's so weird.
0: The woman called us, they told us that they were actually rent this house out most often to some of the fraternities at the local university for their parties.
1: Of course they did.
2: They don't care.
1: They don't care. They just want a place to drink.
0: No, and the capacity on the listing went from 10 to 40.
1: Oh, nice.
0: I literally can't even make this up.
2: 40.
1: So now, next time you use Airbnb, give us, what do you think your big words of wisdom is other than, or other than

0: four and the place has been rented out for 4 years, I think that's a major red flag.
1: Yeah, for sure.
0: And maybe even doing a little more due diligence on looking a little more closely at the photos or asking some other questions. I don't think I would rent again through a property management company. I think you can tell it'll say, John is the host and he's a superstar on this host site. I wish I would have done that and realized that it was through a property management company and something was just not right.
1: Yeah, and that's the thing. When you do rent something, and I rent homes for the family to come out to Santa Barbara or right. Phoenix, or something, I always do drive-bys, if at all possible, sure. Do a drive-by. And there was a place that I was going to rent in Santa Barbara, and I walked by it, and I thought, this is a sketchy area. It looks great online.
2: Right.
1: But the area, and I know that you're like sketchy in Santa Barbara. Yeah, there was a sketchy area in Santa Barbara.
2: Oh, no. It was Volvos instead of Maybox in the driveway.
1: It was bad.
2: What is this, Compton?
1: Hey, coming up in our Bet You Didn't Know This, when we're talking about white noise, do you use white noise machines?
2: No, but my kids do.
1: We're going to be talking more about that. But first, let's talk about hard drives. They crash every single day. And let me tell you, it's not like your hard drive comes up and says, hey, I'm going to be crashing. No.
2: Just letting you know.
1: Doesn't do that. 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
2: Breezy at times this afternoon and overnight, maybe some gusts up to 25 miles per hour from the north, but the southern Green Mountains may have stronger gusts. Mostly cloudy north and showers south. Temperatures in the 60s to low 70s. Scattered showers for tonight with lows in the 50s. Turning a bit less breezy on Sunday as the nor'easter weakens a bit. Cloudy skies, scattered showers, but the coverage will be a bit greater. Temperatures in the low to mid 60s. From the Channel 3 Weather Center, I'm First Alert Meteorologist Dave Bush.
3: It's a very annoying sound.
4: Which one?
3: This one.
4: What is that?
3: That's when you get like six text messages in just a few seconds.
4: Oh, yeah. I don't have any of my... No sounds turned on my phone.
3: You it's don't
4: just,
3: know?
4: Nope, just haptic. Just shakes and rattles and rolls. No sounds.
3: Mine just... I have mine on vibration, too.
4: Yeah.
3: Barry has his like... And when text, it goes... Kim Commando is sending a text to you.
4: No, it doesn't.
3: And then it reads it. It's so annoying.
4: Oh my God.
3: We were in the car driving to the airport the other day, and it's like, Joe, the landscaper, is now texting you saying blah, blah, blah. I'm like, I was listening to the music.
4: That's so annoying.
3: Especially when it's on Apple CarPlay.
4: Right.
3: It's really horrible. So, you know, these are texts that will say, like, wait, or LOL,
4: uh-huh.
3: or OMG, or... I can't believe what Brenda did.
4: Right.
3: Whatever it may be. So you get one text, just one giant wall of words with a period at the end. So there's a war going on about text messaging right now online. And your answer tells everybody your age. And I don't want you to answer this.
4: Okay? I won't answer it after the reunion.
3: But I want you to pick one. Is it six texts or you like or one paragraph? And then there's a tiny dot that you may be using that people think when you use this dot that you're actually upset at them.
4: Okay.
3: And you're mad at them.
4: All right.
3: And we're going to talk about which dot that is. But first, we have to talk about building a website. What do you think of when I say we're going to build a website?
4: That's going to be expensive.
3: I get PTSD.
4: It's going to be a lot of work.
3: It is. Because it's a nightmare.
4: Right.
3: But not anymore. 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All right, so here's the fight. A Gen Zer went viral after admitting that her millennial coworkers can't stand the way that she's texting.
4: Okay.
3: This is a big problem. She hits send for just a few words.
4: Right.
3: She says millennial texts come in one big chunk.
4: Correct. So it's like, hey, what are you doing tonight? Send. I want to go to the mall. Send. Or we can go see a movie. Send. And afterwards, we're going to get Chick-fil-A. Send.
3: Okay. Millennials, you know, that big chunk.
4: It's just a paragraph.
3: Exactly. It's called a paragraph. She didn't know what it's called. It's a big chunk.
4: It's a paragraph.
3: And the reason why is, I don't know if you remember, I barely remember this, is that we used to pay 10 cents per text.
4: Oh, a long time ago.
3: Yeah. And I remember my dad texting me, and it just said, like, UAL 22, like, at 8:44 p.m. And I'm like, what is that? He goes, you can't read that? I'm coming in on United Airlines.
4: Like, I knew it.
3: Like, what is that? But there was no day. What day is that? So that dot is a period.
4: Yeah, you end sentences with them.
3: A BM University study found that texts end in a period come across to Gen Zers as less sincere.
4: Driving home from practice, and Amelia is in the front seat, and she's running the music. Now, everyone in my household knows the password to my phone. I have nothing to hide. Every single person. All kids. Everybody has access. So she grabs my phone, unlocks it, and starts running the music in the car. Then Lisa sends a text, and Amelia says, what do you want me to say back? And I was like, just tell her, oh, we'll go tomorrow because we don't have time tonight. And she types it out, and then this is her exact quote. Do you want me to end the text with a period so she knows it's coming from an old guy?

0: And what did you say?
1: Absolutely.
0: There. And so if you use punctuation, you're the old guy.
1: They don't even like capital letters.
0: No?
1: It's all lowercase. I guarantee you, the last text message I got from one of the girls does not have a capital letter in it. Where's Amelia? Hold on. There it is. So embarrassing. Not one capital. Ha ha ha ha. Not one capital. Happy birthday. Not one capital letter.
0: Now, here's the thing. So Barry was dictating to ChatGPT, and he said, I am going to be telling you some phrases that I want you to incorporate into my petition to the FCC. Period. And I said, you don't have to give punctuation.
1: Not a telegram.
0: Your AI chatbot? Question mark.
1: It'll figure it out.
0: I know.
1: That's so funny. Dash dash stop.
0: I'm trying to help him along.
1: Yeah.
0: I really am. Because after all, it's my job here as America's beloved digital goddess. My name is Kim Komando, and you just tapped into the nation's biggest, best, award-winning, most entertaining show about all things digital. You can find us on over 420, 50 stations. I'm not really sure what the number has been growing like weeds lately.
1: Period.
0: Across the country. That's where the period would
1: be. I apologize.
0: Okay. And we're also streaming in your favorite radio app, and you can find us at youtube.com/Kim Komando, where you should just subscribe because you don't want to miss a moment. And a big salute goes out to all of our 375,000 service members listening on the American Forces Network in 175 countries and aboard 200 ships at sea. So listen to this story. A California dad took off his Meta smart glasses. He left them on the bathroom counter. And over the next week, every time someone walked into the room, the glasses automatically woke up and started recording.
1: Why? Did he have like a motion setting on?
0: He had no idea that this was happening. He opened his phone's camera and he found a folder full of video showing his wife getting out of the shower.
1: Oh, no.
0: Kids using the toilet. All synced to Meta's AI cloud. And this is all part of a federal lawsuit that says Meta glasses exposed intimate footage, including sex and passwords overseas, to their workers in Kenya, who are actually trying to train the AI.
1: So they're using the videos to train AI, and then the ones that are private, the people in Kenya are then like downloading and sharing?
0: That's what it looks like, because Meta's fine print, this is what it says, lets human reviewers analyze this data. And now people are saying, we never gave consent to that.
1: Well, you did. You just didn't.
0: You just, you know what?
1: You signed a document by clicking on a box that says you did, but you didn't read it.
0: That if you agree. You agreed to that.
1: Right.
0: Okay, you did, because you didn't read the terms and conditions.
1: Which no one does.
0: No, not at all. Let's see, time for our Flock update. Flock runs over 120,000 cameras right now?
1: It's sad that there's so much information that we actually can have a weekly segment called the Flock update, because it's so bad.
0: It's so bad. The reason why we're bringing this up is that hackers breached a camera. They tore it down. They unlocked the internal hard drive. It logged 1.6 million images on 50,000 cars over 3 weeks.
1: That's a million images in 3 weeks.
0: But it wasn't just tracking license plates. It was tracking pedestrians and bikes and things like that.
1: Facial recognition?
0: Well, they're not there, but I'm sure that it could be tied into that. I mean, it's just a matter. It's just like, oh, let's tie the database to this database.
1: Well, it's recording the face, and then later when they get the ability to do it, they'll say, oh, we've already recorded that face 16,000 times.
0: That's Andrew.
1: Hey, hi.
0: Meanwhile, Flock is offering a generous voluntary buyout package.
1: What does that mean?
0: To all 1,500 of its employees.
1: All 15?
0: 1,500.
1: Yeah.
0: Yeah, I thought you said 15.
1: Yeah, I meant 15. Yes, yes, yes.
0: All 15 employees.
1: Yeah, all 15? What if all 15 say yes? Why are they buying everybody out?
0: I guess they're not doing that well. They've lost a lot of contracts.
1: Okay.
0: You get double your normal severance pay. They say it's worth tens of thousands of dollars.
1: Why don't they just lay everybody off? That's what everybody else does.
0: They want to make good. They want to make sure that you're happy. They'll give you a little severance
1: pay. They're good for society, see?
0: This is interesting to me. Is that because it actually happened to a friend of mine. She was in Rome with her daughter and daughter, like mother-daughter trip, when she was 14. And they were taking selfies of each other. And this kid came up and said, hey, do you want me to take a picture of you guys together? And then he ran off with the phone. Apple is now building an auto lock feature to stop these thieves.

0: is right in their tracks. So Code Inside, the latest iOS update, says that it's going to use motion sensors and your Apple Watch to detect if there's a sudden snatch and grab.
1: Wow.
0: The split second that it leaves your grip, the screen instantly locks, shuts out thieves out of your banking apps, and all your private data. I think it's so smart.
1: It is smart, but it is. We're like 4 months away from the story where mom's holding a phone, kid decides to grab it and run away as a joke, and she now can't get into her banking. That's going to happen.
0: I'm sure it's going to happen.
1: But it's cool.
0: Storm Chasers, they got a new co-pilot, Radar Scope. It's one of the most powerful weather radar apps that's out there. Now, I'm kind of a weather nerd.
1: Okay.
0: And so when I was looking at this, I thought, you know, it sounds kind of like a commercial. And it's not commercial, but I just think that it's cool that if you really are looking for high-resolution data that the Storm Chasers use, that you can now put this in Apple CarPlay on your dash.
1: Oh, wow. That is
0: cool.
1: So
0: as you're driving, that you can also see that. Let's see. Adobe Premiere is now launching its free standalone Premiere app at the Google Play Store. That's for Android. And it's been free for iPhones forever. But now you Android folks can actually jump into the game. Apple has a settlement. You can get up to $95 from Apple's $250 million. Yes, $95.
1: That means I'm what? Only $2,400 away from getting a new iPhone Fold.
0: You're pretty close. Do you know why the settlement is?
1: Why?
0: Because you remember all the commercials that came out? Apple was saying, we have AI.
1: Yeah,
0: it's
1: going
0: to be great. Siri is amazing.
1: Yes, I opted into the free beta version.
0: Yes, it wasn't quite that amazing.
1: No, did it last longer than 90 days? I don't think it did.
0: No. And the new Siri is horrible.
1: So brutal.
0: No, I'm the eternal optimist. My glass is always half full. Apples, ponies and flowers and unicorns and Apple, they all go together because everything should be good. But this morning I'm like, I want to text Hannah and it's like, and it just, lights up. And that's the thing that I hate, is that it lights up.
1: It's the hope that it's going to work.
0: And you're like, yeah, this is going to be it. And then you say, text this person. And then it just dies. Or even worse, it lights up. And you say, text this person. And then you say exactly what you wanted to text. And then it dies.
1: Or it's like, hey, text Hannah. What do you want to say to Roger? No, I said text Hannah. Do you want me to use ChatGPT to do that? That's the new one. It happens all the time, especially in the car. You'll ask Siri a question and you'll be like, what was the batting average of Lou Gehrig in 1927? Would you like me to use ChatGPT to do that? No, just go on the internet and find out.
0: Why are you asking me?
1: Right.
0: Just go find the answer. I don't know what's wrong with Apple. They should have been able to figure this out.
1: Is this going to be the end of Apple? Is that they're just so left behind, or are they too big to fail?
0: They're too big to fail.
1: Okay.
0: Plus, they have so many loyal fans.
1: Right.
0: I mean, every time you look at those product announcements, I just laugh out loud because it's like, it has a power button. Yeah!
1: We need power buttons. This is awesome!
0: Oh my God. People, get a life. All right, I'm going to play a voice, and I want you to figure out and to guess whose voice this is.
1: I'm closing my eyes. I'm focusing.
2: A whole new generation of golden ticket holders will compete against each other in my factory. For a lifetime supply of money, you will test my factory. Or is my factory testing you? Don't worry. Something only goes wrong 3 times out of 10.
0: So, whose voice is that?
1: Well, obviously, it sounds like a Willy Wonka-like parody.
0: It's Willy Wonka.
1: Okay.
0: It's a new Netflix show called Wonka's The Golden Ticket.
1: Okay. And the original Willy Wonka was, what was his name, that actor?
0: Gene Wilder.
1: Yes, Gene Wilder. Mm-hmm. Somewhat sounded like him. It also sounded like a physicist that I listened to, Dr. Amichio Kaku. Is that him?
0: No.
1: That's a real name. But is it an AI version of Gene Wilder?
0: Yes, it is. Contestants are heading into a real-life candy factory to battle for $3 million. That's the whole concept behind this Netflix special. The narrator giving out the instructions, who you just heard, is the AI voice clone of Gene Wilder, who passed away 10 years ago. And they say that they got full blessing from Wilder's widow and the estate. Now, I will tell you that I read something where Wilder said, I don't want you to do this.
1: Oh, really?

0: but the state and everybody's doing it anyway.
1: Sure, he's not with us. He doesn't own any of his stuff. Sorry.
0: You know, what does Willy Wonka use to keep his factory clean?
1: I don't know what.
0: The Oompa Roombas.
1: Oompa Roompa Doopity.
0: Do you like cats?
1: No. Wait a minute. Think. Don't say anything bad about cats on the internet, because people will try and kill you. I don't mind them.
0: Purina has something called a Pettivity. It launched this past week, a $150 smart feeder. It recognizes your little cat's face. It uses cameras and AI, tracks, you know, who's eating how much and how often. You get video check-ins, feeding schedules, no subscription. Nope. Low food alerts. The cat is dry food only.
1: Okay. That's actually cool. I would use that for the dogs.
0: What do you call a pile of cats?
1: I don't know what.
0: A meowton.
1: Oh, boy.
0: I love cats.
1: Oh, yes, I love cats too.
0: You have to. One time we talked about how bad cats, remember that? How I don't like cats and you don't like cats. And every cat lady in the country sent a nasty letter.
1: I literally work with a guy who said, we always said where cats stink up the house. He got doxxed. Social security number, phone number, address, all put on the internet.
0: You know, Hannah?
1: Yeah.
0: This guy said, you know, they were going back and forth on Hinge or something. And she said, you know, I have a cat and a dog. And he said, that's why you're single. You have a cat.
1: Cats are hard. You got to love cats. You got to love your cats.
0: All right. Coming up, we have Brand New or Not True. We have a Carbonite tip, sync versus delete, our AI tool of the week. It's a side hustle that I am going to try. And what's going on with TSA and wallet IDs? We got that and your phone calls coming up. 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Some people in both New York and Los Angeles look down upon the state of Alabama, saying it's backwards and uncultured. It's called urban snobbery. But let's take a look at how both New York and LA, two of the largest public school systems in America, are treating AI, and then hear about what Alabama's doing. I'm Kim Komando for NetSuite. 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New York and Los Angeles public schools have imposed a one-year absolute moratorium on students from kindergarten through eighth grade learning about, using, or being exposed to AI. Meanwhile, in Alabama, public schools say that students must learn not only how to use the current technologies, but to explore, evaluate, and use the newest innovations. So, which students will be better prepared? The East and West Coast AI fearmongers, or the so-called backwards people of Alabama. 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
2: Let's do it.
1: Joe in Santa Barbara, California. Hi there, Joe.
3: Hi there, Kim. Thanks for taking my call.
1: You betcha. What's going on?
3: Well, my mom, who will be 90 years old, wants to take all of her children and spouses on a cruise to Alaska. And I was just curious, can AI help me with the logistics and planning and everything?
2: We're going on a cruise in June, but we are using AI. We put in the name of the ship. We put in all the activities, who's going, the schedule, and said, hey, make a plan for us. And then go over the plan and say, we don't like this, we don't like that. How about this, change that? Yeah, absolutely.
1: But you always have to tell AI to be what you need it to be, mm-hmm. right? So that's always your first prompt is be a cruise travel expert with a lot of experience with dealing with Alaskan cruises, right? And then you say, I'm on 7-day cruise. I'm on this ship, like you said, the ports. With ages, with your mom, maybe if there's mobility issues, you want to mention that.
3: Right. Wheelchair. Yep.
1: And then you want to ask it to compare ship excursions when you get off the boat. Because sometimes it's actually cheaper if you don't go through the ship.
2: Right. But you are risking that there's not going to be a seat on that excursion. So that's why, you know, you're paying for the convenience of making sure you can go. We've ran into that before on cruises where we're like, we'll just pay for when we get there. And it was all sold out.
1: Okay. What is the main benefit of going on a cruise? Let me ask Joe, what's the main benefit of going on a cruise?
3: Well, on this, I've been on a cruise before and it didn't do me any good, but my mom wants to do it. My mom really wants to cruise through Alaska, and I'm wondering, do we go through Vancouver or through Seattle? I mean, of course, we'd need passports if we go through Vancouver. But I've heard things happen in Seattle where then they do transfer you to Vancouver, and then that means we definitely need passports.
1: So does that mean weather-wise?
3: Yes, probably weather-wise, but I know that we need to go between May and September. That's the perfect time.
1: But, I mean, if you like cruising, this is a good idea.
2: It absolutely is.
1: It's pretty amazing.
2: Because even you don't have to sit to a to-the-minute schedule, but it gives you an idea of how a day could flow where you're getting the most bang for your buck time-wise.
1: All right, quick quiz. 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
2: yes or no? Sure, of course.
1: Nope. 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
4: I'm Paul Stevens. That big nor'easter still impacting millions from the tri-state area all the way up into New England.
5: Heavy band of rain lifting up into southern New England has prompted a flash flood warning for parts of southern Massachusetts, where we are expecting to pick up our biggest rain totals, upwards of 3 to 5 inches of rain through the duration of this storm. Top winds, 30 to 40 mile per hour gusts. Nantucket earlier today gusted in the 60s.
4: And that's Fox Weather's Jane Minar. President Trump weighing in on this week's meeting with China's leader Xi Jinping, and he was asked whether the issue of Taiwan came up at all.
6: Right now, it's fine. It's just moving along, but we didn't spend a lot of time talking about Taiwan. He understands very much how I feel.
4: The president speaking earlier today with reporters. 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
1: Breezy at times this afternoon and overnight, maybe some gusts up to 25 miles per hour from the north, but the southern Green Mountains may have stronger gusts. Mostly cloudy north and showers south. Temperatures in the 60s to low 70s. Scattered showers for tonight with lows in the 50s. Turning a bit less breezy on Sunday as the nor'easter weakens a bit. Cloudy skies, scattered showers, but the coverage will be a bit greater. Temperatures in the low to mid 60s. From the Channel 3 Weather Center, I'm First Alert Meteorologist Dave Bush.
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1: Just what I always wanted.
0: Or Not True. You're a liar.
2: That's right. 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Is it brand new or not true? And today, Andrew, you're going to be presenting three products.
3: Yes.
2: Two are fake.
3: One is real.
2: And my job is to
3: find the real one.
2: Okay.
3: It would be too easy to find the fake one. You'd have a 66% chance. You could just close your eyes. You wouldn't even have to pay attention and just go, the second one.
2: See how you just did that? Close your eyes. You know I only can see out of one eye, so you're making fun of me.
3: Yep. So we have three products.
2: Yes.
3: They did create some AI voiceovers.
2: Okay.
3: But because of the backlash on Sunday Night Football between the Colts and Chiefs, we're not using AI here.
2: Okay.
3: It's going to be all me, baby.
2: Excellent.
3: Product number one. In China, if you're dealing with an online stalker, college student Li Wei has come up with a way to get rid of them once and for all. 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Introducing Stalkback. Its AI tracks your stalker online and sends them messages like, where are you? Who's that in that profile picture? You were on the online 12 minutes ago. Why haven't you answered me? It sends so many messages, your stalker doesn't have time to stalk you anymore.
2: I love that.
3: Stalkback, available now for just $3.99 per month. Product number two. Have you ever heard of a turducken?
2: That's the turkey and the duck?
3: That's a duck inside of a chicken inside of a turkey.
2: Okay.
3: Well, now we have techno. Why is that funny?
2: I don't know. The way you said it. I didn't know there was a chicken involved. I thought it was just a duck in a turkey.
3: Where are you going to get the N part of turducken? Tur, duck, N.
2: Okay. Turkey, obviously, duck, I've never had chicken. That.
3: We have technology's version of the turducken. It's called the Roomba Duo. It's a robot vacuum with a small robot inside of it. The big Roomba handles all the floors, but then it sends out its little baby Roomba to clean the tight spots that it can't reach. It's like your vacuum had a baby, except there's no afterbirth or episiotomy scars. Currently in development. Product number three. This is a product Goldilocks would absolutely love. Nothing is ever too hot. Nothing is ever too cold. It's just right with the

0: new Cool Now feature from Samsung microwaves. It's designed for parents that heat up their kids' food and then press the Cool Now feature to bring it down to a safe eating temperature. Finally, we can have a hot pocket that's warm on the outside and not the temperature of molten lava on the inside.
1: That is so true.
0: Hot pocket. That should be the commercial for hot pockets. It's so hot. Look for Cool Now to be added to all Samsung microwaves in early 2027.
1: Okay, see, now this isn't fair.
0: Okay.
1: Because you are using concept products. And that is not; those are not real products.
0: What do you mean? I'm using concept products.
1: Because you said the Roomba is coming out soon, and the Samsung's coming out soon,
0: right?
1: Okay,
0: these are all based on past press releases.
1: Not all of them.
0: Well,
1: because you said two are fake,
0: right?
1: So, so you just lied.
0: Okay, just think about it this way, right? If the real product is coming out soon, I have to make the other ones mirror it so it seems more real.
1: Okay. Well, I don't believe in the stalker stalking.
0: Okay. Well, let me find this. Hold on 1 second.
1: The Cool Now would really be amazing.
0: Really?
1: Yeah, I think that would be something that would be amazing.
0: That's a feature that you would go, oh, I'm going to upgrade my microwave, so I have the Cool Now feature.
1: No, because I don't really use the microwave very much.
0: So why would it be amazing?
1: Well, I think it'd be good for people who have who eat processed food. I don't eat processed food.
0: You can microwave things other than processed food. Your matcha gross stuff over there, you can microwave that if you wanted to.
1: That is not gross.
0: Oh, it's so nasty looking.
1: It does kind of look like like dirt in a glass.
0: Right. No one looks at matcha and goes, tasty.
1: I love my matcha.
0: All right.
1: So I'm going to go with the Roomba.
0: You're going to go with the Roomba.
1: I think it's like the Roomba had a baby. I think that is the real product.
0: Sandra, let her know if she's correct or false. Ah, you got it right.
1: Yes.
0: See, I told you. There's the video we're rolling right now of the real product, the real baby Roomba. So if you imagine a regular Roomba, but now it's three times as tall. And the top part is another Roomba that's smaller that then a mechanical arm drops on the ground to reach the spaces that the big Roomba can't get to.
1: You can't trust a Roomba.
0: Why not?
1: They suck up on dirt on everybody. They suck dirt up on everybody.
0: Whether you get the punchline right or not, it's not funny.
1: Charlemagne in Dallas, Texas. Save me, Charlemagne. Save me. What's going on?
2: That was funny. well, what's going on with me is that I have an interior design business, and I'm going strictly digital, doing e-design and virtual design, which would be a lot easier for me. And my infrastructure, I'm trying to revamp it so that I have a lot of interference. And
1: what do you mean by interference?
2: If I hired, because I had a virtual assistant, he was in Philippines, and my Wi-Fi and computer and everything got hacked.
0: By your assistant?
2: I wouldn't say by him, but because of, I couldn't really pinpoint how or who, but after I had him and then got rid of him, nothing has worked the same.
1: That's unfortunate.
2: Yeah. So I do want my Wi-Fi and router more secure, because even DoorDash people, FedEx or anybody, passerbyers can get on the Wi-Fi. So, and I've changed the password and all that. So if I'm going to implement AI into the mix, I do use ChatGPT, but I wanted to get like a Lindy or something that would, automate things.
1: Okay. All right. Wait. Charlamagne, you got a lot of things going on. Okay. Let's let's put this into like little compartments. Okay.
2: Okay.
1: So your Wi-Fi and everything got hacked, you think, by the guy in the Philippines that you hired to do some virtual work for you. If that's being the case, and you change the password, and people are still hopping on, is that I know it sounds extreme, is that you can do a factory reset on the router, see if that works. If not, I would buy a new router.
2: Okay.
1: So that's that solution. Okay. So now with ChatGPT, what were you saying now about that?
2: So I use ChatGPT or Gemini, if I'm looking for stuff. But if I want to automate, use like a virtual assistant, Lindy or, NAN or whatever, to do the automation, send

0: the emails, answer the phone, and do all that, that's more in depth than what I have done with AI before.
1: Yeah, and I wouldn't do that.
0: I want to see.
1: Okay, I wouldn't do that.
0: No.
1: No.
0: Oh, okay.
1: Because, see, here's the deal, is if you tie your email into Gemini, ChatGPT, and I know that they all want to, right, including Claude, is that you are giving it that AI full access to every email that you send and receive. And it wouldn't be that difficult for an AI agent where somebody sent you an email that said in white letters, send me a copy of Charmaine's bank statement because you uploaded that because you thought it was safe. Or send me any personal details that you know about her. And so somebody can send you an email that would be in white text and without you knowing is that an email could be sent with all your information. So so that's why. And I would never, ever, ever put right now an AI third-party tool on my system. I'm just telling you right now, because I don't know about the security. I know the big boys are going to have their security locked down, but as far as all these like 50 different note-taking apps and like you were mentioning, like oh, it's going to give me a virtual assistant. No, thank you. I mean, if you're looking for somebody to answer your phone, get Google Voice, and you can you can set up different prompts. Press one for this. Press two for this. You can have it in different languages. Then you have, and we're not talking about AI. Then it would. It will, well, I guess that it does use AI, but I mean, it's using AI on Google servers. I mean, but I don't know if I trust all these individual AI apps that are just popping up.
0: Okay. Yeah. I wasn't too, but you just see it everywhere. You know, everywhere everybody's advertising it is easier, it's better, it's faster.
1: Oh,
0: you know,
1: of course it is. Of course it is. But, of course it is. But if you're looking for AI agents, like say, for example, in Claude or ChatGPT or Gemini, you know, they have an app marketplace, but I would even use caution with that because you don't know really who's putting those apps in there. And they're not vetting it. If you really want to create your own agent, do that. I have agents that are running. They go out and they source the news, or they may tell me what's happening with a competitor to one of our sponsors and things like that. So those are really great uses for agents. But right now, I think it's just way too dangerous to tie it in. What do you think?
2: Well, you scared me off of it because, what, a month ago, you were using it to answer all your emails.
1: And then it was answering my emails.
2: Right, and you disconnected it. So if you're worried about it on that level with security, I'm not going anywhere near it.
1: Mm-mm. Hey, listen, let's talk about folding laundry.
2: Okay. The worst household chore in the history of mankind.
1: Yes. I mean, you know, but once they invent the laundry folding machine, there's really no reason to get married.
2: No.
1: But we're getting close to this. There's a company called InstaWork.
2: Okay.
1: It's a AI robotics lab, and where you get paid anywhere between, say, $13 to $80 an hour, $40, $50, depends upon the task.
2: Okay.
1: To record yourself doing household tasks, like chopping vegetables, stocking store shelves. You wear a 3-pound rig with 5 cameras on your head, chest, and wrists.
2: I want to see what this looks like.
1: The AI is all wired to a backpack computer. Your shift is 8 hours. And they say that it's really hard to use. The rates run, as I mentioned, maybe $13, $25 an hour. So what's happening is that you are doing all these routine tasks and it's copying you and learning from you, the AI is, while you're doing all these tasks. Because it's having trouble like holding on to little things and maybe folding a sheet, which I still to this day cannot fold a fitted sheet. But
2: no,
1: that's okay.
2: It's true. And I've watched 1,000 YouTube videos.
1: I just roll it into a ball now.
2: I go a little, one step. Could you do the tuck-in? Do you know the tuck-in method, right?
1: No.
2: So you take the fitted sheet and you hold it up, and you have the two corners.
1: Okay.
2: Then you take the bottom corners, and you fit them in to the corners of the other. So now you have a rectangle with both fits on the top upper corner, and then you fold the rectangle.
1: Oh, I'll have to. My method is called Cynthia. Her name's Cynthia.
2: Yeah, there you go.
1: There's Cynthia.
2: Now, with this, am I doing my own household chores?
1: Yes, you are.
2: I'm not going somewhere and just folding a shirt over and over and over and over and over again.
1: No, you just go about your day.
2: All right.
1: Just do your own household chores. I actually want to try it.
2: Getting paid to do chores at the house sounds actually kind of a good idea.
1: That would be so fun. I think I'm going to sign up for it. What if I get rejected?
2: Yeah, you might.
1: That's true. They'll say, do you want to, like, you
2: you're
1: know, clean the toilet?
2: You're just going to strap it onto Cynthia anyway.
1: They'll say, clean the toilet. I'm like, are you kidding me?
2: No way.

0: Jose.
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1: Let me tell you something. 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All right, so I read this story about Stanley. He drives a rental Chevy Bolt, 20 minutes of range left. And it says, hey, go here to charge up your Chevy Volt. Stanley in Detroit, welcome.
2: Hi, Kim.
1: So how much did it cost you to charge up that Chevy Bolt?
2: Well, it ended up costing me $480, even though originally normal charging session will cost maybe $22 max.
1: And so how did it get to be $418?
2: It's a little convoluted, and no one would explain to us exactly what happened. But here's the background. EVgo and Charging Point, they have some form of collaboration. So if you're on EVgo app, you can pretty much see the charging point if it's the closest charging station to where you are. So it's kind of a location thing. Charging station right where you are. I was running out of charge on my car, so I essentially just tried to navigate my way to the closest charging station, which happened to be owned by Charging Point, even though I was using an EVgo app. Then this charging point is located inside the parking lot of dealership. So apparently the dealership is the one that sets the price for their charging station. It's kind of like its own gas station, and you're the one who sets up the price for your gas station, even though it might be an ExxonMobil or a Shell gas station. So that's what happened. And the pricing was very opaque. It was not transparent. They did not disclose how much it's going to cost. And they were charging for parking. They were charging $5 for a minute to park.
1: And $5 a minute? Wait, yeah. $5 a minute?
3: So you could charge it without paying that fee if you were just driving back and forth.
2: Absolutely. They were charging $5 a minute for charging your car, in addition to paying for the services that, you know, you were going to pay for it anyway. So, none of that was
3: $300 an hour.
2: None of that was disclosed. And this was 11:20 p.m., so that tells you a lot about that dealership. And what happened is, when I realized that they charged me $418, I immediately reached out to EVgo, to customer service, and I said, well, what happened here? And they got back to me the next day, and they were like, okay, we're sorry to inform you the charges were legit, because that's what the owner of the charging station says is going to cost you. And I said, no, that's not right. That's not how it works. Though I reached out to ChargePoint, because EVgo initially said, well, even though you use our app, it's not our charger, it belongs to ChargePoint.
1: So did ChargePoint reverse the charges?
2: No, say, sorry, you use EVgo app. We don't have access to their system, so we cannot.
1: Oh, so they're pointing fingers at each other. That's what they're doing.
2: So they were giving me a runaround. I reached out to the dealership, the GM of the dealership. He did not even bother to respond. So at that point, I decided, you know what? They're not trying to refund my money. So what I'm going to do, I went to the Michigan State Attorney General's office and I complained. They have a consumer protection hotline. They say, well, this looks like price gouging. We're going to reach out to this dealership, but we received thousands of complaints and it takes weeks. And that's when I decided, hey, you know what? I'm going to involve the media. And then I went to local TV station and they picked up the story. And as soon as they did, EVgo called me. They were like, okay, what we realized was there was some kind of an error somewhere.
1: Oh, look at that. Isn't that just a coincidence?
2: It was a very convenient coincidence. But
1: let me ask you a question. Let's go back in time. So did you, at any point when you were pulling in, did it come up and say, hey, this is going to be

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1: I'm Tony Goldwyn. As an actor and a director, I attend a lot of screenings, but there's one that's different. 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
3: Neither do I.
2: It's all on your phone.
3: Yeah, I have my ID, I have my car insurance, I have my credit cards.
2: 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Setup takes just a few minutes. You open wallet and hit the plus sign. It says driver's license or ID. Same thing in Google Wallet. This actually works at over 250 airports. So
3: it's way more than 13 states.
2: Now, don't toss your wallet just yet because I got pulled over.
3: And?
2: Yeah, and Mike. You know, Mike.
3: Your favorite cop that pulls you over all the time.
2: I think he's got a crush. I really do. I even asked him. I'm like, do you have a crush on me or what?
3: That's what I do with most of my crushes. I give them tickets for speeding.
2: No, he doesn't give me a ticket. He just pulls me over.
3: Well, then that's a waste of Phoenix City resources.
2: So I said, here. He said, yeah, driver's license. And I said, oh, come on. You know what my driver's license number is. You haven't memorized. But he actually told me that it's the law that you still have to carry plastic.
3: For now. In the future, we'll get there.
2: You know, my driver's license says that I'm an organ donor.
3: Does it?
2: Mm-hmm. I own a piano.
3: Ba-dum-bum-tsh.
2: Hey, make sure that you sign up for our free newsletter for more fun jokes, tips, and secrets, and all kinds of great stories. A million folks get it. It's 5-star rated over at getkim.com.
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3: Breezy at times this afternoon and overnight, maybe some gusts up to 25 miles per hour from the north, but the southern Green Mountains may have stronger gusts. Mostly cloudy north and showers south. Temperatures in the 60s to low 70s. Scattered showers for tonight with lows in the 50s. Turning a bit less breezy on Sunday as the nor'easter weakens a bit. Cloudy skies, scattered showers, but the coverage will be a bit greater. Temperatures in the low to mid 60s. From the Channel 3 Weather Center, I'm First Alert Meteorologist Dave Bush.
4: So picture this. You ordered a Lyft.
5: Okay.
4: The car pulls up.
5: Sure.
4: And the driver says, hey, thanks for taking a Lyft today.
5: You're welcome.
4: You are looking like you're just a savvy guy.
5: I am.
4: I have some questions for you.
5: Questions?
4: Do you like use Lyft a lot?
5: Kind of, sort of.
4: And what do you like about Lyft? What don't you like about Lyft? Have you ever taken Uber? How does Uber compare to Lyft?
5: Why are you talking? I said no talking in the app, and now you're just giving me the third degree here.
4: About once every 6 weeks, Lyft CEO David Risher logs into the driver app and spends the entire day picking up strangers.
5: Oh, that's right. You know what? That's a hands-on CEO. I like that.
4: I like that, too. His line, I drive to learn, not to earn. Okay. What would you say if you knew that the driver was the CEO?
5: How come when I got into most of your cars, they have an odor?
4: Oh, my gosh. Don't even get me started. 15 different air fresheners.
5: Oh, I got in one. And you know what? This is true story. So, Lyft, you can come after me. I got in one at a dealership on Bell Road. It had to take me all the way behind South Mountain to Ahwatukee. We're talking a 50-minute drive. Two exits later, I said, pull over. I got to get out. It was a mix of BO and cigarettes. I could not do it.
4: Okay. What if it was BO cigarettes and the pine air freshener?
5: It wouldn't have helped. It was so bad. And I told, and she's like, why do you want me to cancel? I said, because it stinks in here and I've got to get out. And she didn't say anything. She just pulled off the freeway and let me out at a QT.
4: Now, wait until you hear what he did before Lyft. He walked out on one of the richest men in the world. And I was actually like, yes. And before we get to all of that, let me tell you, I've tried a lot of antivirus software over the years. 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So get this. The CEO, now the CEO of Lyft, David Risher, back in 1997, he quit Microsoft, even though Bill Gates said, please don't go. Please don't go. And I mean, that's something that he and I agree on.
5: You don't want to work with Bill Gates either?
4: No, I think it has something to do with Jeffrey Epstein, his ex-wife.
5: All right.
4: All the problems that he's had there.
5: Sure, I guess there's that stuff.
4: Then he went to work for a tiny little online bookstore called Amazon.
5: Oh.
4: He was employee number 37. He helped grow it from $15 million in sales to $4
5: billion. Oh, that's pretty good resume.
4: Jeff Bezos has a permanent thank you to him on the Amazon.com website. When Lyft asked him to be the CEO, he actually said to the board of directors, just hang up the phone.
5: Why?
4: I'm just not interested. I don't want the gig.

0: But he ended up doing it.
1: That's it. The backseat chats actually changed things. I read about this, I think, in Fast Company. A writer named Ann told him about surge pricing that made her commute impossible to budget. So now there's price lock. Another writer said that just showing up 1 minute late could cost him his job. So then he put stricter times on when the drivers actually have to show up. I mean, this is a CEO who actually uses his own product. Just imagine if the cable company guy tried that.
0: Well, remember the CEO, I think it was Burger King or one of the fast food places, tried to do a video of him eating a burger, and it looked like he had never held meat in between a bun and his hands ever.
1: I never saw that.
0: Oh, I got to find it and show it to you. It's so robotic and mechanical that it turned on him.
1: Oh, really?
0: He doesn't know enough about his product.
1: No, because he can't eat a burger?
0: No.
1: No.
0: But this guy's living it.
1: Yeah, that's it. Lyft. That's it. And on that happy note, welcome, ladies and gentlemen. It's called the Kim Komando Show because, after all, I am your digital goddess and is the nation's largest, let's say the best, the awesomest, the most entertaining. What other words can we use?
0: You blonde.
1: You bald.
0: That's it. You blonde, you bald. It's the new name of the show.
1: Yes, that's Andrew Babinski. And a salute goes out to all of our men and women in uniform listening on the American Forces Network, and also everybody who's on all of our close to 450 stations throughout the country. And the line is open at 844-COMMANDO, by the way. That's 844-KOMANDO. All right, we've heard all the horror stories about the data centers.
0: Mm-hmm.
1: How property values decrease, they guzzle a lot of water, they eat a lot of power, you have to listen to the hum all night. So I did something that was really interesting, is that I went and parked outside the QTS data center near Phoenix Sky Harbor Airport.
0: Okay.
1: And it was hot, but I did it for the show.
0: And now that's going to be in a loud, I mean, you're right next to an airport, and it's industrial everywhere. It's super busy.
1: The only thing I heard were planes.
0: Okay, really?
1: Really, it wasn't that bad. It's 80 acres, 5 giant buildings, 1 million square feet, 17 football fields of computers. This is humongous.
0: Is this the one that only has like 15 employees too?
1: They say maybe close to 40.
0: Okay.
1: But still.
0: That's nothing for 5 buildings.
1: That's nothing. They fill the cooling system once, 3.1 million gallons. It recirculates like the coolant in your car. So they're not using a lot of water to keep all the AI computers cool. Now, they did get in hot water in Georgia for using way more than it disclosed during construction. So the building phase is something to watch. So if you're freaking out because there's a data center coming near you, I don't know if you necessarily have to do that. Because if they're using today's building standards, it might just be okay.
0: Okay.
1: Now, would you be concerned if there was a data center coming up near you?
0: The only reason why I would be concerned is because everyone else has preconceived notions about it. You know, like, I used to live near an airport, like 4 blocks away. And I went to refinance and I had to get an inspection done in the house for a refinance because I was in a danger zone because I was so close to an airport. Oh. And I think it's the same thing. Someone buying a house may go, oh, there's a data center 3 miles away. We're not interested.
1: That's true.
0: That's the only concern I'd really have.
1: The IRS. Don't you love the IRS? I love the IRS.
0: They're the best people on planet Earth.
1: I'm just going to preface this whole story about how much I love the Internal Revenue Service.
0: You know what I love about them the most? How much they don't want to audit people. Like, they just don't even want to do it.
1: Mm-mm, not at all. During 2022, the IRS had 10 AI projects. Last year, 126. 65 or so sensitive. The IRS won't say what they do. But they are saying that they have new auditors that never sleep, never take lunch, never ask why.
0: This is not good.
1: It's artificial intelligence. Right.
0: This is bad for us.
1: And so it's going to be tripping the alarm. Say you claim a deduction way bigger than last year's, or you left off a 1099 client already sent into the IRS. It's going to start connecting all of the dots.
0: I don't like that. Not because I commit tax fraud, but because I do my own taxes and I'm also lazy. And that is a bad combination.
1: It is a very bad combination. I don't think you should be doing your taxes yourself anymore.
0: Why?
1: Because I just think it's a bad idea.
0: Then can I tell you the difference? I paid a guy $184 to do my taxes. I owed $4,000. I did it myself. I got back $11,000.
1: And he loves the IRS.
0: I love them.
1: You have to ask your accountant one question. This is brand new. Are you putting my info into an AI tool?
0: And? Okay.
1: If your accountant says yes, they need a signed permission slip first. There's a form number called 7216. Of course, there's a form number.
0: The good old 7216.

0: Yes. What do you think is scarier, a human auditor or an AI one?
1: AI, absolutely. Humans get tired. Humans want to check out early on Friday. Humans make the same mistakes we make when we're doing our taxes. AI is going to be way more diligent.
0: I remember in my early 20s, I got audited.
1: And
0: I went to a tax accountant. I'm like, I don't know why I got audited. And he said, did you file your taxes? And I'm like, do I have to do that every year?
1: Do you remember? We had a coworker here. I don't want to throw him under the bus, but you know what I'm talking about?
0: No.
1: He worked here a long time.
0: Yes.
1: Okay. So he and I were out. We did a night show together as well. And we were outside in the parking lot just killing time. And I said, did you do your taxes yet? And he's like, oh, no, I don't do taxes. And I was like, what? He's like, yeah, I'm not worried about getting the refund. It's probably small anyway. Or I said, no, you have to file every year. And he was like, you're kidding me. He did not know. And he did. He went and filed 7 years of back taxes that year.
0: You know what? I was in my early 20s. I really did not know that you had to file every year. And so the tax accountant who represented me, I said, so how'd it go? And he said, I used the blonde defense.
1: Did it work?
0: Yes.
1: Yay!
0: Let's see. Owners of newer Tableau DVRs, you might want to start paying attention because ads are popping up at random times inside antenna TV recordings in the Apple TV app. You know, they always figure out a way for that.
1: Sure. They sneak it in wherever they can.
0: Roku and Fire TV folks haven't been reporting it yet, but Fast Forward still works, but Tableau has some splaining to do.
1: We only had it happen one time, but we own a Roku in the bedroom TV, and we turned it on, and there was an ad before the home screen
0: appeared. Yeah, that's happening now.
1: But it only has happened one time.
0: Well, they were just testing.
1: Yeah. See how mad we got?
0: Yes.
1: How hard we pressed the buttons after we were forced to watch it?
0: So, Barry's wearing an Aura ring, though.
1: Okay.
0: Because he said it's better for him to wear his Apple Watch. So he's wearing his Aura ring with his Apple Watch.
1: Are they arguing with each other?
0: Period. But the numbers are wild. They're going public. Whenever a company goes public, you start really seeing what's happened behind the scenes. They're going to go public at $44 a share, $15.6 billion valuation. But the numbers are the wild ones. They sold 3.6 million rings last year.
1: Okay, but are they making their money on the back end, selling all this information to health insurance companies and all that jazz?
0: 5 million paying subscriptions, they're saying. I don't know if they're selling the data. Revenue's up 74%, $1.21 billion. Wow, that's a lot. The ring is $400, and the subscription is $5 a month.
1: I don't believe it's a lasting thing. I think it's a little fatty and trendy.
0: They say that people get hooked on the sleep tracking.
1: Yeah, but people got hooked on, was that exercise equipment that everybody had to
0: Peloton?
1: Have? Yeah, and now nobody uses Peloton.
0: Okay, I'm on my Peloton 3 or 4 times a week.
1: Okay, you're one person.
0: Okay, and I have a tread.
1: Yeah.
0: And I have the little bicycle.
1: Sure, but everyone, you know how many Pelotons right now are on Facebook Marketplace?
0: Tons.
1: The rest of them.
0: Yeah, that's probably true. That's probably true. Okay, do you remember Rock'em Sock'em Robots?
1: Of course.
0: Okay, somebody just played it for real. Now, I did not see, tell me about the fight, because I didn't really see it.
1: I only saw a quick clip of it, and it was the guy hitting the robot, and the robot kind of like stumbling backwards, and then the robot beating the crap out of the guy.
0: Oh, really?
1: Yeah.
0: Now, the guy, I guess, is really popular. TikTok star Frankie LaPenna?
1: Of course. We all know Frankie. What's up, Frank? Never heard of him.
0: I never heard of him either. He climbed into the cage with a 6-foot robot voluntarily. Don't make fun of me the way I said robot.
1: Okay.
0: Because he always does. He thinks that I say robot.
1: Play the tape back, please. She just said robot. He got into the cage with the robot.
0: Robot.
1: Yes.
0: The robot.
1: Kick the butt.
0: Here,
1: of a robot.
0: Take a listen.
2: For the first time in history, a human faces off against a 6-foot tall robot.
3: Dude, I'm scared for you, kid.
0: Okay. Frankie landed a few punches.
1: Mm-hmm.
0: That's what you said. The robot went to work after that. And one sent Frankie flying across the cage.
1: Yeah.
0: Well, did he get hurt?
1: Yeah, he got beat. I don't know if he got hurt.
0: Now, the robot had a human behind the scenes.
1: Controlling it.
0: Yes.
1: But it was still, you can't hurt a robot. You have to break a robot, but you can't hurt it. It's not going to slow down. It's not going to get tired. It's not going to be like, oh, this is round 5. I need to simulate exhaustion. It's just going to keep going. This is like having a food eating competition with your garbage disposal. You're going to lose every

0: every time.
1: Imagine that on Coney Island.
0: Yes, just hot dogs being stuck down. Take that, Joey Chestnut.
1: You know, I asked my personal trainer if I could start boxing.
0: Did you?
1: And he said, knock yourself out.
0: Ba-dum-bum.
1: Hey, coming up, we're going to talk about the do's and don'ts of job applications, how AI can help you create the ultimate profile picture. And guess what's here? You're going to be excited, Andrew. Fat Bear Week.
0: I love Fat Bear Week.
1: And let me tell you, I hate computers. I do. They stop working without any warning. I mean, at least with a rogue employee, there's signs. You know, yeah. They get disinterested in everything that's going on. Okay. But with your computer and the hard drive, you don't get any sign. It's not like it raises a little hand and says, hey, by the way, I'm going to wipe everything out in just a few minutes. And so that's where I want you to start thinking about things. Where are all the kids' baby photos, your tax records, say 20 years of memories? If your answer is, on my computer, we need to talk. Hard drives crash every single day. So do coffee cups and fires and floods. And that delete button you hit just a second too fast. 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
3: Hi, Kim.
4: Welcome aboard.
3: Thank you. Thank you for having me.
4: So what's going on?
3: Well, I am considering getting a self-driving car. My children think I might be ready to have a little help. I'm hesitant, but I want to know what you think about the little Tesla that can take me where I want to go.
4: So instead of you driving around everywhere, you just hop in your Tesla?
3: Right.
4: And
3: I guess I tell it where to go.
4: Mm-hmm. You can do that with an app. And so you just want to sit back and not do anything?
3: Yes.
4: Well, here's the deal. What do you think my answer is going to be, Andrew?
5: She's terrified of self-driving cars, so she's going to tell you absolutely not. Don't trust it. It's not safe.
4: Because it's full self-driving, but you still have to watch the road.
5: Yeah.
4: You still have to be ready to take over.
5: Mm-hmm.
4: It's not going to necessarily drive for you.
5: Well, hold on there. What do you mean it's not going to necessarily? When I'm in Vegas, every single time I need an Uber or a Lyft, a self-driving Tesla shows up. And I think it's my opinion, it's completely safe, and the driver is not doing anything.
4: Okay. Maybe I still have PTSD from owning a Tesla.
5: It's possible.
4: And I almost died.
5: Okay. You veered off the road when you were testing the self-driver, right?
4: Yes. And then it blew through a stop sign.
5: Right.
4: It almost hit somebody in a motorcycle.
5: Mm-hmm.
4: Went on the freeway, and I was like, I saw my life flash before my eyes before this 18-wheeler.
5: How long ago was that?
4: About 3 years ago.
5: Okay, technology doubles. They used to say technology doubles every 7 years. Now it's like every 7 months. The technology has gotten way better since then.
4: Well, it's $100 a month. That's not bad. The Model 3 starts, Jan, in the high 30s. Okay. And it does have a lot of cameras. And all the kids will be able to see exactly where you are in the app.
5: I was completely impressed with the self-driving when it did three straight roundabouts. It navigated them perfectly. And I was like, wow, this is really there. The technology is there.
4: So what do you think about this, Jan?
3: Well, I think it's probably safer than an older person driving. The reactions would be quicker. My brother is actually thinking of getting one also. He has vision problems. So I don't know. I just don't know. That's why I'm asking you.
4: Well, what I would do is I would rent one.
5: Yeah.
4: You know, I would rent one to try it out and to see if it really works. But, you know, remember here in Phoenix, we got Waymos all over.
5: Right. But are the rentals going to have the self-driving feature unlocked?
4: They might.
5: Okay.
4: They might. If you might have to look around.
5: What's a Turo? Is the website where you rent from people instead of companies?
4: Yes, exactly, Turo.
5: You may have a better...
4: That's a good idea.
5: ...odds of someone having it... open the self-driving feature open on Turo because you're not renting from a big company.
4: Yeah, Jan, Turo is a where it's they call it peer-to-peer rental cars, and so you rent a car from it, and they may have the FSD already on board, so
5: Correct.
4: You don't have to worry about it. Jan, thank you so much for your call today. Let us know what your decision is. Okay, did you know you've been carrying a pedometer in your pocket? A lot of people don't realize this.
5: My phone?
4: Yes. But a lot of people don't know about that. I actually showed Barry this and showed him like he took like 312 steps.
5: Ooh, in a whole week. That's good,
4: Barry.
5: It
4: was really amazing. And so it's always inside your health app. Now, here's the part that gets people. You can scroll back. The data goes back years to the day that you actually purchased your phone.
5: Wow.
4: So you can see the summer where you walked every single night and the winter you were like, not so much. Hey, if you haven't already, make sure that you get our free newsletter. Sign up now. 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
6: Chris DeMayo, a powerful nor'easter hitting the East Coast this weekend with heavy rain and strong winds. Fox Weather's Mike Seidel is on the eastern end of New York's Long Island.
7: We've got the high wind warning. Winds kick us to 60, 65 miles an hour through the overnight hours. The winds here will die down, calm down by tomorrow morning. And then after we get through the high tide at lunchtime tomorrow here on the North Shore, we'll be in much, much better shape.
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0: That's Fox's Jay Berman. 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
1: Breezy at times this afternoon and overnight, maybe some gusts up to 25 miles per hour from the north, but the southern Green Mountains may have stronger gusts. Mostly cloudy north and showers south. Temperatures in the 60s to low 70s. Scattered showers for tonight with lows in the 50s. Turning a bit less breezy on Sunday as the nor'easter weakens a bit. Cloudy skies, scattered showers, but the coverage will be a bit greater. Temperatures in the low to mid 60s. From the Channel 3 Weather Center, I'm First Alert Meteorologist Dave Bush.
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4: Ooh.
3: That's right. But first, we have Michael in Omaha, Nebraska. Hello there, Michael.
5: Hi, how are you?
3: Fabulous. What's going on?
5: Before we get to my question, I just want to say how I love your show, and The Current is just awesome. I just love reading it. And I even surprise my five kids because I come up with stuff that they don't even know about. So it's all due to you. So
3: Now, do you repeat the dad jokes too?
5: I do. Yeah. My son gets accused. Actually, he's 30 years old and he gets accused of saying too many dad jokes.
6: So. Giving Kim a run for her money.
3: That's it. That's it. Well, thank you for your kind words, Michael. Thank you. That's sweet.
5: Oh, sure. Sure. So we're going to be taking a trip to Italy. We actually leave on Saturday, and a young man from our parish is taking the last step before he becomes a priest, becoming ordained as a deacon.
3: Mm-hmm.
5: So we're taking a trip with the church, and then my wife is going to extend it. So we're gonna go to Rome, Florence, then we're gonna go up to Milan. We're going to go down to the Amalfi Coast and
3: wow.
5: then Sorrento.
3: Did he mention that he was taking us at all, Andrew?
6: No, absolutely not. Please hang up on this caller.
5: You know, we were, one of the things we were looking at doing was getting an eSIM. And our son gave us one that we could, you know, that he heard really good reviews on it. But I kind of wanted to get your thoughts on what you think might be some good ones to look at.
3: Well, basically what we're talking about, for everybody's like, what's an eSIM? Is that when you travel overseas, you want to be able to use your phone just like you're here in the United States. The problem is that it could cost a lot of money, maybe $10 a day, $15 a day. Which doesn't sound bad if it's 2 days.
6: Right.
3: But when you start getting
6: 2 weeks,
3: then you're like, wow. And then you may also run into some roaming charges. I never forget when I came back from Lima, I got a cell phone bill for $710.
6: Just because it was sitting there pinging off things?
3: Yeah. And I was like, oh, not a problem. And it's like, I'm on like AT&T. This is going to be great.
6: Sure.
3: And they would not reverse the charges.
6: Even when Kim Commando, the digital gods, called in?
3: So you have different eSIM companies. So it's like an electronic or a virtual SIM. Which one did your son recommend?
5: It's called Air Alo.
3: Yes, that's Alo. Yeah, that's a very good one. Another one's called Holofly. There's also Saley, which is really big in Europe as well. So the whole idea is that you are going to go into your settings, cellular, then eSIM, label it Italy, and then you can scan a QR code, or sometimes there's just

0: an address that you can put in there, and then you will do the aerial, and that's probably anywhere between, I don't know, $20, $40 a month.
1: Okay. So, okay. Is it something where I'll have to do, like, turn off the roaming, or is that just when you, because it said kind of on their website, you could just go in, and as soon as you land, you know, it just picks it up, and yes, you just kind of go.
0: Yeah, it does. Now, you know, they say it's unlimited, but just like in the United States, unlimited sometimes means like it's going to be unlimited for a while, and then you're just going to be slow.
2: No streaming Italian movies while you're over there.
0: Yes, exactly. And you also want to turn off any background refresh that you have on, say, your email or Facebook or whatever it may be, because that's also running in the background. You know, Wi-Fi, be smart, use a VPN, you know, all that other great stuff. But it sounds like you're going to have a fabulous trip. Gosh.
1: Yeah, we're really looking forward to it. So
0: now, are you going to go see the Pope's Mass?
1: We are. We're going to St. Peter's, but I'm not sure, you know, we're going with the Archbishop and four other priests. So.
0: You should be able to get in.
2: This sounds like the beginning of one of Kim's jokes.
0: Yes. Well, you know, if you do go to Mass, because when I went, Mass was on a Wednesday. I'll never forget that. And it was like, I wanted to go to the Mass. I was not traveling with four priests, but I'm very Catholic. And I wanted to go see the Pope. And so I went down to the concierge desk and I said, you know, how do I get to see the Pope's Mass tomorrow? And she's like, well, you know, you have to get those tickets way in advance and all this other stuff. And I said, well, is there anybody who I could buy a ticket from? She's like, yeah, there is. Hold. And she said, I'll get back to you. So I bought three tickets to the Pope's Mass on the black market.
2: Really?
0: I thought that was
2: secondary market church tickets?
0: I know. I thought that was so funny.
2: Was it expensive?
0: It was expensive. It was like $150 a pop.
2: Oh, well, okay. I was expecting a lot more.
0: No, they were free to whoever got them.
2: Yeah, that's true.
0: And then Barry's going through. Just one thing I want to pass along is that while we were there for the Mass, there are gypsies, and you have to be careful. Because, you know, Barry was walking behind me, and he's like, and I hear him go, whoa. And somebody was like looking for his wallet in his pants.
2: Oh, wow.
1: Oh, yeah.
2: He's such a mark.
0: He is such a mark. Honest to God, he's a mark. I mean, you know, the guy walks around, you know, with you know, a jacket and a hanky. Right. I mean, you know, it's just...
2: He's got a tourist hat on. Yes. Something's hanging around his neck, either a camera or a travel bag.
0: I know. We were in New York, and he was walking down Fifth Avenue, looking straight up at the buildings. So yeah. Like, you can't do that.
2: Right. Your jaw agape.
0: You are going to get mugged. You really are. Okay, quick question for you. Let's switch gears. When's the last time you updated your LinkedIn photo?
2: Are you talking about me?
0: Yes.
2: Never.
0: Never?
2: Never.
0: So how old are you in that LinkedIn photo?
2: There isn't one up there.
0: Oh, so it just says...
2: Oh, no, maybe it's like 2003.
0: So a flip phone.
2: Yeah.
0: Okay. All right. there's now AI for that. ChatGPT has a new image tool that can fix the lighting, blur the background, and make colors pop. And the trick is how you ask. Don't say, make me look better. Okay, that's not it. You want to talk like a photographer. Be a professional photographer. And that's the first prompt. Give this soft studio lighting a blurred background. Keep my face, hair, and body exactly the same. That's the key.
2: But ChatGPT then changes images in your face because it can't reproduce
0: you. No. If you say keep everything the same, then it will.
2: Even it'll make a carbon copy of you.
0: Yes.
2: Because every single time it looks like I'm like a Xeroxed version of me. It's just a little bit off.
0: It's a little off. just a little bit. Two warnings. Check the eyes and the teeth. That's where AI goes from, who is that? To where it may not necessarily be you. And that's, you also want to maybe turn off, improve the model for everyone. And so I've got the exact prompt over at commando.com. So, you know, give it a shot. Otherwise, you just might get framed. Hey, there's something about fall that puts me in reset mode, getting organized, tackling projects, getting back into a regular schedule from summer. 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
0: 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Ron and Grace, I guess we have a twofer here in Kansas City. Hi there, guys.
7: Hey, how you doing, Kim?
0: Good. So you must be Ron. Where's Grace?
8: Hi, how are you doing?
0: Good, good. So what's happening?
7: Well, I had written into you, Kim. By the way, I love your newsletters. You've helped me with so many things, collagen and VPNs and many other things. Whenever I got to look something up, I go there. And if I need to, I write, and then somebody from your staff always gets back with them. They're nice. Very helpful.
0: Thank you. Thank you for your kind words.
7: Anyway, my wrote in for is Grace. Is got just graduated from college with a degree in HR. And I used to run a large company, and I was talking to the HR manager there, say, hey, can you help out at all? And she goes, Ron, we're replacing our HR department, except for a couple of people, with AI.
0: Yeah, that happens.
7: And we're concerned about that and wanted to know if you had any ideas. And Grace is here. She can go ahead and you can go talk to her if you want.
8: Honestly, it's just more concerning because I am an entry-level student. I graduated from University of Missouri, Kansas City in December. And so I would be an entry-level employee. And now companies are only hiring HR generalists or someone who is specialized. And so entry-level has essentially disappeared from the HR world. Because of AI, I mean, it's taken over recruiting and hiring, administrative tasks, and people analytics. And so now the only thing left for me is to just continue to get more certificates.
0: Have you got certifications in anything like Workday or ADP or SuccessFactors, Bamboo? So these are HR platforms where you could actually be the expert in that. And so when you go

0: to apply for an HR position at a company, you could be working in that platform because that's what they're going to be using.
1: Yeah, so I actually am certified in Workday. For my past two internships, I used it, and then I went ahead and got the certificate. And even that isn't enough to get me through the front door. I mean, jobs will label something as an entry level, but then still expect 2-3 years of experience. And so essentially, a job market just hates a new grad who has all the experience and the certificates.
0: Yeah, that's a tough one. Is there anybody that either you or somebody in the family knows who owns their own company that would be an entry level for you, would be a way for you to get at least your foot in the door?
2: Or what about a smaller business?
0: Smaller business too.
2: That isn't going to be able to think of you replacing people with AI or not able to afford it. It's cheaper for them to actually have a person there who's going to do more things.
1: We do know a few people in our family who do own small businesses, and I have had some internships with a few small businesses because they are looking for someone who is willing to take the lower pay. But unfortunately, with those types of positions, especially here in Kansas City, Missouri, our minimum wage is really low, but the living is still high. We're an up-and-coming city. And so those positions are offering maybe $16 an hour.
0: Oof,
1: and
0: that's tough.
1: Yeah, that's correct. Yeah, and that is hard, especially when I'm paying the lowest rent in the city, and I still, with that salary, I would still have to work two other jobs to make my life work.
0: Yeah, that's a tough one. You're in a tough spot. You are, 100%. There's the messy stuff that AI can't touch, and in that this is a up-and-coming field in HR because, you know, AI can't fire somebody. It's hard for AI to talk to somebody to put them on a PIP plan. You know what I mean?
1: Yeah.
0: And they're calling themselves employee relations.
1: Yes.
0: And so if you could build out your LinkedIn, I'd really play heavy into LinkedIn. Really push your LinkedIn profile to make it optimized, posting about HR trends, connecting with recruiters daily, connecting with anybody that you can think of, and asking questions and knowing that, you know, you don't want to put a link in your LinkedIn post because then that won't be seen. That's why it's always in the first comment, you know, those type of little games that you want to play. But you are driven, I can tell, and you're smart, I can tell. You're a great communicator because you are. And you're going to have to pivot, and you have Workday. Maybe you start looking at the success factors, look at ADP. And in addition to that, there's a flip side to it, Grace, okay?
1: Mm-hmm.
0: Is that these AI companies are hiring specialists to teach their AI how to do various professions. And so companies like ChatGPT, Anthropic, Microsoft, you know, all the rest, Gemini, they're actually hiring people to where you would be the person to say, yes, that answer is correct, or no, that is not correct. And sometimes they're paying people on Wall Street $1,000 an hour. They're paying doctors $100 an hour. So maybe you'd be in there at $30 an hour.
2: So you're saying she could go train the chatbot to take the next job she wants.
0: I know it sounds crazy, but
1: it's a little backwards, but I understand what you're saying.
0: That's why I said this is I prefaced the whole thing. I did. Prefaced the whole thing. This is gonna sound a little out there, but that's where but you know, I'm really glad that you called, Grace, because so many people are sitting in the same position that you spent years of your life learning. And now the other thing that you can do is what my son did. Is you start your own company.
1: And are you willing to fund that?
0: Grandpa says yes.
2: Why are you putting your finger on the mute button, Beth, Kim?
0: No, she's asking her grandfather to fund
2: that. Oh, I thought she was asking you.
0: No, you know,
1: I'll take both. I mean, two.
0: Love that. No, seriously, think about that. Think about something that you want to do, that you'd be good at it. Obviously, you are a people person. What could that be? What could you do that won't be replaced by AI.

0: that is that you have a belief in. And so, like, my son's 25, graduated from USC, came to work for the studios afterwards because he said that crunching real estate finance spreadsheets was death. And he got a degree in real estate development and finance and figured out that what he really liked was health and wellness and taking care of himself. And he started a supplement company. And I funded it, just putting my hand up. Ron, just putting my hand up. So you just sometimes have to think outside the box. Grace, if you need any help afterwards, just call me back. I'm always here for you. 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
2: Okay, the biggest bracket in America is not football.
3: No.
2: It's football.
3: Football doesn't have brackets. Basketball does, but I know what you're talking about.
2: I'm such a sports fan.
3: Huge.
2: Fat Bear Week, that's where 16 giant brown bears in Alaska, they spent the summer stuffing themselves with salmon, and now you can vote for the chunkiest. Get this, they eat up to 200,000 calories a day.
3: Have you seen the before and after pictures of these bears?
2: It's phenomenal.
3: It's insane. It looks like one that weighs 40 pounds, and then one summer later, it's like 4,000 pounds.
2: So 200,000 calories a day is 400 cheeseburgers.
3: That's a lot. Okay. Well, I got to save up for the winter where they're going to lose it all and burn it all away.
2: I feel guilty when I eat a slice of pizza.
3: My favorite's Walker. I like Walker. Walker? Go online, look at Fat Bear Week, Walker.
2: Last year's champ was Chunk.
3: Mm-hmm.
2: He won with a broken jaw. He had a fight with another one.
3: Yeah.
2: He's back. He's hungry. 1,200 pounds.
3: That's what he's at after eating.
2: So here's what you do. You go to fatbearweek.org. Mm-hmm. It's free. Voting's closing soon. The champ gets crowned next week. And if you want to watch them fish live, it's really crazy. We've got the link over at commando.com. But it's fatbearweek.org. Who are you voting for?
3: Walker.
2: Walker. You know, there was a park ranger, and he has a verdict. And he says there's no such thing as being too fat.
3: Oh, really? Mm-hmm.
2: And what do you call a bear with no teeth?
3: What?
2: A gummy bear. Gummy
3: bear. Oh, now her bad jokes are coming with musical cues. Great.
2: And you've heard how great the current is from our listeners today, so make sure that you sign up. Over a million folks, 5-star rated. 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

0: to pay up to $18 billion to settle the multi-state lawsuit surrounding child safety issues. Dave Packer, ABC News.
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4: For tonight, northern areas will be cloudy. Southern parts, scattered showers, breezy at times, but that's about it. The nor'easter staying well to our east. Lows in the 40s and 50s. Cloudy on Sunday with scattered showers mainly south. Highs in the upper 50s to low 60s. Cloudy skies on Monday. Showers are more likely. Nothing serious, though. The nor'easter will continue to weaken. Highs in the upper 50s to low 60s. From the Channel 3 Weather Center, I'm First Alert Meteorologist Dave Bush.

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1: Deborah Valentine, a rare September nor'easter affecting the Northeast. Nassau County Executive and New York Republican nominee for Governor Bruce Blakeman joining Fox's The Big Weekend Show.
2: This is an especially strong storm, and it's made even more problematic because of the full moon that we'll have tonight. So the big concern is about the high tide.
1: Forecasters say the brunt of the nor'easter is occurring overnight until 10 a.m. Sunday. New York City police say a 56-year-old man was killed by a falling tree in Brooklyn. President Trump rejecting Iran's proposed seven-day plan to reopen the Strait of Hormuz and restart nuclear talks as the U.S. pushed to cripple Tehran economically.
3: Well, I'm rejecting their deal. They want to make a deal where they open the Strait immediately because they're losing so badly. You know, you don't read that, or you don't see that in the fake news.
1: President Trump making that comment while outside the White House today. 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
16: Influencers like Overspray J are helping to drive a spending surge for men's fragrances on TikTok that has outpaced women for the last 2 years or so.
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16: Jean Madar is CEO of Interparfum, the company behind scent brands at Abercrombie & Fitch, Donna Karan, Guess, and Oscar de la Renta, among others.
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16: 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No need for department store spray samples. How?
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21: For tonight, northern areas will be cloudy. Southern parts, scattered showers, breezy at times, but that's about it. The nor'easter are staying well to our east. Lows in the 40s and 50s. Cloudy on Sunday with scattered showers mainly south. Highs in the upper 50s to low 60s. Cloudy skies on Monday. Showers are more likely. Nothing serious, though. The nor'easter will continue to weaken. Highs in the upper 50s to low 60s. From the Channel 3 Weather Center, I'm First Alert Meteorologist Dave Bush.

Anchorage, Alaska. A long-distance love it is, indeed. Well, okay. That's it, folks. That's all there is. We're out of time. We'll be back tomorrow night, and a number of the things that I did not get to do tonight, I probably will get to do tomorrow night, so I've got a lot saved up for you. I'm Art Bell from the high desert, Night Owl.

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3: From ABC News, I'm Dave Packer. A powerful and relentless nor'easter lashing communities from Virginia all the way to southern Maine. Coastal flooding, intense winds, heavy rain, while waves up to 16 feet high are being reported. New York and New Jersey have declared a state of emergency for counties expected to be hit hard by the powerful storm. In Scituate, Massachusetts, locals walked along the beach to watch the massive waves.
4: I didn't go too close because I didn't want to get knocked over by the waves or anything, but I was up there.
3: And the storm has turned deadly in New York City, where a 56-year-old man who was walking through a parking lot in Brooklyn died after being struck by a falling tree. Cape Cod, Sue Mastra says that she's grateful to be alive after a tree fell on her home.
5: The building inspector came. He said it's safe, but I'm not sleeping upstairs. The car took the worst damage. It's totaled.
3: And Hawaii is bracing for its second hurricane in less than 2 months. Tropical storm warnings and hurricane watches in effect for the Big Island as it gets lashed by Hurricane Nolo. Hawaii County Mayor Kimo Alameda said officials will treat this storm just like the last one.
6: Yeah, I mean, after a while, you just get used to it. It's kind of like the new normal. We all look at each other and we think, oh, my gosh, one more time.
3: President Trump said Saturday morning that he rejected Iran's 7-day plan to reopen the Strait of Hormuz, though he did not go into specifics as to why he found the proposal unsatisfactory. He did say that the U.S. has, quote, total control of the Hormuz Strait and that massive amounts of oil are coming out. Economists say the war in Iran in the seventh month continues to have an impact.
7: The price for a gallon of diesel is sitting at $6.48 a gallon. And those higher fuel prices impact everything from food to construction. And now a new study found that U.S. consumer sentiment fell this month to a four-month low across political parties as more and more Americans worry about higher prices impacting their wallets.
3: ABC's Alex Perche. 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
3: In Rome, tourists flocking to the Colosseum. It reopened Saturday following a 3-day closure after the death of a maintenance worker. Katharina Gilbert from the UK says she's not concerned about getting hurt herself.
10: It's really sad if anyone dies in their line of work. Purely as a visitor, as long as I'm being safe and conscious.

0: Because of my surroundings, I feel personally safe.
1: That worker fell to his death while installing an illumination project on the 2,000-year-old amphitheater. A new health alert, that's another option in trying to avoid the flu. Moderna's mRNA seasonal flu vaccine is now available for people 50 and older following FDA approval last month.
2: The new flu shot may expand to other age groups after more research on younger people, says Dr. Omer Awan, a physician and senior public health contributor for Forbes.
3: A large trial showed that the mRNA shot was about 27% more effective than the standard flu shot.
2: And
3: it can be tailored and matched more appropriately to the circulating flu strains that are occurring, and that can provide potentially better protection against the flu.
2: Talk with your doctor about it, says the doctor.
1: That's ABC's Chuck Sievertson. Pope Leo continuing his historic visit to France. More than 600,000 people were there for an open-air mass, the American Pope waving and welcoming the cheers from his Popemobile as he rode along France's famous Champs-Élysées. Dave Packer, ABC News.
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8: For tonight, northern areas will be cloudy. Southern parts, scattered showers, breezy at times, but that's about it. The nor'easter staying well to our east. Lows in the 40s and 50s. Cloudy on Sunday with scattered showers mainly south. Highs in the upper 50s to low 60s. Cloudy skies on Monday. Showers are more likely. Nothing serious, though. The nor'easter will continue to weaken. Highs in the upper 50s to low 60s. From the Channel 3 Weather Center, I'm First Alert Meteorologist Dave Bush.

0: not that he wasn't a wild and crazy guy, okay, but he purposefully sort of cultivated this super dark persona, thinking that everybody was anybody who counted and was smart enough kind of to see what he was getting at would instantly sort of see through that persona, and those who were easily frightened, he more or less didn't have any use for them anyway, kind of thing.
1: Let's talk about the lore behind him, because there is a lot of lore. What's true and what's not? What do people need to know about Aleister Crowley?
0: Oh, well, that it's unlikely that he ever committed a crime of any kind. He was probably the most vilified character of the 20th century, and he, like I said, he sort of cultivated a infamous persona. But he was a serious occultist in his own way. He was just a very wild and unorthodox holy man. If he would have been alive today, instead of cultivating his great work and everything else in the first half of the 20th century, if he'd have been alive today, people wouldn't have given him another thought. Most everything, including his bisexuality, in those days could land you in jail. And but as a serious spiritual explorer, he was right up there. And there were very, very, very few people kind of on the cutting edge of mind exploration and things like that. There were very few people could appreciate him at the time. And so he sort of lived an artist's bohemian kind of lifestyle, and was very out in the open about it.
1: Right.
0: And the fact that he studied the spiritual art form and the spiritual discipline of ceremonial magic, which in most people's mind, especially in the day, meant black magic, anything that wasn't sort of mainstream spiritual disciplines and belief was immediately suspect as being black magic.
1: Well, can you give an example of that?
0: Well, sure. There's a very common Eastern tantric technique that is just a normal tantric technique of Tibet, Nepal, India, actually encountered the act of sexual orgasm. And but in those days you couldn't discuss things like, you couldn't even have explicit pictures in medical journals in those days. But the fact that in the ecstasy of orgasm, in a kind of a devotional way, Crowley called that the sacrifice of a baby. Okay,
1: no.
0: If you had sex without it resulting in a baby, and Crowley wanted to write about it, he thinly disguised it as saying, I sacrificed 124 babies in 1 year. At least that's what my diaries say.
1: And, let me mention this, because I'm a pretty square dude, and I know it's 2026. I wouldn't be able to pick up on that. The innuendo, even

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1: Chris DeMayo. The East Coast continues to get pounded by a major nor'easter as heavy rain and high winds hit the region. That's likely to last through the overnight hours. Meantime, Hurricane Nolo is moving away from Hawaii Island, but not before its effects are felt.
2: Hurricane Nolo, located to the south of the Big Island on this Saturday, likely to see the worst impacts there today. Tropical storm force winds, heavy rainfall, the potential for flooding.
1: That's National Hurricane Center Director Michael Brennan. Iran proposing a deal to reopen the Strait of Hormuz.
3: You know why? Because they're dying. You know why they're dying? Because they have no money coming in. Because they get their money from the Hormuz Strait.
1: President Trump rejecting the Iranian proposal. Earlier this week, the U.S. held indirect talks with Iran. 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
17: Influencers like Overspray J are helping to drive a spending surge for men's fragrances on TikTok that has outpaced women for the last 2 years or so.
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17: Madar says TikTok's become the third largest platform selling fragrances. No need for department store spray samples. How?
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3: For tonight, northern areas will be cloudy. Southern parts, scattered showers, breezy at times, but that's about it. The nor'easter staying well to our east. Lows in the 40s and 50s. Cloudy on Sunday with scattered showers mainly south. Highs in the upper 50s to low 60s. Cloudy skies on Monday. Showers are more likely. Nothing serious, though. The nor'easter will continue to weaken. Highs in the upper 50s to low 60s. From the Channel 3 Weather Center, I'm First Alert Meteorologist Dave Bush.

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2: For tonight, northern areas will be cloudy. Southern parts, scattered showers, breezy at times, but that's about it. The nor'easter staying well to our east. Lows in the 40s and 50s. Cloudy on Sunday with scattered showers mainly south. Highs in the upper 50s to low 60s. Cloudy skies on Monday. Showers are more likely. Nothing serious, though. The nor'easter will continue to weaken. Highs in the upper 50s to low 60s. From the Channel 3 Weather Center, I'm First Alert Meteorologist Dave Bush.

0: Deborah Valentine. The nor'easter is expected to pick up steam overnight as it rapidly deepens over warm Atlantic waters and moves closer to the coast. New Jersey's Governor Mike Sherrill warning residents don't be fooled by the current lull.
1: Make sure you are prepared, and our emergency crews remain in close contact across the state with many of our county emergency centers. So report any power outages and keep yourself safe.
0: At least one storm-related death. New York City police say a 56-year-old Brooklyn man died when a tree fell on him. Hurricane Nola is tracking just south of the Hawaiian Islands, packing 90-mile-per-hour winds. Dr. Michael Brennan is director of the National Hurricane Center.
2: Hurricane Nola, located to the south of the Big Island on this Saturday, likely to see the worst impacts there today. Tropical storm-force winds, heavy rainfall, the potential for flooding, so be in your safe place.
0: It's beginning to slowly edge westward away from the Big Island. 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
6: It's a Bloomberg Money Minute. It might seem like the kind of business you'd need to smell to believe, but social media has been pretty good to the perfume industry.
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6: Influencers like Overspray J are helping to drive a spending surge for men's fragrances on TikTok that has outpaced women for the last 2 years or so.
8: The development of e-commerce is totally crazy.
6: Jean Madar is CEO of Interparfum, the company behind scent brands at Abercrombie & Fitch, Donna Karan, Guess, and Oscar de la Renta, among others.
8: We have seen a high double-digit growth for sales from platforms like Amazon and TikTok.
6: Madar says TikTok's become the third largest platform selling fragrances. No need for department store spray samples. How?
8: Because we are able to tell a story. Story of ingredients, story of emotional experience. And this is what people want to hear.
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11: For tonight, northern areas will be cloudy. Southern parts, scattered showers, breezy at times, but that's about it. The nor'easter staying well to our east. Lows in the 40s and 50s. Cloudy on Sunday with scattered showers mainly south. Highs in the upper 50s to low 60s. Cloudy skies on Monday. Showers are more likely. Nothing serious, though. The nor'easter will continue to weaken. Highs in the upper 50s to low 60s. From the Channel 3 Weather Center, I'm First Alert Meteorologist Dave Bush.

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3: From ABC News, I'm Dave Packer. A powerful and relentless nor'easter lashing communities from Virginia all the way to southern Maine. Coastal flooding, intense winds, heavy rain, while waves up to 16 feet high are being reported. New York and New Jersey have declared a state of emergency for counties expected to be hit hard by the powerful storm. In Scituate, Massachusetts, locals walked along the beach to watch the massive waves.
4: I didn't go too close because I didn't want to get knocked over by the waves or anything, but I was up there.
3: And the storm has turned deadly in New York City, where a 56-year-old man who was walking through a parking lot in Brooklyn died after being struck by a falling tree. Cape Cod, Sue Mastra says that she's grateful to be alive after a tree fell on her home.
5: The building inspector came. He said it's safe, but I'm not sleeping upstairs. The car took the worst damage. It's totaled.
3: And Hawaii is bracing for its second hurricane in less than 2 months. Tropical storm warnings and hurricane watches in effect for the Big Island as it gets lashed by Hurricane Nolo. Hawaii County Mayor Kimo Alameda said officials will treat this storm just like the last one.
6: Yeah, I mean, after a while, you just get used to it. It's kind of like the new normal. We all look at each other and we think, oh, my gosh, one more time.
3: President Trump said Saturday morning that he rejected Iran's 7-day plan to reopen the Strait of Hormuz, though he did not go into specifics as to why he found the proposal unsatisfactory. He did say that the U.S. has, quote, total control of the Hormuz Strait and that massive amounts of oil are coming out. Economists say the war in Iran in its seventh month continues to have an impact.
7: The price for a gallon of diesel is sitting at $6.48 a gallon. And those higher fuel prices impact everything from food to construction. And now a new study found that U.S. consumer sentiment fell this month to a 4-month low across political parties as more and more Americans worry about higher prices impacting their wallets.
3: ABC's Alex Perchet. 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
3: In Rome, tourists flocking to the Colosseum. It reopened Saturday following a 3-day closure after the death of a maintenance worker. Katharina Gilbert from the UK says she's not concerned about getting hurt herself.
10: It's really sad if anyone dies in their line of work. Purely as a visitor, as long as I'm being safe and

0: conscious of my surroundings, I feel personally safe.
1: That worker fell to his death while installing an illumination project on the 2,000-year-old amphitheater. A new health alert, that's another option in trying to avoid the flu. Moderna's mRNA seasonal flu vaccine is now available for people 50 and older following FDA approval last month.
2: The new flu shot may expand to other age groups after more research on younger people, says Dr. Omer Awan, a physician and senior public health contributor for Forbes.
3: A large trial showed that the mRNA shot was about 27% more effective than the standard flu shot.
2: And
3: it can be tailored and matched more appropriately to the circulating flu strains that are occurring, and that can provide potentially better protection against the flu.
2: Talk with your doctor about it, says the doctor.
1: That's ABC's Chuck Sievertson. Pope Leo continuing his historic visit to France. More than 600,000 people were there for an open-air mass, the American Pope waving and welcoming the cheers from his Pope Mobile as he rode along France's famous Champs-Élysées. Dave Packer, ABC News.
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9: For tonight, northern areas will be cloudy. Southern parts, scattered showers, breezy at times, but that's about it. The nor'easter staying well to our east. Lows in the 40s and 50s. Cloudy on Sunday with scattered showers mainly south. Highs in the upper 50s to low 60s. Cloudy skies on Monday. Showers are more likely. Nothing serious, though. The nor'easter will continue to weaken. Highs in the upper 50s to low 60s. From the Channel 3 Weather Center, I'm First Alert Meteorologist Dave Bush.

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1: I'm Chris DeMeo. The East Coast continues to get pounded by a major nor'easter as heavy rain and high winds hit the region. Meantime, Hurricane Nolo is moving away from Hawaii Island, but not before its effects are felt.
2: Hurricane Nolo, located to the south of the Big Island on this Saturday, likely to see the worst impacts there today. Tropical storm force winds, heavy rainfall, the potential for flooding.
1: National Hurricane Center Director Michael Brennan. President Trump weighing in on this week's meeting with China's President Xi and on whether the issue of Taiwan was discussed.
3: Right now, it's, you know, fine. It's just moving along. But we didn't spend a lot of time talking about Taiwan. He understands very much how I feel.
1: The president speaking with reporters earlier on Saturday. 17 people reported killed in a mass shooting in South Africa. The motive is unknown. 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
6: That heat's going to be out there for one more day.
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8: Influencers like Overspray J are helping to drive a spending surge for men's fragrances on TikTok that has outpaced women for the last 2 years or so.
10: The development of e-commerce is totally crazy.
8: Jean Madar is CEO of Inter Parfum, the company behind scent brands at Abercrombie and Fitch, Donna Karan, Guess, and Oscar de la Renta, among others.
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8: Madar says TikTok's become the third largest platform selling fragrances. No need for department store spray samples. 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
10: Because we're able to tell a story. 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
1: For tonight, northern areas will be cloudy. Southern parts, scattered showers, breezy at times, but that's about it. The nor'easter staying well to our east. Lows in the 40s and 50s. Cloudy on Sunday with scattered showers mainly south. Highs in the upper 50s to low 60s. Cloudy skies on Monday. Showers are more likely. Nothing serious, though. The nor'easter will continue to weaken. Highs in the upper 50s to low 60s. From the Channel 3 Weather Center, I'm First Alert Meteorologist Dave Bush.

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3: For tonight, northern areas will be cloudy. Southern parts, scattered showers, breezy at times, but that's about it. The nor'easter staying well to our east. Lows in the 40s and 50s. Cloudy on Sunday with scattered showers mainly south. Highs in the upper 50s to low 60s. Cloudy skies on Monday. Showers are more likely. Nothing serious, though. The nor'easter will continue to weaken. Highs in the upper 50s to low 60s. From the Channel 3 Weather Center, I'm First Alert Meteorologist Dave Bush.

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1: Deborah Valentine, Mid-Atlantic and New England states are experiencing a rare September nor'easter, strengthening overnight as it pulls closer to the coast. Fox's Chandler Painter.
2: Conditions are forecast to worsen Sunday morning around high tide, amplifying hazardous coastal conditions across the Northeast.
1: More than 94,000 customers are without power, according to PowerOutage.us. Iran's government claims they've shut down the Strait of Hormuz after the U.S. and Israel launched Operation Epic Fury, but Energy Secretary Chris Wright on Fox's My View with Lara Trump begs to differ.
3: The United States military, all of the joint forces have assured that we can continue, that we are restoring flow of oil and gas and refined products, even fertilizer, out of the Strait of Hormuz.
1: Ahead of the midterms, critics of President Trump say the Iran conflict has led to rising gas and oil prices. 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
8: This is a Bloomberg Money Minute. It might seem like the kind of business you'd need to smell to believe, but social media has been pretty good to the perfume industry.
9: Let me show you how to apply your fragrance correctly. Nothing less than a hundred spray.
8: Influencers like Overspray J are helping to drive a spending surge for men's fragrances on TikTok that has outpaced women for the last 2 years or so.
10: The development of e-commerce is totally crazy.
8: Jean Madar is CEO of Inter Parfum, the company behind scent brands at Abercrombie & Fitch, Donna Karan, Guess, and Oscar de la Renta, among others.
10: We have seen a high double-digit growth for sales from platforms like Amazon and TikTok.
8: Madar says TikTok's become the third largest platform selling fragrances. No need for department store spray samples. How?
10: Because we're able to tell a story. Story of ingredients, story of emotional experience. And this is what people want to hear.
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For tonight, northern areas will be cloudy. Southern parts, scattered showers, breezy at times, but that's about it. The nor'easter staying well to our east. Lows in the 40s and 50s. Cloudy on Sunday with scattered showers mainly south. Highs in the upper 50s to low 60s. Cloudy skies on Monday. Showers are more likely. Nothing serious, though. The nor'easter will continue to weaken. Highs in the upper 50s to low 60s. From the Channel 3 Weather Center, I'm First Alert Meteorologist Dave Bush.

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5: The nor'easter will weaken today, but also stay well to our east. We'll have cloudy skies with scattered showers mainly south. Breezy at times, but nothing serious. Highs in the upper 50s and low 60s. Cloudy tonight with scattered showers. Lows in the upper 40s to mid 50s. Showers are more likely on Monday. If anything, it will be a beneficial rain. Highs back into the 50s to low 60s. Lows in the 40s and 50s. From the Channel 3 Weather Center, I'm First Alert Meteorologist Dave Bush.
6: It's the weekend. The voters are growing restless, and now so are their candidates. We start here. New polling sparks alarm on the right.
7: I think voters are going to say, what have you done for me?
6: Republicans sound increasingly concerned they're throwing away their chances in the midterms. Any government agency getting hacked is a big deal, but what if it's the FBI?
8: They say that they have data on all FBI employees and applicants.
6: New worries that FBI agents and their families could become targets. And Lindsey Clancy's lawyers want to put a new witness on the stand, the juror who voted to convict her.
9: The question of whether this holdout was actually following the law about reasonable doubt has never been fully explored.
6: This mistrial happened weeks ago, but there are new developments here. From ABC News, this is Start Here Weekend. I'm Brad Milkey. On Tuesday, President Trump walked into the United Nations and publicly floated the idea of not just continuing the war in Iran, but escalating it. Well, on Wednesday, it was Iran's turn.
10: Trump must understand that the Iranian people will not bow to force and will make aggressors regret their actions.
6: Iran's president, Masoud Pezeshkian, issued a blistering speech of his own, accusing the U.S. and Israel of terrorism. But perhaps more importantly, in the big picture, was this did not sound like a guy desperately seeking a peace deal.
10: No one in this region will have security on their own. Either we will build security together, or we will endure insecurity together.
6: He seemed to be saying, we're happy to keep this going as long as you guys are. And if you're a Republican in Washington, that is not what you want to hear. A new poll from CNN found Trump's approval rating at a record low. And when you ask respondents if they would pick a generic Democrat or a generic Republican in November, Democrats have a sizable advantage. Perhaps sensing this discontent, over the last several days, we have seen more and more Republicans do something they've rarely done, publicly break with President Trump. Let's bring in ABC's Capitol Hill correspondent Jay O'Brien. Jay, I feel like I've heard the term lockstep in the last couple of years more than any other time in my life, because we're constantly saying Republicans and the president are in lockstep together. Is something changing here?
11: Yeah, that is starting to fray a little bit, Brad, as we get closer and closer to November until those critical midterms. And some of it is because of the polling that Americans have seen and these politicians have seen, just like we have. That new CNN poll, one number that stood out to me is it's got 33% of Americans approving Trump's overall job performance, 67% disapprove. Compare that to this time in his first term, September of 2018, as we were going ahead to those midterms, right? His approval rating was 36% then, 58% disapprove. Look how those midterms turned out. Democrats took back the House, and his numbers are worse this time around.
12: Right.
11: When you start to break down the issues, it gets even worse for the president. Just 27% of Americans, according to the CNN poll, approve of Trump's handling of the economy. And when it comes to the war in Iran, only 26% approve of his handling of that. 73% disapprove. And it's on that issue of Iran, Brad, that we've seen some of the biggest breaks as of late with congressional Republicans and those running for re-election, or in some cases running for election in those upcoming midterms.
12: Well, this is the thing, because we always see bad approval ratings for sitting presidents. That just seems like the thing over the last 15, 20 years. President Trump is no exception. His numbers are

0: or worse, but then you also hear people be like, and yet nothing ever changes. It's generally because so many Republican lawmakers don't act like anything's changing. So, like, what form does this discontent take with Republican lawmakers? What are they actually saying?
1: Top of the list right now, Brad, is the war in Iran and its impacts on the economy. Those are really kind of mixed into one. We've tracked at least 16 Republicans who were either current incumbents in Congress and are running for re-election, or candidates in critical races come November, who have called for a swift end now to the war in Iran. A good example of that is Mike Rogers in Michigan. He came out with an ad in which he says point blank,
2: "The war with Iran needs to end, and end quickly. When it does, energy costs will plummet."
1: And look, there are Republicans who have said they agree with the president's reasoning for this war, namely that Iran can't have a nuclear weapon, but they are also incredibly mindful of the economic consequences here. Record high gas prices, record high diesel prices.
3: "I think voters are going to say, what have you done for me in a way that actually helps me and my family?"
4: Has Trump made the job of winning the Senate for Thune easier or harder?
5: Harder.
1: And in an election that's going to be defined by the economy, when you look at critical Senate races in swing states like Michigan, those issues rocket to the top. And often what we've seen anecdotally from voters that we've talked to and in the polling is that the president gets blamed for the state of the economy in those areas, and Republicans have to play defense on that fact.
6: "But I think we all want to see it come to an end. There's no question about that."
1: I asked John Thune, the top Republican in the Senate, about all of this because he's got some top Republicans running for the Senate, races he needs to win come November, who were distancing themselves from this war. I asked him,
7: "Do you agree with them that the war in Iran should end now? And does the president have a responsibility to do that?"
6: "Well, I think the president and his team have a responsibility to protect the American people."
1: And he said something that we've heard from a number of Republicans on Capitol Hill, Brad, which shows you that there isn't like a massive break with Trump, but there are some cracks in the resolve. But Thune did say he believes that the military objectives in Iran that the president set out to do have been achieved. And for someone who chooses his words carefully, like John Thune, that was notable.
0: And it's interesting, Jay, that like once you start complaining about one thing, like lots of issues make up the electorate, right? So once you start complaining about one thing, there's room to start complaining about other things. And so I've been noticing it's not even just Iran and the economy where we're starting to see noise, right? Which, and again, that seems notable in itself.
1: Perhaps the biggest issue that we've seen additional Republican breaks with the president, aside from Iran and the economy, is immigration. And that was put on full display last week by a Florida congresswoman named Maria Salazar. Maria Salazar is in a competitive race in Florida as well, a district that is heavily Latino. And she made this striking video in which she's standing literally in front of the White House. She doesn't work anywhere near the White House. They had to go down Pennsylvania Avenue to shoot this. And Maria Salazar, who's a former news anchor, is standing there in front of the White House, and she says,
8: "Mr. President, some of your immigration enforcement efforts have gone too far."
1: That was a clear acknowledgement of the fact that in certain communities, particularly Latino communities, there is a feeling that some of these ICE enforcement tactics have stepped over a line. Now, the administration disputes that and says they're just doing what they promised voters that they would do on the campaign trail, which is conduct mass deportations. But there are some Republicans who are even pushing back on that. You might remember Paul LePage. He was the governor of Maine. Now he's running for Congress. And recently, he said at a campaign event that a relative of his is in the process of being deported from the U.S. under the president's policy.
9: "My son's wife's dad is here legally, but he's being deported because he came from a country that's not the liking to certain people in Washington."
0: Yeah, and that was LePage right there. And we are up against a break right now. But when we come back, we're going to hear more about his pushback on these policies. That's after the break.
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1: Well, mostly window shop.
0: She means we're thorough.
1: She means we're bargain hunters.
0: Exactly.
1: But my sister Kelly showed me an article that made me change a really bad habit.
0: Just wanting us to do what's right.
1: You see, at one time, I just couldn't stay away from those bargain knockoffs. 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
0: Counterfeit merchandise?
1: Ooh, you make it sound so illegal.
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1: Ouch. 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
1: Right. 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
0: Now you're talking.
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4: Welcome back to Start Here Weekend from ABC News. I'm Brad Milkey. Before the break, we were talking with ABC's Jay O'Brien about these new poll numbers and how some Republicans appear to be breaking from President Trump on certain policies as the midterms get closer. Jay, you mentioned former Maine Governor Paul LePage. He's running for Congress, and his issue with immigration on a far more personal level for him. Did he elaborate on this issue at all with his son's father-in-law?
5: He didn't elaborate much on the case, and we don't know much of the details, but according to LePage, he said that he and Trump disagree on this, and that LePage believes he should not be deported. He essentially said he supported the president's immigration policies, but he only supported people being deported who came in under the Biden administration. Those were his words, not someone who's been here for more than a decade. And so there is this continued sense, Brad, and we've seen this from a number of Republicans, particularly on the immigration issue, of this kind of buyer's remorse, voting for these mass deportation policies of the president. But then when they see them being carried out, recognizing that they are impacting communities in their states, in their districts, and in some cases, in Paul LePage's case, in their own families.
4: All right, Jay O'Brien at the Capitol now. Thank you.
5: Thank you, Brad.
4: This week, the FBI made a concerning statement. They said they were investigating, quote, claims of unauthorized activity on their website. What does that mean? Well, it turns out some hackers have been claiming they successfully breached FBI.gov, specifically the part of the site that deals with employees and job listings. But the FBI wasn't talking much, and hackers don't really send out press releases. So how do you find out what really happened here? That's where someone like Joseph Cox comes in. He's the co-founder of the tech site 404 Media, which actually scooped this shadowy claim. Joseph, this has become a really big story in the last few days. I mean, who is this group and what do they say they did?
6: Yeah, so Shiny Hunters, most people have probably not heard of this hacking group, but they are quite prolific now. They breach all sorts of companies all the time. They actually do target government agencies and organizations as well. What they're saying they've done is that they've breached this website you laid out at the top of the show, and they say that they have data on all FBI employees and applicants. Mm. And that would include, you know, pretty sensitive stuff like those FBI agents and officials' names, physical addresses, phone numbers, and I think really concerningly, information on who their spouses or their parents might be as well.
4: Oh, I was going to ask, why would this be so significant? Like, there are data breaches all the time, but that information you just laid out makes me start wondering about like pressure points and about blackmail and things like, is that the concern here?
6: Yeah, so Shiny Hunters comes broadly from a very large community of hackers and cybercriminals that do sometimes turn to physical violence. I've covered this sort of community for a long time, and sometimes it involves throwing a brick through a window or firing a gun at somebody's window. And these criminal groups have targeted law enforcement investigators before, including the FBI and potentially their family members as well. The idea that with this data, these cyber criminals or other criminals who may get hold of the data, they could then target FBI officials or their spouses for extortion, intimidation, retaliation, all sorts of things. It is basically a roadmap for criminals to follow to find targets they may want to mess with. There is also the nation-state threat here as well. I was going through the information, and it includes the job titles of these FBI personnel. I found very sensitive

0: jobs such as, you know, working on surveillance infrastructure and techniques and interception. And then Reuters found there are people in there specifically working to investigate Russia and China. You can only really imagine how valuable this data would be to the Russian or the Chinese state.
1: But so I guess what do you think the end goal would be? Would it be for the hackers? Is it, hey, stop investigating us, FBI? Is it give us a payoff? Just pay us some money and we'll give you your data back? What's the end game?
0: So that's where it gets a little bit unclear. Usually, Shiny Hunters is very financially focused. They will breach a company, they will steal the data, they will threaten to release it publicly unless the company or the target organization or whatever doesn't pay a hefty ransom. That's what usually happens.
1: Right.
0: It's different here because Shiny Hunters has not released this data. It has provided a quite sizable sample to some journalists, including myself, but they're not saying, oh, the FBI has to give us $10 million or whatever. Shiny Hunters is saying, we want the FBI to correct a quite obscure cybercrime report that the agency published recently that talks about Shiny Hunters. And the hacking group, you know, took some issue with some of the claims in there.
1: Huh.
0: I frankly don't think it's really worth getting into the claims. It's kind of very much in the weeds at this point.
1: But it ends up being like a get our name out of your mouth, FBI, sort of a message.
0: Kind of, and like specifically get those allegations out of your mouth.
1: Yeah.
0: And it's different in that they did tell me explicitly, that being Shiny Hunters, that, you know, they're not after money this time. So that is different to what they're normally trying to do.
1: How does the FBI respond to this? Or I mean, how could the FBI respond to this?
0: Well, we got the data. And I verified it, and I did that by looking up names and addresses and phone numbers in this FBI database with other compromise information, verified it that way. I contact the FBI, and the agency does not respond at first. I don't think that's particularly unusual when these breaches are happening at a very quick speed and a very quick clip. An agency doesn't always get back to you straight away. Eventually, a few hours later, they say, look, we are investigating these claims. And then more recently, they said much the same thing in a public social media post. So the FBI has not sort of admitted this breach, although, you know, the evidence that I've obtained, and then Reuters has done some verification as well. Like, it all points to this data breach being very much legitimate and real. The FBI says it is still investigating, essentially.
1: Yeah, ABC got a statement from the FBI describing claims of a hack, but they were also saying the point of breach is still undetermined, whether a third party or the FBI's enterprise. That certainly sounds like there was a breach of some sort. Joseph Cox from 404 Media, who broke it all. Thank you.
0: Absolutely. Thank you.
1: Austin, Texas is a very blue city in a historically very red state. Latinos also make up about a third of its population. So for months, Austin residents in particular have been closely watching the surging number of arrests by Immigration and Customs Enforcement. Many expressed worry and anger when residents were shot in Minneapolis.
2: Can I go check a poll?
3: No! Back up! Now!
1: Also in California, and then Maine, and then Houston.
4: I learned again from a Facebook post that our dad had been shot. Not because I could see him, but because I could hear his voice on videos posted online crying for help.
1: Well, last Sunday, federal agents in Austin attempted to stop an immigration suspect, a Venezuelan national who now delivers for DoorDash. The chase ended up with him being shot.
5: Why you do that? He has driver license, man.
6: You have a final order.
5: You're not supposed to remove that man.
1: That was only the beginning of this outrage. The even more troublesome part, immigration advocates say, is what happened next. Let's take it to Austin, Texas right now. ABC's Chief Justice Correspondent Pierre Thomas is there. Pierre, can you just walk us through what happened?
7: A man was shot who ICE is claiming is here illegally, and they are saying that he fled the scene when they were trying to detain him for deportation.
8: ICE has put out statements that there was a foot chase. We have video evidence that there was no foot chase.
7: A completely different version of that story now is coming from his side, with he and his attorney saying that he was driving along. They pulled up in an unmarked car. He was not exactly sure who they were.
8: Did a U-turn under the highway, and the truck chased him and sideswiped him again. And the agents came out and shot him in the back of the neck and pulled him out of the car.
7: That he tried to comply with them, and he was eventually

0: is shot in his back.
1: And so who is this guy? Like, what do we know about his identity or why ICE would have been pursuing him in the first place?
0: He's a Venezuelan national. His name is Wilber Perez. He claims that he was seeking asylum in the United States, was going through that process.
2: He entered on CBP 1 in 2024. He's from Venezuela. So he was inspected and admitted into the country. He had a work permit.
0: He had a hearing to attend, but that he had changed addresses. And when they sent a notification out for the hearing, he was at a new address, never got the information.
2: So he got a deportation order in absentia, which is a very common thing. The court is notorious for sending notices of hearings to the wrong address.
0: And then the next thing he knew, they were starting a deportation process, which ICE was acting on Sunday.
1: What is his condition now, and how did he emerge from this?
0: What was unusual on Monday is that Mr. Perez actually was talking to his wife, and they put him on the telephone during the press conference. And he described in his own words how the shooting went down and exactly what his medical condition was.
3: He said, after I was shot, one of the officers got into my car and forcibly turned it off. I told him I was in a lot of pain and I thought I was going to pass out.
0: He claims that he was taken from the hospital after doctors determined that they could not remove the bullet that was in his back because they, according to him, claim it was too close to his spine. He said he was summarily taken from the hospital and taken to an ICE detention center. And he said that he did not sleep with a bed, that he's not receiving proper medical attention, and that that bullet is still lodged in his back.
1: Wow, and we are coming up against a break right here. But when we come back, we'll tell you more about these claims following the shooting. That's after the break.
4: Fox News, I'm Deborah Valentine. The nor'easter is expected to pick up steam overnight as it rapidly deepens over warm Atlantic waters and moves closer to the coast. New Jersey's Governor Mikey Sherrill warning residents don't be fooled by the current lull.
5: Make sure you are prepared, and our emergency crews remain in close contact across the state with many of our county emergency centers. 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
4: At least one storm-related death. New York City police say a 56-year-old Brooklyn man died when a tree fell on him. Hurricane Nolo is tracking just south of the Hawaiian Islands, packing 90-mile-per-hour winds. Dr. Michael Brennan is the director of the National Hurricane Center.
6: Hurricane Nolo, located to the south of the Big Island on this Saturday, likely to see the worst impacts there today. Tropical storm force winds, heavy rainfall, the potential for flooding. So be in your safe place.
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7: The nor'easter will weaken today, but also stay well to our east. We'll have cloudy skies with scattered showers, mainly south. Breezy at times, but nothing serious. Highs in the upper 50s and low 60s. Cloudy tonight with scattered showers. Lows in the upper 40s to mid 50s. Showers are more likely on Monday. If anything, it will be a beneficial rain. Highs back into the 50s to low 60s. Lows in the 40s and 50s. From the Channel 3 Weather Center, I'm First Alert Meteorologist Dave Bush.
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8: Welcome back to Start Here Weekend from ABC News. I'm Brad Milkey. Before the break, we were talking with ABC's Pierre Thomas about this ICE-involved shooting in Austin, Texas. Pierre, you mentioned the suspect's claim that he didn't receive proper medical care. According to his attorney, after he was finally sent to a medical center to receive treatment late Monday night, he was sent back to the detention center with a bullet inside of him, only receiving Tylenol and ibuprofen for the pain. They also claim his communication privileges were revoked for that phone call we discussed earlier. Aside from that, I mean, what is the broader reaction around Austin and around Texas?
9: I think the issue here is the backdrop of what's happened in Minneapolis and other places where migrants, undocumented people, people that ICE was trying to deport have been shot and in some cases killed. And with that being in mind, the city officials and a number of the members of Mr. Perez's family are making the case and asking the question, did you need to use that level of force?
10: Assassinos!
9: Was it that level of force required in order to, you know, detain him?
8: In addition to that, there was also confusion just over where he was, right? And the common thread throughout a lot of these ICE cases is how many rights do local authorities have to investigate the scene itself? Because you think, you know, there's a shooting in your jurisdiction, you probably want the cops to check it out. And yet local PD are saying they're being restricted from investigating something in their own city. They couldn't even find this guy for a while. How are they describing this?
9: The mayor and others said that the local authorities were not given access to the crime scene and given little to no access to the evidence that's been gathered so far.
11: I'm extremely unhappy. A person being shot on the streets of Austin by someone purporting to be law enforcement, particularly when it's ICE.
9: On Monday, we heard from the Austin police chief noting that they will do an investigation.
12: People will have strong feelings about what happened. People will have questions, and they should. But in determining what occurred in this particular incident, we have to allow evidence and not rumor, speculation, or incomplete information guide us.
9: They hope to interview witnesses, look at available surveillance footage to make their determination as to whether this was a lawful act by

0: the ICE agents.
1: All right, Pierre Thomas there in Austin, Texas right now. Thank you so much.
0: My pleasure.
1: Depending on who you asked, the case of Lindsay Clancy sounded rather straightforward. Here was a woman who admitted to killing her three small children by strangulation. Lots of Americans heard that and said, case closed, lock her up. Others, though, heard her defense that she had been driven mad by postpartum psychosis, that her medical team hadn't intervened despite cries for help and said, oh, you can't convict her of murder in that case. It's an insanity case at best.
2: As women, we are treated very unfairly. We get dismissed. Things are minimized.
1: The jury overwhelmingly agreed with that second argument. In fact, Clancy was apparently one vote away from being acquitted. One juror refused, though.
3: What I'm asking for is time to file a single justice appeal for this travesty. That's what I'm asking for.
4: So you're asking for an emergency stay at this point?
3: Yes.
1: The judge declared a mistrial. You remember the rest.
5: They know that they were robbed by one man for whatever his agenda was, who stole 7 weeks of the life of these other jurors.
1: The issue now is, as prosecutors stand ready to take Clancy back to trial, her defense wants this lone holdout juror questioned. ABC's chief investigative correspondent Aaron Katursky tracked the entire trial in Plymouth, Massachusetts. He's with us now. Aaron, Lindsay Clancy has another hearing scheduled for later this month. What is her defense asking for now?
6: They're asking for several things. One, they want the holdout juror, the one juror who opted not to vote with the other 11 and acquit Lindsay Clancy by reason of insanity. And they want him to be thoroughly questioned because the defense says, according to the other jurors, he was having doubts about Lindsay Clancy's guilt, but yet voted to convict her anyway.
7: According to the note from the forelady, that he had doubt, but he would not apply the law of reasonable doubt as presented by the judge. That's not right.
6: They question whether the juror was following the law that says a conviction requires proof beyond a reasonable doubt. Now, we've heard from the holdout juror. His name is Michael Desranville. He's 48 years old. And in a statement issued through his attorney, he said he didn't have any doubts. He said he kept getting cut off in the deliberation room, but he believed that prosecutors did in fact prove the case. The other thing the defense wants is a look at his cell phone records, because one of the jurors, Nick Dargy, told us when I interviewed him in Plymouth shortly after the mistrial, this juror said that the holdout was scrolling on his phone and not really paying attention during deliberations.
8: How long did that go on for?
9: I think it was just about every day we were in that room.
6: And being on your phone isn't something that's really allowed.
1: So what is the response then from this juror's lawyer? I mean, I'm shocked that a juror has to get a lawyer to basically litigate his actions in the deliberation room. But how does his team now respond to this?
6: Well, the holdout juror's attorney is calling what the defense is asking for here disgusting. Mm-hmm. And beyond that, Brad, dangerous. Because if the defense gets what it wants, the holdout juror's attorney says it would undermine the jury system. Deliberations are supposed to be behind closed doors for a reason. We're not really supposed to have a window into how the deliberations are going.
9: There wasn't a single piece of evidence or witness testimony that he used to prove why he was thinking the way he was, which is why we ultimately sent in that note.
6: It's only because the foreperson sent a note to the judge accusing the holdout of not following the law that we even know about any of this. That and a couple of interviews that jurors have done after the mistrial.
8: Did he see the note? Did he know?
9: Oh, no, he knew, yeah. From my knowledge, he knew, yeah.
8: And did he react at all?
9: No, he's just kind of sitting there cold, like, on his phone.
6: And so the judge was asked during the trial, during the deliberations, to get involved, and the judge declined. He said he didn't want to put his thumb on the scale by pushing back too hard against the holdout juror. He simply reminded the entire panel to follow his instructions. But the defense says that means the question of whether this holdout was actually following the law about reasonable doubt has never been fully explored.
1: It's really interesting, though, because A, you wouldn't have been able to do this 30 years ago, right, and be like, well, what was the juror doing? Let's just, like, just having a phone in your pocket constantly monitoring you, is that's bizarre in itself. The other thing is,

0: It's so high stakes for, you know, the law, right, in how much are you allowed to ask jurors about their thinking in the deliberation room. But it's high stakes for Lindsay Clancy, too, Aaron. I mean, she sounds like, in her mind, I imagine she thinks she's already proved her innocence.
1: That's what the defense believes, that if you go by what this foreperson says, there was doubt. She should have been found not guilty by reason of insanity, and this should be over.
2: Yeah, we're anticipating the 29th. I'm hoping that Judge Sullivan allows the termination of the case. I mean, it's just a case that needs to be done. It needs to be done.
1: And in fact, the defense attorney, Kevin Reddington, is hoping that the judge, before prosecutors even decide whether to put her on trial again for first-degree murder over the deaths of her three children, the defense is hoping that the judge will just throw out the case now, because they say they proved the case. Mm. They proved that she was suffering from psychosis, and putting her on trial again, the defense is now saying, would amount to double jeopardy.
0: And yet you can say that like we proved the case, but I mean, the law says you got to get 12 jurors, not 11, on your side. And so if you're saying we got 11 plus this other guy wasn't doing his job, I mean, you'd imagine that's a higher bar. The judge would want them to clear in proving that. Aaron Katursky, thank you so much.
1: It does seem like a long shot. Thanks, Brad.
0: All right, next up on Start Here Weekend, they went to the amusement park for a thrill and ended up in a nightmare. The alleged brain injuries coming from a roller coaster. That's after the break.
3: This is a Bloomberg Money Minute. It might seem like the kind of business you'd need to smell to believe, but social media has been pretty good to the perfume industry.
4: Let me show you how to apply your fragrance correctly. Nothing less than 100 sprays.
3: Influencers like Overspray J are helping to drive a spending surge for men's fragrances on TikTok that has outpaced women for the last 2 years or so.
5: The development of e-commerce is totally crazy.
3: Jean Madar is CEO of Interparfum, the company behind scent brands at Abercrombie and Fitch, Donna Karan, Guess, and Oscar de la Renta, among others.
5: We have seen a high double-digit growth for sales from platforms like Amazon and TikTok.
3: Madar says TikTok's become the third largest platform selling fragrances. No need for department store spray samples. How?
5: Because we're able to tell a story. Story of ingredients, story of emotional experience. And this is what people want to hear.
3: Nathan Hager, Bloomberg Radio.

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2: Welcome back to Start Here Weekend from ABC News. I'm Brad Milkey. When I was growing up in Southern California, which theme park you went to depended on your family's vibe. You went to Disneyland for the whimsy. Now, I work for a company owned by Disney, so guess what one I enjoyed. You went to Knott's Berry Farm for a little more grown-up excitement, especially when it was not Scary Farm in October. But if you were just a thrill seeker, you were in it just for the roller coasters, you made the trip to Six Flags. Well, this week, several new lawsuits were filed claiming that one of these roller coasters has done more than thrill people, it's hurt them.
3: We want transparency. We want the public to know about the dangers of riding these roller coasters.
2: Specifically, the plaintiffs allege they've been causing brain injuries.
3: Magic Mountain, as a business, seems to think that it's okay that if people voluntarily choose to ride a roller coaster, then they've assumed the risk. No.
2: ABC's Kana Whitworth is in Southern California right now, home to Six Flags Magic Mountain. Kana, we spent so much time talking about brain injuries among athletes in recent years. I mean, every type of person uses roller coasters. What is happening here?
4: You know, I actually thought about that same parallel, Brad, because you think about what's happening to your brain inside your head when you're doing these activities. And I'm sitting here staring at the one roller coaster in particular that seems to be at the center of all of this. It's called the X2. And they say that, you know, it's a nonstop thrill ride. So thrill seekers come to ride, and it has apparently been a problem for decades, according to lawyers.
3: Many of them reported those injuries. Some were discouraged from reporting them. Some were told they couldn't get medical care.
4: There's a whole new round of lawsuits now that they're dealing with. It's really three of them. And what lawyers are saying, Brad, is that, look, these families, they come to Magic Mountain for entertainment. They want family fun. And instead, they're suffering catastrophic brain damage.
2: Yeah, how do these injuries, according to the plaintiffs at least, how are these injuries presenting themselves? How bad does this get?
4: Well, so Brad, I'm actually looking at it right now. Admittedly, I have not been on it, but I'm looking at it and it's intense, right? So it's touted as downright scary. It twists, it also spins riders at speeds, by the way, Brad, that top out at nearly 80 miles an hour.
2: Wow.
4: And so that's the concern here.
5: That particular configuration, that design, leads to more force on the brain, rotational force and angular force.
4: And there's these three new lawsuits, and in these three new lawsuits, there's two incidents that really stand out. There's a woman named Pamela Guillen.
6: I was confused and disoriented, and I remember seeing the fear in my daughter's eyes and how scared she was.
4: And she claims that she collapsed after leaving the ride and had to be rushed to the hospital where, Brad, she needed emergency brain surgery.
6: My family had to tell me what had happened. They told me I began having convulsions and had to be, and I was taken to the park's first aid station and then to the hospital.
4: And 6 days after Pamela's incident, Brad, there's a 25-year-old woman, her name is Naomi Greer Wilkinson, and her family says that she lost consciousness shortly after riding that same X2 roller coaster.
7: Naomi is not a typical girl, so I cannot represent her in a typical way. This is shameful.
4: This is according to her lawyers, who also say, Brad, she's unable to speak and needs a ventilator to breathe.
6: I can stand here and tell you my story. Naomi cannot stand here today and tell you hers. Standing beside her parents is especially difficult for me because I think about my own daughters.
4: And they decided to close the ride down the next day.
2: Yeah, I was about to say, how is Six Flags responding to all this? Because, I mean, if roller coasters are seen as dangerous, that's a huge part of this kind of theme park's business model. So this is a big deal.
4: Right. So Six Flags Magic Mountain is telling ABC News the ride remains closed at this time. They say it's been closed ever since the evening of July 12th, and that it's their policy not to comment on any pending litigation. But the thing is, Brad, according to these lawyers, this is not isolated, that this has been going on for decades.
3: No.

0: pride that gambles with a customer's potential for permanent brain damage is worth it. No ride like that should be allowed to exist.
1: The ride had some initial problems, they claim, when it was built in 2002. And they say that in the last 2 years alone, more than 100 people have come forward alleging some kind of brain injury.
2: I'm not here because I want anyone to feel sorry for me. I'm here because what happened changed my life.
1: And sadly, Brad, it was last month, a family of Christopher Hawley, they settled a wrongful death lawsuit. And they say that their 22-year-old son died of blunt head trauma a day after he rode the X2 with his brother. And his brother, Brad, described the ride as violent.
3: Yeah, Six Flags not admitting any responsibility as part of that settlement. Presumably, these rides have been inspected many, many times over the years. They have to be licensed by state authorities. That also is because, though, when you're talking about roller coasters that are this tall, that go this fast, you do want to be absolutely sure it's not just about being thrilling, but also safe. Kana Whitworth there at Six Flags in Southern California right now. Thank you.
1: Yeah, you got it, Brad.
3: And one last thing. After 2 decades, McDonald's is finally ready to pass go again, and it's giving away a lot more than $200. Back in the 1990s, there was this absolute craze as McDonald's struck up this partnership with Hasbro, the maker of Monopoly.
4: Everything's gone deluxe at McDonald's with the deluxe Monopoly game and the grown-up taste of the Arch Deluxe. Better chances of winning big instantly, too.
5: I want a car!
3: Customers would get little Monopoly boards, and then on McDonald's food packaging, they could peel away this little sticker with a Monopoly property. Baltic Avenue, Atlantic Avenue, a railroad. If you got certain combinations, you could get prizes, in some cases up to $1 million. But this all came crashing to a halt in the U.S. 25 years ago when authorities realized a lot of these winning pieces were being cashed in by people who somehow knew each other.
6: From 1989 to 2001, there were almost no legitimate $1 million winners.
3: There was a whole HBO documentary about this. Eventually, an employee of the company running the promotion admitted to stealing the most valuable stickers and giving them to close friends.
7: I'm hearing the name Uncle Jerry thrown around on the phone.
8: He started focusing more on trying to figure out who he was.
3: At one point, he started selling them to the Columbo crime family. Jerry Columbo actually appeared in a McDonald's commercial for his big win.
4: Jerry Columbo won a Dodge Viper, and there are two $1 million prizes left. With millions of prizes left, you could be next.
3: Well, now the game has returned, with a different promotion company printing the stickers. But there are other changes, too. There is still a chance to win a car. This time it's a Jeep Cherokee. There are still stickers that will win you food, despite complaints from the UK that McDonald's was incentivizing supersizing its portions to the point where it became a danger to public health. But this time around, if you peel off a sticker that says chance, you can check online to see if that chance card gives you one of several special prizes, including $50,000 to put on a down payment on a house, or $50,000 specifically to pay down your student debt, which to me kind of shows the starkest difference between then and now. In 1995, $50,000 could put you through all 4 years of most private American colleges. Nowadays, that'll barely buy you a couple semesters. Housing? Well, for many Americans, Monopoly practically invented the concept of a housing shortage. But even if you adjusted for inflation 20 years ago, homes are still twice as difficult for the average American to afford. For all the nostalgia around the board game itself, Monopoly is many kids' first introduction to just how cruel capitalism can be. You never felt like you're drowning until you owe your sibling rent that you just can't afford, while in the back of your mind you remember, oh, the mortgage is coming due. What about my utilities? So nowadays, what's more American, perhaps, than buying a Big Mac for the chance to pay down some debt? Like, I was excited because, hey, nostalgia. Then I heard about these prizes and I was like, now I'm just sadder after hearing that. I guess everyone ends Monopoly furious anyway, so maybe just poetic justice here. All right, that'll do it for us. Thank you so much for listening to Start Here Weekend from ABC News. Start Here Weekend is produced by Aaron Ferrer, Emily Schutz, Jen Newman, and Anthony Ali. Ariel Chester is our social media producer. Josh Cohen is director of podcast programming. I'm our managing editor. Thanks to John Newman, Tara Gimbel, Eamon McNiff, and Katie Dendoss. 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
2: And joining us in studio now, we are pleased to have with us Amanda Janew. She is the Democratic candidate running for governor. Good morning, Amanda.
3: Good morning.
4: Good morning.
2: Thanks for being on the Morning Drive today. It's the first time we've had you back on the show since your victory in the primary, tight race with Ali Richards. And so congratulations on that win back on August 11th. A little time's gone by since then. But so let's start out with you giving us sort of a state of the campaign. Like where you with it's 6 weeks from tomorrow. Yeah. So we're coming up fairly pretty fast now. Six weeks to go. Where does the Amanda Janew campaign stand as we sit here 6 weeks out? You're trying to topple a governor who has running for a sixth term, has been, though the UNH poll showed some softening of support, has been considered one of the most popular governors in the country. Where does the campaign stand money-wise and everything?
3: Yeah. Oh, well, you know, definitely always like hard saying not knowing, right? Like
4: right.
3: There's a little bit of that. I think there is meant to be a new poll that's going to be coming out in a couple days. So there'll be maybe more evidence-based response to this. But what I can say from, I don't know, just like my experience is I really feel like, especially the last few weeks, there's been like a huge level of like a ramping up.
4: Yeah.
3: I would say of momentum and enthusiasm. We've been doing these organizing sort of meetings around the state and like over 60 people are showing up at pretty much every single one from across a pretty wide range of ages, demographics, etc. But, you know, there's obviously a huge name recognition.
2: And that's what I was going to ask you, too, was I've had a couple people in the last week or two say, what's happened to Amanda Janew? We haven't seen so much of her since the primary. And maybe it just maybe it hasn't been big stories in the news, but it just feels like we haven't seen as much from you. So just if you can tell us, because you're saying you have been doing lots of stuff. It just seems like maybe the media hasn't been covering as much right now. It seems like it's been quiet since the primary.
3: Ah, okay. Yeah. I don't know. I mean, we're trying to just get everywhere all over the state. So sort of keeping with the strategy we had in the primary as well, of just like a very events heavy kind of campaign, getting all over the place.
4: I remember specifically, we both were blown away and talked about it repeatedly, that you had 900 people helping you organize during the primary.
3: Mm-hmm.
4: 900 people in Vermont doing anything is impactful. I'll push back a little bit because maybe in Chittenden County, where I think you're probably the best known, you haven't been as visible, but to win the governor's race, my assumption was you've been burning the tar basically all around the state between the Northeast Kingdom and Southern Vermont, Southwest Vermont, you know, and Bennington, you know, East, West, and Brattleboro. That's my assumption, but how respond to that if you would.
3: Yeah, so definitely getting all around. Was just down in Tunbridge for the fair and, you know, spending some time down in like Bennington, bebopping around Manchester, etc. Just trying to get connected to as many folks as possible. I think at this point I would need to check, but I think we've got about like 1,400 volunteers now. I would say probably, you know, who are signed up. Our estimate is probably about like 150 who are like super volunteers. So the folks we really feel like are engaging every single day in stuff, which is really amazing.
2: And that is an impressive number, no doubt, as Anthony said. But I just want to go just a little further. And again, the Martin's Coins and Jewelry Hotline is open, 888-414-0303. If you got a question for Amanda Janew, the Democratic candidate for governor, give us a call. But a couple of different outlets, WCAX News and also the Vermont Political Observer, political blog. I don't know if you've seen that one, but they both sort of have dug into campaign finance and have suggested, and I want to get your reaction to this, and then we're going to get to some more specific issues, but they suggested that you're having difficulty raising money, like that some of the people, the big Democratic donors who might have been contributing to Ali Richards, are not now following up and contributing to your campaign, and therefore the suggestion is that you're having trouble raising the kind of money you'd need in the governor's race. Is there anything to that? And I'm just going from those

0: two reports on CAX and the Vermont Political Observer.
1: Yeah. Well, I don't know. I guess it's always relative, right? So, I mean, I look at our fundraising and, you know, this month, for example, I think we've already raised, you know, at least over $100,000, which to me is amazing. That's a lot of money, right? Like, now, obviously, we're talking about, like, big money. It's probably not the level. But even in the primary, I mean, we ended up getting outspent, like, I guess, more than 2-1. Somebody said, like, 3-2. And in the end, I do think a lot of it is, like, the relational organizing. It's, like, the level of energy and momentum you can sort of build. I do recognize, like, the biggest challenge in this general election is that, you know, Phil Scott's been in politics for like 25 years and I've been in politics for like 2 minutes. You know what I mean? So we've definitely got like some name ID to build. So we are trying to raise enough money so we can do some like TV and radio and, you know, like just make sure that that ID comes out that way. But feeling really confident about the sort of across the state, lots of organizing, door knocking, phone banking, relational organizing happening. And I think that in the end is more powerful than any
0: other. And I know you had the unity luncheon that the Democrats always have.
1: Mm-hmm.
0: But have you talked to Ali Richards since then? Is she going to be involved in some way, like in endorsing you and ads or whatever it might be?
1: Yeah, no. And I have seen Ali like a few times, actually. And we're going to put out a little video together soon too, because she's been fantastic and really supportive. She's going to join for a few events on the campaign trail and, you know, is helping as an advisor, etc. So I'm really grateful for the way that we were able to run the primary race so that we're genuinely on good terms now as well.
2: Let's grab some calls. Good morning, you're live on the Morning Drive.
3: The American dream must not die in socialism.
0: I didn't hear a question there. I guess you could follow up by saying, are you, you've been endorsed by the Democratic Socialists of America, right?
1: No.
0: Or have you have not been?
1: No, I don't.
0: I don't know. They put out lists of candidates. And I was thinking, that you don't, you're saying you have not been endorsed by them.
1: No, I'm not like a member or like formally affiliated with the DSA.
0: Okay.
2: Let's grab another call. Good morning. You're live on the Morning Drive.
4: Good morning, guys. Good morning, Amanda.
1: Morning.
4: As you know, factually, in Vermont, we've had a progressive Democrat Senate and House for 15 to 20 years. Majority of the time, they've had a the governor's had no override capability because of a supermajority. So who would you blame for the high cost of living, the high taxes, and just everything that's wrong in Vermont? Who would you blame?
1: Mm-hmm.
4: The governor or the supermajority House and Senate that we've had for almost the last 20 years?
1: Yeah, I mean, I would probably say it's a mix of both, to be honest with you. I often talk about how I think we've been using a pretty outdated sort of standard economic playbook for the last, you know, I would say probably good 30 years, honestly, which is often starts from a very deficit mindset. It like assumes we're poor, we're struggling because we lack something, like we're lacking the right people, the investment, the businesses. So a lot of our policies and incentives focus on how do we attract that from the outside, as opposed to starting by investing in what we have here. So a lot of my focus and background has been in, you know, industrial policy and different types of economic policy where you support and really invest in your own businesses, industry sectors, and build like diverse, resilient economies from the bottom up.
0: Can you, Amanda, just following up on that question, can you, you said, and I appreciate that you're willing to say, not everybody is willing to say that about their own side, that you're willing to say some blame goes to both sides.
1: Yeah.
0: Could you give us something that you think the governor's done wrong? We know obviously you're running against him, so you clearly think he's done some things wrong.
1: Yeah.
0: And then something that you, specific that you do think the Democrats have done wrong that have caused Vermont to be less affordable.
1: Mm-hmm. Yeah. So, I mean, one example I would say of this kind of economic development approach. So one would be, you remember when the governor was like paying people to move here $10,000? Like that's a kind of example, I would say, of that way of thinking. I would say another example where I've really deviated, and I think both the Democrats and the governor are wrong, is related to this education reform, for example, where it's very much based in this assumption of economies of scale, where if we just consolidate all our small schools and create efficiencies of scale, that somehow that's going to solve our issue. And I don't think they're that's make

0: sense for something like education. Where we are a small state, we have small towns, and our schools play a really important role as central to our communities.
1: So what would you do if you're governor? Would you pull the plug on the reform that they talked about in the last session, the foundation formula? For example, State Senator Ruth Hardy was on here on Friday, and she was saying, yes, we need to pass the foundation formula. She said it needs to be done right, but we need to pass that. If you're governor, do you say, nope, we're done with that?
0: Yeah, I mean, I really believe in local control, first of all. So I don't love the idea of just the state telling every town how much they're going to be able to get. I'm still, to be honest with you, there's a lot of questions to this foundation formula, so I don't know how to speak to it because I don't even know exactly what the formula is. It all still seems kind of theoretical to me. And a lot of it, I think my major issue is that there just isn't any clear evidence that this is actually going to save us any money. Like, we did this with Act 46 before, and it didn't save money. So, again, like, how much of this is just based on ideology, and how much of it is actually based on any type of evidence of what's going to ultimately improve educational outcomes or save the state money?
1: What do you think should be done to rein in, or I'm going to say rein in, because you may have a different feeling on that, but to bring property taxes under control? Because, again, that's one of the big issues out there. For you know, when we get our property tax, that's when you get that bill in the mail, and it's like, whoa. What do you think does need to be done? If not that idea, what would an Amanda Janus governor try to do to bring property taxes under control?
0: Yeah. So, I mean, we definitely do need to reduce property taxes. I think it's increased about 40% on average across the state over the last 5 years, which is crazy. I would just advocate for reducing property taxes through property tax reform. Like, that to me makes a lot more sense than trying to go around, you know what I mean? Like a lot of other areas. And so, you know, I really think that we need to be expanding our property tax classification, because we only have two right now, and increase it so that we are taxing like private equity, larger corporate ownership, like second homes, commercial vacation rentals, et cetera, at a higher rate.
1: A wealth tax?
0: Yeah, well, it's more so, it's like we want to disaggregate what is the type of property that's really benefiting our communities and what is the kind that's actually just extracting wealth or, you know, opportunity from our communities. So you want to make a difference, be able to tell the difference between a small landlord who's providing long-term rentals, right, to somebody in your community and, you know, like vacation Airbnb. Because, you know, my mom lives up in the Northeast Kingdom, and during COVID, you know, a ton of people moved in on her small dirt road, and then after COVID left, and now they're all Airbnbs.
2: They're just all
0: homes.
2: Airbnb-ing the houses. Yeah. They're not even renting the homes to locals.
0: Yeah.
2: I can think of five in Middlebury that I didn't realize that's what had happened to them. And it is amazing the number of Airbnbs. Let's grab another call for you. Good morning. You're live on the Morning Drive.
3: Good morning, gentlemen. Good morning, Amanda. And I appreciate you coming on. Just a kind of a question for you. You have these problems in Vermont with your schools, taxes, health care, and all this. And it's not like you're going to be plowing new ground to try and figure out solutions to this. If you're looking for taxes, maybe you want to look at New Hampshire. They have lower taxes. They draw business in. Maybe education. You might want to look at Mississippi, which is at the bottom of the barrel and is now near the top as far as grades and the cost to supply that. Medical insurance, you could look to Colorado, how they've solved their problem. It's not plowing new ground. You know what needs to be done. Social services needs to be reduced in this state. And my final thought was, it's so easy, even a caveman can do it. Thank you.
1: That's an old ad.
2: Reference to an old Geico commercial.
1: He didn't ask a specific question. Do you want to weigh in on anything that he said there?
0: I mean, I think I definitely agree with the sentiment, right? Which is, you know, I think that the solutions are already there. They're being, like, practiced. And I think there's really great inspiration that we can learn from other states, from other countries. But throughout this campaign, I've been going around the state and just asking folks, like, what are the things that you're most proud of in your community? Because I've been finding incredible initiatives and solutions being practiced also here on the ground at the local level. And I think that the role of the state is

0: to really like nurture, support, and expand those kind of initiatives.
1: That was Democrat candidate for Vermont Governor Amanda Janew. We'll be back with more Viewpoint after these messages.
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2: The nor'easter will weaken today, but also stay well to our east. We'll have cloudy skies with scattered showers mainly south. Breezy at times, but nothing serious. Highs in the upper 50s and low 60s. Cloudy tonight with scattered showers. Lows in the upper 40s to mid 50s. Showers are more likely on Monday. If anything, it will be a beneficial rain. Highs back into the 50s to low 60s. Lows in the 40s and 50s. From the Channel 3 Weather Center, I'm First Alert Meteorologist Dave Bush.
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4: Joining us now in studio, and we are pleased to have her with us in person, it's the former Lieutenant Governor for the state of Vermont, Molly Gray. Good morning, Molly.
5: Good morning. Wonderful to be in studio. Good to see you both.
6: Yeah, thanks for coming in.
4: I think the last time was just a little ways before the primary vote, right?
5: It was. Feels kind of like yesterday, but lots happened since then. We're still working hard.
4: Time flies when you're having fun, as they say. So, Molly, let's get right into this issue, which we had a call or two about right off the bat, first thing this show started this morning, and that was the Tunbridge Fair.
5: Tunbridge World's Fair.
4: Tunbridge World's Fair. Excuse me. I stand corrected. And not the first time I stand corrected. But there was a comment you made that, and I'm not going to try to describe, I'll let you describe it. But there, it's being sort of turned into that you said dairy farm is dead in Vermont, or there's no room for dairy farming or large dairy farms or whatever it was. But I want to give you a chance to respond, because when people called, I said, look, Molly Gray is going to be on the show this morning and we'll hear from her. And I know you're eager to talk about it.
5: Yeah, no, thanks so much. And thanks for everyone for tuning in this morning, happening to take as many calls or anything. It's always a pleasure to come into the studio. Yeah, you know, it's just funny. Like, in Vermont, we have a choice to run really positive, issue-focused campaigns. Or some folks, unfortunately, John Rogers in this case, wants to just go kind of dirty and engage in what I think is some, frankly, nasty campaigning. So let's just back it up. I grew up on a vegetable and dairy farm in rural Orange County, a dairy still run by my family today. And the needs of Vermont's agricultural community isn't hypothetical for me. It's deeply personal. And I want to hand it to the Rural Vermont Rising community. And for folks who don't know about this group, you know, a group of nearly 18,000 members here in Vermont, I think it's one of the most successful grassroots movements in modern day history, without question. And they've been phenomenal in advocating for significant changes to land use policy, farm viability in the state. And on Friday, they invited me and John Rogers to have a debate at the Tunbridge Fair. And I was like, let's go. Yes, like home, Orange County, home county. Let's talk about ag. Let's talk about farm viability. Let's talk about where we go from Act 181. John didn't show up. They actually changed the format, and it was going to be me and then Phil Scott and then John Rogers and Amanda Janu. Phil and John did not show up. So I sat down with the leaders there and had a half an hour conversation, and we talked about all sorts of things. And one of the things that we talked about was how in Vermont we've lost hundreds of dairy farms. And unfortunately, I don't think that what's happening right now for dairy in Vermont is getting even close to enough attention as it needs to get. We are expected to lose 50 more dairy farms this year. We started the year at 414, and by 2036, it's expected that we'll only have 200 farms left. And so I was talking about, and will continue to talk about, what dairy farms are experiencing right now. Longer transportation times for milk, milk being processed oftentimes now out of state. We see mass consolidation. They're not getting more money for that. More money's coming out of the milk check that they get. increased fuel costs. Diesel is extremely expensive. Anyone who's trying to fill up a tank right now and driving a truck

0: gets it. I have a diesel, like I get it. Labor costs, fertilizer costs, and then our regulatory system in the state with increased property taxes, a lot of the big land use regulations. So costs of production keep going up, yet milk prices continue to stay the same. And that's what I was articulating, saying it is financially extremely hard to be a dairy in Vermont, and you've got a false choice. You either take on more cows to produce more milk and consolidate, or you have to close. And that's what I was talking about. And frankly, you know, I think it's a failure both of course federal leadership, but also of state leadership right now, that we don't have an urgent statewide action plan to save dairy in Vermont, because it's one of our largest economies.
1: And so I just want to be clear. So the clip that was sent to me, the clips where you're saying something like there's unfortunately there's not room. It doesn't appear there's room so what you were actually saying was, I just want
0: to saying that, like, articulating the real scope of the problem. I said that it's not financially viable for a lot of dairy farms in Vermont right now. And that is absolutely true. Talk to any dairy farmer in the state right now, and all of the pressures that they are facing are so extreme. And that's a failure of policy, and it's a failure of leadership.
1: We've got calls coming in we want to get to, but just one more on this a little bit is, we had Bill Rowell on the show a couple of weeks back. He's a big dairy farmer in Franklin County. And he talked about the loss of dairy farmers in Vermont, and as you said, it's going to continue to go down. But it seemed like he was saying that we're losing a lot of the small farms too. That the bigger dairy farms are maybe the only ones that will be able to make
0: exactly.
1: It, like.
0: And we are, because again, it's a false choice, right? It's like you either get more cows to be able to produce more milk, even though milk prices aren't going up; they're staying stable, if not declining. And then the costs keep going up, but most folks just have to close. And so we don't even have, like, what do we need to do? We need to make sure dairy farmers are getting fair milk prices, that we're supporting local and regional economies, so milk doesn't have to be shipped as far. Folks are getting more for their milk. And frankly, looking at unnecessary red tape that continues to drive up milk prices. And I just want to say this, like, I wish that John Rogers had shown up in Tunbridge and we could have sat across the table and had a civil, thoughtful, issue-focused conversation about that. And that's what I'm here for. That's what I want to do. And frankly, I think that's what Vermonters deserve.
2: All right, let's grab some calls for you. Good morning. You're live on The Morning Drive.
3: Yes, good morning. First of all, regarding dairy, good grief, we don't need a statewide policy. I mean, what's happening with dairy is the small farms are closing, the small family farms are closing, that's true. But there's just as much, if not more, cows. The acreage is still in production. What's happening is no different than if Walmart opens next to a little Ben Franklin store. The Ben Franklin store is going to close. Statewide policy is not going to solve that. But the purpose for my call really is, there's a lot of conflicting messages from the progressive Democrats on what to do with the second home tax revenue. On one side, there are some that claim it's going to be used to offset, you know, to offset spending, to give us taxpayers a little relief. But then there's you, who claimed on your last visit here that you were going to use, that you want to use that revenue for new programs. So which is it? If you folks can't get the same message out there, why should we support it?
0: Good morning. Thank you for the call. And let's move to, it sounds like the call is really about the different proposals that are out there on taxing second homes in Vermont. And for me, everything comes back to lowering costs. How are we bringing down property taxes for Vermonters and not just doing Band-Aid solutions here or there, where we're trying to use one-time money that we don't have anymore to buy down property taxes? But we're actually looking at what is the largest driver of property taxes. And the largest driver, as you probably know, is education spending. And one of the largest budget lines in our education budget is healthcare. That's gone up, in some cases, 35%, 15 to 35% in the last few years. And so there's no amount of school consolidation, which we know needs to happen in some forms, starting with our high schools, in some cases, and middle schools, because we've lost 40,000 students in the last 40 years. But at the end of the day, it is addressing healthcare costs in Vermont that are going to bring down property taxes and help stabilize the state, make it a better place for business, ensure that business can continue to operate and pay health insurance for their employees. And so I'm a big supporter if we're able to

0: effectively define what it means to have a second home. And we're not talking about hunting camps. We're not talking about worker housing. We're really talking about folks who live out of state, who have large luxury homes in Vermont, that they're not in any way paying a lower tax rate, property tax rate. And whether we can define that, one, two, figure out how much revenue we could get, and then whether we can invest that in something like universal primary care that keeps people out of hospitals, brings down hospital costs, brings down health insurance premiums, and puts Vermont on a more stable path forward, and at the end of the day provides meaningful, lasting property tax relief to Vermonters. That's what I'm about. Real plans with guaranteed returns on investment.
1: Let's grab another call. Good morning. You're live on the Morning Drive.
2: Good morning, Molly. I think I know the answer to this question, but I just want to confirm. Do you intend to support or oppose Props 3 and 4?
0: Yeah, thank you so much for reaching out. I absolutely will support both, and I want to take a moment to make sure anyone listening knows what those proposals are about. Proposal 3 is an amendment to our Vermont Constitution to include workers' rights, the right to organize, the right to collectively bargain, which is a fundamental right. We see the rights of workers all across this country coming under attack. We see the ability of unions to organize under threat. And so it's extremely important right now in our state, where we have a strong tradition going back to burying our grand industry of organized labor, making sure that that right is protected here. So that's Prop 3. Prop 4 is Vermont's Equal Rights Amendment and is making sure that all Vermonters have equal rights under the law. And I encourage all Vermonters to support both. It's extremely important in this moment.
1: Can I ask about Prop 3? Because my understanding is, and it's always been, Vermonters are free to organize now. The difference is it would require certain workers to be members of unions to work in certain jobs.
0: Yeah, I think the devil is always in the details, but in broad strokes, it protects that right. And
1: it protects the right, but it also kind of forces it, doesn't it?
0: I guess it depends if you're working in a place where union membership is required, you know, as part of employment, then yes.
1: Yeah, okay. I just wanted to clarify that because on the surface, I think I completely agree. I'm just not a big person on forcing things on people, but so that's the nuanced difference of it.
0: Yeah, and I would just say for me it's pretty personal. My husband's been a Teamster, a proud Teamster for 20 plus years, and that's meant that we have health insurance, that he's got a pension.
1: Yeah,
0: it means that like if something happens to him and he can't fly a plane, that we still have
1: support. My grandfather started the bookbinding union outside of New York City.
0: So you know, it provides. We talk a lot about supporting working families, but unions are fighting for working families, and that's really important right now.
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3: Good morning and welcome to The Flatline. I'm your host, Rick Hughes, and for the next few minutes, please stay with me. Won't be long, only 30 minutes of motivation, some inspiration, a whole lot of education, and no manipulation. Because we don't con people, we're not trying to solicit money, not trying to sell you anything, but we are trying to give you something, and that's to give you some information from the Word of God that will help you verify and identify God's plan for your life if you're interested. And then, if you want to do so, you can orient and adjust to the plan. That's up to you, but God gives you one shot at it. You don't get two shots.

shots, one shot, and I hope you'll get it right. It's a wonderful life. We have an opportunity to live a great life if we use God's wonderful problem-solving devices. After I became a Christian, I had many, many things to learn. I might illustrate that by saying that if you take an athlete with great abilities in this world, but he doesn't learn the fundamentals of blocking and tackling, he'd be doing all the right things, but he'd be doing them in all the wrong ways. You can think about that as football season comes around. You see a lot of great athletes that don't do the right thing in the right way. Well, the same thing is true for the believer in the Lord Jesus Christ. There's a right way to live in the Christian life, and there's a wrong way to live the Christian life. So two things we must understand are the importance of the Scriptures and the ministry of the Holy Spirit. Two things, the Bible and the Holy Spirit. I covered much of this last week on our radio show, but let me remind you one more time of two critical verses that you must claim and understand. 2 Timothy 2:15, study to show yourself approved unto God, a workman that needeth not to be ashamed, but rightly dividing the word of truth. And then Ephesians 5:18, be not drunk with wine wherein is excess, but be filled with the Spirit. Every Christian must operate under the filling of the Holy Spirit. And every Christian must understand the mechanics of God's protocol plan for the church age. There are three things I had to learn in order to glorify God to the maximum, and the first was this. I had to learn exactly what sin is and what sin is not. Until you understand what the Bible calls sin, it's impossible to understand your experiential status quo in the plan of God. So in other words, if you don't know what sin is or what sin is not, then you don't know whether you're in fellowship with God or out of fellowship with God. So you have to understand that to start with. I had to learn the difference between sin and temptation. I had to learn what was actually a sin, what was not a sin. It's important you understand that. So first of all, the first one is mental attitude sins. Many people don't understand that, but you can sin sitting in the front row at church on Sunday morning, and no one would ever know it except God. Hatred, jealousy, bitterness, lust are all mental attitude sins. And as such, you commit them in your thoughts. Sins of the tongue, another category of sin. Lying, slander, gossip, complaining are all sins of the tongue. And then you have the overt sins, the outward sins, like drunkenness, fornication, adultery, murder, stealing, and many other acts of the flesh. So when I learned these things, I assumed I understand what to do, I understood what to do and what not to do. But then, to my surprise, I heard my pastor teach on the doctrine of evil. Evil, and what Satan uses to mislead individuals. And then there, I realized there was much, much more to learn. You might not know this, but evil is the policy of Satan by which he administers the rulership of this world. It's based on a counterfeit system of God's grace. Organized religion, of course, is the most evil thing in the world today. Satan's evil is expressed in salvation, telling you that you're not saved since you didn't fulfill the agenda of that denomination or that religion. So remember this, we are not saved by works, but we are saved by faith in the finished work of Christ on the cross. Ephesians 2:8 and 9, for by grace are you saved through faith, and that not of yourselves, it's the gift of God, and not of works, lest any man should boast. Faith, of course, by itself is useless until it has an object, and our object is the finished work of the Lord Jesus Christ on the cross. We believe he canceled out our sins, he paid for our sins. And that's the grace of God. But evil, on the other hand, cancels out grace. It's just the opposite. Faith plus anything, if you add something to what Christ did and what he's already accomplished, then that's evil. One of the subtle things about evil is that evil attacks establishment concepts also. I don't know if you understand what establishment concepts are, but they're like volition or freedom. Evil attacks that. Marriage. Family, nationalism. Evil comes in many forms of social action, progressivism, socialism, internationalism. The national problem of America that we can never be solved apart from the problems we have in this country can never be solved apart from the Word of God and the laws of establishment.
So I don't care

What politician is your favorite politician if he or she does not understand the importance of the laws of establishment, freedom, family, and then nationalism, and the other word I used there a while ago when we were talking about Eve, we'll cancel out that. Marriage, family, nationalism, and volition. There they are. Let me say them again. Volition, freedom to choose. Marriage, family, nationalism. So if we don't understand that, if your politician you like doesn't understand that, doesn't understand those laws of God, if he doesn't push that and function around that, then he's nothing but a smokescreen for evil. Because nothing else will straighten this country out until we get under the laws of establishment. So volition, what is that? It's your right to choose. You have freedom. God designed you to have freedom, and men and women have given their lives so you could maintain your freedom. Marriage, another divine institution, is a sacred institution between one man, one woman. One man, one woman. And that's what God did when he created Adam and Eve in the garden. One man, one woman. That's a sacred institution. Family, the prep school for life. Family provides protection for children regardless of the pedigree. And it prepares children for God consciousness and eventually gospel hearing. Every parent must teach their child there is a God, and so that when the child gets old enough, he'll be ready to hear and understand the gospel that God provides. All sin is classified as evil, but evil can be a system, which is called human good. Many Christians get caught up in helping feed the devil's world, but they never take time to learn 2 Timothy 2:15 or operate under Ephesians 5:18, as I gave you in the beginning of the radio show. So once I learned about those sins, the mental attitude sins, sins of the tongue, overt sins, and then I learned about evil, I thought I was clicking along pretty good. And then I learned about something that blew me away. Listen very closely. I had to learn about arrogance. Arrogance. What is that? It's defined as a lofty self-respect totally apart from reality. And it starts with self-justification and moves to self-absorption and eventually self-destruction. And blind arrogance will eventually destroy your life. You know, arrogance is the only disease known to man that makes everybody sick except the person who has it. There's no shot you can take to prevent arrogance. You might have had your flu shot this year, good for you, but there's no shot for arrogance. The only thing that cures arrogance is the Bible, the Word of God, because it's a mirror that lets you look into your soul and see when you're being arrogant. Proverbs 23:29 says, a person's arrogance will bring him low, but a lifestyle of wisdom will obtain honor. Sadly enough, the arrogant individual doesn't see himself as he is, but rather what he sees himself as what he thinks he is. Thus, he has the capability to destroy his own life and ruin the life of other people who actually love him and care for him. So arrogance starts with self-justification, self-deception, self-absorption, and then to self-destruction. If you justify why you're right and the Bible's wrong, if you justify why you're right and the police officer's wrong, if you justify why you're right and the parents are wrong, then you go ahead and do something that's against the authority, and you're sinning. The Bible does talk about arrogance, and I'm going to show you a passage that my pastor showed me years ago in Numbers 20, verses 1 through 12. This is called the Rock of Meribah incident, found in Numbers 20, 1 through 12. Listen, see if you can spot arrogance. This is dealing with Moses, God's servant, whom the Bible said was the most humble man that ever lived. And the Lord spoke to Moses, saying, take your rod and gather ye the assembly together, thou and your brother Aaron, and speak unto the rock before their eyes, and it will give forth water, and you shall bring forth to them water out of that rock. And so thou shalt give the congregation and their beasts something to drink. Speak to the rock, God said. And Moses took the rod from before the Lord, and he commanded him, as he told him to do, and it was Aaron's rod. And Moses and Aaron gathered the congregation together before the rock, and he said to them, hear ye now, you rebels, must we fail?

water for you out of this rock? And Moses lifted up his hand, and with his rod in his hand he smote the rock twice, and water came out abundantly, and the congregation drank, and their beast also drank. But the Lord spoke unto Moses and Aaron, and said these words, Because you did not believe me to sanctify me in the eyes of the children of Israel, therefore you shall not bring this congregation into the land which I have given to them. God said, Speak to the rock. Moses, in anger, hit the rock twice, instead of teaching the grace of God as he should have taught the first time. That act of misrepresenting God cost Moses a trip to the promised land, and he had to now turn over command to Joshua. Principle: no communicator, no pastor, no evangelist, no missionary can ever afford to misrepresent God, and you cannot afford to misrepresent him either. If Moses got in trouble, you can get in trouble. I worry sometimes about these young Christians that get on Facebook, TikTok, Instagram, and want to start preaching sermons, and they don't understand what the Bible is teaching. And they try to uniform tailor fit it to their life when it doesn't even apply to what they're talking about. So you are a personal representative of Jesus Christ. And whenever you represent Christ to your friends, you better get it right, because you cannot afford to misrepresent God or the work of Christ. The righteousness of God can never be compromised. So when you communicate the Word of God, if you compromise God's righteousness by telling someone they can earn God's favor by doing such and such, then you completely knock out the justice of God. Remember, what the righteousness of God rejects, the justice of God will judge. Here's what God requires from us, from you, and from me. God requires, first, humility. It's the foundation for our spiritual life. Humility. That's respect for authority. You cannot teach an arrogant person anything. The humble person has enough objectivity to learn. And God requires humility on the believer's part, because that's what your spiritual life is built upon: obeying what God said. Secondly, he expects professionalism, because you and I represent him. That's one of the reasons when we do this radio show, we don't ask you for money. We don't try to solicit money. We don't try to sell you anything to get money. We just speak the Word of God, and we know if God's in it, God will pay for it, because he promised to do that. As we expand this radio show, now getting up close to 270 shows every Sunday morning, we try to maintain our humility by recognizing that God is giving us this opportunity. So God requires humility. God requires for me and for you to be a professional. And then God requires, thirdly, integrity. Integrity. It's the source of honor in our lives. Notice that arrogance can destroy every one of these. Arrogance is the enemy of humility. Arrogance is the enemy of professionalism. And arrogance has no integrity. So it took me many years to learn these things, to understand these principles, which fortunately was all taught to me by my pastor. But the next great enemy that I had to master was this. Listen carefully. I had to learn not to be impetuous. The impetuous believer can create controversy and confusion within the body of Christ. So I had to learn this principle. Write it down. The principle is this: write it down and think before you speak. Write it down and think before you speak. Every Christian must possess poise. That's the ability to think under pressure, the ability to act and live under pressure. And so when we fail to have perception of the situation or cognition of what's going on around us, then we give the advantage to Satan, who will use our lack of discernment to create confusion and controversy in your local church or in the Christian community. So let's notice something. In Philippians 1:9, the Bible says, "And this I pray,

Your love may abound yet more and more in knowledge and in all judgment. The New American Standard Bible puts it this way compared to the King James, which I just read. And this I pray, that your love may abound still more and more in real knowledge and in all discernment. If you consider that love is like a river flowing in one direction, and these two things are the banks to the river, discernment and what? This I pray, your love may abound more and more in knowledge and in judgment. So you got knowledge on one side and discernment on the other side. That word knowledge is a critical word in this passage. It's the word epignosis, E-P-I-G-N-O-S-I-S. Epignosis. The normal word for knowledge is gnosis. Gnosis, G-N-O-S-I-S. But let me explain the difference between the two. Gnosis is information you get in church, listening to your pastor, and you hear it. You might even write it down, but it has to be converted by the filling of the Holy Spirit into epignosis. It has to be converted into full knowledge. Gnosis is knowledge, and epignosis is full knowledge. Once you convert it by faith into full knowledge and store it in your memory center, in your heart, then you can call it up and use it when God requires you to use it. The other word that is across from the bank from the river is discernment. And that's the word eisthesis, A-I-S-T-H-E-S-I-S. And that's what we call a hapax legomena. In the Greek, it means it's only used one time in the whole Bible. Eisthesis. Epignosis is full knowledge, not gnosis, which is knowledge but not applied. And eisthesis is the word used only once in the whole New Testament, as I told you. It means acumen, perception, cognition, perspicacity, eisthesis. Some of the biggest jams I ever got myself in were not caused by me committing a sin. When you have lack of eisthesis, you're not necessarily sinning. I got myself into trouble by making snap decisions without actually realizing what I was doing. I mean, I meant well, you know, I meant to do the right thing, but I did not sin, but I allowed the enemy to gain an advantage by me being impulsive. Some people call that excited. Too much energy. You know, just be quiet. Cool it. Sit down. Hold off. This is the equivalent to running ahead of God or exposing myself to attack from the enemy. It's just not having forethought. It's not me seeing the situation clearly like I should see it. Let me give you the definition of an impulsive believer. What is the definition of impulsive? It means the inclination to act on a sudden desire or a sudden urge. It's the act of being spontaneous without forethought. You know, some people say, I hear the excuse all the time. I hear them say, well, I think that's the right thing to do, and I prayed about it. As if that's what they're supposed to do, and that's going to tell them yes or no. And then they go ahead and do it. When you do that and get ahead of God, you mix up the water. You get things confused. You can create controversy and conflict in the local congregation. So you can't be impulsive. You must have discernment. The Apostle Peter acted very impulsively when he drew his sword and tried to decapitate Malchus, the servant of the high priest who had come to arrest Jesus. In John 18:10, Simon Peter, having a sword, drew it out and smote the high priest's servant and cut away his right ear. Now, I assure you, he wasn't aiming for his ear, he was aiming for his head. So two things you need to notice. Peter was armed, he had a sword with him. And secondly, he took a swipe at Malchus and missed. Malchus ducked just in time. And the bullet, like kind of like what happened to President Trump, missed his neck and just glanced his ear. And so Peter cut this guy's ear off. And the Lord was not happy about it. And our Lord commanded Peter, put that sword up. And then said Jesus unto Peter in John 18:10,

up your sword, put it back in the sheath. The cup which my Father has given to me, shall I not drink of it?" See, what Peter didn't realize is he was about to escalate the whole situation. He was about to get the Lord Jesus Christ arrested before he ever got to the cross. He was going to mess up the timing of God's plan up. He's going to get the whole bunch arrested, preventing the cross from even taking place. Listen carefully to 29:11 of the book of Proverbs. Proverbs 29:11. "A fool expresses all his emotions, but a wise person controls them." That's a modified, expanded translation of that passage. So you have to get control of your emotions, or you're going to wind up making a fool of yourself. You know, we live in an impulse-driven society, and people always act in haste. They're very excitable. We don't have to act on our impulses. And that's why James 1:19 says, "Understand this, my dear brothers and sisters. Let every person be quick to listen and slow to speak." What God expects you to be is rather laconic, not loquacious. Loquacious means you talk too much. Laconic means you speak little. So God wants you to be laconic. Control your tongue. Watch what you say. Don't run ahead of the plan. Remember, you're a Christian and you're saying that you represent God. And what you're saying is, "This is what God told me to tell you to do. I'm right and you're wrong and you're messing up, so you better listen to me. God showed me clearly what we're supposed to do." No, he did not. That's your ego. It's your arrogance. So here's a great principle for you to remember. Unless it's a matter of life and death, go slow. Do not give Satan an opportunity to discredit you. Thus, due to your impulsive actions, don't give Satan an opportunity to discourage other people due to the confusion or the controversy that you created. If you're going to have eisthesis in conversation with other individuals, be very careful about making a claim without having all the facts. Anyone in a leadership position has got to have all the facts. And if you jump to conclusion and make an assertion or a claim without the facts, then you're going to create controversy and you're going to make things confusing. So Proverbs 14:10 says this, "Wise men lay up knowledge, but the mouth of the foolish person is near destruction." Wisdom, it's a wonderful thing. And discernment is a wonderful thing. And knowledge is a wonderful thing. All this is available to you through the canon of Scripture, through the Word of God. And hopefully, like me, you'll find a well-qualified pastor that will teach you these things. So think about this. When's the last time your pastor taught on being arrogant? When's the last time your pastor taught you about evil and what it is? When's the last time your pastor taught you the three different types of sin? And a lot of these things are not being taught today. We've kind of substituted Bible teaching, calling it, instead of that being the worship service, we want to make the music the worship service. Music is fine. I like a good song as much as anybody else, but no one grows spiritually by singing. They grow spiritually by sitting and listening to the teaching of the Word of God, and then metabolizing the gnosis that they hear, turning it into epinosis in their soul, so that it resides in the bank of their soul and they can pull it out and use it when they need it. That's what it's about. You glorifying God to the max. So even though you may have all the talent and all the ability, I think about the young people that get converted. They're very handsome, great family people. They got everything in the world going for them. And then some preacher says, "Hey, I need you to start speaking for the church. We need you to start speaking on our behalf." And he put this guy under an intense situation, which he didn't even realize what's happening. He didn't even realize that he's very carefully, if he's not very careful, that he's going to misrepresent the plan of God. So think about these things. Pray about these things. If you're involved in it, stop. If you're involved in it, get out. Back up. Don't do it. When the Lord's ready, he will open the door clearly, and you'll have enough information to know what you're saying is true.
And you will never get it unless you get up.

0: under a well-qualified pastor that teaches it to you. I hate to think what my life would have been like without my pastor and what he taught me, because what you're hearing today from me is a product of his teaching the Word of God to me and the ministry of the Holy Spirit helping me to recall those scriptures that he taught me. I would not have a ministry today if all I had to do was entertain people and make funny jokes and tell them, love God, love your country, love Jesus, okay, see you next week. 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It will explain all of this to you that I've been dealing with. I'm so grateful you gave me a few moments today. I'm so grateful for the new shows that came online today. And I pray that God the Holy Spirit will use this to honor and glorify our Lord and Savior Jesus Christ. For we ask it in His name. Amen.
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From ABC News. I'm Brian Clark. Over 100,000 power outages reported right now from Virginia to Massachusetts as an early season nor'easter continues to batter the East Coast. These waves crashing into the Jersey Shore where coastal flooding's a major concern. The storm is blamed for one death, says ABC's Krista McNally.

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1: Hey, welcome back, everybody. Bottom of the hour. It's going to be great. We're bringing in the Latvia's foreign minister. She was with me on television yesterday. And if you think about Latvia, just think about it, a small, strong Baltic country in between Belarus, a vassal state of Russia, and Russia. They've knocked down at least six Russian drones already. The Italians are providing a lot of the drone defense. And when people talk about democracy and liberty, if you say that in Eastern Europe, they will know exactly what you're talking about. Because many of their, if they grew up, if they're in their 60s or 70s, they did it directly, if not their parents told them, about what life was like in the communist regime. And as we see it crop up in our politics today, it's because people blacked out about the whole Cold War, what it's about, why we won, why our system works. And these people are gaining ground because, you know, capitalism's hard. It's uneven. There's no guarantees. Sometimes there's no format. But the best thing you can do is hustle and appreciate your freedom and liberty and have the right to fail or in the process of succeeding. So when we come back, the Latvia foreign minister will be with us. And you're listening to the Brian Kilmeade Show on General Assembly Week here in New York City.
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3: Stevens, New England and the Mid-Atlantic states still getting a rare September nor'easter, strengthening overnight while edging closer to the coast.
4: Conditions are forecast to worsen Sunday morning around high tide, amplifying hazardous coastal conditions across the Northeast.
3: And that's Fox's Chandley Painter. Thousands without power in the area. Iran's government says it shut down the Strait of Hormuz after the U.S. and Israel launched Operation Epic Fury, but Energy Secretary Chris Wright, on My View with Laura Trump, says that's not the case.
5: The United States military, all of the joint forces have assured that we can continue, that we are restoring flow of oil and gas and refined products, even fertilizer, out of the Strait of Hormuz.
3: However, critics of President Trump say the ongoing Iran conflict has led to rising gasoline and oil prices. 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
1: The nor'easter will weaken today, but also stay well to our east. We'll have cloudy skies with scattered showers mainly south. Breezy at times, but nothing serious. Highs in the upper 50s and low 60s. Cloudy tonight with scattered showers. Lows in the upper 40s to mid 50s. Showers are more likely on Monday. If anything, it will be a beneficial rain. Highs back into the 50s to low 60s. Lows in the 40s and 50s. From the Channel 3 Weather Center, I'm First Alert Meteorologist Dave Bush.
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0: fragrance correctly, nothing less than 100 spray.
1: Influencers like Overspray J are helping to drive a spending surge for men's fragrances on TikTok that has outpaced women for the last 2 years or so.
2: The development of e-commerce is totally crazy.
1: Jean Madar is CEO of Interparfum, the company behind scent brands at Abercrombie & Fitch, Donna Karan, Guess, and Oscar de la Renta, among others.
2: We have seen a high double-digit growth for sales from platforms like Amazon and TikTok.
1: Madar says TikTok's become the third largest platform selling fragrances. No need for department store spray samples. How?
2: Because we are able to tell a story. Story of ingredients, story of emotional experience, and this is what people want to hear.
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1: I have a house and I have a home. I consider America my home. America has been good to me. I think that it's the greatest country in the world. If you don't like this country, go somewhere else. Don't come to the greatest country in the world, the most successful country in the world, and say, I want to change it. There are other countries that are the something else that you want. Go there.
2: That is Judge Judy, says like it is. And that's the way most people I know feel. It doesn't mean you're happy with everything and every decision that we make or the president that gets elected. But fundamentally, we used to all agree on that. And that's what I try to do on stage. When I do those shows, I did 6 history books. This will be my 7th, October 13th. And that's when I realized how many people know this stuff. They don't know the roots of our foundation, what makes our country special, like the evolutions that we went through, the challenges that we had along the way. And if you understand that, you're much less likely to be so critical and not understand. I mean, you hear these people, they have rage against their own country. They don't understand how much better it is and what we went through to get here. That includes all the racial problems and everything else that we went through. But Judge Judy, you have nailed it. And by the way, United in the States comes out October 13th. Go to BrianKilmeade.com.
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0: surprise me. Because they're rebels in Yemen, but they're providing them with technology and information as well as arms, and they're creating havoc in the Middle East that definitely affects the price of oil and definitely affects Saudi Arabia. You would think, Steve Mosher, if they valued the Saudi relationship, they would be forced to make a decision. Saudi Arabia should go, look, what are you doing? Make a decision. They should be the same thing with us. You can't have it both ways.
1: Well, I think that the Saudis are making their choice right now because they've withdrawn from the cryptocurrency banking agreement with China that they had previously been tempted to join. So the other setback that China has had, of course, recently is that Xi Jinping went to India. My goodness. When he goes someplace, he expects to be the show. That's why we're flattering him in Washington, D.C. right now. But he went to India and he wasn't the show. Modi, the Indian leader, was the show. She was sidelined, and I think he kind of got his feathers ruffled a little bit. He skipped the final banquet and went home a day early. And there was a rumor that he was ill, that he was tired. Well, I think he was just tired of being ignored.
0: Steve, I have to end it there. But man, there's nobody who knows more than you about what's going on, the very latest information as well as the history of that country. Steve Mosher, thanks so much.
1: Thank you, Brian.
0: Back in a moment.
2: Coming to you on a need-to-know basis, because man, do you need to know. It's Brian Kilmeade. Kilmeade in the house. 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
1: I don't know how else to say it. I wasn't drinking beer in my celebration. I think you guys all know my nickname is Juice. I have juice on my pads. The stadium yells juice when I catch the ball. When I celebrate by drinking juice, and it's been that way for years. So I was surprised as anybody when I got a fine this past week.
2: So the 49ers running back who gets a touchdown and his nickname is Juice, he goes and puts his thumb to his mouth and it looks like he's chugging a drink, a beer. Now, number one, I have no problem with him chugging a beer. I don't. You know how many beer commercials we watch? When I cut to the stands, you see guys drinking a beer, sometimes quickly, it's no problem. Listen, the NFL, you're trying to make sure it's a game for the family. But guess what? Mom and dad also drink beer. But he gets fined for pretending to drink beer. But he's not. He says, I'm drinking juice. It's my nickname. National Football League. Roger Goodell, you're the commissioner. Please do not fine him for drinking juice or pretending to drink juice. That's not an end zone celebration. That should be bad.
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4: I'm Roxanne Evans. A powerful nor'easter continues to hammer the Northeast with flooding, damaging winds, power outages, and hundreds of flight cancellations. New Jersey Governor Mikey Sherrill issuing an early warning to residents.
5: We saw much of the storm coming in across the coastline and into the Back Bay, some roads that are impassable and flooded out. So please do not try to cross them. Stay safe.
4: Well, at least one person has died and authorities are searching for a missing swimmer off Long Island. President Trump rejects Iran's proposal to reopen the Strait of Hormuz, saying the terms are not acceptable. Iran is awaiting a formal response. And Pope Leo celebrates Mass in Lourdes before thousands of people during his four-day visit to France. 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
1: The nor'easter will weaken today, but also stay well to our east. We'll have cloudy skies with scattered showers mainly south. Breezy at times, but nothing serious. Highs in the upper 50s and low 60s. Cloudy tonight with scattered showers. Lows in the upper 40s to mid 50s. Showers are more likely on Monday. If anything, it will be a beneficial rain. Highs back into the 50s to low 60s. Lows in the 40s and 50s. From the Channel 3 Weather Center, I'm First Alert Meteorologist Dave Bush.

0: TikTok that has outpaced women for the last 2 years or so.
1: The development of e-commerce is totally crazy.
0: Jean Madar is CEO of Inter Parfum, the company behind scent brands at Abercrombie & Fitch, Donna Karan, Guess, and Oscar de la Renta, among others.
1: We have seen a high double-digit growth for sales from platforms like Amazon and TikTok.
0: Madar says TikTok's become the third largest platform selling fragrances. No need for department store spray samples. How?
1: Because we are able to tell a story. Story of ingredients, story of emotional experience. And this is what people want to hear.
0: Nathan Hay.
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0: Once again to all of you from RM World Travel Central. Welcome aboard America's number one travel radio show, everyone. It is just after 10 a.m. Eastern Time. It is Saturday, September 26th, 2026. And from coast to coast, border to border, and around the world on TuneIn. But we have another terrific show ahead over these next 120 minutes, so get comfortable and strap in, as I like to say. So a sincere thank you, by the way, once again, and we want to say to everybody involved in our big Let's Go America Tour Pigeon Forge, including the team there at HGV's Mill Spring Lodge. Kind of sorry, in a way, Mary, we didn't stay on another week, because today at 12 noon Eastern Time in nearby Knoxville, folks, I mean, listen, it is a powerhouse college football game as the number one 3-0 Texas Longhorns will be taking on number 14 3-0 Tennessee Volunteers. It's such a big game that President Trump is attending. So, good morning,
1: Mary. They're good morning. They're both 3-0. That is going to be some game. But like you said, it is always nice to be back, as you said, to wrap last week's show. We did have a great time in East Tennessee. But based on what you just said about that big football game today, I guess it worked out. We did our show live from Pigeon Forge last week, because with all the people in that area of Tennessee attending today's game in Knoxville, if we were broadcasting live from there this week, I think we would have been talking to ourselves.
0: I think we would have been, exactly. There'd be nobody on set with us, exactly.
1: So I do just want to add for all of our listeners that if any of you who have not yet seen it, a full and detailed recap is now posted on our show website. It's under the Let's Go America Tour section on the homepage, and it contains just so many photos, listener comments, the full show audio, and more. So go check it out sometime today or this weekend. And certainly those of you in the Northeast will have time on your hands this weekend if you don't lose power.
0: And by the way, one thing I'll just say, and Rudy, I want to say good morning to you, I will say to our listeners around the country, I mean, yes, the nor'easter is hitting us, you know, up here in the
1: very coastal.
0: It is. But, you know, listen, if you're listening to this show, because the show's heard around the country, maybe in Phoenix, or you're listening in Seattle, or you're down in Dallas where Bobby is the network command center, you're thinking, well, this doesn't impact me. Just check your flights if you are planning to take it. And what I would encourage you to do is go online and check the inbound aircraft, because if the plane is originating anywhere, I would say, from D.C. through Boston, that plane may not be arriving and you might be impacted. So you want to check that out. But Rudy, how you doing today there in St. Paul?
2: Just fine. Just fine. Thank you. The you know, Maxa is a Czech name, and there's a Czech festival happening that I'm going to right after the radio show, and they sell all kinds of great foods that are made by, well, Czech Americans. And it's only once a year, and it's one day, and I'm all excited about that.
0: Yes, I you know what?
2: Well, and Max is a very common name. I had no idea until I visited Prague in the phone, back when in the days when we had phone books. There were pages and pages of Maxes. I was like,
0: yeah, or all the people. I don't understand. You know, you have a name that's not very hard, M-A-X-A. But, I mean, mm-hmm. I got to tell you, it's all the people over the years that we have known each other. We've worked together. Mm-hmm. I love people. Hey, how's Rudy Max? They like to leave off the A. I don't understand, like, they leave off the A. I just don't get it. But anyway, enjoy that festival today. So, Bobby, listen, you know, the year started off great for us, but then now we have surgery and Jackson Dart, unfortunately, and our Giants season is over. So I hope, you know, your team doesn't have the same fate there. But looking at the college game, you know, with Arch Manning heading into Peyton Manning land today, I mean, all eyes will be on quarterback play for sure between Arch Manning and, what, Faison Brandon. As well as the defense, of course. But any thoughts on today's big game there from the Dallas and the Network Command Center?
3: Hook 'em, go Horns. This will be a good opportunity for Texas to show again why they're number one. Although I'm surprised Arch Manning says this is the first time he's ever been to Tennessee.
0: Yeah, I saw that.
3: That he's never visited Knoxville, even though Peyton played there.
2: Well, Mary and I know all this stuff.
1: You yeah, you know,
0: this place right here.
3: I'm saying it for everybody else, guys.
1: Well, I do know the fact that Jackson Dart is out for the full season, and he thinks he's going to be in the playoffs. But yeah,
0: and now we've got the Yankees and the Red Sox starting this. We got the
2: it's sports radio, folks.
1: Well, yes, well, this is not. If you thought you tuned in for a travel show,
0: wild card baseball starts Tuesday night.
1: And once again, in typical weekly fashion, I will now transition us back to travel.
0: Well, Bobby set you up nicely. He didn't even know.
1: He did, yeah. Actually, I'm still stuck on the Czech food, because we had one of the best stews of our lives in Prague, some Czech stew.
0: What's that little
1: years
0: town?
1: Ago.
0: Kromny, that we went to.
1: Gosh.
0: It was great. Great winter festival.
1: But that stew was so good.
2: Phenomenal show.
0: Phenomenal.
1: Have fun, Rudy.
0: Yeah,
1: exactly. Sports, food, back to travel. Before we move to the Travel News Roundtable, I do want to share the results of our latest travel polls that just ended, and they have a Tennessee theme. First question, is visiting Tennessee high on your to-do list? And the results? No. 53% of you said no. 47% of you said yes.
0: Mm-hmm. Okay, well, listen, the show is heard in all 50 states. I think most people go to California, Florida, Texas, maybe Illinois, Massachusetts, New York, Nevada, whatever.
1: Yeah, I'm guessing the drive market might have voted.

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1: Well, we are in the midst of the nor'easter, but Mary and I are back from the volunteer state. Happy to be broadcasting live.

0: I don't think a lot of our listeners from Hawaii or Alaska tuned in with us.
1: But
0: I would still say 47% said yes. It's nearly half.
1: Well, there's opportunity there. Hopefully, some of the people who said no will listen to our show that we did last week, and maybe that'll inspire them.
0: I've always enjoyed Tennessee whenever I've been there.
1: Yeah, I love the state. Yeah. All kinds of lakes, and just it's a beautiful state. All right. Did you know, the second question, did you know that Eastern Tennessee is a year-round destination? 56% of you said no, and 44% of you said yes.
0: Now, those numbers came down because that was very high before we did the show last week. So they almost leveled out. They got a lot closer. So clearly, if you tuned in last week's show, and you know, you would know it's a year-round destination from what we brought to you on the Let's Go America tour. Yeah, it is.
1: I think a lot of people did not realize that you can ski there. Yeah.
0: Ober Gatlin.
1: Yep.
0: So,
2: I didn't.
0: All right.
1: Big mountain.
0: Yeah, well, new travel polls, folks.
2: Tommy Tuberville. We got to talk about that. We only have 2 minutes left.
0: All right. Well, first thing we got to do, so that's go. I want you to go vote. New polls will go up. And now we'll get to the Travel News Roundtable. I think the big news this week, the move by Royal Caribbean to trump a number of hotel operators and agreed to buy 50% of the all-inclusive Sandals Beaches resorts. You know, and by the way, I think that's a really strong fit for Royal Caribbean, and I'm really intrigued on how they'll incorporate travel options and so forth for our listeners, for all travelers out there moving forward. So it'll be interesting. So anyway, Mary, what do you got in there?
1: All right, so real quickly, if our show partners at Travel Guard are having their annual World's Unluckiest Traveler Contest, I always say just enter. It's free to do that. Somebody has to win. There will be 8 winners with the top prize of $10,000. If you've survived a major travel disaster or you have an epic travel story, go to worldsunluckiesttraveler.com. Entries close October 5th. It's open right now. Share your travel story for a chance to
0: win. That's all one word.
1: worldsunluckiesttraveler.com.
0: All right, Rudy, what do you got in 30 seconds?
2: Well, Alabama Senator Tommy Tuberville took to the Senate floor to announce there's an alarming number of pilots, flight attendants, air traffic controllers who are furries. You know, these are these people who have a anthropomorphic animal fixation. They dress up in animal costumes and that sort of thing. And the whole country's going, what? Apparently, in April, someone heard some pilots on the radio making dogs, you know, meowing like a cat or making dog barks.
0: That's what I want for my pilots.
2: I don't think furry fandom's a real big problem for travelers.
0: Listen, Rudy, Mary and I were on the train there at DFW, and we saw a furry, and I looked. I was like, that was a little weird. I got to be honest, a little uncomfortable. I really was. So.
2: Probably an airline pilot, you know.
0: I don't know.
1: Was at the airport.
0: All right, by the way, Brightline, the trains in Florida, filing bankruptcy. Big issues there going. We'll have
2: but
0: that
2: still operating.
0: Still operating. Next, the chief travel leader conversation will fill these national airwaves. By the way, RJ's here. He's coming up with the Open Road later this hour. Don't go anywhere. 90% of your favorite travel radio show is still ahead, and we're back in 180 seconds.
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0: All right, as we reconnect with all of you now from our New York City area studio for this B-Block, we hope you're enjoying a nice last Saturday of September out there across the country. 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
1: 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And we want everyone in the show audience who's listening to experience the ultra-luxury travel that's delivered by Regent. 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The window to book this trip has closed, but we're also doing one in July of 2027. We're going from Copenhagen to London. That's going to take us to 10 countries over 14 days. To come travel with us in July of 2027 in the Baltic and North Seas aboard Seven Seas Splendor, all you need to do is call Megan Garfield at Regent to book this special trip. You're going to find all the details and her info when you click on the link on the homepage right on our show website.
0: You know, the special savings Regent has extended to our listeners, well, they can be combined with any other deal that's out there, like the ones Mary just mentioned. 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
1: All right. If you're a regular listener, then you know we'd like to check in with Zane Kirby. He's the CEO of ASTA, the American Society of Travel Advisors. We've invited Zane back today to get his insights on current travel happenings. So for the first time today, off to that show hotline we go.
0: Off to the show hotline indeed, Mary. Zane, always nice having you here on our national airwaves. 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
11: Thanks, Robert. Nice to talk again.
0: You know, as you may know, Mary and I were just back from the latest big Let's Go America tour. Last week we were broadcasting live from Pigeon Forge, and the week we spent in East Tennessee really showed us how busy and vibrant that area of our country really is. In 3 weeks, we're going to be over on the island of Malta to begin another big Let's Go America tour. We'll broadcast this show live from Greece on Halloween. Those travels will be a 12-day cruise with show fans traveling with us, and we're doing that in partnership with one of our sponsors, Regent Seven Seas. And I'm mentioning all that because the cruise sector of travel, it's hot, as is the land tour operator sector of travel, like the trips offered by another partner of ours, Colette, and combined, you know, they're nicely driving a good amount of travel booking. So are you seeing the same thing from these sectors that we're seeing from ASTA's perspective, Zane?
11: Yeah, you know, we follow all the sectors pretty closely, and we are seeing a double-digit upsurge in cruises, both river as well as ocean. Land cruises are lagging a little bit, but still single-digit growth there. But obviously, Americans are really preferencing, you know, travel over all other kinds of spending, which is fantastic. The great Arthur Brooks, who writes The Atlantic, I heard him interviewed on CNN the other day, and he said, acquiring things doesn't make you happy. Planning trips with people you love makes you happy. I couldn't agree more.
1: Likewise, my goodness. You know, and we have talked about that, Robert, that there is really quite a trend now for people wanting to purchase and put their money into travel experiences.
0: Yeah.
1: Zane, when you last joined the show on air back in late February, I was actually in Las Vegas for a girls' weekend, and Robert, you hosted the show solo. Thank you very much. Yeah. But I did listen to the interview. I remember the two of you discussing the move Asta had taken related to unpaid or delayed commission payments by hotels and resorts to travel advisors. And I think you talked about an initial goal to

0: recoup as much as you could, and with a goal of maybe about $100,000 in hotel commissions for 2026. So I'd love to get an update on how this is going and the impact that you're having on behalf of travel advisors.
1: Yeah, it's gone really well. You know, I think even all your listeners can understand that people, when you work hard and you rely on business partners to pay in a timely fashion, mm-hmm. it's really important that they do so. And so our members are having a really hard time getting paid by hotels. To date, this year, Mary collected over $65,000 in commissions, and actually, mm-hmm. ACT hasn't collected anything. Our members have collected $65,000 in commissions, and it's going to be a good Q4, so I think we're going to reach $100,000 goal.
0: Yeah, well, that's nice. Fantastic. And again, like what you just said, directly into the pockets of the advisors. That's great to hear.
2: Well, that is a good update.
0: Congratulations, yeah.
2: In our A block, we were discussing some of the top travel news stories of the week, and although we're partnering with Regent Seven Seas and Oceana Cruises, I found it really interesting to see the deal this week that Royal Caribbean is buying 50% of Sandals and Beaches resorts. As with so much in life these days, when you really think about it, unless you're multi-tentacled or maybe you've got a healthy dose of diversification, it's a challenge to keep pumping out profits for shareholders. So any thoughts on Royal Caribbean buying 50% of Sandals Beaches resorts?
1: Yeah, I joked with leadership from both groups. I said, now I guess the customer is going to be able to zip wire between the land option and the cruise option.
2: I could see that happening. That's funny. Yeah.
1: Who knows what's going to happen? I think, first off, both brands are extremely committed to the travel advisor community, and both of them do a big chunk of their business through travel advisors. This is a really interesting move. You know, like you, I've watched several large hotel brands circling around Sandals for years, and even some hedge funds. So a really interesting move by our friends at Royal Caribbean Cruise Lines. I think that culturally they really, really match. I'll tell you what, you know, travel advisors seem to really, I think, believe in, and there's been an enormous amount of trust built up with both brands. So, you know, from that perspective, it works really, really well.
2: It's going to be interesting to see how that falls. And then if other brands now step up for similar type properties that are out there. So I'll be curious. I'm interesting.
0: Yeah. So in 38 days, the midterm elections will be happening here in our country. And right now we are hearing a lot of negativity and doomsayers out there, you know, sort of dissing AI. And I'm not saying we don't need guardrails. But listen, we've been talking a lot on this show. We've talked to a lot of CEOs from major travel companies about the positive use of AI within the travel industry, keeping in mind that hospitality is always a people business, but just give us your thoughts on AI and in the world of travel.
1: Yeah, I mean, it's just a tremendous tool, Mary, right now that advisors are using to take out a lot of the friction and a lot of the sort of dull work that they have to do. You know, from our perspective, it really comes down to a lot of intellectual property of value. When travel advisors put, you know, kind of some of the tacit knowledge that they know online, and then that's able to be scraped by AI tools and then presented as its own, that's our concern with it. But just in terms of the overall sort of taking friction out of the travel planning process, it's really, I think, a travel advisor's best friend.
2: And I think that, you know, more and more, there are so many positives. But right now what we're seeing, unfortunately, is that, you know, a lot of fear-mongering for votes that's going out there. And But looking at the positive impacts, I mean, there are many of them. So, you know, go in a different direction. You know, I think it's a fair statement I'm going to say. There's no question that Mary and I, you know, we've got a vast knowledge base and understanding of travel. It's not equaled by many out there since we focus on so many different sectors of travel. So whether it's from our firsthand travel experiences, maybe engaging with all the different guests who join this program week after week on air, even the emails or contacts that we get from listeners across the country, something we're definitely seeing a rise in is more travel scams or fraudulent travel situations that are happening out there. So criminals who prey on travelers, they've gotten more savvy. I'm curious to hear if this is a priority for ASTA, and if it is, what you might be doing to help combat or maybe throttle it in various ways.
1: Yeah, it's a huge problem, Robert, and especially with the tech tools, they move so quickly now. You know, websites that look legitimate and look like they are tied into actual inventory have no such connection, right? And so people find themselves going to resorts that where they don't actually have a reservation. People find themselves going to the airport where they don't have tickets. It's a huge problem. I will tell you that, you know, ASTA has been combating this. We certainly educate our members about this, but what I can tell your listeners is if they go to verivacation.com, they can find an ASTA verified travel advisor. This is a person who's ethical, who understands their legal obligations to the consumer. And again, in 10 years of running this program, we've never had one complaint from a consumer against an ASTA verified travel advisor. So, you know, you need to work with people you trust, and trust is divided.

0: developed over time, and it's made by trustworthy behavior. And we can tell your listeners who they can trust. Yeah. They can go to veravacation.com.
1: Yeah, which we've talked about, and I think that's such a valuable tool, and it's such a great reminder of how important a travel advisor is. So you mentioned river cruising earlier. Just this week, Explorer Journeys announced their move into river cruising. Trafalgar is building out their offerings to complement sister company Uniworld. We've seen a huge commitment by Celebrity. They debut next year. Of course, Viking operates in both areas. There are only so many rivers in the world. I do love competition in the field. I think that's always good for travelers. But are you concerned that all these new players in the space may create too much capacity for the sector?
0: Not at all. Okay. I'll tell you what, if you just look at demographics, Mary, I mean, there's I don't know if it's between 8 and 10,000 people retiring every day in the United States, and this is such an unbelievable value to see Europe. And obviously the rivers, there could be some capacity constraints in several of the ports, but I see nothing but upside, honestly. That's why you're seeing so much investment in the space, is because, again, double-digit growth in terms of revenue and demand. And so, yeah, it makes perfect sense that more companies are sort of piling into this space and offering unique value propositions and product.
2: Well, Zane, listen, we always enjoy connecting with you. Our best to you and the ASTA team, and we hope you have a nice rest of the weekend, okay?
0: Robert, Mary, it's great to talk to you.
1: Oh, likewise. Thank you so much, Zane. Take care.
2: All right. Well, Mary, there goes Zane Kirby. Always a candid conversation with him. We could have gone a lot deeper with him. We'll just have to have him back, and we will do that. So right now, folks, as we prepare to pause for some sponsor messages, well, today is an NCF day on the show. Is your station going to be featured? Well, stay tuned for that. It's also a personal connection day. RJ is coming with the open road in just 10 minutes now. But next, Rudy gets a lesson on cross-culture connections. Stay with us, everyone.
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6: I'm Paul Stevens. The New Jersey shoreline taking the brunt of an ongoing nor'easter, stoking memories for many of 2012's Superstorm Sandy.
7: People who live here in Ocean City say this is the worst flooding they've experienced since Sandy. That rain is coming down really heavy once again. That's because the storm is actually swinging back towards the Jersey shore. So we're expected to be the final bullseye. It was hard to place during the forecast, but now it's looking like the Jersey shore is it for the worst impacts.
6: Fox Weather's Katie Byrne. Reuters says the FBI's job site has been hacked.
8: The digital extortion group called Shiny Hunters says it breached FBI employment files, stealing personal information of current, former, and even prospective FBI employees. Reuters also reports the group claims to have access to specific names and job descriptions involving work in intelligence and counter-espionage spaces.
6: Fox's David Spunt. 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
1: The nor'easter will weaken today, but also stay well to our east. We'll have cloudy skies with scattered showers, mainly south. Breezy at times, but nothing serious. Highs in the upper 50s and low 60s. Cloudy tonight with scattered showers. Lows in the upper 40s to mid 50s. Showers are more likely on Monday. If anything, it will be a beneficial rain. Highs back into the 50s to low 60s. Lows in the 40s and 50s. From the Channel 3 Weather Center, I'm First Alert Meteorologist Dave Bush.
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5: 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Well, have you ever committed a faux pas while in another country? Maybe you were invited to dinner in Thailand and you brought your host and hostess a bouquet of gorgeous white flowers, not knowing that in Thailand, white flowers are generally associated with death and grieving, not a dinner party. My next guest not only has studied such things, but has made a business out of helping folks, largely businessmen and women, I presume, from making cultural mistakes in foreign countries. Christina Wachter is the founder and CEO of Cross Cultural Connections. Christina, welcome to the show. One of the examples you've used to illustrate a very bad mistake was of an American executive who unknowingly drank $300,000 worth of tea in a business meeting. That sounds like quite a lot of tea. Tell me about that.
6: Was very top-notch tea, and this executive was a C-suite executive in a major transportation industry, and he was trying to expand business into China, and he called himself a good old boy, a cowboy over in China, and he was trying to do what his mom had taught him and finish everything that was given him. So he kept drinking tea that was poured to him in this executive meeting until finally he caught on that no one else was drinking that much tea. In the meantime, he drank $300,000 worth of tea. It was top shelf tea.
5: Top shelf is an understatement.
6: Tea. Yes, yes. But fortunately, he was able to save the deal by his recognition of his faux pas, apologizing. He had to go back, but eventually they were able to negotiate the contract because he pivoted at the very last minute that he really wished that he had a plan going into it, a cultural plan, so that he had cultural agility to deal with it.
5: Well, you don't have to be a business person to make a mistake in a new culture.
6: No.
5: If I was about to visit a country that's really foreign to me, are there a couple of simple steps I could take to make myself smarter about anything that would, to me as an American, seem quirky but are important in that specific culture?
6: Absolutely. And this actually applies to anyone going into a culture, a new culture. And it comes under the umbrella of having a plan. You need to go with a playbook to the place that you're going to. And the most important two things to look at going into it are an analysis of yourself, your self-knowledge and awareness of what you know of the place, what stereotypes you hold, where they came from. And then the next step, it's the P actually in my spin method, is an understanding of the people. And you understand the people through methods that you want. If you are a movie fan and you're going to watch, I just had this example with a man yesterday that he got ready to go to the Mideast from San Diego. And he mentioned the movie Top Gun because that was a big hit over there. So that was a point of cultural connection. Food can connect, sports. If you're, one of the soccer players, football players, as they're known, that's always a great talking point in so many countries. Even if you're not an avid fan, tap into it. Tap into a silly TV show.

0: show, like Emily Knows Paris or whatever that, Emily Goes to Paris. I'm sorry, I don't really know the name.
1: But it's a Netflix show,
0: and it's been used. And one of the ways that you can make it useful for this Paris example is you go there and you see, oh, what I saw on TV is not realistic at all. But you still can recognize certain locations. Oh, that was filmed outside of the loop. But wait a minute, she had a dog in that scene, and there are about 20 signs around here saying no dogs allowed. So you get to know these things, and that brings you into the culture so that you're approachable. And then you're able to ask intelligent questions, pivot when you need to, and find out about what people are really like beneath the veneer, beyond the tourist attractions. Find out what people are like.
1: Let's say I do step in it, so to speak. Is there a way to get out of the situation that, in essence, apologizes to my host and also saves me a little face?
0: Yes, and one of the most important things, though, that you have to remember is you let them save face first.
1: Right.
0: So if you are, as this, back to our tea drinker, he didn't recognize how the hierarchy ran in that meeting, and he was directing the meeting to one of the subordinates instead of the CEO. And so you just apologize. Recognize your mistake. You own it and apologize and say, ask for help. So you apologize and ask. And the ask part is what helps you save face.
1: Well, I can also advise you to talk to locals as soon as you land. I mean, I didn't know you're not supposed to drink cappuccino after 11 a.m. in Italy, which is, they look at you like, you know, you're nut if you order something like that at lunch or certainly at dinner. Christina Vachter is founder and CEO of Cross Culture Connections. CrossCultureConnections.com is also the website, so you can go there and find out a little more information about what Christina does. Christina, thank you so much for joining us today.
0: Thank you for having me.
1: We'll be right back.

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1: 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I'm RJ Carey on this week's Open Road, and today I've got a few things every driver needs to hear before their next road trip. 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So around this time of year, everybody's out on the road. The weather is still nice enough all around the country, and there's plenty of time for weekend getaways, one last road trip before the holidays hit, or, at that point, even traveling to friends and family for the upcoming holidays. And with more miles means more tolls, more gas stations you've never been to, more parking meters in towns you don't know, and the people who scam drivers for a living, they know this too. So today, I want to run through the scams that show up in exactly three places: your phone, the curb, and the shoulder of the road. And by the end, I'll give you one habit that beats basically all of them. But let's start off first with your phone, because this has probably happened to you. Let's say you get a text from a random number. It says you owe money on a toll. Maybe it's got a dollar amount, usually something small, like 12 bucks and change. Maybe it's threatening a $50 late fee if you don't pay right away. Now, the FTC says this is now the fastest growing government impersonation scam in the country. Losses hit $3.5 billion last year. These scammers are spoofing EasyPass, SunPass, FastTrack, TextTag, basically whatever toll system your state uses. And here's the tell: the amount is always small on purpose. Small enough that you think, eh, okay, I'll just pay it and move on. Don't do that. If you click the link, they're not just after your $12, they want your credit card number, and sometimes even your driver's license number. And there's a cousin to this scam as well, it's just as widespread. It is a fake DMV, or BMV, depending on your state, text. Same setup, you get a message saying maybe you've got an unpaid ticket, your license is about to be suspended, pay immediately or else. States from New York to Texas to Colorado, they've all put out warnings on this exact scam. Now, the bad thing is, it can look convincing. North Carolina actually caught one where the link had .gov right in the web address, except it wasn't a real .gov site, it just had those letters buried in a longer web address designed to trick your eye. But here's the rule for both of these: the DMV does not text you about suspensions, nor do toll agencies text you demanding immediate payment through a link. So if you're worried that you actually owe something, don't click, don't hesitate. Open the agency's dedicated app yourself, or go straight to their website, or call them directly at their official toll-free lines and check your account that way. Now, let's say you've parked your car somewhere while out on the road. You're about to pay the parking meter, perhaps. There's a new one making the round. Scam, I mean. And I mean brand new. The FTC just put out a warning on this 3 weeks ago. Scammers are printing their own QR code stickers and slapping them right over a real one on the parking meter. And this one's sneaky because you're not really being tricked into clicking something you shouldn't. You're already intending to pay. You walk up, you see scan to pay, so you scan it. That's the whole con. One driver up in British Columbia lost $2,000 this way earlier this year after repeatedly scanning the same QR code over the course of a year. It started in the big cities like New York, LA. It's already spreading to smaller towns. So here's the fix: skip the sticker. Pay directly at the meter, or use the city's official parking app if they have one. If you're not sure that the QR code is legit, just don't scan it. And now, sticking with the curb, the next one is for anybody road tripping and stopping for gas along the way, and that would be card skimmers, which this is a tale as old as time, but it deserves another reminder. A single compromised gas pump can pull several hundred credit card numbers per day, and they tend to show up at stations right off the interstate, which, let's be honest, is exactly where you're filling up on a road trip when you're unfamiliar with the area. So a few things you can actually do about this one right at the pump. First, give the card reader a little tug before you use it. If it wiggles, feels loose, don't use the pump, let the attendant know. A second, park at a pump close to the store, somewhere in view of the cashier and the cameras. And third, take a second and look at the pump panel itself. A lot of them have a security seal now, and if it's been tampered with, it will actually

0: read out and say void. Now, if your phone or your card has a tap to pay, Apple Pay, and whatever it may be, even better, because that skips the card slot completely, which is where the skimmer actually reads your information. Now, onto this last one, and this is the one that gets people when they're at their most vulnerable. Let's say you break down, you're at a fender bender, and suddenly a tow truck just shows up. Nobody called it, but you're stressed, you're not thinking straight, and it feels like a lucky break. It's not. It's called bandit towing, and according to the National Insurance Crime Bureau, unauthorized predatory towing has jumped 89% nationwide over just the last 3 years, so please be on the lookout for it. And here's how it works. Some of these operators are actually listening to emergency radio channels, others are just cruising the highways watching for stranded cars. They show up fast, sometimes before you've even called your insurance, and they'll talk like they were already sent. And then once your car's hooked up, they take whatever they want, and they won't release it until you pay whatever fee they decide to charge. So, here's the rule. A tow truck should only show up if you called it, the police called it, or your roadside service called it. And if a truck shows up and nobody in that chain called them, just say no. So it's four totally different scams, but they all run on the exact same trick, which is urgency. It's a countdown, a meter clock ticking, a stranger showing up when you're rattled. If there's one habit to take with you, when somebody's pushing you to act fast, that's exactly the moment you want to slow down. All right, and that's going to be all for this week. Up next is our destination spotlight on North Dakota. In the meantime, thanks so much for joining us. Drive on, America.
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5: Thank you so much for being here. You know, so my passion for politics was ignited by Ronald Reagan when I was a young boy. He'll always be my favorite president. But my top five is Teddy Roosevelt. Earlier this year, Mary and I did a big Let's Go America tour, Miami to Los Angeles through the Panama Canal. We broadcasted this show live from Panama in January. I'm sharing that because if it weren't for Teddy Roosevelt, the Panama Canal would not be here today. His impact on your state is equally as important. In fact, as part of the America 250 celebrations, the Theodore Roosevelt Presidential Library opened in North Dakota back on July 4th. So talk about this new location travelers can come visit in your state.
7: You know, it's an amazing new attraction, definitely a must-see, a top list. It not only does it tell the story of Theodore Roosevelt and the impact that he has had throughout history and the legacy that he developed for conservation and you know, leadership, but it also really challenges visitors to take those principles and to become a better person and to get in the arena and to do what you can. And the facility is phenomenal. It was designed by phenomenal architects. It blends into the landscape. It's a place that you don't just go for an hour. You go for the day. So just highly encourage people to come out and take a look at it. It's at the footsteps of Theodore Roosevelt National Park, the only national park named for a person, and also undiscovered and a great experience in itself.
6: Sounds like a perfect location and a great place to visit, and we will get there. And speaking of the fact that we will get there, Sarah, unfortunately, the only state in the union that Robert hasn't been to is North Dakota. I also have not been to North Dakota, but I haven't been to South either. So at some point, you have. We will visit your state. We'll probably go to South Dakota so we can both say we've been to all 50. But you're the right person to talk to when we plan that trip because you've led North Dakota tourism for almost 25 years. So I'd love to hear you talk about the state's outdoor adventures, the wildlife, just the culture and essence of the state overall, and some reasons that you say folks should visit.
7: Yeah, love to. You know, wellness travel is a really a trend right now, right? People are going for you know, for wellness experiences. Well, we don't have the best, you know, the most elite or best

0: spas in the country, but I want to say that we probably were the first place to really be a wellness destination. It's why Theodore Roosevelt came there, to heal. Mm-hmm. And so what's so beautiful about our state is that we have unique scenery across the state, from the, you know, from the beautiful farmlands and communities, the Fargos and Grand Forks, as up the Red River Valley, to the rolling, you know, plains and the prairie potholes to the center of the state, to the rugged badlands by Theodore Roosevelt National Park. There's hiking and water and flatlands and prairies and mountainous lands and, you know, mountain biking, kayaking. You can do all of those things here and really get away from your day-to-day, you know, stresses. And so I think our clean air and our huge, huge sunsets and big skies are really healing for a lot of people. And so we're claiming that we were the original.
1: Well, I like that.
2: I love that.
1: Enticing.
2: Sarah.
1: I like that.
2: Yeah.
1: All right, we also have to talk about your Capitol building. We don't usually do that on the Destination Spotlight, but I mean, North Dakota, it's an exception. It's there in Bismarck. It actually is referred to as the skyscraper of the prairie. What I appreciate, it's the tallest, I think, habitable building in North Dakota. Even it's got an observation deck. So it's a big draw for visitors, isn't it, Sarah?
0: It is. It's an Art Deco design. So it was built, the original Capitol burnt down, and they rebuilt it in the 30s. And the Art Deco design, it was, you know, built during the Depression, which is crazy because it's beautiful. You know, it has a lot of unique distinguishing factors. But yeah, it just kind of stands high on the Capitol grounds, on the state Capitol grounds. You can go up to the 18th floor and mm-hmm. see all the way to the Missouri River and see the plains and see the community and the river valley of the Bismarck-Mandan community.
2: Yeah, well, we will include that when we come visit.
1: So, we will be there.
2: Last question, Sarah, today, as we focus heavily on America's 250th birthday on the show all year, basically, what, in your opinion, is the most patriotic way for visitors to celebrate America in North Dakota? And you have about 30 seconds.
0: Oh, boy. You know, I'm going to have to say you got to go to a rodeo on the 4th of July because that's what we do in North Dakota. And the Mandan Rodeo is the absolute sign of patriotism. It's one of the longest running rodeos in the country. And you're going to be proud to be an American if you go there.
1: Okay.
2: So say the name of that rodeo again, please, for our listeners.
0: It's Mandan, M-A-N-D-A-N. It's actually a sister city to Bismarck. But there's also multiple rodeos. And I would say 4th of July, you know, obviously the library would be amazing, too. But that is unique to North Dakota, is just how great those events are and how the fireworks displays afterwards just tie in that whole Western.
1: On culture. The list there. All right.
2: Sounds
1: so, Sarah, very much appreciated the conversation today. At some point, we will be there to visit. And we'll look forward to doing this in person with you, okay?
0: All right. We look forward to it. You got to get up here.
1: Take care.
2: We will. Thank you.
0: Bye-bye.
2: Bye.
1: All right. Well, Mary, there we are in North Dakota. America's 39th state is where we're going to wrap Hour 1 today. And when Mary and I get there, that'll be the 50th state for me, and it'll be Mary's 49th and 50th when we get you to
2: North
1: Dakota.
2: That's right, to both Dakotas.
1: The website, folks, to plan your own travels to North Dakota is ndtourism.com. 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So keep those radios locked in. 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
1: Well, nice to have all of you aboard now for hour two of America's number one travel radio show, everyone. 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Why other syndicated shows don't do it, we'll never understand. 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So, Mary, what three affiliates do we have on that show hotline today?
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0: 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We have news director Mark Halverson, and I got to take a big diaphragmatic breath for this. Here we go. We got Jeff Tyson, who goes by JT, host of iHeartRadio's Alabama Morning News, and they're heard on our affiliates AM 960 and FM 105.5 WERC in Birmingham, FM 105.9 WRTR in Tuscaloosa, AM 570 WAAX in Gadsden, and last but not least, Huntsville, AM 1230, FM 102.5, and FM 102.1 HD2 WBHP Radio.
1: Yes.
0: Hello, all.
1: In Huntsville. That's the
0: yes,
1: Rocket City.
0: That's right, Rocket City.
1: Hello, everyone. Appreciate you all being here today.
2: Good morning.
0: Hello, good morning.
1: So, we were going to start with JT, but I'm being told that JT is actually not there in with us right now. So, you know what? I think this happened last time, Mary. What I'm going to say is, you know what? We invite the folks. They got to be here. You never get to strike three with us.
0: Yeah,
1: so, I guess
0: live
1: JT
0: radio.
1: Will be back. But what I was going to talk about is, listen, our Rick Burgess show down there.
0: Yeah.
1: We just sent Rick off to Istanbul. He's now there on the Oceania Allura. So, all of our listeners in Alabama, he has made it. He is there, and now he will broadcast there this week.
0: That's
1: but
0: right.
1: I guess this means good news for both Marks, because they're going to be able to spend a good 5.5 minutes with
0: us. We got a little more talking time.
1: Yeah.
0: So I'll go to Sonora, California. Mark, you are near a major regional hub like Sacramento, but you're also not that far from Stockton. You're about 70 miles or so from Yosemite National Park, of course, a well-visited destination in California, beautiful outdoor area. But my question for you is, you know, similar to where Robert and I are in the New York area, there's a high cost of living in California. So I'm curious if, despite the economic realities of the state, reflecting your particular area, if you're still seeing an investment in growth, you know, how the mom and pop businesses are doing, because that all affects the travel experience as well.
2: Well, Mary, I have lived here in Sonora, California for 26 years, and we have a population in Tuolumne County of about 53,000 people. The county just to the north of us has about 45,000 people. That's Calaveras County. And the county south of us, Mariposa County, has about 18,000 people. I have not seen growth necessarily in the last 26 years, so we are definitely an isolated portion of California up here in the foothills of the Sierra Nevada.
1: Wow. So you've had a lot of people, Mark, that have moved out of the state. So are you seeing it like new investment in any way?
2: Well, there's definitely investment. Businesses come and go based on the fluctuation of the economy. And during COVID, there were a lot of people who actually ended up moving up here, coming out of the Silicon Valley, finding that the homes up here are very affordable. So there was investment put into this county. But then overall, California has some problems. So people tend to eventually move away, unfortunately.
1: Well, now, you've got a very interesting governor's race coming. How do you see it shaping up?
2: Okay, so let's get into politics just a little bit.
1: It's all right. We're okay. We bring it.
2: Yeah, okay. So the Democrats, the registered Democrats outnumber the registered Republicans by about 2-1. It's only 25% of all of the registered voters in California, 25% are registered Republicans. So we're likely going to end up with Governor Javier Becerra.
1: Yeah, so Steve Hilton, I understand that. But what I always find interesting about California, there are more Republicans in California than any other state. But you're right, the numbers don't play the advantage. So, Mark, we appreciate that update.
0: Yeah,
1: so,
0: thank
1: Rudy,
0: you, Mark.
1: Now we're going to go on to Wisconsin with our other Mark today at WOGO Radio. That's the home of, what, Quick Trip that's up there, Menards, and so much more. So what pressing question do you have for Mark today, Rudy?
3: Well, I know the two cities are about an hour and 45-minute drive apart. I'm in Minnesota, by the way. So you're my sister state, they're quite a bit ways apart. I'm interested in. Do you have two different radio stations there?
4: No, I think they mentioned the La Crosse market where they have Oktoberfest going on this weekend. 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So.
3: Okay, well, so Oktoberfest is like right now, just this weekend, or for the whole week, or next weekend as well?
4: Yeah, this weekend in La Crosse. It was last weekend in Chippewa Falls. So,
3: Okay. Okay. And you've got, and I,

0: I also learned that Eau Claire means clean water.
1: Right.
0: And which you've got both cities, both La Crosse and Eau Claire, have a lot of river action, don't they?
1: Yeah, for sure. Beautiful to have cities built on the river as they've got here, the Eau Claire and the Chippewa, and then La Crosse with the Mississippi. And so it's again, this time of the year, you're thinking fall, you're thinking of the leaves changing color, but before you know it, it'll be that W season. Some people actually like winter.
2: Yeah, exactly. Mark, I agree with that. Mary and I are here in the New York City area. We've got the nor'easter today that's hitting us. Not great, but you know what? We know if we think out 6-8 weeks from now, I mean, listen, the ground could be white. It's possible, so we'll see. We'll have to see. But, all right, last question for both of you today. We'll go this direction, and we'll start with Mark in California before we go to Mark in Wisconsin. But what's the hotel brand you frequent the most when you travel, and when was the last time you took a cruise? So, Mark T.
3: Okay, well, I'm middle class. And so I love Best Western hotels, and I'll always look up Best Western first and foremost on my national travels.
2: And when was the last time you took a cruise?
3: I've never taken a cruise.
2: Oh, we got
4: to
2: get you.
4: Ask him the last time he skied. Don't you like to ski?
3: I love snow skiing. Absolutely.
2: Well, listen, that's your thing. Okay. Yeah. And then Mark H. now in Wisconsin. Favorite hotel brand that you use, and when the last time you took a cruise? About 20 seconds.
1: Yeah, I don't have a specific brand. I mean, I'm looking for a discounted hotel or maybe Airbnb, something like that. And I've never been on a cruise like my fellow Mark in California.
2: All right. Well, listen, Mary and I are taking show fans next July, Copenhagen to London for 14 days. So you guys got to think about it with us. we'd love to have you there. But listen, really appreciate both of you joining us.
4: Thank you
2: for being an affiliate of our show. We could not do the program without you. For JT in Alabama, well, listen, that is strike two. You're not going to get strike three, my friend, but our best to you. We hope you're having a good weekend, too. In 3 minutes, after this quick sponsors break, folks, we are going to bring you the latest personal connection. We're going to jet set. We'll be right back.

0: 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We're coming right back.
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5: Well, we've been keeping that show hotline busy, Mary. 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Hello, Shane and Shelley. Nice to have you both here with us this morning, or afternoon for you, because I know we're reaching you over in the UK. 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
7: Oh, great. 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Thanks for having us. 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
5: 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So, Shane, listen, you and Shelley have been married 36 years. You've raised a family. You've built a successful business. For many, that part of the American dream would be enough. But about 3 years ago or so, you sold everything, including your house, to travel the world. Now, what Mary and I appreciate is that you built a new venture around this lifestyle called the Jet Set Club. So I want you to share with all of our listeners tuned in across the U.S., who are the Jet Set Petersons and how do you help others travel and see the world for less?
7: Wow, that's a good question. You know, I was there working over 30 years in the industry of physical therapy, and my wife gave me a call and said, hey, what do you think if we just up and left and just started traveling? She just loves to travel. And, you know, probably about 15 years ago, she had a little health scare. And then also her mother, she died about 6 months before she was going to retire, and she wasn't able to travel and do the things that she wanted to do with her husband. And I think, you know, at that time, with Shelley and I, we just decided it's time to kind of get going and see the world a little bit differently. I was coming home from work every day and kind of seeing the same thing. Life was getting a little stale, and we were ready for a change.
6: Well, you certainly created a significant change in your life. Shelley, I know you have 4 grown children and 10 grandkids. That's a lot of family to leave behind. And Shane basically alluded to this. I did see a quote of yours, and I really liked it. The quote was something along the lines of, there's no mythical right time when it comes to waiting, and in your case, waiting to travel. So you guys went ahead and did it. I'm curious if it's changed how, when you do come back, since you have so much family to come back to and visit with in between your travels, has it changed how you visit your family and see things when you do come back?
8: It really has, and it was kind of surprising to me. I didn't anticipate this as being the case, but it really makes our time at home more intentional. You know, when we lived in the same city with our kids and our grandkids, which, by the way, we feel like every time we come home, we have a new grandbaby being born. It is hard to track. I loved it. My daughters would drop their kids off, and I'd watch them for a few hours, and it'd be easy to, you know, have a swim party, get together for dinner, maybe watch a basketball game together, whatever it was. You know, we really have a close-knit family and love spending time together.
6: Mm-hmm.
8: But it was kind of more on a casual level almost, if that makes sense. So now when we go home, we're intentional about when we go home. So we go home when we can see everyone's like Christmas concerts at school, and we can see their end of year recitals for dance, and we can go to their cheer competitions, and we make sure we plan time with each grandchild where we do, you know, special things together. We have something that my grandkids call me Gigi. So we have Gigi days, where they come to our house and we play in the

0: playground and we make crafts and we cook food and we go on walks to get donuts or ice cream or, you know, whatever. And it's just special time where I hope we're really making some...
1: Well, you're having a positive impact there.
2: Yeah, I like the fact that you describe it as more intentional versus just managing the schedules and logistics and babysitting in a regular life. So I want to ask you both this. You're in our personal connection segment today. Robert and I can certainly relate to the fact that, you know, you're intertwined family and business. We've also worked together and traveled as a married couple for years, and in many ways, mm-hmm. we feel it strengthened our marriage over the years. This is a little personal, but I'm curious how all of this traveling and building this new life together in this sort of second chapter of your life and working together so closely has been for you both as a longtime married couple. I'll ask you both, but Shane first.
3: Ooh, I like this question because, you know, we always kind of went our separate ways a little bit at home. You know, you kind of leave to go to work and you're kind of on your own, and then Shelly's at home and or she's at work and you're kind of running this parallel life. But now all of a sudden you're together 24/7, right? I remember the first time that we started sharing toothpaste for the first time, and Shelly is kind of a germaphobe a little bit, and she's like, oh my gosh, like this is really happening, you know? And then, you know, I would take a sip out of her hydro flask, and it would be the only, you know, water that we had, you know, on a train or something, and she would be, oh my gosh, Shane, you know, wipe that off, you know? Or what? And I just couldn't believe all of a sudden that we were, you know, hanging out together. We were using each other's clothes at times. We were using mm-hmm. the same toothpaste, you know. We were also troubleshooting the world, you know, challenges at the time while we're traveling together. And it really brought us together. I mean, this time together while we're traveling has almost been just kind of a reconnection. And I just love it because for so long you're raising kids, right? You're just trying to do the right things and make sure that they have a good life and they get raised right. But all of a sudden... we get to experience life again like it was when we first got married.
1: Well, and I think we can hear the enthusiasm that you're both sharing with us. I want to get some input from Shelly on that, but I also want to ask this question as well, because, you know, people who haven't done it likely think full-time travel, it's an expensive luxury. And it can be, depending how you do it, but what's the biggest myth you enjoy debunking for your community about the cost of global travel? And Shelly, you can continue with what Shane was just saying, but also answer that question as well.
0: Yeah, well, Shane has successfully outed me as a freak. That's great. Thanks, honey.
1: Well, that's marriage, right?
2: Yes, there it is, right there, marriage. Yeah.
0: You know, I tell people that we've always been really fortunate to have a pretty good marriage, and we've always prioritized each other. We've done, like, weekly date nights, and I think we've had a really strong marriage, but this time that we've been traveling full-time for over 3 years now has felt like a second honeymoon, really. It's just been so fun, and it's not always easy, and it's not always glamorous and, you know, necessarily fun, but it's really just been such a great adventure together that we're discovering the world together and rediscovering each other, like Shane said.
1: So that I love hearing, but what's the biggest myth that you enjoy debunking, as I said, for, you know, about the cost of global travel?
0: Yeah, that you can do it. We travel generally on about $3,000 a month on average. And a few ways we do that, we let the deal determine the destination. So if we find a cheap flight somewhere, like in January, Sri Lanka had kind of been on our radar. Shane wanted to go surf there. We've heard it has some great longboard surfing. But flights there were so expensive. I happened to find $300 one-way tickets to New Delhi, India, which is just a short hop away from Sri Lanka.
2: That's
0: so
2: right.
0: We bought those $300 tickets and another $100 ticket, and we were in Sri Lanka for 2 months. So we try to have a lot of flexibility, and we don't plan too far in advance so we can take advantage of deals when we find them.
1: Well, you just said,
2: That's a good example.
1: Let the deals find the destination.
2: Yeah.
1: We only have about maybe 45 seconds. Shane, I'm just going to ask you this. Single biggest thing that travel has changed about you since you started this in 2023?
3: Ooh, I think it's perspective, right? I mean, you grow up in the same kind of community, you go to work, you kind of see the same people at the grocery store and the family and so forth. And I think the way you troubleshoot things is the same way. But when you

0: get outside of that little circle and you start to explore the world, you see things differently and you realize that things can be done differently and better, and you can troubleshoot things in a different way, and that's okay. We thought that people were different around us. You travel the world and you're like, well, we go here, we go there, and each person is so different. But really, we found out everyone's the same. Everyone's just trying to make it. Mm-hmm. They all love their family. They
1: all have
0: jobs.
1: Well, that part is true. It's such an equalizer, travel. We say that all the time.
0: It really is, and I love that perspective.
1: So, Shane and Shelley, we're going to have to leave it there. We're going to stay in touch with both of you. Folks, if you want to follow their travels, you can do it at jetsetpetersons.com. Our best to you both. We'll talk soon.
2: Thanks so much for having us.
3: Oh, Take care. Thank you both.
0: You bet.
3: Take care. Enjoy the weekend. Bye-bye.
2: Bye-bye.
1: Well, the Jet Set Petersons, Mary, there they go.
3: I'd like to chat with them more.
1: Well, there's so much we can bring them back. We'll do that. All right. Right now, we're going to get ready to pause for this bottom of the hour break. And in 20 minutes, well, we're going to bring in the latest museum gallery. You won't want to miss this one, folks. Aviation is front and center. But next, it's The Right Stuff.
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7: I'm Roxanne Evans. The nor'easter hammering the East Coast turns deadly. A fallen tree killed a man in Brooklyn, New York, and a swimmer is missing off Long Island. More than 40 million people across 10 states dealing with heavy rain, damaging winds, and coastal flooding.
8: We were looking at some of those reports from overnight, and we saw 81 mile per hour wind gusts at Montauk. And here on Long Beach, we're still seeing 49 miles per hour. In fact, it is so windy, it's even making the surfers over here nervous.
7: Fox's Caroline Elliott. President Trump rejecting Iran's offer to reopen the Strait of Hormuz if the U.S. lifts its naval blockade. President Trump calling it unacceptable. British police arrested several men near an airbase used by U.S. forces. Authorities say they're suspected of involvement with explosives. 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
14: The the nor'easter.

0: will weaken today, but also stay well to our east. We'll have cloudy skies with scattered showers, mainly south. Breezy at times, but nothing serious. Highs in the upper 50s and low 60s. Cloudy tonight with scattered showers. Lows in the upper 40s to mid 50s. Showers are more likely on Monday. If anything, it will be a beneficial rain. Highs back into the 50s to low 60s. Lows in the 40s and 50s. From the Channel 3 Weather Center, I'm First Alert Meteorologist Dave Bush.
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1: 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Well, imagine you're in your early or mid-20s and you're trying to become a journalist, but that's not working out so well. You're stuck sort of doing a lot of copywriting. You're in a desk under fluorescent lights 40 hours a week. You have bigger hopes, but you're not sure how to act on them. Well, that's the premise of our book for today's Write Stuff segment, titled simply Cabin. The subtitle is Off-the-Grid Adventures with a Clueless Craftsman. Patrick Hutchison is our author, and he joins us now. Patrick, welcome. Because we have limited time, let me jump into the heart of it. You happen to find a very small, not in great shape cabin in the Pacific Northwest that you buy for $7,500 a few years ago. You write, and I quote you, "Who doesn't have the fantasy of going off to some cabin in the woods to spend your days drinking crystal clear mountain water and hewing logs?" Unquote. Is it fair to say your book is the story of what happened when you bought into that fantasy?
2: Absolutely, and I think that it's the story of how different the expectations are from the reality of doing something like that.
1: Well, another thing you write, you said, and this is a quote from your book, "At times it felt like the cabin and I were partners in a sort of joint self-improvement project. When the cabin was all fixed up, maybe I would be too." So that, of course, is a precursor to your story of how involved you got and how healing it was. And why today you're a carpenter, but you certainly weren't then.
2: No, I think that the most complicated thing I'd done up until that point is hang a crooked picture or maybe inflate the tires on my bike.
1: I'm right there with you. So really, this book is about transformation. So if you're a person who is trying to transform their life, you might want to read Peter Hutchison's book called Cabin, because it's about a guy who completely transformed his life and is no longer working under all those fluorescent lights. How long did it take you? I know. All right, this is a 10 by 12 foot room, no electricity, no running water, no bathroom. Still didn't have it even after you sold it. How long did it take you to get it to be livable? And what did you learn and how?
2: You know, I think after the first weekend of work, I considered it livable, but most people probably wouldn't have. It still had plenty of spiders and rat droppings and things like that. But I worked on it on and off for about 7 years before I really stopped adding to the project list.
1: And you really weren't a carpenter at all. As you say, you could barely hang a picture, and I'm right there with you. I understand that. You had the help of friends, though.
2: Yeah, I had a lot of friends who were in the same boat. You know, none of us had really been taught to work with power tools or work on cabins or anything like that growing up. And so we all sort of escaped to the woods to learn together. Which was often met with a lot of mistakes and hilarity that kind of comes along with them.

0: One of your one of the folks who gave you a blurb for your book said, and I quote, imagine if Bill Bryson, and you know the comedy, he's not a comedy, he was a travel writer, but very amusing. Imagine if Bill Bryson had decided to put down stakes during his walk in the woods and asked Charles Bukowski to help him refurbish a derelict shack deep in the forest of the Cascade Mountains, unquote. I think that's a great description of your book, but what I noticed, and we were talking just before going on the air, that I'm reading 80% of the way, and all these guys are coming to help build, and I thought, does he ever have a romantic moment? And toward the end, a woman named Kate suddenly appears. You're now married to her and working full-time as a carpenter, am I right?
1: That's correct, yeah. We've been together for 10 years, but married for two.
0: And it's not as if she showed up. It's not as if she showed up to a completely ready to go cabin when you met her.
1: No, she was definitely involved in some of the projects, include pulling her over the roof on a rope that I had tied around my waist, which resulted in a quick trip to the hospital.
0: Yeah, and five or six stitches, as I recall from the book.
1: Yeah, exactly.
0: So, do you feel you're a perfectly competent carpenter now?
1: You know, it's strange. I don't feel any more confident, but certainly I have a lot more skills. It seems that every little bit you learn only lets you know how much you don't know. But I do work full-time as a carpenter.
0: The book is called Cabin, C-A-B-I-N, Off the Grid Adventures with a Clueless Craftsman. And our clueless craftsman, who's now not so clueless, excuse me, is Patrick Hutchison. And you can read more by going to Patrick-Hutchison, H-U-T-C-H-I-S-O-N.com. And you can read all about the book. Well, Patrick, I love your story of transformation. It's amusing. It hurts sometimes to read how much you didn't know, but I'm glad you know as much as you do now.
1: Well, thank you so much for having me on. Yeah, I think it's a wonderful book for anyone that's taking on more than they can chew. I think that it's a familiar story in that way.
0: Terrific. Patrick, thanks so much. Take care.
1: All right, you too.
0: And we'll be right back.
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1: 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Well, have you ever been to a Renaissance fair in the U.S.? My next guest, Greg Gilbert, has been. In fact, he's so enamored of Renaissance fairs that he runs a website called therenlist.com that will tell you where and when hundreds of such fairs are taking place. And September, October, and November are prime times. Greg, welcome to the show. For folks who might not have any idea what a Renaissance fair is and what it involves, can you describe a typical one for us?
2: Yeah, thanks for having me. So a Renaissance fair is broadly the sort of outdoor event that's meant to reproduce a historical setting. It's usually like a 16th century village. It's meant to be this sort of immersive experience. So people are in character, they're dressed the part. There's usually some kind of story going on in this village that you're in. There's all sorts of shows. So there's, music and performers. Most of the bigger fairs have a joust, where you've got people kind of knocking each other around on horseback. They've been around since the 60s, and it's turned into a real sort of unique American cultural phenomenon.
1: I remember going to them early on, and when I went to your website, I was astounded at the number of them. Who puts all these on? Is there one organization? Is there a company? These are not small get-togethers on a football field.
2: Yeah, no, definitely. So definitely the bigger fairs are owned, some of them are owned by the same company. So the original fair in California, the same company owns the New York Fair, one of the New York fairs, and the Bristol Renaissance Fair in Wisconsin.
1: But all these other ones.
2: Yeah, I mean, a lot of them are, they're independent organizations. Some are held, smaller events are held by libraries or local groups. It can really be all over the place. Just, it's at the point now where if someone has an idea, they can just kind of get one started.
1: Well, I know you're a software engineer, but you've been attending fairs since you were a teenager for more than 13 years. How many of these do you go to a year? Do you and your wife have costumes and so on, your kids? I know you have a couple kids.
2: Yeah. So after college was when we really started going. And we live in New York, so we go to the New York Fair here, the one that's in just close to New York City. Then we visited fairs. There's a big one in Boston. There's a couple in Connecticut. We've gone to Maryland once or twice, just kind of making our way up and down the seaboard. And yes, we do dress up. Our kids have started dressing up, and they really like it. It's a chance for them to play, make-believe and have some fun.
1: And they're big turkey legs to eat and stuff like that. But do any of the organizers provide any costuming, or is that entirely you as a participant showing up?
2: So some of the bigger fairs will have booths where you can rent clothes. I'd say most people are, buying their costumes probably these days online or learning to

0: bow and making their own. But yeah, there's definitely, you know, I'd say a certain amount of people dress up, but most people just go in their regular clothes.
1: Well, I see most of them are generally 2 days long, but I'm looking at the Renaissance Fair on your website, in Mannheim, Pennsylvania, August 15th through October 25th. Does that mean like every weekend for a couple of months?
0: Yeah. Yeah. And, you know, some of these fairs can go 9 or 10 weekends. And then, the big ones tend to go that way. So like Texas is open, now in October, and it basically runs through Thanksgiving. Pennsylvania, yeah, has been open from mid-August and runs until mid-October. Like some of the big ones, just because so many people are coming to them that they just, you know, they have enough people to get through the door. Every weekend.
1: Greg Gilbert runs the Ren List. That's R-E-N for Renaissance, the Ren List. He's got a website full of details on fairs. I mean, I'm astounded. You can find out fairs in your area that are coming up. You can find them out for other areas as well. Just go to therenlist.com. Greg, thanks so much for joining us.
0: Great. 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
6: Now we're headed out to Tucson, Arizona, and the Pima Air and Space Museum as we welcome their CEO, Scott Marchand, for today's museum gallery.
5: Welcome, Scott. Thanks for being part of today's museum gallery.
7: Happy to be here. Appreciate the invitation.
5: Well, thank you very much. You know, I've been looking forward to this conversation with you. I love the aviation sector of travel. The next time Mary and I are in Tucson, we will be visiting because with more than 400 aircraft across an 80-acre campus, your location, really, it's a haven for aviation enthusiasts. I want you to give everyone tuned in with us today an overview of the museum, you know, things like how many hangars, the artifacts, stuff like that.
7: Sure. Yeah, so we're a broad general air and space technology museum. We're located here in Tucson, Arizona in the Sonoran Desert. And, you know, we're here principally because the United States government selected this location post-World War II to be the primary storage location for all of its retired or preserved military aircraft. So our genesis comes from, you know, the so-called Boneyard, and our original collection spun off from them in the 1960s. We opened for business in 1976 for the bicentennial. We've had our 50th anniversary this year, too, and we've been on the grow ever since. We opened the doors with 48 aircraft, and as you pointed out, we have well over 400 now, and, you know, still acquiring tactically and strategically to grow and diversify our collection. We cover it all. You know, if it flies, it fits. It's civil, mm-hmm. commercial, home-built, experimental, military, private, you name it. You know, it's we've got sort of an unrivaled collection in the world, probably the National Air and Space Museum in D.C.
5: Yeah, that's why it's such a place to go.
7: Yeah, probably the best corollary for us in terms of its diversity.
6: So here on the show, we've invested a lot of time in celebrating America's 250, and you just mentioned you're celebrating 50 years. Congratulations. I want to have you briefly discuss your latest museum edition, the Military Vehicle Museum. I now understand visitors can buy a pass for both. Just share a few details on that.
7: Yeah. So our actual campus here, we have 80 acres open for the public. We have 136 in our original parcel, and about a decade ago, we acquired 80 acres immediately to

0: east of us. But the land has some complications on it that wasn't really suitable for expanding their museum over there. So we had an opportunity to build out a military vehicle museum that's sort of modeled on the same ethos as we are here. Mm-hmm. We opened that 2 years ago, and we currently have about 100 vehicles on display. We've got a 2.5-mile riding and driving track. And again, we're sort of honoring the service and sacrifice of service personnel from not only the U.S., but the NATO nations, across the last 100 years of mechanized warfare. And, you know, those of you who know your history, aviation, military aviation in particular, evolved to support everything happening on the ground. So it's a really seamless fit there. And if you're really enterprising and are light on your feet, you can squeeze both in a day, and we offer a combination ticket that also, you know, you can upgrade to a 2-day ticket.
1: I want to talk about this because, you know, clearly we're talking about the Pima Air and Space Museum in Tucson for folks, but about 25 miles down the road, you've got the Titan Missile Museum, and that's also part of the Pima family. So give a little bit of info on that.
0: Yeah, so that is a preserve-retired Titan II ICBM launch complex. It's the full underground silo, and it was decommissioned and retired by the Air Force in 1984, and they approached us to be their operating partner, and we opened in 1986 for there. And several years ago, we just finalized the property transfer from the Air Force to our organization, and so we now own and operate the silo complex in Green Valley. So that's open for daily tours. It's best to pre-book tickets. And that's all available and explained on the website there. But it's a fascinating insight. It's really, you know, one of a kind. Truly, it's a very sort of chilling insight into the passive menace of the Cold War. You know, you've got the country's largest thermonuclear bomb perched on top of a 138-foot missile, and it's a doomsday machine, and it's just sitting there quietly, passive and
1: That really is, though, like when you talk about from whether you go, you just talked about the military vehicle, you got the Titan Missile Museum, obviously you've got the Air and Space Museum. I mean, clearly, that's why I go back to what I said to you earlier. I mean, if you are an aviation enthusiast, and particularly on the military side, this is a place to go. Mm-hmm. So I want to give the website for folks they can check out and make their own plans. It's pimaair.org, PIMAair.org. Tom, listen, I expect a visit from us in the future.
2: Definitely.
1: I can't wait to see what you offer.
0: Love to see you guys and give you a deeper tour around into things.
1: All right, take care. Have a great weekend.
2: Thank you, Tom. Bye-bye.
1: Well, there we are, the Pima Air Space Museum, folks. And right now, we're going to get ready to wrap on this September 26th. Essentially, we're going to close out the third quarter of 2026 as well. So until we are back with you next Saturday, October 3rd at 10 a.m. Eastern Time, as I always like to say, special thanks to all of our guests who appear on the show today with Mary and me and Rudy. 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
2: From ABC News. I'm Brian Clark. 37 days to the midterms, and Democrats are optimistic about their chances. And Senator Mark Kelly of Arizona tells ABC's This Week it's because the Republicans have caused their own problems.
3: War and tariffs caused by Donald Trump and enabled by the Republicans in the United States Congress are just killing the American people.
2: But President Trump said today that prices will be coming down, especially for oil.
4: Oil will come dropping down as soon as Iran gives up. As soon as the war is over, which will be soon, oil is going to come plummeting down.
2: President Trump indicated Saturday that he was rejecting Iran's offer to reopen the Strait of Hormuz. Today, Iran said the president has not formally rejected that offer. The president was en route to the President's Cup golf tournament in Illinois, but travels much more difficult and dangerous in the Northeast. It's where a nor'easter continues to batter the coast. Coastal flooding a major concern, and Fitzsimmons Restaurant flooded in Stone Harbor, New Jersey.
5: Everyone is here, all hands on deck. We're going to get cleaned up. We've been getting rid of the water. We have fans running to dry it out.
2: Five men are in custody in southwest England facing charges of preparing terrorism near a U.S. airbase. Local councillor Tristan Wilkinson said
6: there's a continued police presence while they figure out what's going on. We don't know all of the details about incidents, but we do know that there was a suspected explosive device located in the Welford village.
2: It's almost 3 years since the October 7th Hamas attack on Israel, and the Hamas-controlled Gaza Health Ministry says the Palestinian death toll surpassed 74,000. In France, Pope Leo continued his visit with a trip to the sacred city of Lourdes, where he celebrated Mass. You're listening to ABC News.
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1: By the Big Island as a Category 3 storm before making a hard left turn and going west. But we are still feeling the effects. NOAA dropping more than a foot of rain and wind gusts up to 75 miles per hour. Given the steep terrain, mudslides and flooding are still of major concern.
0: The FDA, an FDA advisory panel, has recommended the approval of a blood test that could detect cancer much earlier. ABC medical contributor Dr. Darian Sutton says,
2: the biggest question here is, does testing in this method actually help people live longer? That's a question that researchers are still working on. But now that this is recommended, there's huge potential that it might be covered by insurance in the future.
0: The Colosseum in Rome reopened to tourists on Saturday. It had been closed for 3 days, a rare closure after a worker died. He fell from a cable while installing a new illumination project. At least 27 people were killed in separate shootings in South Africa Saturday night and early Sunday. The Saturday shooting occurred near Johannesburg, the early Sunday shooting near Cape Town. No arrests have been made. Authorities say it could be related to a dispute over illegal mining. Brian Clark, ABC News.
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6: The nor'easter will get a little closer to us today, but also weaken during the day. Cloudy skies with scattered showers, mainly south. Breezy, but the southern Green Mountains will be more windy, especially at the summits. Highs in the 50s to low 60s. Cloudy tonight with scattered showers, less breezy. Lows in the upper 40s to mid 50s. For Monday, cloudy, more showers around, but mainly in southern parts of the region. More in the way of scattered showers north. From the Channel 3 Weather Center, I'm First Alert Meteorologist Dave Bush.

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The following is a pre-recorded program. This is Handle on the Law, marginal legal advice where I tell you, you have absolutely no case. Okay, interesting case with Pfizer. And Pfizer was one of the companies, as a matter of fact, the leading company that made the vaccine for COVID. And there was a deal that Pfizer made back in 2021 where the European Union, all 27, 28 nations of the European Union, is basically one block. Consider it one country in many ways, certainly in terms of financial ways. And so the European Union negotiated an agreement to secure hundreds of millions of COVID-19 vaccines on behalf of 27 countries that make up the European Union. And part of the deal, the company made local production and delivery commitments for the

0: shot for the vaccine. Okay, now, the deal, which was struck at a time when the world was clamoring for vaccinations, left Europe with far more of this vaccine that it needed. So Pfizer is suing. It's that simple. And here is the interesting part of this. Pfizer is taking aim at air traffic controllers. Now, what the hell do air traffic controllers have to do with the lawsuit that Pfizer has filed against the European Union? Well, it is going after the European governments and wants to enforce this contract to buy billions of dollars worth of vaccines that have yet not been made and are no longer needed. Now, in April, it won a legal fight. It took years to hold Poland and Romania to deals for more than 90 million shots. Now, we're talking in the billions here. So to recoup the $2.2 billion that are owed by the European Union, according to Pfizer, Pfizer is going after money that's being used to pay air traffic controllers. And in July, it won court approval to place a lien on the fees that airlines pay to access the country's aerospace. It was just the easiest chunk of money to try to get hold of. And this is really one of the strangest legal battles out there to come out of the days of the pandemic. And it shows the tactics that companies can use when trying to collect from governments. These are lawyers being lawyers. Now, according to the Polish Air Navigation Services Agency, their organization that controls air in Poland, the chief executive said, airlines are paying for our service, basically air traffic control and other services, and our money is being taken as hostage. It's like the FAA being leaned. And the court cases on vaccine is the state, not with aviation. It's the state and Pfizer. And Pfizer is saying, well, there's the easiest chunk of money that we can grab, and that's exactly what we're going to take. Very interesting. It's I don't think it's ever happened before, where you have a company going after a government and then going after a government program that pays a program that the government is funding, in this case, air traffic controllers. Never happened before. Just kind of weird. Okay, let's go ahead and take some phone calls. And keep in mind, our lines are open, 800-520-1534, 800-520-1534. Leslie, let's start with you. Hello, Leslie.
1: Good morning.
0: Yes, ma'am.
1: I'm letting my 19-year-old grandson, who is a college student, drive my second car, and I included him in my car insurance. I'm wondering if that's the right thing to do.
0: All right. Well, there's a bunch of different ways to go, and I'll tell you what I did with my car and when my kids were actually 18. So by putting your 19-year-old on the car insurance, effectively, it's just another driver. So you have two cars, right, and you have two drivers, and your rates will climb pretty high because you have a 19-year-old driving a car, and 19-year-old boys specifically get into more accidents statistically than any other group of people up until about the age of 26. And so it gets pretty expensive. So what I did is I bought a car for my daughter for her 18th birthday, and I just put it in her name. That's it. Just here, you own the car, you are on your own. And there has to be minimum insurance that has to be bought, otherwise you can't drive. I'm assuming you're in California. So the law says you have to have insurance. And you can have minimal insurance, which is $30,000 minimum, and $60,000. That's per one driver, and $60,000 if there are multiple plaintiffs in any given accident. So that's one way to go. That's your son or your grandson drives the car. He's responsible. And if there anything happens, he's responsible. And he has no money. He's 19 years old.

0: old and he can declare bankruptcy. And, you know, if he gets in an accident and kills someone, all they can do is go after the $30,000 and you probably would not be responsible. So matter of fact, as a grandson, you wouldn't be responsible at all. Now, if you put him on your insurance and keep the car, you've accepted the risk. And you can do that, but you better have tons of insurance. I mean, tons.
1: Okay.
0: So what I did for the one daughter who basically I didn't trust because she had in the first 18 months, six accidents, which is pretty impressive.
1: Wow.
0: For, but she owned the car. She owned the car and they were all fender benders and she was on her own. The other daughter who I did trust driving, because she's a lot more conservative, I kept the car and I just put her on my insurance. And I have tons and tons of insurance because I believe in insurance. Do you happen to know what your policy limits are?
1: It's the maximum.
0: Well, a maximum, you can go up to $10 million, $20 million with umbrella policies.
1: Oh, no,
0: so, for example,
1: it's just some...
0: Okay, I have $250,000, $500,000. Or $500,000, $500,000. Okay. So my insurance policy goes up to $500 million. And then there's an umbrella policy on top of that. So do you happen to know what your policies are, the limits?
1: No.
0: Okay. Well, if you put the 19-year-old on there, a couple things are going to happen. Number one, you better have tons of insurance. And when your 19-year-old starts driving and he goes through a crosswalk with kindergartens walking across the street, make sure you only take one out as opposed to two or three. Okay. Because 19-year-olds. All right. Goodbye. I don't think a law should allow 19-year-olds to drive because you become an adult insurance wise at the age of 26. That seems to be the magic number. And then there's good driver discounts, of which certainly my daughter Barbara did not qualify for. The other one did. Six accidents in 18 months. You have to admit, that's impressive as hell. All right, real quickly, I want to tell you about privacy. If you have any, you don't. And so I want to share a story with you. This has to do with insurance. This man's car insurance jumped over 20%. And he had no accidents. He had no tickets. So he started digging to find out why and who reported him. It was his car that was reporting him, reporting his driving habits, every brake, every speeding violation, even without a ticket, late night taco runs. And the manufacturer logged it all and then sold it to a data broker. And the broker then sold it to his insurance company. And then he looks at it and there were hundreds of pages of information provided by these data brokers. They sell your personal information, not your driving record, your personal information, all of it. 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

0: Welcome back to A Handle on the Law, Marginal Legal Advice. John, hello, John. Welcome to Handle on the Law.
1: Thank you. A car was spinning donuts in the intersection. It lost control, took out a fire hydrant. Old Faithful, shooting 100 feet in the air, flooded my duplex. My tenant found the car parked in a parking area for apartments the following morning and called it to the sheriff. They scheduled someone to come out eventually when they got around to it. Never happened. Finally, a week later, after multiple phone calls, we got a sheriff out. She took the deputy to the location of the car, which now had a car cover over it. He said that he could not lift the cover and get the plate number. Even though we provided him with two parts off of the car, and she and multiple neighbors had seen the specific car.
0: All right,
1: car.
0: I got it. All right, understood. What's your question?
1: What is the next step to pursue this?
0: Yeah, next step is for you to call your insurance company to deal with the flooding. And if the police don't want to go forward,
1: they say there's no coverage.
0: Oh, why wouldn't you have? Why wouldn't you have insurance that covers your home?
1: We have homeowners insurance. It's not covered. Water damage almost never is covered.
0: Whoa, that doesn't make any sense. So if your pipe

0: goes
1: the
0: out.
1: The adjuster told me that it's not a named peril. Fire hydrants are not mentioned in the policy, so it's not covered.
0: Oh, God, no, that makes no sense.
1: And her supervisor
0: Your problem is not the guy who hit the fire hydrant. That you're way beyond that. Your problem is with your insurance company, and you've got to fight that. How much water damage are we talking about?
1: We guess about 100,000.
0: Okay, that's your fight with the insurance company. Forget about the guy that hit you. What, you think he has $100,000 to pay you for damage?
1: No, but he ought to have his car impounded.
0: Yeah, okay, good. All right, good.
1: Get the 30,000.
0: All right, then why don't you... All right, so, John, why don't you go and pick up his car and, of course, get arrested for auto theft? John, if the authorities don't want to go after him, there isn't anything you can do. If the police don't want to get involved, if they go, we're not interested, or it's too difficult, or we don't want to lift the cover, and we don't care about your evidence, we're just not going to do it. John, there's nothing you can do. There's nothing you can do. Work on your water damage. Don't pay $100,000. I think you have a claim against your own insurance company. The guy has no money. Why would you bother? And the authorities don't want to go after him. What do you do? Do you go and now you insist you go to the police department and pound on the desk and go, you have to go after him? Doesn't work that way. You know, I know you're pissed off.
1: They asked if I wanted to press charges, and I said yes.
0: They asked you if you wanted to press charges?
1: Yes.
0: All right, did they arrest him?
1: And I said very definitely.
0: Okay, did they arrest...
1: But they won't take the next step. They say they need to get a warrant.
0: Then they're allowed not to take the next step, John. You can't force it.
1: Oh, boy.
0: You can't force that issue. You can't force a prosecution. You can't force an arrest. You can't force an investigation. That is the call of the police.
1: Now my 82-year-old tenant is homeless. Section 8 is canceling her payment.
0: I understand it's tough, but if the cops don't want to deal with it, what do you do? What do you do? You can't do a thing about it. I know, it's heartbreaking. It is. And you want to go after the guy that did this. I understand. But sometimes there are bigger fish to fry. Or in this case, bigger fish to poach because there's a lot of water in the house. I don't know if that worked or not. Richard. Hello, Richard.
2: Sure. Hi, Bill. So yeah. I got injured about 18 months ago, and I had a workman's comp claim, and I signed up with an attorney, and in the last 8 months, I have been unable to contact. Well, I've contacted him, but I just keep leaving messages, and they don't respond.
0: Okay.
2: I haven't gotten back. I haven't heard from my quote-unquote case manager in 9 months, 8 months.
0: Okay.
2: And then the last part I wanted to tell you was then they told me to, I got a letter saying I had to go be evaluated by a state doctor. So I did that, and that was over almost 6-7 weeks ago, and I still haven't heard. And I've been unable to contact my attorney or the case manager for that attorney. And
0: all right.
2: At the end of my rope.
0: Okay. Let's start with these things do take forever. Okay. They can take years. That's for starters. However, the attorney not contacting you for months after you have left multiple messages. What I would do is contact the State Bar of California and just write up a complaint straight there. The attorney has not contacted me. I believe he has abandoned me. That's a magical word that you want to use, abandoned. Okay. I would not even say I believe, just say the attorney has abandoned me. Now, there'll be an automatic opening. I mean, there'll be an adjuster or an investigator with a state bar. They automatically open up a file on any complaint, and then the attorney's going to get called by the state bar and asked, why haven't you responded to any of Richard's phone calls or emails? Now, hopefully you get a lot of this by email, because if you do it by phone call, they're going to say, we never got phone calls from Richard, and you have to prove that
2: both.
0: I'm sorry, we've done both. Well, then you say that. You have both. You submit the emails, and if you can, pulling phone records, which are

are available, which I don't know how to do, but and you can prove, you look at the number of you look at the lawyer's number, the office, and then you put that in yellow. You highlight those, and these are the number of times I've been trying to contact him over the last 6 months. He has abandoned me. And so it's going to be really interesting when the state bar calls him up. Believe me, he will take a phone call from the state bar. You do not ignore the state bar when they come out to investigate. That's how to handle it. That's on the lawyer's side. On the other side, taking 18 months, their work comp claims are so backed up on work comp that it can actually take a couple of years. 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

0: News. I'm Paul Stevens. The New Jersey shoreline taking a big hit and continuing to do that from an ongoing nor'easter that's tapping into memories for some of the Superstorm Sandy back in 2012.
1: A lot of these homes have been razed since Sandy. So people I've been talking to say only the older homes really are looking at some of the damage from this. The newer homes seem to be protected because they're up on pilings.
0: And that's Fox Weather's Katie Byrne in Ocean City, New Jersey. President Trump says he is rejecting an Iranian proposal to reopen the Strait of Hormuz and restart negotiations to end the current war. Iran had put forth a 7-day proposal. The president said he's not going to go with that. And America is listening to Fox News.
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2: The nor'easter will get a little closer to us today, but also weaken during the day. Cloudy skies with scattered showers mainly south. Breezy, but the southern Green Mountains will be more windy, especially at the summits. Highs in the 50s to low 60s. Cloudy tonight with scattered showers, less breezy. Lows in the upper 40s to mid 50s. For Monday, cloudy, more showers around, but mainly in southern parts of the region. More in the way of scattered showers north. From the Channel 3 Weather Center, I'm First Alert Meteorologist Dave Bush.

0: Okay, back we go. More handle on the law, marginal legal advice. Kenyatta, if I have that right. Did I pronounce it correctly, Kenyatta?
1: Yeah, but she put me in a queue for some guy named Jesse Show. I've been waiting to talk to Bill Handel.
0: Yeah, my nickname is Jesse. My parents always called me Jesse. Actually, that's not true at all. I've never been a Jesse. I don't know why that would happen. Okay, Kenyatta, yes, you're on with Handel. What can I do for you?
1: Okay. Bill, I had to come to San Bernardino a little while back because my mother was very ill and she has since passed away.
0: Hold on a minute. I got a couple of questions. First of all, does she live next to a meth lab house? Because every other house, you know, is a meth cookery and they blow up. Any meth in her life?
1: No, she actually lives on the one block where there isn't one.
0: Okay, excellent. So she's good. By the way, for those of you out there that have no idea that San Bernardino is the meth capital of the world, it is. It absolutely is.
1: Yes, indeed.
0: And these guys cook meth in their garages, and you can blow yourself up, and they do. Okay, sorry about that, Kenyatta. Oh, by the way, where'd you get the name Kenyatta?
1: Just a family name, and it's my last name, and it's...
0: Oh, okay, got it. All right, fair enough, because Kenyatta is kind of a interesting name. Okay, last name, that works. Okay, what can I do for you? San Bernardino, yeah. Mom passed away, now what?
1: Okay, so there are about 100 units in this condo complex, and there is an HOA. Now, she leased her property, and of course, I'm dealing with her intestate estate and all the administrative nightmare that goes with that. I don't need to tell you how stressful it is. So, in any event, for 8 months, there is a neighbor. It's a whole family of them. They're like 9 of them in this 2-bedroom apartment. And it's actually a pretty nice community. But these folks, I can only call them domestic terrorists. They have thrown projectiles through windows. They call myself and other neighbors the N-word. They have, all this is verifiable. They have egged cars. We have called the police over and over and over, and the police come out and it's like, it's just a neighbor dispute.
0: Are they renters? Are they renters, by the way?
1: Yeah. Yes, they are.
0: Okay, they are.
1: Yes,
0: okay.
1: They are. Now,
0: okay.
1: I happen to know the owner of that unit, not personally, but you know, we have met. Seems like a pretty decent guy. There's also Section 8 fraud going on. So the reason I mention that, Bill, is because I did file a complaint with the housing authority let them know.
0: Yeah, that's irrelevant because you have nothing to do with that.
1: I get it. But
0: yeah,
1: it's between them and you.
0: But the other stuff you have lots to do with. Okay, so you call the cops.
1: Okay,
0: they do nothing, right?
1: They're doing nothing.
0: Okay,
1: but here's the thing, Bill. I'm in a bureaucratic loop. The cops have told me to go to the courts. I go to the courts 3 times. Seeking, and other neighbors as well, seeking restraining orders. And every time, 3 in my case, the judge said, and I understand the standard, I'm not a lawyer, but I do have a master's degree in legal studies. The judge has said that, you've met the preponderance of the evidence standard. Now, a restraining order is basically a

0: civil matter. She says, or the judges have said, you've met that standard. However, the standard for the restraining order is clear and convincing evidence. And that's kind of somewhere between the criminal standard of beyond a reasonable doubt and preponderance of the evidence.
1: Okay, hold on a minute. So, you know, we're getting into the minutia here. Has the judge said you got a case?
0: Mm-hmm.
1: Okay, you got a case, so you don't have to worry about any of the rest of it. If the judge has ruled you have a case, done. And now, restraining order.
0: The judges have refused the restraining orders. But
1: okay.
0: That's what I'm saying.
1: All right,
0: three
1: fine.
0: Times.
1: So okay,
0: The judges have said, go to the police. The police don't.
1: Okay,
0: need to go
1: I understand.
0: To the court.
1: Back and forth. That happens all the time.
0: These crimes are being
1: okay. Hang on a minute. There's an answer to this, and that is what you do is you file a suit, and you're gonna have to have a lawyer on this one because it's a little bit complicated. So you file a suit against the owner of the property to evict the tenant. At the same time, you file a lawsuit against the HOA because they have a duty also to make the place safe. Look at the CCNRs. So it's a double lawsuit. The other thing you can do is take a baseball bat and knock them on their knees. And then you say, I'd like you to leave. The other thing you can do, and my brother did this many years ago, is, you know, the cops don't show up. All you have to do is say, I think I heard gunshots. Ooh, do the cops show up?
0: Well, I got to tell you, actually, something like that did kind of happen, because as this has escalated, at one point they were out shouting these racial.
1: Okay, so let me, Kenyatta, so let me ask you, what's your question? I mean, we now have a pretty interesting
0: My
1: story.
0: Question is, well, you've answered.
1: Okay, that's what you do. All right, fair enough. Got it. All right, fair enough. So I answered the question. That was a long story. But it is a story that a lot of people deal with. I had a situation where I owned a condo that my daughter and her roommate lived in, and the guy above them was nuts. I mean nuts, and would complain that that my daughter was taking poles, would take broomsticks and pound up in the ceiling to bother him. Absolutely ridiculous. And would complain it happened when my daughters were out of town. And so we ended up in huge litigation trying to evict them. The HOA got involved, and it ended up costing me thousands of dollars from the HOA in legal fees. And this guy lived in the condo that was owned by a trust. And his parents, who owned the trust, had tons of money, and this lawyer was on retainer. So it was a god-awful mess. You get caught in these disputes with neighbors, and it is an utter nightmare, which is why you want to kill them. You know, I mean, okay, yeah, so you take a chance, you do a few years in jail, but at least you got out of that grief.
2: Elena. Hello, Elena. Welcome.
3: Yes, Bill. So I have a house with my mother, and we both were on title. And she went into surgery, so she gave me title. And then I was supposed to file a mother-to-daughter form. I'm not sure the exact name of it.
2: Yeah, I don't either. No, it's not a mother-to-daughter form. Let's go back. When you and your mom own the property in joint tenancy, is that correct?
3: Yes.
2: Okay.
3: Yes.
2: Okay, the second your mom died... The second your mom died, you owned.
3: She hasn't died.
2: Okay, so all right.
3: She was
2: well,
3: just
2: I
3: going
2: thought she...
3: to surgery.
2: Okay. Well, okay. Is she gonna live or is she gonna die?
3: She is living.
2: Okay. Is she going into surgery now?
3: She did back then, and she's fine now.
2: Oh, okay.
3: So she decided to give me titled the house to me.
2: Okay.
3: And
2: so, did she?
3: That form was expired.
2: Doesn't matter. She can transfer the property anytime she wants. And mother to daughter means nothing. It's one individual giving title to another individual.
3: Okay, but my property taxes went up.
2: Like, oh, you so bet it. They went up. The property is reassessed. Oh, yeah.
3: So that form wouldn't avoid
2: it? No, it doesn't stop happening? It. The only tax neutral transfer is interspousal from husband to wife. Not to kids.
3: Okay.
2: Not to kids.
3: Got a bill for $4,000.
2: Yeah, congratulations.
3: And then this year, it went $800 higher.
2: Yeah, no, it goes up. No, it goes up. It goes up. Now, what I find interesting is the property is not yet in your name. It's still in both of your names?
3: No, it's only my name.
2: Oh, yeah. Then it's reassessed instantly at that point, Elena.

0: the property is reassessed.
1: There's nothing I could do because
0: pay, here's what you can do. You can pay the taxes or you can sell the property.
1: Okay. Those are
0: your two choices.
1: Because I filed an appeal for hardship for not filing.
0: I don't know how that, you know, I don't even know how you file an appeal for hardship on property taxes. I have no idea how that works.
1: So I'm screwed, right?
0: Yeah, you're screwed. Well, you own a piece of property. How much is the property worth, Elena?
1: It's $800,000.
0: So here you go. You got $800,000 and you actually said, so I'm screwed. Because you're paying $4,000 more in taxes.
1: My taxes went up so high, I can barely afford.
0: Then you sell the property.
1: Now.
0: Then Elena, you sell the property.
1: Oh, I can't.
0: Yeah. Oh,
1: my
0: put your big girl pants on.
2: Is that?
0: You know, what else do I say about that? All right. Quick word about privacy, and I love talking about this. Why? Because none of us have privacy. If you think you do, you're dreaming. So what do you do about your privacy? Because every bit of information is there out there on the internet, online, about you, where you shop, where you, how much you pay for food, you know, car you drive, where you work. 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
8: Jean Madar is CEO of Interparfum, the company behind scent brands at Abercrombie & Fitch, Donna Karan, Guess, and

0: Oscar De La Renta, among others.
1: We have seen a high double-digit growth for sales from platforms like Amazon and TikTok.
0: Madar says TikTok's become the third largest platform selling fragrances. No need for department store spray samples. How?
1: Because we are able to tell a story. 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And this is what people want to hear.
0: Nathan Hager, Bloomberg Radio.
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0: 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Hey, Robert, welcome to the show.
1: Good morning.
0: Yes, sir.
1: I have a question. If I have a case against my mental health provider, basically, long story short, I was on lithium and lost about 80 pounds and shaken so bad I couldn't hardly walk. And I went to the hospital and they said I had lithium toxicity and that the provider should have been giving me lab work or at least quarterly.
0: Hmm. Okay. What were you on lithium for? Let's start with that, Robert.
1: Depression.
0: Ooh, yeah. You sound depressed. Matter of fact, I'm depressed even talking to you. Look what you did to me. Very, very depressing.
1: I believe you.
0: Oh, yeah. You should believe me. I can just, that's miserable. I feel like Eeyore here. Okay. All right. So you lost 80 pounds. I mean, how fat were you to begin with? Could you have, 80 pounds is a lot of people to lose, a lot of person to lose.
1: How much did you? 295 is what I started with.
0: Okay. How tall are you? I hope you're 8'6".
1: Nope, 5'11".
0: 5'11", you weigh 295, and now you are down to 215.
1: When I went to the hospital.
0: Yeah, yeah. Why isn't that a good thing? Explain that one to me.
1: I thought it was a great thing. I was on the Ozempic as well, and I thought I was losing weight because of the Ozempic.
0: You probably were.
1: It wasn't that.
0: It wasn't. The Ozempic didn't do anything, but the lithium and your depression did. Now, that's kind of interesting. Okay, here's a little factoid is that I have been on Lamictal now for 15 years. Lamictal is an anti-anxiety drug, and it is considered a psychotropic drug. So I am on an anti-anxiety drug, but it is used to lower my temperature. If you can believe it, prior to my Lamictal use, I was even more impatient and I was out of my mind even more than I am now. So I'm a big fan of antidepressants. So you lost weight on the lithium and you were depressed to begin with. So what happened as a result of, let's say they gave you too much lithium? It sounds like it helped you if nothing else.
1: I was shaking so bad I couldn't even print.
0: Okay, got it. All right, so it caused you. All right, it caused you all kinds of physical ailments. Okay, here and how are you now?
1: I'm doing good.
0: Okay, and you're now taking a normal amount of lithium, correct? Or you're off lithium completely?
1: Nope, I'm off completely.
0: Oh, good. Okay, you sound. I thought you said you don't sound as depressed as you were at the beginning of the phone call. Okay, so you were depressed, the overdose of lithium. How long a period did that happen? For over what period of time?
1: It was about an 8-month period.
0: Okay, and here's the problem you have. You went to the hospital, and I get it. There was a lot of grief there, and I'm not at all disputing that because it sounds like it's no fun doing that. But here are your damages. You lost weight, and you were really, really depressed for 8 months. And so what do you think that's worth? Let's say you're on a jury and then you have a guy named Robert show up and give exactly those symptoms and what happened. And you're asked to determine the quote damages. How big, how much suffering did you do? What kind of money do you think you would get? Or how much money do you think you would give?
1: I have no idea.
0: Yeah. Okay. Well, okay. That's fair. The point is, I don't think that is worth a whole lot of money. I really don't.
1: Okay.
0: However, that's my call on it. But then I don't do this kind of work. This is a medical malpractice case, and I don't know what the prognosis is. So what I'm going to ask you to do is go to my website. Go to handleonthelaw.com. And you'll talk to a lawyer and they do medical malpractice and you will get what I think is the same answer that I've given to you. But

0: I don't know. It's, you know, and I'm sorry this happened to you, sort of. Kind of. I don't know if that sounded sincere or not, but hey, what can I tell you? Diane. Hello, Diane. Welcome. Hello, Diane. Are you there?
1: I am here.
0: Yes, ma'am. What can I do for you?
1: Okay, I have a situation that has to do with Zelle. And I hired a consultant, and in the same meeting, after he told me what the fee was, and I paid it, we talked some more. He said, this is actually going to be more involved. I really need it to be a larger amount. So I'm going to refund you by Zelle as soon as I get back to my house or whatever. In the meanwhile, I wanted to get the whole thing squared away, and I paid him the additional fee. That was 3 months ago. I've been asking him almost weekly to return the money. He said he checked his bank. It went through, and I said, can you prove it to me? And he wouldn't send me documentation. Finally, he sends me a documentation that it went to another person because he put in one digit wrong in my phone number.
0: Okay, so what's your question?
1: What do I do? How do I get my money back?
0: You sue him.
1: Oh, you sue him.
0: Yeah, you sue him.
1: You go to small claim.
0: Yeah, exactly. Exactly. The money didn't go to you. Oh. He screwed up. And it doesn't matter. Yeah, it doesn't matter where that money went. It didn't go to you. And he was liable. He made the error, not Zelle. He made the error. So you take him to court. How much money does he owe you?
1: Oh, about $2,000.
0: Yeah, you go to small claims court. That's worth it. You know, it's not $40. Okay. I get those phone calls all the time. Gee, and I ask, how much are you out? $40. I go, okay, that's worth it, isn't it? It's going to cost you over $100 to actually file the suit, and you're going to take a half a day to go into court and argue the case. Sure, you're going to win. All for $40. Doesn't that make sense, right? Oh, yeah. Okay, Peter. Hello, Peter. Welcome to Handle on the Law.
2: Thank you. I operate an outdoor art show.
0: You also operate a speakerphone. Are you? You're on a speakerphone, right?
2: No, I mean, my phone goes into my hearing aid. So.
0: Ah, okay, got it. All right, fair enough. Or you're sitting on the toilet or whatever. Yes. Okay.
2: Yeah.
0: You are.
2: Okay.
0: Hey, I'll tell you what. Because I don't want to cut you off because we only have like about a minute. So what I want to do is put you on hold. Keep you to the next hour if you'll hang on, and you'll be first up, so that way I don't cut you off at the knees. All right?
2: Okay,
0: so I'll put him on hold. Boy, that's usually I hang up on people doing that. How about that? Hey, I guess my amygdala really kicked in to calm me down. Now, you notice that I told the previous caller to go to handleonthelaw.com because of injuries that he's received. 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
1: Last night, Pope Leo was in the Grotto of the Apparitions in private, praying. That site is revered by Catholics all around the world as a place of healing. Millions of people flock to it every year. It is one of the most visited sites anywhere in the world for Catholics.
2: The government of Australia wants to hear from top artificial intelligence CEOs in the wake of a string of recent hacking incidents. Includes one where an AI agent from OpenAI attempted to hack into the country's healthcare system database. Both OpenAI's Sam Altman and Anthropic's Dario Amodei have been sent requests to appear this week. And two giant pandas on loan from China landed in Atlanta this morning. The Atlanta Zoo will be one of only three zoos in the U.S. to house the rare species. I'm Mike Dubusky, ABC News.
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7: The nor'easter will get a little closer to us today, but also weaken during the day. Cloudy skies with scattered showers mainly south. Breezy, but the southern Green Mountains will be more windy, especially at the summits. Highs in the 50s to low 60s. Cloudy tonight with scattered showers, less breezy. Lows in the upper 40s to mid 50s. For Monday, cloudy, more showers around, but mainly in southern parts of the region. More in the way of scattered showers north. From the Channel 3 Weather Center, I'm First Alert Meteorologist Dave.

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1: This is Handle on the Law, marginal legal advice where I give you very marginal legal advice. Sometimes absolutely rotten advice, but hey, what can I tell you? I'm licensed. You can complain all you want, and they don't care. A story here in actually San Bernardino, which is a suburb east of Los Angeles by an hour or two. And San Bernardino, as I talked to an early caller, is the meth capital of the United States. It seems that every other house in the garage, there's a meth lab. And how do we know that? Because every other garage blows up. And meth is manufactured by these gangs who, in the garage, they manufacture gangs. And it can blow up. That's a side story. But, okay, here is an issue that has been around for years. And it has to do with wokeness, and it has to do with political correctness. And in California, it remains illegal for a school district to force teachers and other staff to alert parents about their child's gender identity. But a judge just ruled if parents ask the school, the school has to tell the parents. And this is a big case, been watched across the country, and it deals with parental

0: rights, and it deals with their children's rights. One of the things in California, for example, if you have a young girl who is pregnant, the school cannot tell the parents that the girl is pregnant. That's the law. Now, that gets very weird because you have people that are saying, wait a minute, if my child is pregnant, I want to know about it. And if the kid takes medication in school, the school has to share with the parents anytime medication is missed or the child is, let's say, acting out as a result of medication that is not appropriately given to the kid. And so this one has to do with, gender rights and the definition of what is gender and how anybody, in this case, a student, identifies himself or herself or itself or they self, whatever is being used. And the judge said that there is no requirement that the school district on its own, after learning of transgender issues with the child, no requirement that the school contact parents and let the parents know of it. The law, according to this judge, and he's looking at what the law is in California and what the Supreme Court has said, basically took a middle course, is that there's no requirement that the school tell the parents. A school district can say, you will not tell the parents or we will tell the parents. And the judge says, that's fine, unless the parents ask, is my child identifying with another gender than a biological gender? Now, in reality, I don't understand how parents wouldn't know. So let's say you have a boy who goes to school dressed and wears a boa and goes into the girls' bathroom. And instead of Terrence calls at this point herself, because identifies as a girl, and I'm a big fan of whatever the hell you want to call yourself, knock your socks off. And all of a sudden, Terrence becomes Lulu. I can't imagine the parents wouldn't know. But kids keep it hidden from parents. So anyway, that's the latest. And this really has to do with, I think the biggest issue is going to the restroom, is guys who identify as girls going into the girls' restroom. Although, you know, girls' restroom just have stalls, so it's not like, you know, they're showing, you know, their junk, assuming that they're still keeping their junk. And that's a whole other issue, is that a lot of these trans kids or people in general don't remove their private parts. They don't, which I find absolutely fascinating. And when they do, and here's something that you probably don't know, and I didn't know until I started looking at it, it's there are people that are trans men who become women who only remove their testicles. Really? Yeah, that's a thing. That is a thing. Now, my theory is that they only remove their testicles because they can go to a vet, and it's a lot cheaper than going to a medical doctor. But, you know, so be it. Okay. Let's take some phone calls. Peter, here we go. Thanks for hanging on. What can I do for you, Peter?
1: So I run an art show outdoors. A obese woman comes into the event to shop. She leaves her wheelchair in her vehicle, which she later told us. She's shopping using a shopping cart to walk around and keep her stable. Another gentleman who uses a handicapped scooter backs up, his buzzer goes off, he hits her cart, she falls down, takes a tumble, goes to the paramedics, she's probably in the hospital for 2 weeks. We didn't get served yet, but we got a letter of, a letter of evidence. Don't destroy anything. So my question is, how much culpability, liability do I have?
0: Okay, that's a good question. First of all, if they're asking you to preserve evidence, trust me, they're going to sue you. Okay, that's for starters. Now, when you say you run an outdoor event, what do you do? What actually is the outdoor event?
1: It's an art fair, and we charge
0: admission to customers. So you've got a guy who is...

0: in a scooter who has not employed in any way by the art fair, who hits a woman not employed by the art fair because she put the wheelchair in the car and she used a shopping cart. And did you pull, I assume you provided the shopping cart?
1: No, no, no. She's using that just like you. No. Brought her own, used that instead of a wheelchair to get around.
0: Oh, okay. Yeah, I don't think that has much to do with anything. I don't think there's much culpability. That doesn't mean you're not going to get sued, because here is the assumption is that you have the insurance, which I'm assumed you do have insurance running this fair. Am I right on that?
1: Of course, yes.
0: Okay, so here it gets real easy. I don't think there's anything there. I do believe that you're going to get sued because everybody sues everybody. And the reason you're going to get sued, even if they're just a little bit of a nail to hang your hat on, is because you have the deep pockets. Now, the good news is you have insurance. And the first thing you do is right now, you turn it over to your insurance company and say, hey, you take care of this. And you'll be getting a letter probably saying, we would like to settle this. My client has been grievously injured and it's your fault or you have liability. You turn that over to your insurance company. That's what you do. And that's what they do. And you're going to be fine. Yeah, I'm going to be fine. What kind of art, by the way? Like pornographic art kind of stuff?
1: Of course. What else?
0: Excellent. Oh, well said. Okay. Yeah, guy's been listening to my show for a while. And as I talk about liability and anything to hang your hat on, what happens when you get into a car accident? What happens if there's a slip and fall? You've been injured, not your fault. So now who do you go after? Well, you go after everybody who's liable, and you probably don't even know if you have liability or not. I'll tell you, if an insurance company contacts you, they think you have a liability. 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

0: So welcome back. A handle on the law, marginal legal advice. Al. Hello, Al.
1: Yeah, hi, Bill. I have a quick question about a trust name. When I originally got a trust, and it was put in the name of John Smith and Mary Smith, trustees of the John Smith and Mary Smith Declaration of Trust, with a certain date. A few years later, I amended that trust. And the amendment, and I didn't notice this, the name was slightly changed to this to the Mary Smith and or John Smith and Mary Smith trustees of the Smith Declaration of Trust instead of the John and Mary Smith Declaration of Trust. I didn't notice that, and for the next few years I put assets in the It might be the wrong name. The attorney that did this, he said it's not relevant. What do you think?
0: Yeah, I don't think it's particularly relevant. I don't. The only question I have is, how big is the trust? That's for starters.
1: Well, it's grown over the years. You know, you got, you know, stock and stuff in there.
0: Okay, that means you're not interested in telling me how big the trust is. By the way, I'm just being nosy, so I'll let you go on that one, because it is not relevant. I don't think there's much of an issue, because the names, basically a trust is written, and you want to write the trust that there's no confusion whatsoever. And normally, if there's confusion you're afraid of a contest or a contested trust, is when beneficiaries are changed around, you leave one out, you decide to add one in, and all of a sudden, especially if you leave one out, you've got the person you've left out coming right back and saying, hey, that's not the case. That's wrong. I was left out inadvertently. But in this case, you should be fine. I tend to agree with the lawyer. Yeah.
1: That's not an issue, but I'm concerned, like, we have our house in there.
0: Yeah, I don't think it matters.
1: Recorded.
0: What are they going to say? The trust is no good. You still have the house. No, you're fine. I mean, it's not going to go anyplace. So I agree with that other lawyer. You are absolutely fine. Dennis. Hi, Dennis. Welcome to Handle on the Law.
2: Hi, Bill. Thanks for answering my call.
0: Sure.
2: Here's my situation. I was stopped at a red light. I got rear-ended, tapped by a U-Haul truck. My head snapped at, you know, got the information. I already settled with my insurance company on the car damage. That's settled. Now I'm going through the chiropractor, and I'm represented by a law firm. My concerns is, like, it's a couple of things. Like, I'm on limited income, I'm homeless, and what's the split? And then once they settle,
0: well, you have a retainer. You signed a retainer agreement, Dennis.
2: Yes, I did.
0: Well, and the percentage is right there on the retainer agreement. Do you know exactly what percentage they're taking?
2: No.
0: Well, I mean, you got to ask. You have to look at the. You have to look at the document.
2: Okay.
0: And there it is. I mean, it tells you. And usually it's about a third, sometimes 40%. Okay. Yeah. And if you're in that lane, then it's about right. But take a look at it. Just look. That's easy.
2: Okay, I will.
0: All right.
2: And my next question is, since I'm on limited income, once the settlement comes, this might be where I need to find a tax man. Because
0: No, there's no taxes. Nope. There's no taxes on that.
2: So it won't affect my Social Security and SSI?
0: Yeah, you still take all of it. Yeah, there's no taxes on that. You still get Social Security, you still get SSI.

0: This is
1: they
0: money.
1: They won't affect my benefits.
0: Nope, they're not going to affect your benefits. You're going to be fine. The only thing, if you were on Medi-Cal, and that's the California version of Medicare, but you're on SSI, you're on the feds, so I wouldn't worry about it. You're going to be good. You're fine. All right, there you go.
1: You're the best.
0: Okay, you got it. Yeah, I am the best. When I tell you, yeah, you're going to get money, yeah, don't worry about taxes. I am the best. You notice how that works? Eric. Hi, Eric.
2: Hi, Bill. My son kind of scratched, sideswiped a car in a parking garage, left his name and number, and now the guy's trying to extort him.
0: For
2: basically.
0: What?
2: Well, like, he wants $3,500 and a rental car, so, you know, $4,000 or $5,000.
0: Okay.
2: And it's maybe $500 to $1,000.
0: All right, so what's your question?
2: What I mean, do we go through insurance after all?
0: Yeah, you turn it over to your insurance. Does your son have insurance? Car insurance?
2: Yeah, with me.
0: Yeah. Yeah, what do you mean, through you? But there's an insurance policy there, correct?
2: Yeah.
0: You turn it over to the insurance policy. Turn it over to the insurance company. They'll do it.
2: And they'll fight him?
0: Yeah, oh yeah. No, they'll fight him. Of course, that's part of insurance. When you buy insurance, auto insurance, you're not only buying liability where if you're at fault, they pay the liability. They also have to defend you. And so you just turn over to your insurance company and you go, here, enjoy yourself. And what they'll do is they won't give him jack. And what they'll say to him is, we'll see you in court. Go right ahead. And now it could be that they go to small claims court against you. But I think what happens, and I'm trying to think because I've never had this case and I don't do auto litigation stuff. I don't do much of anything.
2: Right.
0: Is I think the insurance company immediately kicks it up to superior court. And now he's in superior court asking for $4,000 or $5,000 on a scratch. So just turn it over to your insurance company. They'll handle it and they'll negotiate with them. That's what happens. All right. Let me quickly tell you, and I talk about this all the time, both on my morning show and on this program, and that's about privacy. Man, people call me all the time and go, Bill, my rights have been invaded. Someone has my information and I want to know what I can do with it, do about it. Not a whole lot. Because you have no privacy. All of your information is available online where you buy, what you buy, your driving record, any lawsuits that you've had. 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
0: Temperatures being 30 degrees above average.
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the summits. Highs in the 50s to low 60s. Cloudy tonight with scattered showers, less breezy. Lows in the upper 40s to mid 50s. For Monday, cloudy, more showers around, but mainly in southern parts of the region. More in the way of scattered showers north. From the Channel 3 Weather Center, I'm First Alert Meteorologist Dave Bush.

0: And welcome back to Handle on the Law, Marginal Legal Advice. Dolly. Hi, Dolly. Welcome to Handle on the Law.
1: Hi, Bill. My husband and I own a piece of property in a city in Southern California. It is currently being used for commercial purposes, grandfathered in use. It has been rezoned for multi-unit residential, should we stop using it for commercial. They're doing a street widening project and taking 14 feet of our property for this project. Do they have to compensate us for that?
0: Yeah, they should. I mean, are they doing it via eminent domain, or is there an easement that the city has on the property?
1: Well, it's interesting. They've in the newest survey, there is now an easement that didn't exist before.
0: Ah, so, okay. You can't just throw easements on the property. It doesn't quite work that way. Now, they can take property by eminent domain, but they're not taking your entire property. Yeah, that's an interesting one. Can they just arbitrarily take the property? Now, when you build a piece of property and you buy a lot, they can force you to put a sidewalk in, etc. But if they're here, you are living in it, and they come out and go, hey, we're going to take 14 feet of your property for whatever purpose we need, a legitimate purpose. They're not just arbitrarily doing it, so they're widening the street. What kind of documents were you given that said they have a right to do that?
1: Well, so far, nothing. We have been to the city multiple times. We have had attorneys write letters to the city.
0: And the city's doing nothing, right?
1: Nothing, right. Yeah.
0: Have they actually started yet?
1: Yes, they have started widening the street, but they have not taken any property yet. And it has a business on it, and it would require us to relocate a building.
0: Okay, so they've taken letters. I think you actually have to hire an attorney to file an action against the city. Go right to court. I mean, wow. I don't know what else you could do.
1: Yeah, so they're not just going to be nice guys.
0: I guess not. Not even explaining it to you. No, because have they taken it by eminent domain? That's a court case. Have they decided they have an easement? That's a court case. If there's no easement filed, or they just filed one, and short of a city ordinance, I don't know if they could do that. And even I don't even know with the city ordinance whether they can or not. Where is this, Dolly?
1: It's in Ontario, California.
0: Yeah, I have no idea. I know that they don't have dentists in Ontario.
1: They do, too.
0: All right, you're welcome. Samuel. Hello, Samuel. You're up. Welcome.
2: How you doing, Bill?
0: Yes, sir.
2: So my question is, I was donating plasma at a plasma donation center for a while, and my doctor wanted me to take a hepatitis vaccine, an immunization, and that put me, they gave me a false positive, right? So they put me on a donor referral list. I'm trying to get off of it. It's a very opaque process. They're giving me the runarounds. What can I do? It's been a while. They keep giving me the runarounds. They don't want to take me off.
0: Okay, what is that? Okay, well, hold on a minute. What does that mean? They put you on a donor list. I don't even know what that means.
2: Yeah, it's NDDR is a national donor deferral.
0: No, I understand. But what do they figure you're donating?
2: Plasma.
0: Plasma, and your doctor doesn't want you to do it because of the hepatitis medication, correct?
2: Well, I'm not taking hepatitis. She gave me an immunization, like a vaccine to prevent hepatitis. So I took it, and that gave me a false positive.
0: Okay, got it. So now you can't be on that donor list. And you want

0: and you want to be a donor. And you want to be a donor, or you don't want to be a donor?
1: I do want to be a donor.
0: Okay, so now, and you can't tell them to get off the list. Now, I am not an expert in plasma donation law. I am an expert in sperm donation because of what I did for so many years. And frankly, I wanted to be a sperm donor so desperately, I started practicing when I was about 12 to be a sperm donor. Yes. You know what? Wow. And they won't change it. And you've gone through.
1: No, they don't.
0: Okay. Go
1: ahead. I've gone through the process of contacting corporate office. I've gave them my, documentation, my health records.
0: So you're a good guy and you want to be a donor and they're not going to let you be a donor. And so what do you do? What are your damages? You can't donate, psychological damages, because you can't prove that.
1: They pay you for compensation. So I'm losing out on money.
0: So here it is. So I would have gotten X number of dollars if I gave plasma. And so your damages are, that they took you off a list where you would have made money if they kept you on the list. Now, if you are on the donor list, does that mean you automatically do or ask to give plasma?
1: You can donate plasma.
0: Okay, I get it. That's actually not a donation, but they call it a donation. And how many times a year how many times a year do you donate?
1: Well, it's twice a week. I could donate twice a week. That's $120 a week. So, it's been like about 4 months now that I haven't donated. Okay, so give me the runaround.
0: Let me ask this. Hold on a minute. A few questions. Yeah. How long were you donating twice a week?
1: About 6 months.
0: Okay, six months.
1: April.
0: Okay, so let me ask you this. You're going to sue for damages. I don't even know if you have a case there. But let's say you do. You're going to sue for damages. What do you want? Money, obviously. And how much money? What do you think that's worth?
1: I just want to get off the list so I can donate. But, if I can sue for money, $120 I'm missing out every week of compensation for donating plasma.
0: Right. And you want money, but how much money? Yeah. How much money? All you can do is get money. Now, you could file a suit asking a judge to force them to put you back on the donor list. Okay. That's going to be a real hassle. So you're not going to be able to do that because that's going to cost you thousands of dollars. So now you're asking for money.
1: Right.
0: Because those are your damages. Your real damages are money. So $120 a week or twice a week. So that's $280 a week, right?
1: Yeah. Well, it's $70 each donation.
0: Okay. So it's $120
1: a week. $120.
0: Okay. $120 a week.
1: Yeah.
0: Okay. And, for how long would you be donating and how much money do you want?
1: I'll be donating almost twice a week. I was donating
0: for how long?
1: Two, three, 5 years, forever, I guess.
0: Which one? Because they're all different numbers. 2 years is one thing. 3 years is one thing. 5 years is another. What do you think?
1: Well, let's say three.
0: Okay, let's say three. So here is the question. You're saying you're screwing me out of money that I would be getting in the future. So I want 3 years worth of money. And then as soon as they write you the check, you change your mind and go, nah, you know what? I've stopped donating. And that's exactly, if you were suing me, that's what I would say. And how do we know that he's not going to stop after 6 months? And if you're going to go for it, and I don't know, and what is forever? I don't know how much forever is. I mean, is it 200 years? Is it 100 years?
1: You can't donate sperm for a certain amount of time.
0: I don't know. You can theoretically donate sperm forever. I'm still, I'm married. I'm married and, I still practice donating sperm because whenever my wife, says, hey, Bill, let's get frisky tonight. I just give her $300 and say, here, go take care of yourself. Leave me alone. Yeah, that's too personal. The point is, that's too speculative.
1: Yeah, that makes sense, though.
0: Yeah, you're not going to. Other than the only thing you can do is force them to, based on your.

0: medical record forced them to put you back on the list. But, you know, yeah, I mean, there are damages, but it's, you know, it's too speculative. You can't have speculative damages. You can't have damages where, let's say you prevail and get 2 years worth. And then the next week you go, nah, I'm done because I'm in it for the money and I've gotten the money. So what, why should I go in? This is Handle on the Law.
1: Straight talk and legal insight. Handle on the Law.
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1: 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WVMT.

0: the law. Carrie, your turn.
1: Hi.
0: Yes.
1: Hi, Bill. Long-time listener, first-time caller. This is a question I have about Tesla. And what rights do I have in the state of California to remove my husband as the app administrator of my Tesla vehicle?
0: Who?
1: The Tesla was leased under him as an existing customer, and he registered it to me. And I know the state of California has changed laws regarding this recently in this year.
0: Okay, let's start with, I have absolutely no idea about any laws that have been changed. However, is the Tesla in your name exclusively?
1: Yes, I have title and registration.
0: Oh,
1: yes.
0: Then that's easy. You simply tell Tesla, as an owner of the vehicle, that your husband is to be removed as administrator. I don't want him to be administrate my Tesla.
1: The situation is because he was an existing customer and the lease was started under his name.
0: So what?
1: Okay.
0: You own the car.
1: Okay.
0: So what? It's like, I'm selling you the car and there's some kind of an issue. And I say, I used to own the car, but I don't anymore. So that's, I've said many, many times, if my grandmother had Nards, she would be my grandfather. But you know what? She doesn't, which still means she's the grandmother. So you're fine. Just call Tesla and say, I'm history with this. I want my husband to be off of this as an administrator, which you have the right to do as an owner of a Tesla. Of course. Laura. Hi, Laura. Okay. Radio. Okay. Laura, what can I do for you?
2: Oh, hi, Bill. 2 years ago, I was walking my dog. There was a fence in front of the yard, and these two dogs came charging at my dog on a sidewalk. My dog jumped back. They had their garbage can in the parkway. He and I hit the garbage can. When he jumped back, he went back into the street and got hit by a car. He's fine, but it's a $1,600 bill. And I did send them a certified letter telling them that I was going to file a small claims report right after that happened, but I haven't followed through.
0: Ooh, okay. When you say 2 years, has it been 2 years since the accident?
2: Correct.
0: Over 2 years, under 2 years, to the day?
2: Over 2 years.
0: Yeah, your history. You have 2 years.
2: Even though dogs are considered property?
0: Doesn't matter. It doesn't matter. You have been damaged. Your property was damaged. And you have 2 years to file a lawsuit for property damage. That's basically it.
2: I thought it was three for
0: property.
2: No,
0: I think it's two. I think it's two. But, maybe I'm wrong. Because
2: if it is 3 years?
0: Then you file. Then you're fine. Then you're fine. Then you file. Here's my damages, $1,600.
2: Do I need to send another letter, though?
0: No. Have you already demanded the money?
2: Yes.
0: Okay, you're fine. Then you go ahead and file the lawsuit. Okay.
2: Okay, great. Thank you.
0: I should look that up. I assume it's two. And how hard it would be for me to look that up. But you want to know something? Not only do I do this show and have for decades now, you would think I would know the answer to a question like that. And the reason I probably don't is I just don't care. See how that works? I'm that kind of guy. Janet. Hi, Janet.
3: Good morning.
0: Yes, ma'am.
3: Thank you. I'm involved in a lemon lawsuit, and it started over 2 years ago.
0: Hmm.
3: And at this point, we're pretty frustrated because there's no interaction between us and the lawyer unless I contact them, and it takes multiple. Like the last time, it was probably cell phone calls and four emails before there's anything that comes back.
0: Yeah.
3: And there's been a hearing and everything without them telling me.
0: Wow, there was a hearing and they didn't tell you there was a hearing?
3: Yes.
0: Ooh, okay. First of all, I was about to tell you that if they didn't contact you, you could argue abandonment of client, and that is really a bad, bad thing for a lawyer. They didn't abandon you. They're just treating you like crap. And so what you do is I'd write them an email. I wouldn't call them anymore. Write an email saying, this feels like you're abandoning me. You refuse to take my phone calls unless I send multiple emails and call you multiple times. And what you did.

0: It is you went to a hearing and did not inform me of the hearing representing me. And now that's a bad one, too. And you simply say, what is going on? I want to know exactly what is happening. Otherwise, I'm going to the state bar and I'm going to issue a complaint against you. I think that is probably the strongest ammunition that you have.
1: Okay.
0: Try that.
1: Right. Well,
0: okay. What kind of car? By the way, what kind of car?
1: Oh, it's a Buick Envision Avenir. It was top of the line. The night we got it, we had a problem, but I just thought, oh, we'll take it back. They'll fix it. And it's been electrical.
0: Yeah, it's always a problem. It's hard because you're actually suing the manufacturer. You're not suing the dealership.
1: Yeah.
0: And suing manufacturers, right. I mean, you're suing, what is it, General Motors that owns Buick? I think
1: it is.
0: So you're suing you're suing General Motors for a defect in manufacturing. And that is no joke because you're not suing the guy next door, because a branch of a tree is over on your property. You're suing General Motors. Now, is it, have you gone to a law firm that specializes in lemon law?
1: Yes, and
0: okay,
1: I
0: good.
1: Hesitate to say their name.
0: Don't say the name.
1: Anything, but,
0: because you want to go to a group of attorneys or an attorney that specializes, because it's that kind of subspecialty where you want that expertise. But you have done exactly what you're supposed to do. 2 years is a long time. I mean, it can take months. They don't just roll over. But you have to be given the information and the opportunity to figure out exactly what's going on. David. Hello, David. You're up.
2: Hello. Good morning, Bill. I got a question about a plumbing service that I contacted a couple of weeks ago, and they came out and took a look at my exterior storm drains in preparation for El Nino, and they gave me a quote of $2,800 for the hydrojetting of the drains. Well, last week they sent a different company out who performed the services, and once they were completed, they asked for payment. The original quote that I received was $2,800. And when the person who did the service finished, he charged me $1,600, which I paid for with a credit card. Now the company that I originally contracted with is sending me invoices for the full $2,800.
0: Right. Yep.
2: Am I responsible for the difference?
0: Sure. Of course. And I'll tell you why. Because you contracted with them to clean out your storm drains. And that is exactly what they did. And they found a company that would do it for less. But your storm drains were still cleaned out. And you signed a contract saying, you know what? I'm only charging you $1,600. Let me ask you this. What if it were... let me throw a hypothetical at you. So you have a company that's owned by a guy who's going to send his kid out there, and it's going to cost him nothing, no labor. And does that mean that you pay nothing? What they did is they subcontracted out. You agreed to $2,800. The job was done. Yeah, absolutely. Yeah. Yep. You are responsible. Congratulations. I know you really wanted to hear that, didn't you? All right. Tell you something else. If you're in an injury, I've been telling you, talking about that this morning. I've had more than a few phone calls, and it was, you've been rear-ended. One case, it was a rear-ender, and, you're hurt. And so what do you do? Well, if you're hurt and it's not your fault, then you basically need a lawyer. I mean, there's no way you're going to be able to do this on your own. And the worse you are hurt, the bigger a case it becomes, obviously. You're going to get a call from the insurance company, the other side, and they're going to start negotiating with you. Do not, because they're going to offer you money and you have no idea the value of the case, and they're experts in minimizing all this, and you want someone that is in that wheelhouse that can argue with them and knows what the case is worth. 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And this is Handle on

0: the law.
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0: The society estimates cancer will cause more than 600,000 deaths this year alone. I'm Mike Dubusky, ABC News.
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4: The nor'easter will get a little closer to us today, but also weaken during the day. Cloudy skies with scattered showers, mainly south. Breezy, but the southern Green Mountains will be more windy, especially at the summits. Highs in the 50s to low 60s. Cloudy tonight with scattered showers, less breezy. Lows in the upper 40s to mid 50s. For Monday, cloudy, more showers around, but mainly in southern parts of the region. More in the way of scattered showers north. From the Channel 3 Weather Center, I'm First Alert meteorologist Dave

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The following is a pre-recorded program. This is Handle on the Law, marginal legal advice, where I tell you you have absolutely no case. Now, if you remember the Palisades Eaton fires that happened a couple of years ago, this was probably one of the worst, if not the worst, city fire, major wildfire that happened within a city that I ever remember. 16,000 homes and businesses were destroyed. I mean, this thing went so fast, and I was watching it on TV, as many people do. And I have friends who lost their houses in there. I mean, people that work at the same radio station I do had just literally lost their houses. And these are expensive homes either. Also, I mean, I don't know if any were under $1 million, if not more, but that's Southern California, where a Cracker Jack box is $1 million. And so one of the big issues of the fire is that the city water supply, that's the LA Department of Water and Power, was accused of not having enough water. The fire hydrants went south very quickly because the immensity of the fire itself was so great, and it was moving at such a rapid pace that every single fire hydrant was being used. And these hydrants, the city water supply, are not designed to have every single one produce water, disperse water, and because it's going to run out of water, the water pressure is going to fall really quickly. Because keep in mind, a lot of the Palisades, this was up a hill where this water pressure really failed. And so there wasn't enough water. Now, the argument was, and I believe this, is that there were 100-mile-an-hour winds going on that fanned the flames. And there were firefighters that literally were driving and running away for their lives. It was moving so quickly. There was no chance that any water would have been able to

0: stop that fire. However, you got to find someone at fault. And so what a lot of these homeowners did is they filed claims against the LA Department of Water and Power, saying that the city failed to ensure adequate water to fight the Palisades fire. And that is a real problem, because if we're talking in the tens of billions of dollars of damage here. And so a couple of things. First of all, there's the lawsuits were filed. And then in California, the Senate introduced a bill, 1153, that would clarify that public water agencies do not have a duty to design, build, or maintain a water system for wildfire defense or suppression. And the inability to maintain a water supply or water pressure during a wildfire is not a substantial cause of fire damage. The argument is it didn't cause the fire, but it should have had the ability to fight the fire. And one of the defenses are, give me a break. There's no one could have stopped this fire, which I believe. But the premise is there that the city should take into account wildfires and should have a city water supply that is able to do that. Well, the city comes back and says that water systems are designed for providing safe and clean drinking water and provide water to aid in small structure fires, not designed for climate-driven wildfires, especially of this magnitude. And the lawsuit says it doesn't matter how big, it doesn't matter how hot or expansive or how fast a fire is running, the city has a duty to maintain a water supply that can deal with it. And the city says, you're crazy. That's not our job. And we didn't design it for that job. And if you look at the fire hydrants, they're to douse home fires, you know, not miles of fires. Well, what the state says is, guess what? Cities do not have the duty to do that, do not have the duty to maintain water systems that can deal with that kind of wildfire. Can you imagine the cost of that? Can you imagine they have to repipe the whole city because the pipes themselves aren't big enough? And redo fire hydrants? I mean, it makes absolutely no sense. And then the argument is, what is a water system supposed to do? Aren't they supposed to deliver clean water? Water that you can drink, healthy water, and that's it? There was also an issue is there was one reservoir that was empty and had been empty for a year because of repairs, and it was up in the hill. But the argument is it wouldn't have helped. And it probably wouldn't have helped. Okay, that's it. Interesting case. I agree with that. I don't know how a city can be forced to do that. Okay. Here's an interesting question. I usually don't do these, but I'm going to. Darren, you're up. Welcome to the show. Yo, Darren. Yes.
1: Yeah, I'm here.
0: Yeah, okay.
1: Hey, Bill. Hey, Bill. I have a question for you. Kind of a strange question, but let's go. Let's shoot it. We have an amazing national debt.
0: Yes, we do.
1: It's outrageous. You know, it's crazy.
0: Right.
1: Question is this. Why don't we just default on the loan?
0: Well, people do
1: that. And tell whoever we owe the money to.
0: Yeah,
1: could. We're not going to go pound sand. We're not going to pay it. What are they going to do? Repossess America?
0: No, they don't do that. Because you've had countries that have done exactly that. Argentina has done it twice. Greece has done it once, where they default on the money that's owed. And here's what ends up happening. No lawsuits. But what ends up happening is that those countries end up being excluded from the world community of finance. No one touches them. The IMF, the International Monetary Fund, is never going to deal with them, or not for years. It took Argentina almost 15, 20 years to get out of that, and they were able to repay part of it. And they usually restructure the loans. That's what normally happens. Very, very few countries default. So the United States would never default, because if it defaults, it stops being the economy that runs the world. That's it. It just stops. It falls out of

0: it becomes irrelevant economically. And the U.S. does not want to be irrelevant economically, particularly when you're talking about.
1: Would we really become economically
0: irrelevant,
1: unmanageable? Because the whole world runs on the dollar.
0: But doesn't matter. Let's say you have a bond, you have a stock of General Motors, and it goes bankrupt. And it refuses to pay you. You're going to buy more General Motors stock? You don't trust them.
1: No.
0: That's exactly the case. No one would rely on the United States. The dollar would collapse, by the way, as the world currency, because no one would collapse. No one would ever buy a dollar again. So it's a political issue, but legally you can't go bankrupt. Countries don't go bankrupt. What they do is default, as you said. And that's the outcome. So we're just going to go more and more into national debt, on which the interest is going to be 80% of our budget. Okay. I mean, can you imagine $40 trillion? When it was $20 trillion, I went nuts. When it was $10 trillion, I went crazy. It's unsustainable, but it doesn't seem to be. So there's the answer. And bankruptcy. Now, states can go bankrupt. Isn't that interesting? California could go bankrupt. We've had utilities go bankrupt up in Washington. We've had counties go bankrupt. Orange County here in Southern California, I mean, a very big county. It went bankrupt, but countries don't go bankrupt. But I'll tell you what does happen, and that is if you believe you have privacy, you are completely out of your mind. There is no privacy. It doesn't exist. Here's a story I want to share with you. There was a man whose car insurance jumped 20%, and he had no accidents, no tickets, and he figured, why did that happen so quickly? Well, it turned out that his car was getting all the information about him, that black box, you know, how fast he goes, how quickly he brakes, the turns were not appropriate. And what they did is then data brokers bought that information. And then the data brokers sold that information back to his insurance company. So they could figure out, how much to charge him. You think that's illegal. 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

0: 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Steve. Hello, Steve.
1: Hello.
0: Hello, Steve. You there? The delay. I love the delay. And it ends up, you're told over and over again, don't listen to the radio, and we have a delay, and you have to wait on the phone. And so I'll go ahead and put Steve on hold. Yes, oh, Steve's off the air. Okay. David, you have a question.
2: Yeah, it's, my parents are dead.
0: Congratulations. Mine are too.
2: Thanks.
0: Yeah, mine are too. So, we separated at birth. We're brothers, in spirit. Yes. Okay. So they're dead. Now what?
2: So what are your property, equestrian property, and, sister's in charge of the trust. It's been over a year and a half. It's pushing 2 years. I mean, how hard can it be?
0: I don't know. I'm not the trustee.
2: Well, you just gut the house, shoot the horses.
0: Okay, let me ask you this.
2: And then,
0: what's in the trust?
2: Sign in the front yard.
0: Okay, all right, let me ask you this. What is in the trust? And how big is the trust?
2: Here's the problem. The little witch conned me into the lawyer sent me a letter. He goes, you got 120 days to get a copy of the trust. Now, we were getting along fine. And then, so she's like, yeah, that's what that is. You don't need it. I'm like, fine, just go handle it. Let's get rid of this thing. And now it's been 2 years.
0: Okay.
2: Pushing 2 years in November.
0: All right. Let me ask you this. How big is the trust and what is in the trust? Property, stocks, businesses that are owned. What is in the trust?
2: Pretty much the horse property. It's an acre.
0: Okay.
2: And it's a okay. You know, guns, whatever.
0: All right. So that's easy. And does the trust call for the property to be sold? Do you know?
2: Yes.
0: Okay. Yeah. 2 years is too long. 2 years is too long. And
2: she's a freaking realtor.
0: Yeah. No,
2: she's a realtor.
0: Years,
2: how hard
0: okay.
2: Can
0: it doesn't
2: be?
0: Matter. Doesn't matter. I don't care if she's a realtor or not because you can list it with a broker. That's what you do. So, I would have a lawyer send her a letter saying you are way too delayed on this. You are in violation of the terms of the trust. That's one thing you want to write. And the other thing is, I don't know if she's getting paid as a trustee because...
2: Me neither.
0: Okay, well, then you need a copy of that trust. And the lawyer has to produce... So the lawyer says, I want that trust and I want it now.
2: So I had a timeline... You know, when the lawyer sent me, so then
0: it doesn't matter.
2: Her.
0: No, it's bull. That's bull. That's crap. 2 years. Oh. And if you don't do it within 2 years, somehow what? You can't see the trust? No, that's crap. You go,
2: here's one more thing.
0: Yeah.
2: Hold up. There's one more thing. Like, I tore a new one, right? Because I was just fed up. And then I go, hey, look, I just want it done. Just give me the name of the lawyer and I'll just talk to him and get a copy. She goes, no.
0: All right, then you have to get a lawyer to represent you. That's all. And the problem is she's probably going to take the money out of the trust to pay for her lawyer. And so in the end, she'll end up having to pay it, including attorney's fees. And you may also argue that it's a breach of fiduciary trust because a trustee is a fiduciary.
2: Yes.
0: And so, just let her know that she's playing with fire. And you're going to need a lawyer to do it. You know, I get it. Yeah, but that's what you do. I mean, you're pissed off at your sister. All right, so beat her up, okay? Yeah, hit her over the head. I don't know.
3: Kathy, welcome to Handle on the Law.
4: Hi. I have a simple question. I have a trust lawyer, and he's very good. However, I changed my trust 3 times in the last 14 years.

0: years. I asked him 3 months ago to change it again. It's a very simple line. And he keeps saying, I'll do it, I'll do it, I'll do it. Well, I'm going out of the country in 2 months, and I want that trust changed. Do you think I should go to another lawyer?
1: Yes, absolutely. You go to another lawyer. Of course you do.
0: Okay.
1: The lawyer isn't doing the job. So you don't even tell your lawyer. You just go to another lawyer and change the trust. If you have a copy of the trust, which I assume you do.
0: I do, but I have a fiduciary that's attached to the trust. And
1: it
0: everything.
1: Doesn't matter. You can change. You can change. You absolutely can change the trust. And it, you call the fiduciary and say, hey, I'm changing the trust. Nothing stops you from changing your trust. It's your trust.
0: Okay. Yeah. How do I find a good lawyer?
1: Well, that's another one. You ask, how old are you, by the way, Kathy?
0: I'm 77.
1: Oh, that's not bad. You sound a lot older, but most of your friends are probably still alive. I would ask them. Ask around, because most people have trust. You like your lawyer, you don't. That's going to be the hard part, is finding a good trust lawyer. The good news is it's very simple, so you don't need a real sophisticated trust lawyer. And so you could probably even go to a paralegal and change it, where you can do it yourself if it's that simple. Yeah, finding a lawyer sometimes is kind of difficult. If you've been injured in an accident, a car accident, you've been rear-ended or T-boned or a slip and fall, or a dog has bitten you, or you've gone to a big box store and the big box has fallen on your head, and you're not at fault, usually that's the case, and you've been injured, also the case, well, then you're dealing with a claim. And you're going after the homeowner or the driver. The insurance company ends up paying for it, but you're going after the driver or the facility or the building, and you'll get a call from the insurance company on the other side. And they'll start negotiating with you, or trying to negotiate with you. You do not want to talk to them. 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
2: I'm Paul Stevens. The New Jersey coastline taking a big hit from an ongoing nor'easter that's tapping into memories of Superstorm Sandy back in 2012.
3: People who live in these homes are telling me this is the worst flooding they have seen since Sandy, and some of them even think that it's actually sticking around a little bit longer than it did with that storm. But how deep this water gets, you can imagine.
2: Fox Weather's Katie Byrne in Ocean City, New Jersey. President Trump rejecting a proposal from Iran to reopen the Strait of Hormuz and restart talks to end the current war.
4: Per the Wall Street Journal, Iran had proposed a 7-day ceasefire during which the U.S. would lift its naval blockade, unfreeze some Iranian assets, and lift sanctions on oil exports. In turn, Iran would reopen the Strait of Hormuz and start negotiations on its nuclear program.
2: Fox's Madeline Rivera in D.C. 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
1: The nor'easter will get a little closer to us today, but also weaken during the day. Cloudy skies with scattered showers mainly south. Breezy, but the southern Green Mountains will be more windy, especially at the summits. Highs in the 50s to low 60s. Cloudy tonight with scattered showers, less breezy. Lows in the upper 40s to mid 50s. For Monday, cloudy, more showers around, but mainly in southern parts of the region. More in the way of scattered showers north. From the Channel 3 Weather Center, I'm First Alert Meteorologist Dave Bush.

0: And welcome back. Got Handle on the Law, Marginal Legal Advice. Aliana or Aliana? How is that pronounced, Alana? How do I pronounce
1: Elena.
0: Elena. Okay. This Elena. Is weird. Elena. Got it. And it's with an A-L-A-I. That's why I was a little confused. All right. What can I do for you, Elena?
1: So two people got together later in life. The female partner brought in more money into a relationship than the male partner. Female has one daughter, and the male partner has three children together. So she passes away. And he passes away 4 months later. So now his three children, and one of the three children is an executor of the trust. They want to have everything separated four equal ways. But my belief is that...
0: First of all, you talk about an executor, it's a trustee. So everything was in the trust. Did they both put all of their money in a trust, or they keep their money separate?
1: Everything was in a trust together.
0: Okay, they put it in a trust together. And by the way, when you say later in life, how old were they?
1: Well, so their children were like teenagers.
0: No, I don't care how old the kids are. How old were they? How old were they later in life? They got together. Late 30s? That's not later.
1: Late 30s.
0: Yeah, that's not later in life. That's sort of late 30s. Okay, so they both had separate money. They put it into a trust that I'm assuming that they owned. There was no separation, correct?
1: No.
0: Okay, got it. So you have a trust. Now, usually the way trusts work, and I'm sure this is a case where both of them were trustees of the trust. And if one died, the other one got everything. And if the other one died... then the first one got everything. Okay, so she dies and then he dies. So now you have a trust that there is a trustee who has been named and there are four kids involved. Does the trust call for the four children to receive money in the event both of them are dead?
1: Yes.
0: Okay, so what's your question? That's easy.
1: Well, Mom only had one child, and she's the one who brought most of the money in.
0: Doesn't matter. It's all predicated on what the trust says. That's it. If it was a single trust that they both put their money into, then you look at the terms of the trust. And if the trust says, the trust says four kids equally, it's split four ways equally. And it doesn't matter if the husband put in $1 and she put in $1 million. It's all in a trust that is owned by both of them. With a standard trust. That's easy. Okay. All right. That's the answer. So all four kids get the money equally. Forgot to ask how much money is there because that's always fun. By the way, that's not relevant. It's just that I'm nosy as hell. And so when I practice law, as you know, of course, and I ran a surrogacy agency because that was my practice. So I have potential couples show up. And I had him fill out a questionnaire, and I always asked, how much money do you have? Now, ostensibly, it was to make sure they had enough money to pay for a surrogacy situation, which is not inexpensive. But the reality is I was just nosy and wanted to know how much money they made and how much money they had. So there's a lot there.

0: So that's always the case. The other thing I ask for, how much money is in the trust, that's important. Can I do this on my own? Can I write my own trust? Yeah, if there's not much money in it, you go online and write a trust. Now, if there's a lot of money and it's complicated, you don't do that one on your own. Then you get a trust and a state attorney. Let me see. Where's my icon? There he goes, flying around. Juanita. Hello, Juanita. Welcome.
1: You're wasted on yourself.
0: Oh, Juanita, are you there?
2: Yes, here I am.
0: Oh, God. Like you're about to die, Juanita, so let's make this quickly.
2: No, I have a sore throat, of course.
0: Well, you sound like you're 150 years old. How old are you, Juanita?
2: I'm 90 years old,
0: you're 90 years old, and the reason you sound like you're 90 years old is because you have a sore throat. So it's a double yes. hit. Okay, Juanita, what can I do for you?
2: Yes. Well, I have a big problem for my mouth. I'm a dental. You know, it is hard for me because I never call, and I don't have no problems. But the big problem I have this time, and the thing is, I don't have nobody to help me. And I hope you understand me, because my English is not that good.
0: Yeah, and don't forget how sore throat and the fact that you're 100 years old. I'll put all that together, yeah. But I'm understanding you. Juanita, I'm understanding you. We're good.
2: Okay.
0: All right, what can I do with you? You got a big problem with your mouth, okay?
2: You know why my problem is? It's a long story.
0: No, we don't do a long story. We can't, Juanita, we don't do long stories. First of all, you don't have the time to do a long story. Because I don't know if you're going to last till the end of this call. What?
2: Okay. The highest star. I went to the dentist. Are you there?
0: Yeah, I'm here. I'm listening. You went to the dentist. Got it so far.
2: Yeah, I went to the dentist for a checkout for cleaning, and I went to the wrong dentist because he did a deep cleaning. And the thing he did, he filed all my teeth. And I don't know.
0: Wait. What is that? He did what to your teeth? He filed your teeth?
2: Clean.
0: So you look like a vampire now? Who the hell files teeth at a cleaning?
2: Yeah, I'm ready for Halloween. Yes, you're right.
0: Oh, God. Okay, so he filed all of your teeth? Boy, that's an interesting dentist.
2: All my teeth.
0: Yeah. So you have no problem chewing meat, do you?
2: Oh, I just can't eat nothing.
0: Oh, okay.
2: And
0: got it.
2: So vegetables.
0: Okay, what's your question?
2: For 7 months.
0: Is it still that bad? Anita, you have to answer my questions. Is it still that bad? Can you still not eat?
2: Oh yeah.
0: Okay, good. Yeah, all right. Well, it's good case wise. Okay. So what's your question?
2: She's seen me too. Well, it's the same company. It's,
0: I don't care about the name. I don't care about the name of the company. So you want to know if you have any kind of a case.
2: She's seen me to the same.
0: Yeah, he sent you to another dentist. This is a lot of fun I'm having. Okay, what did he...
2: It's the same dentist.
0: Okay, got it. So he filed all your teeth, that's kind of interesting. That's wild. You want to know what to do about it, I'm assuming. All right.
2: Yes.
0: Okay, good. All right, good. Let's start with you're 90 years old, frankly, Juanita, I don't know if you actually need teeth at 90, because you can always have someone chew your food for you. You know, there are caregivers out there that help elderly people, so they can chew your food. So assuming you don't want to do that, assuming you don't want to go there, you might have a dental malpractice case. You could. The fact that you're 90 years old is... it used to be critical. Now, not so much anymore, because now they do surgeries on 90 years old. They do knee replacement on people that are 90 that they never did. So I want you to go to my website. Go to handleonthelaw.com, and you'll just talk to one of the lawyers.

0: 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I can find out in seconds where you work, where you live, where you have lived, who is in your family, what you buy, when you buy it, how much you spend. 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
6: Influencers like Overspray J are helping to drive a spending surge for men's fragrances on TikTok that has outpaced women for the last 2 years or so.
7: The development of e-commerce is totally crazy.
6: Jean Madar is CEO of Inter Parfum, the company behind scent brands at Abercrombie and Fitch, Donna Karan, Guess, and Oscar de la Renta, among others.
7: We have seen a high double-digit growth for sales from platforms like Amazon and TikTok.
6: Madar says TikTok's become the third largest platform selling fragrances. No need for department store spray samples. How?
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0: welcome back. Handle on the Law, Marginal Legal Advice. Kathy. Hello, Kathy. What can I do for you?
1: Hi, Bill.
0: Yes, ma'am.
1: Hi, Bill. It's about an inheritance. My mom died years ago, and I knew she had a little bit of money in her checking account, but my brother went ahead and got a small estate affidavit and got it notarized and took all the money, and he won't give me any of it.
0: Ooh.
1: And
0: do you know how much?
1: I know. So
0: do you know how much?
1: She had 30,000. 30,000 she had.
0: Okay, so that's a chunk of money. That is a chunk of money. Okay, do you know, was his name on the bank account? Was he also a co-owner?
1: No, it was just her.
0: Okay, so how did he get access? Who notarized it?
1: He got a small estate affidavit after someone dies after 40 days.
0: Okay, I understand that. I understand that, so you don't have to go through probate. But my question is, he had to have, when he filed the affidavit and he took the money out, he said that he is the only beneficiary, because, they asked.
1: He put
0: nobody else. He just put himself, right?
1: Nobody else.
0: Okay.
1: Yes.
0: He committed fraud.
1: He had it notarized.
0: Okay. He can notarize it because that's his signature. They're notarizing. All the notary is doing is notarizing his signature. So the notarization doesn't mean anything because he says, here I am, notarize this, and I've signed it. I mean, I have documents signed all the time. They don't care what the document is. They're just there to make sure that I'm me. All right. So he committed fraud.
1: Oh, yeah.
0: Straight out, he committed fraud. He basically stole money. He stole money from you.
1: Yes.
0: And with that, it's a crime, but the authorities are going to do nothing about it because that's what they do under these circumstances. So at this point, he owes you $15,000. And what I would do in your case, I mean, you can't get a lawyer to take $15,000 because that becomes crazy. I mean, it's possible, depends on the statute, whether there is a statutory provision that under these circumstances, you can get attorney's fees. And I don't know the answer to that. And you can call a probate and estate lawyer who will give you that information. Just say you talk to me, and after the lawyer stops laughing, then you ask the question, whether attorney's fees fly. The other thing you can do, and this one is the easiest part, is that you file a small claim suit, but you can only do it for $12,500, Kathy. That's it. You'd have to waive $2,500, and basically screwed you out of $2,500. But you get $12,500, or at least you'll get a judgment of $12,500. Now, you have to prove it. You've got to prove it.
1: Either.
0: How do you know that he filed the affidavit? Do you have a copy of it?
1: Yeah.
0: Okay, good.
1: It's a bad copy.
0: Oh, it doesn't matter. As long as you have a copy of it, it doesn't matter. And then you just prove that he took the money, which is fairly easy to do, and you go for your $12,500. And that's what I would do. That's the easiest you can do. I mean, that's, I don't want to go on, but that's basically it.
2: Hi, Jody. Welcome to Handle on the Law.
3: Hello. How are you?
2: Yes, ma'am.
3: Okay, yes. My husband got bit by a dog. He's sitting on his bike on the street, and this dog runs

0: out from this house and bites him on the ass.
1: Okay. Ooh, like, great. And he's, an ass bite from a dog.
0: Yes.
1: Okay. How big a dog, and when you say it bit him on his ass, what kind of bite was it?
0: Okay, it was a German Shepherd type dog.
1: Ooh,
0: and
1: excellent.
0: It did draw blood, okay, but it didn't, it wasn't a bad bite.
1: Yeah,
0: okay,
1: Jody, Jody, there's not much there. There isn't. I mean, okay. There's, you know, so it drew some blood, and it's not like, for example, if it's a model, right, who makes a living doing makeup, and a dog bites her and it draws blood, and there's any kind of a scar, that's a huge case.
0: Right.
1: I'm assuming your husband is not an ass model.
0: No, he's not.
1: See, there you go. And so let me tell you, the dog's owner is responsible, but now what? You know, what are you going to sue for? You're not going to go to small claims court. Now, whatever medical costs you can sue for, whatever medical costs are incurred, you absolutely can sue for. You can make that demand, and you will get that. And so let's say you go to the ER room, and it's $200 or ER room. It's $9,000 or whatever it is.
0: Yeah.
1: and you need a shot, a tetanus shot, or a rabies shot, whatever the hell it is. And the owner of the dog won't pay, so you sue the owner of the dog for those medical damages, the medical costs, as well as the cost of lawsuit, and the service. Okay, so that'd be another $150. So if it was $200 going to the doctor plus the cost of the lawsuit, you're gonna get $350. That's a dead bang winner.
0: Right.
1: But anything beyond that, no. Did he go to the doctor?
0: Yes, he did.
1: Okay, and what are the costs?
0: I'm not exactly sure.
1: Whatever those are, Jody, those are legitimate damages that you or he will collect.
0: Okay.
1: All right?
0: Okay.
1: And ask him to become an ass model. There's real money in there.
0: Okay.
1: I just want you to know. Very few people know about that. Hey, John, welcome.
2: Oh, hi, Bill. I'm looking at a grocery store ad, and they come out every week, and a large part of the advertisements require digital coupons.
1: Yeah.
2: They're digital deals.
1: Yeah.
2: And yet there's a good part of, I mean, there's some people like myself that don't have computers.
1: Okay.
2: And yet we're not able to get in on these deals, and they're very good, too.
1: Right.
2: And I wondered, do you see, I talked to them about this, and I told them, I think this is clear discrimination. You don't want the business from certain people because
1: they don't
2: measure up to you.
1: And your question is
2: your standards. So, do you think that is discrimination? Would there be?
1: Yes, it is. But let me put it this way: I just went to the supermarket, and I was supposed to get wine. And here is the sign that says, "If you buy 6 bottles at a time," so it was at a Ralph's actually. If you buy 6 bottles of wine at a time, you get a 30% discount. But you have to do that.
2: Yeah.
1: And I'm going to, but wait a sec, that's not fair. You're forcing me to buy 6 bottles to get the discount. I want the discounted price on 1 bottle. And so the deal they're saying is, if you want the sale price, John, you come up with a digital ad. That's simply how we operate. Nothing more, nothing less.
2: So they can do it.
1: Of course they can do it. Now, how about this? You take a coupon that you have to cut out of the paper. But I don't have a pair of scissors. Therefore, it's discrimination. Because I don't have the ability to hand you the paper. You see,
2: they're simple to get. Like, if you had the money, you could buy 6 bottles of wine. But this, it's impossible unless you have a computer and you're.
1: That's okay. Well, you can go to the, you know what? You can go to the library, John. They have computers.
2: I don't know.
1: And it costs you 5 cents to print a paper, to print it out.
2: I don't know if they'd tell me.
1: I don't know. I don't know. But yeah, the answer is yes. First of all, it is discrimination because they're saying if you want to get this deal, here's what you have to do. For example, I am a member of, now back to Ralph's, which is a supermarket that I happen to, there's one down the street, and so I'm there all the time. And in order to get a deal, sometimes I have to have email. They won't let me. They won't let me make a deal. I put my Ralph's card down, and I've signed up for it. And if you don't sign up for one, you know what? You don't get the deal.
2: Yeah.
1: Yeah. So you're out of luck. Yeah, completely. And by the way, who doesn't have a computer in this?

0: day and age. I mean, who? He may be the first one I've seen in a long, I've talked in a long time.
1: Okay, we are done, and I'm about to say goodbye. 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
4: The nor'easter will get a little closer to us today, but also weaken during the day. Cloudy skies with scattered showers, mainly south. Breezy, but the southern Green Mountains will be more windy, especially at the summits. Highs in the 50s to low 60s. Cloudy tonight with scattered showers, less breezy. Lows in the upper 40s to mid 50s. For Monday, cloudy, more showers around, but mainly in southern parts of the region. More in the way of scattered showers north. From the Channel 3 Weather Center, I'm First Alert Meteorologist Dave Bush.

0: $25. They go on sale October 4th. Two cool features. Number one, Magic Pointer. AI is built into this thing at its base, so you can shake your cursor over anything, whether that's a picture or text, and it'll give you all the options that you can do with that thing on screen. So that's cool. Instead of hunting through all the menus and things like that, or, you know, it's almost like right clicking to the extreme. And then there's a feature called Rambler, which debuted on the Pixel, but you can now do voice transcription or voice to text using AI. And it's way better than anything that you've seen before on your phone because it understands context. So it can, you can just ramble quite literally and it will clean up whatever you do into something that's actually meaningful. So these are going to start at $900. They go on sale October 4th. I will say again, I'm hesitant on these because this is a whole new type of device. It's a whole new operating system, and Google's track record for keeping their attention on things is not very good, except for something like the Pixel. But, you know, we'll see. Chromebooks are not going away anytime soon. Think about the Google Book as a more premium laptop that really works well with your Android phone. They're really positioning this as a nice companion to your Android phone. And of course, something that is a little more approachable and has AI baked in right at the core. All right, coming up, we're gonna talk about Meta's new Muse app, plus some of the hardware that Meta announced this week and some other things right here on Rich on Tech.
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1: News, I'm Roxanne Evans. British police arrest five men near an airbase used by U.S. forces, suspected of preparing a terrorist attack. President Trump reacting to the news.
2: The arrest in the U.K. was fantastic. Working with Britain, it was an amazing job. We had them under investigation. They were looking to do big damage to our fort. And working with the British worked out great.
1: The nor'easter turns deadly. A fallen tree killed a man in Brooklyn, New York, and a swimmer missing off Long Island. East Coast residents dealing with heavy rain, damaging winds, and coastal flooding.
3: We've had water sticking around here because of the high tide cycles. The bay, that's where all of this water is coming from, and it's several feet deep.
1: Fox's Katie Byrne in Ocean City, New Jersey. 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
1: The nor'easter will get a little closer to us today, but also weaken during the day. Cloudy skies with scattered showers, mainly south. Breezy, but the southern Green Mountains will be more windy, especially at the summits. Highs in the 50s to low 60s. Cloudy tonight with scattered showers, less breezy. Lows in the upper 40s to mid 50s. For Monday, cloudy, more showers around, but mainly in southern parts of the region. More in the way of scattered showers north. From the Channel 3 Weather Center, I'm First Alert Meteorologist Dave Bush.
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3: Welcome back to Rich on Tech. Rich DeMuro here, hanging out with you, talking technology. We'll get back to your emails in just a moment, but first, Qualcomm brought me here to Maui for its annual Snapdragon Summit, where the company shows off the technology that's going to power the next generation of phones, computers, and other gadgets. A big focus this year is what they call the agentic age, where AI goes beyond just answering questions and actually starts doing things for you. I sat down with Don McGuire, Executive Vice President and Chief Marketing Officer at Qualcomm, to talk about what's new with Snapdragon, where AI is headed, and why he says the smartphone isn't going anywhere. So we're here in beautiful Hawaii. You've done the summit here. First off, why do you do the summit here?
4: Well, it is very beautiful. The island of Maui is amazing. We decided after we did a test run for this event in New York, actually. The first one was in New York and it was very small with about 50 people in chilly November. We thought we were onto something. People actually wanted to hear what we had to say. So what was important to us is that we had global presence. And we have a huge business in Asia, as well as in the US and all over the world. And so to get the audience that we needed, to a place that was more centrally located, especially pulling a large amount of media and influencers from Asia and the US, we decided Hawaii was kind of a central point, and it really worked. And so that's how we sort of started with Hawaii as a concept. And since then, it's just delivered amazing ROI for us. Not only do people look forward to this event every year, the people who come and our guests, but we give back to the island. We take care of the community. They love having us here. We bring economic growth. And it's a great venue to talk about technology.
3: 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Explain what Qualcomm's all about before we get to Snapdragon.
4: Sure. I mean, we are a company of about 50,000 employees worldwide, headquartered in San Diego, California. And so our motto is sort of engineering human progress. Our technology is very pervasive, as you mentioned. We are in everything from your smartphone that you use every day, to your car, to possibly your doorbell.
3: Snapdragon, the flagship processor that you make, this event is all about that. Mm-hmm. What do we learn today about Snapdragon?
4: Yeah, so Snapdragon is our large processor family. It's most consumer facing. So this event is tailored to be more consumer centric. We do talk a lot about technology and a lot about our platforms, and we make announcements here, but it's really about the entire ecosystem. I talked a little bit about that on stage, about our partnerships that we have. And so it's important that we deliver every year that story of innovation, that we're helping to make their technology, people's technology better. And that when they go to buy their next device, whether it's a phone, a pair of glasses, a smartwatch, a car, that if they know that Snapdragon is inside powering the experiences that device is going to give them, they can feel confident that they're getting the best. And so that's sort of the impetus of the event.
3: So you introduced two new chips today.
4: Mm-hmm.
3: Tell me the names.
4: Sure.
3: And also, what type of improvement are we seeing, and where will that evidence itself on our... Let's just start with phones.
4: Sure. 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

Will be more windy, especially at the summits. Highs in the 50s to low 60s. Cloudy tonight with scattered showers, less breezy. Lows in the upper 40s to mid 50s. For Monday, cloudy, more showers around, but mainly in southern parts of the region. More in the way of scattered showers north. From the Channel 3 Weather Center, I'm First Alert meteorologist Dave Bush.

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3: 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The website for the show is richontech.tv. Cleaning out the mailbag today, continuing to answer your questions with a beautiful view here in Hawaii. Kathy writes in, and by the way, if you want to send in your question, just go to the website, richontech.tv, and hit contact. Kathy writes in, I've had my Apple Watch for about a year and I really like it. A few days ago, the temperature disappeared from the watch face. Now it just says loading weather, even though I didn't change any settings. How can I get the temperature back? Kathy, I'm glad you're enjoying your Apple Watch. I think this is one of the best pieces of technology that I've used. It works really well, but only until it doesn't. And so I think what happens on the Apple Watch, especially with the watch face, is Apple is trying to make that as power efficient as possible. So your Apple Watch is always doing all kinds of things in the background that you don't even realize to make sure that it's only sipping the battery instead of gobbling it all up over time. And so what that means is it's always optimizing the type of connection it has to both your phone, Wi-Fi, Bluetooth, cellular, and also how often the watch face is refreshing. And so I think what happens is a lot of times these two things just lose communication, right? It could lose communication. It could be that you're, and I don't think this is the problem because you said the temperature was working fine, but sometimes there's also a location error, like where it's asking for some sort of permission on your Apple Watch the first time you do something and things get stuck. So whatever has happened here to make the connection between your phone and your watch not work, it just means that you need to restart these things. So I would both restart the watch and the iPhone, see if that fixes it. If that does not, I would go on the Apple Watch, go on the iPhone, make sure you're running the latest software, make sure location is enabled for weather. So I would go to your list of apps and I would scroll down all the way to where it says weather and tap it. And once you tap inside there, it may say, hey, we need your location permission to show your current location. And so maybe do that and that will help. But I think at the end of the day, what I found works the best with Apple is if you just tap what's called a complication, that's those little bits of information on your home, on your watch face that show the actual information from the app. They call those complications. I'm guessing that's an old school watch term that Apple has adopted for this digital version of things. Anyway, once you tap into there, it should force that refresh of not only the widget, but also the connection between that widget and your phone. So if that doesn't work and you don't, all those things I just mentioned, if you still can't get the weather to show on your watch face again, I would just delete that complication from your watch face and add it back, and hopefully it brings it back. But yeah, the Apple Watch can be weird sometimes. Sometimes things just get stuck. Sometimes things just stop working for a bit. I don't feel like it happens as much, but I just added like this calendar app, Fantastical, and I added the complication to my Apple Watch, and I noticed, you know, just getting it to sync the first time was kind of complicated. Sometimes you have to open up the app on your phone just to start things. And then I noticed it wasn't as in sync as I wanted it to be with my phone. And so I had to like kind of open up the, like tap into the complication to get the information to refresh on the screen. So sometimes things just get stuck. I mean, there's a whole lot behind this, like that Apple has explained to me in the past, like little things. I mean, if you want to see how this works, like little things, like if you have the like seconds, like a stopwatch going on your, let me just start. I'm going to start one so I can see what I'm talking about here. But let's say you have like a stopwatch going on your watch, right? Okay, so I'm going to do that. And you're looking at your watch face, right? Like your wrist is up and you're looking at it. Your stopwatch will show everything to the exact precision. But if you put your watch face down, like your wrist down on the ground, you'll notice, and you can try.

0: 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But at one point, around 85 family households near the airbase were evacuated.
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8: The nor'easter will get a little closer to us today, but also weaken during the day. Cloudy skies with scattered showers, mainly south. Breezy, but the southern Green Mountains will be more windy, especially at the summits. Highs in the 50s to low 60s. Cloudy tonight with scattered showers, less breezy. Lows in the upper 40s to mid 50s. For Monday, cloudy, more showers around, but mainly in southern parts of the region. More in the way of scattered showers north. From the Channel 3 Weather Center, I'm First Alert Meteorologist Dave Bush.
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10: Welcome back to Rich on Tech. My name is Rich DeMuro. Apple recently unveiled the iPhone Duo. I'm sure you've heard about it. It is Apple's first foldable phone. It opens up to reveal the largest display ever on an iPhone, but it also folds down to fit in your pocket. Recently, I sat down with Kyan Drance, Apple's Vice President of Worldwide iPhone Product Marketing, to talk about why Apple decided now was the right time for a foldable and some of the little details that went into getting it right. Here's our conversation. Why did Apple finally decide at this point in time to do a foldable phone?
11: Well, we created something that we ourselves would love to use, and that's iPhone Duo. It has this incredible, large, beautiful display when you open it. It's the largest display on the iPhone and the thinnest iPhone. And then when you close it, it's got this beautiful outer display, and it fits easily into your pocket. But on top of that is we imagined all these incredible iOS experiences to go with it. So everything feels fluid, intuitive when you open and you close it. Things like multitasking, watching content, all of it just feels really easy to use and remarkably familiar because it's still an iPhone. And it's still got the great durability, performance, battery life, and everything you'd expect. And of course, it can run Siri AI and Apple Intelligence.
10: What were some of the pain points you identified in the idea of a foldable that you addressed with this device?
11: Sure. Well, there's a couple things. One of them is the aspect ratio that we talked about. Giving that consistent aspect ratio in the closed and open state allowed that content to just transition effortlessly. And so things made sense when you go back and forth between closed and open state, no matter what kind of app that you're using. The other one is we wanted to address that display, right? We saw all the innovations and technology that went into display. So we had this nanotexture display that gives you this anti-glare, beautiful, premium quality and feeling and how you interact with it. And it just is a beautiful display to look at, to touch. And that's something that was really important to us to get that experience right and also build in all the durability. You know, talked about the hinge, we talked about the different layers of display, all those things make it an iPhone. And that's something that was really important to us for iPhone Duo.
10: All right, back to that display. Number one, the transition.
11: Yes.
10: Between opening and closing, The way that it looks like you're almost folding a piece of glass, you can see through it. I mean, was that something that was initial? Are you always going to do that? Or is that something that came later?
11: Well, it definitely is part of the process, right? And you heard Steve talk about in the keynote, right? We had to look at design principles that have existed since the beginning and really think about how is that going to be on this iPhone Duo, right? And thinking very carefully about every detail, including the status bar, including the controls. But that transition, as you know, we care very deeply about that experience in your hand. And that's something that we think really brings to life the experience of using iPhone Duo.

0: the child, you know, the camera, like getting the child to smile, some of the other modes and things like that, the selfie modes that you can take. Do you think Apple is doing these better than other companies that have sort of done their spin on this?
1: Yeah, well, we think about the experience on iPhone that we want to offer to our users. So we always approach it in that lens, and that may be different than how other people do it. And we're looking at the interface, the integration with how it works, thinking about how you get into the experience, how do you make it more intuitive, and how does it ladder up into the overall capabilities that it has. And so we kind of think about it holistically across our hardware and software. And so we've tried to do what's right for the users and for what we think would be a great experience ourselves.
0: What do you think Apple got right about the foldable that other companies have not so far?
1: The overall experience, right? And for us, it's not separate things. You know, we think of it all together as one experience, right? We look at the hardware, the software, the interface, how it feels when you hold it in your hand, how it feels to interact with the different capabilities. And that to us is really important, and we think we got that right.
0: The iPhone Duo starts at $1,999 with 256 gigabytes of storage. Pre-orders start on October 16th at 5 a.m. Pacific, and it will be available starting October 23rd.
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7: Influencers like Overspray J are helping to drive a spending surge for men's fragrances on TikTok that has outpaced women for the last 2 years or so.
9: The development of e-commerce is totally crazy.
7: Jean Madar is CEO of Inter Parfum, the company behind scent brands at Abercrombie & Fitch, Donna Karan, Guess, and Oscar de la Renta, among others.
9: We have seen a high double-digit growth for sales from platforms like Amazon and TikTok.
7: Madar says TikTok's become the third largest platform selling fragrances. No need for department store spray samples. How?
9: Because we're able to tell a story. 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And this is what people want to hear.
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0: continues his trip to France today. In Lourdes, he met with victims of sex abuse from Catholic clergy members. I'm Mike Dubusky, ABC News.
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6: The nor'easter will get a little closer to us today, but also weaken during the day. Cloudy skies with scattered showers, mainly south. Breezy, but the southern Green Mountains will be more windy, especially at the summits. Highs in the 50s to low 60s. Cloudy tonight with scattered showers, less breezy.

0: against him. He didn't hack anything. He typed in a plate, one of 120,000 cameras. The Washington Post found at least 50 more. Most were watching women. Audit logs show a police chief ran 600 searches on two plates, his ex's and her teenage daughter's. 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
1: Welcome back to Rich on Tech. My name is Rich DeMuro, hanging out with you, talking technology. The website for the show is richontech.tv. All right, we are looking at some of the emails that you have sent me. Ronnie writes in, do you have any experience with trackers you'd recommend for luggage? I have AirTags, but I've heard they may not track luggage very well when traveling overseas. I've also seen trackers like SpotMinders that claim to work well for luggage. What do you recommend? Well, it's funny you should ask this question, Ronnie, because right before I left for Hawaii, I went through all of my AirTags and I tried to organize them and label them because they can get out of control if you have too many of them. So my advice is to put some stickers on them with a name, and then you can name them that same name in your phone, and that way you can easily keep track of them. But my overall advice is absolutely use AirTags. So there's really only, well, there's three major tracking networks when it comes to these devices. You've got the Apple Find My network, you've got the Google Find network, and then you've got the third network, which is Tile, which I believe runs with Sidewalk from Amazon. So I don't know if you know this, but a lot of the Amazon devices create their own finding network that covers like a large part of the US. And so that's another way that these things can be found. And as far as I know, Tile trackers use their own network, plus they lean on the Amazon Sidewalk tracking network as well. Back to the AirTags. So you've got like 2 billion Apple devices out there. The way that these AirTags work is anytime an Apple device sees one of these trackers, it reports the location somehow, you know, to the network. And so if it sees this thing, it kind of keeps a note of like, okay, we saw this, and it's all done in a very private way. Don't get me wrong. So AirTags run on that Find My network, and it's very good because chances are you're going to pass a whole bunch of iPhones or a whole bunch of Mac computers or iPads when you're using your AirTags. That's how you find them when they're away from your phone. When they're near your phone, they use different things like Bluetooth and also what's called an ultra wideband technology to help you find these things. But when they're out and about, there's no GPS on them. They're just using other phones to help locate them. Do they work international? Absolutely. As long as someone is using an iPhone in the country that you're going to, that's where you will find them. They will help you find those. So you don't need to pay for a cellular plan, no international service, and really no Bluetooth tracker is going to provide a continuous live tracking everywhere. It all depends on the compatible devices nearby. So if you went with something like a SpotMinders, they work with Apple's Find My network. So you'd still be relying on that same exact network that the AirTag is relying on. So for that reason, I would just go with the AirTag, unless, you know, there's a million other trackers and some of these other trackers bring other features to the table. So for instance, SpotMinders might work a little bit better with Google's network and Apple's network. So you get that dual functionality. They may have louder speakers. They may have, you know, a whole bunch of other features. That's why you might go with those over an AirTag. They may have a different form factor that works better in, say, a wallet or something like that. But in general, I would say go with the AirTag first. It's kind of the universal thing. AirTags are great for international travel too, especially luggage, because the airlines interface with them. So Apple has like a list of a bunch of different airlines where if you lose your luggage and you've got an AirTag in it, you can share your location of your AirTag in real time with that airline so they can help locate your luggage. So that's what I would do. They call Apple's, this is called Apple's share item location feature. So I would do that for sure. I have AirTags in all my bags and they work really well. Thanks for the email, Ronnie. Appreciate it. Let's see here. Bruce writes in, I was adding another book to a 28-page Word document where I keep track of books I've read. Somehow I accidentally deleted it. Control Z didn't bring it back. The undo button is grayed out and now I can't find the file anywhere. I'm using Windows 11 and thankfully I do have a backup on an external drive. Is there anything else I should try before restoring the backup? Bruce, number one, sorry this happened to you, but I will tell you, this is why I don't use Word anymore. You know, so many people email me, they say, hey, Rich, I want to use the standalone version of Microsoft Word. Well, maybe it auto saves nowadays, but you know, I use cloud versions of all of these things. So I just use Google Docs. And if you're doing anything, it's going to save a version of it all the time. And so if you ever delete something, you ever get rid of something, you can bring it back quite easily. So that's number

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2: The powerful nor'easter is a little closer to us today, but it is weakening. Cloudy skies with scattered showers mainly south. Breezy at times, a bit more windy though in the mountains. Highs in the 50s to low 60s. Cloudy tonight and less breezy. Scattered showers continue. Lows in the upper 40s to mid 50s. More clouds tomorrow with scattered showers again continuing, mainly in southern areas. Highs in the 50s to low 60s. From the Channel 3 Weather Center, I'm First Alert meteorologist Dave Bush.
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3: From ABC News, I'm Mike Dubusky. Much of the Mid-Atlantic and New England is contending with a massive nor'easter right now, knocking out power to tens of thousands of people and leading to at least one death in New York City. ABC's Lionel Moyes has the latest.
4: In New York's Times Square, tourists making the best of the situation.
5: Everything's turned okay until now, and we are very happy to be here in New York.
4: New York Governor Kathy Hochul urging people to be vigilant.
6: Stay out of the water. Stay away from the water. Don't go near boats. Just be smart if you live in those coastal areas.
4: Gusty winds and some heavier pockets of rain will remain into the work week. Lionel Moyes, ABC News, New York.
3: Hurricane Nolo is swinging past Hawaii right now, bringing heavy rain and strong winds to the state. ABC's Jacqueline Lee is in Hilo, Hawaii.
7: We met with the mayor, who explained they can deal with multiple disasters at the same time. That is entirely possible. So not only were they contending with Hurricane Nolo, now they are seeing this precursor activity at Kilauea. And he said the big concern is something where when you have that volcanic hail that can go up to like 1,000 feet in the air, if it gets caught up in the winds from Nolo, he says what it can do is it will spread around the island and it could actually contaminate their water source. And that would be a huge concern.
3: Dozens of homes remain evacuated in the UK as crews investigate what appears to have been an attempted bombing at the RAF Fairford Air Base. It comes just 6 weeks after Iran made a threat against that base, which is used by U.S. forces for operations in Iran. Assistant Chief Constable Richard Akone.
8: Work to establish the full nature of this incident is ongoing.
3: President Trump yesterday rejected the latest proposal from Iran on the Strait of Hormuz. And the president also confirmed that tonight he'll be having dinner with Dario Amodei, the CEO of AI company Anthropic. You're listening to ABC News.
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3: A manhunt is underway in South Africa, where police say gunmen wearing balaclavas opened fire in two separate mass shootings. ABC's Marcus Moore has details from London.
14: An urgent investigation is underway after police say at least 27 people were killed in two separate mass shootings. Authorities say in the first attack, 8 gunmen armed with AK-47 rifles and pistols opened fire at a bar near Johannesburg, killing 17 people and injuring 15 others. Police say the gunman escaped in two vehicles. Then about 4 hours later, investigators say 10 people were killed and 11 others wounded in a shooting near Cape Town. Police say they are searching for multiple suspects and no arrests have been made in either case.
3: Pope Leo met with survivors of sex abuse by clergy members today in Lourdes, France. It's part of the Pope's first official visit to that country since becoming the leader of the Catholic Church last year. And two giant pandas on loan from China are currently settling into their new home at the Atlanta Zoo. Their names, Fu Shuang and Ping Ping. ABC's Rhiannon Alley is there for what's sometimes called panda diplomacy.
15: This law could go into effect as early as March, but critics say
3: they'll make their public debut in about 4 weeks once they've acclimated to their new environment in Atlanta. It was just Thursday that China

0: Chinese President Xi Jinping made the announcement, calling the furry ambassadors an envoy of friendship. I'm Mike Dubusky, ABC News.
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3: Powerful nor'easter is a little closer to us today, but it is weakening. Cloudy skies with scattered showers mainly south. Breezy at times, a bit more windy though in the mountains. Highs in the 50s to low 60s. Cloudy tonight and less breezy. Scattered showers continue. Lows in the upper 40s to mid 50s. More clouds tomorrow with scattered showers again continuing, mainly in southern areas. Highs in the 50s to low 60s. From the Channel 3 Weather Center.

0: 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Jerry's partner is Todd Chambliss, great voiceover guy and six-time winner of the Darts Championship at the Golden Spur Bar and Grill. Here they are now on the Car Pro Show.
1: Here we go. We're ready to talk cars on the Car Pro Show. Here's the phone number. This is the time that you can get through. Later in the show, you won't be able to. You'll get nothing but a busy signal. But right this minute, the phone number is 800-926-7777. 800-926-7777. Let's figure it out. What are you going to do? I'll help you any possible way. I don't have any biases. I am just here to help people, and I've been doing it for 25 years on the air. I did it for a lot longer than that in the car business. I always prided myself on giving people good advice about what to buy. I've even told people who wanted to buy a car from me, you shouldn't. I mean, there's better choices out there than what I was selling, and that's a little unusual in the auto industry. But it's the truth. I mean, back in the 80s and 90s, Ford put out some really crap products. And if it was somebody I knew, I didn't want to live with it. I didn't want them calling me every, you know, day or two telling me they got a problem with their car. And
2: thanks for selling me this junk.
1: Yeah.
2: Yeah.
1: Boy, I tell you, it was, there was some crap back then. And it wasn't just Ford.
2: I mean, no, of course not. But interesting. You were a Ford dealer, and then you wanted to be honest with the people that, you know, especially family and friends, honestly, you know?
1: Yeah, oh, yeah, absolutely. Yeah. Especially family.
2: Oh, yeah.
1: When I was very young in my career, I got promoted to new car sales manager, and the general manager at the time, nice guy, really loved him. He taught me so much. But he said, I'll make a deal with you.
2: Yeah.
1: I said, okay. He said, I'll sell your relative's cars and you sell my relative's cars.
2: That's genius.
1: It was.
2: Really was.
1: It was. He said, because whatever you sell a relative, you're going to live with it.
2: Oh, yeah.
1: But if I sell it to him,
2: you can be the bad guy and you don't have to go and face the fire.
1: One line left, 800-926-7777. That other voice is Todd Chambliss.
2: Yes, sir. It is as we have talked about before, still a great time to get a vehicle with incentive situations out there. And the best thing is that if you've got a trade-in, man alive, the values are still holding up. I mean, this would be a great time to trade a car in, take advantage of any incentives out there. I mean, I was on vacation last week with a group of people. They know what I do. Working with you, and you know, one said, yeah, we're looking at buying a used car. And I said, you know, the values are so high right now, you're going to pay premium to go and buy a used car, when why not look at what situation you might get into with a brand new car? And they hadn't even thought about that, because that's what their default was.
1: Look at learning about the car business.
2: Can you believe something stuck?
1: Wow.
2: How about that?
1: You act like you've been listening to the show.
2: A little bit.
1: When you're sitting there.
2: Yeah, maybe a little bit.
1: Yeah, well, there you go. If you're not a newsletter subscriber, I promise you you're missing out. And let me give you a little tip. There's a way at carpro.com, under the radio tab, click on newsletter archive.
2: Yeah.
1: And if you're not ready to sign up, you're not sure, it is free. So, and it is easy to unsubscribe. But if you want to see, I find so often that people's conception of when we talk about the newsletter, mm-hmm. of what it really is,
2: yeah.
1: is very different than reality.
2: How so?
1: Well, they think it's a lot of mechanical things. You know,
2: gearhead stuff.
1: Yeah, it's not.
2: No.
1: Information you can use, recalls every single week. You'll get them from us quicker than anybody else. Yesterday, a special report that I did on, is your car still spying on you?
2: Mm-hmm.
1: The answer is yes. We have Kim Commando is one of our guest contributors every single week. We give you tech tips there. I give you suits and settlements, which is legal things that go on.

0: around in the auto industry, and then quick shifts. I think that's your favorite.
1: It is. I love the quick shift stories. I'll talk about one today coming up in just a little bit. You got more people spying on you than you thought.
0: Yeah, that's a fact.
1: Unfortunately, I'll tell a story about that.
0: And off to Sacramento, California, we go to talk to Pete. Pete, thanks for holding. What can I help you with, sir?
2: Hi, Jerry. I have a 2018 Genesis G80.
0: Yeah.
2: 80,000 miles on it. And I love that car dearly. But I'm concerned both with reliability going forward and whether Genesis will even be in business. I don't see any of them anymore. Should I keep the car? And if not, what do you recommend as a really comfortable sedan going forward?
0: Well, I'll tell you, Genesis isn't going anywhere. They are on an incredible roll as far as everything that they're bringing out is a hit. And the reasons are real simple. One is their interiors are exceptional. I mean, and you know that. You've got a G80, which is a great car. But then if you look at pricing, they're priced extremely well against the market. It's a true luxury car. So, you know, as far as keeping the one you have, you know, if you want a car that's going to go 200,000 miles or more, you get a Toyota or a Lexus. If you want a car that's good to 150,000 miles or so, and you want something that's really nice and it has a lot of neat features, that's the Genesis. So if you're going to trade, I'd go right back to a Genesis if I were you.
2: Thank you so much.
0: You are so welcome, sir. 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

0: Well, we talked about the quick shifts just a few minutes ago in the newsletter, those great stories that are car related. And Jerry mentions one of my favorite parts of the newsletter, and it's true for stories like this. If you live in Dallas, that garbage truck rolling past your house, more than just collecting all the junk, it's checking on you. Apparently, Dallas has equipped 50 of these trucks with two side-facing AI-powered cameras that not only document when you break code or violate some sort of like rule or ordinance or law, but then you get issued a courtesy notice. Nearly 2,000 notices already have gone out with these trucks that are sneaking past your house. They're picking up the trash, but they're telling on you. So it's another Big Brother watching you situation, apparently.
1: I just prefer, because I was a Dallas police officer years ago.
0: Mm-hmm.
1: We're way short on officers. Put that money toward hiring some police officers, please.
0: I'm with that. Absolutely.
1: Instead of cameras on the garbage trucks.
0: Yeah, you got flock cameras. You got the all kinds of people watching. And now you have the garbage trucks. I mean, it's not the garbage folks. They have no control over this. They're on the trucks, and the data's being collected back at the office. So don't go take it out on your garbage man or a garbage person if you want to go that route. But
1: no, they do a great job.
0: They really do.
1: Let's talk to Bernard in Waco, Texas. Bernard, welcome to the show.
2: And how are you today?
1: I'm good, buddy. What can I help you with?
2: Well, I got a 2020 F-150, 2.7 engine. I'm having trouble with transmission. They replaced the first one at between 22,000 and 23,000. I've got almost 736 on it. Is there any warranty on the second transmission they put in?
1: What, and the first one was put in under warranty?
2: Yes, it was between 22,000 and 23,000, and didn't cost me a dime, which is great. But I'm having the same problems, shifting hard, going up as well as coming down.
1: So you
2: mostly
1: got
2: in third and fifth gear.
1: You got a 10-speed.
2: You're driving. Yes.
1: Yeah. I thought so. Yeah, the second transmission should have come with a 12-month, 12,000-mile warranty. Now, you, depending on when you bought it, it comes with a 5-year, 60,000-mile complete powertrain coverage. So if it were, you may be out of the time, but you're certainly in on the mileage. And I would think your dealer... Did you use a dealer there close in Waco?
2: It's outside of Waco, yes.
1: Yeah. They ought to be able to go to Ford and get the second one warrantied also. Even if you're sounds like you're outside maybe the 12-month, 12,000, but they should be able to go back, especially because of the first problem. They should be able to go to Ford and get them to cover, if not all of that, at least the majority of it.
2: Mm-hmm. Well, I had it to pick up service not long ago, and I had them drive it, and they told me there wasn't anything wrong with it. Well, downshifting as well as going up in gears, and especially in third and fifth gear, it will shake you in the seat. It shifts so hard.
1: Really?
2: Not all the time, but sometimes.
1: Yeah, and those problems are hard to find. When I own dealerships, intermittent problems were the ones that eat our lunch. Because invariably, customer would tell us they had a problem. We knew you weren't crazy. At least we hoped so. And then we couldn't duplicate the issue. It was just, it'd make you crazy. It'd make you just drive you nuts. But if it's a good dealership, they ought to be able to go to Ford and see, they ought to cover some of it if there is an actual problem. One thing I've learned over time, whether it's a Ford or General Motors or whatever it is,

0: These 10-speed transmissions shift differently, and they shift differently because they're shifting more often. It's 10 speeds mm-hmm. versus 6 or 8 or 7, whatever it is. Sometimes because the transmission is controlled by the accelerator, sometimes, and I've seen people do this, get good at when it starts to downshift hard like that, either letting off more or giving it more gas. Because what the transmission is telling you is it doesn't know what you want to do. You're stuck between two gears. And if you press down on harder on the accelerator, or you let up a little bit on the accelerator, and you get used to doing that, it's not nearly as cumbersome. Try that, but if you do have a problem, I think they'll cover it.
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1: Hey, Jerry, I bought a 2023 F-150 XLT, four-wheel drive, 5.0 V8, equipment type 301A, which basically means that it's got an extra foot on the bed length.
0: Yeah.
1: And, and my previous truck was a 1998 Ford F-150 that I bought in 1998. So I've been saving for this for a long time. I paid $42,000 for it. It had 29,000 miles on it when I bought it. I was curious about your opinion. Is that you think that was a good price? And the other question I have is I only drive about 8 miles a day to and from work. This is an 8 mile round trip. And I was thinking about getting an extended warranty for this. Do you have any recommendations? Because I know there's a lot of swindlers out there.
0: Oh, boy, there sure is. On the price, did you make this purchase recently?
1: I bought it. I'm sorry. I bought it in. It's a 2023. I bought it in July of 2024.
0: Okay. So it was new.
1: Pretty new. It had 29,000 miles.
0: Okay. Yeah, I think the price was fine. It probably cost you more than that now because the market's

0: up. Trucks, especially in Texas, are bringing big bucks right this minute. But that sounds like a nice truck. I buy extended warranties myself if I know that I'm going to keep a car for a long time. 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
1: And I will.
0: Yeah, your thing to be mindful of is you need a lot of time, but not a lot of miles, because you've got a short commute every day. 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
3: News. I'm Carmen Roberts. A monster nor'easter is affecting some 40 million Americans from the Jersey Shore up to Massachusetts, and Fox's Brandi Campbell is at Boston Harbor.
4: This nor'easter is finally weakening, but we're still feeling the impacts. We're here in Hall, Mass. Some of the coastal communities seeing significant coastal flooding over the last few days. With rain still on the forecast for a couple days, we do have a flash flood risk in place through Monday for parts of the Northeast.
3: The storms flooded streets, knocked out power, disrupted flights, and downed trees, one killing a man in Brooklyn, New York. After President Trump rejected Iran's proposal to reopen the Strait of Hormuz, Iran's foreign minister tells NBC's Meet the Press,
5: We trust ourselves. We are ready for diplomacy. 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
1: The powerful nor'easter is a little closer to us today, but it is weakening. Cloudy skies with scattered showers mainly south. Breezy at times, a bit more windy though in the mountains. Highs in the 50s to low 60s. Cloudy tonight and less breezy. Scattered showers continue. Lows in the upper 40s to mid 50s. More clouds tomorrow with scattered showers again continuing, mainly in southern areas. Highs in the 50s to low 60s. From the Channel 3 Weather Center, I'm First Alert Meteorologist Dave Bush.

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1: Wonder if Dana White, the president and CEO of the UFC, when he made that $1.5 million bid for those two high-performance Ram pickups, whether he got those shipped or not.
0: You know, I bet he did.
1: He did that in Vegas. That was in the newsletter. It's a follow-up to a story you talked about, I think, last week with those two Ram vehicles, the 2027 Ram 1500 Rumblebee SRT and a real truck, the customized 05 Dodge Ram 1500 SRT 10. Beautiful vehicles. They were sold together. Barry Jackson waived the auction fees, and 100% of the $1.5 million price going to two great charities that will benefit from the very generous $1.5 million for those vehicles. They are stunners, too.
0: Boy, I can't wait to review that Rumblebee. And I drove a couple of those SRT 10 trucks, mm-hmm. pickups, yeah. stick shift, big V10 engine. Those things were wow. runners.
1: It just roared to life, I bet.
0: Yeah.
1: Oh, I bet that thing sounds good.
0: Oh, they were fun.
1: Yeah.
0: And they were worth a lot of money today.
1: Uh-huh.
0: If you got a Nissan Rogue, I want to hear from you because that is our car of the week. That's the one that's on the countdown. We're counting down the top 10 best-selling vehicles in America, and it's number 10. So I'll have to come up with something else for next week. But
1: okay, good.
0: If you're a Nissan Rogue owner, call us at 800-926-7777, 800-926-7777, or if you're not a Nissan Rogue owner, it's okay. 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James in Abilene, Texas, welcome to the show.
2: Yes, I bought a 2000 F-350 from a used car lot, and I didn't have it over 24 hours, and the injectors went bad. I couldn't figure out what's wrong with it. Is I'm eligible for the bill of the repair?
0: Yeah, you're on the hook. You bought it. You signed probably three or four different things that said you were buying it as is with no warranty. Now, if the dealer's got any compassion at all, and they're, you know, they're not just really super shady, they ought to yes. step up and help you with it.
2: Pay okay.
0: part of it. Or, you yes. know, you buy the parts and let them do the labor or the other way around. They ought to do something. Yes. But by law, yes. the minute you drove over the curb, that was your truck.

0: Yes, sir. Yeah, and that's what I bought one from 10 years ago. It is a perfect gift card. And she's a good dealer, you know, and she said she would do that.
1: Okay.
0: Exactly what you said. She said she would help pay the bill or whatever.
1: And that's the right thing to do. She's going to be in business, and she ought to stand behind it. If you'd had it a week, even, that'd be a different story. But we're talking about a day. I mean, good grief.
0: Yes, and something like that,
1: it's clear that the problem was there when you bought it.
0: I hope they do the right thing.
1: I'm sure they will. I appreciate the call, my friend. Take care of yourself. And Bill in Austin, Texas. Bill, what's going on?
2: Yes, sir. Hi, Todd. Hi, Jerry. Just a quick question. I'm looking at trying to buy a new F-150 crew cab STX to get a really screaming deal price on it. And I'm wondering if I can cut a deal by the end of September, if there's any extra incentive for the dealer to try to do that. I'm just looking for your thoughts on
1: it is. I mean, I talk about it. Not only are we coming up on the end of the month, but we're coming up on the end of a quarter here in just a week.
2: Right.
1: And the end of the quarter is a really good time. I think we may see some more incentives, and they're good. The truck incentives right now in Texas are good.
2: I think it's almost equal to the friends and family thing that ended 3 months ago. I just wasn't ready to pull the trigger, and so this looks like maybe another good time. So
1: yeah, and especially, are you going to pay cash or are you going to finance?
2: I can do either. I mean, I'll look at. I know what price I want to pay, and there ought to be two or three dealers that I can get close to that on. So I can do either. I could pay cash. I could finance with Ford and get extra incentives, or I could finance through some other means. So.
1: Yeah, I know for a fact there's 2.9 for up to 72 months. Interest rates just got raised again the other day. So if you can borrow money at 2.9 or less, and you may be able to, you're going to give up some of the rebate to do that. But, you know, that's okay. At 2.9, you can leave your money in the bank and let it make money.
2: And that might
1: be something to look at. 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Ryan's a good guy. He'll take super care of you.
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10: Welcome back to the Car Pro Show. Jerry Reynolds, the Car Pro, me, Todd Chambliss. Newsletter came out yesterday. One of the most clicked items. Kind of a curious thing over the skies of North Texas. And I'm sure there are about 5 or 6 other different markets. They are test marketing and they're test flying electric air taxis. And they're doing this as a week-long series. It's piloted, all electric. They take off, they land, the whole 9 yards. And you said that you heard one?
0: I saw one, yeah.
10: And he said it sounded like a... flying over?
0: Sounded like a great big mosquito.
10: Yeah.
0: But it was big. I was surprised.
10: It's like about 2 or 3 manned kind of a size. I mean, it's not like a plane size, obviously, but you can hold a few people in there, right?
0: Yeah, it looked like, I don't know, maybe 4.
10: Okay.
0: It might have been a 4-passenger, and it's a tilt wing, so it can fly like a helicopter straight up, and then go to... no way I'm getting on one.
10: I was about to say, when can we expect you to do a test ride with?
0: Not happening.
10: Not going to happen.
0: I don't even think I want to get in a Waymo.
10: Yeah, those things kind of frighten me.
0: I see them all over downtown Dallas. Absolutely. Here where we are.

0: Yeah, they are.
1: But doggone.
0: It's too much.
1: It just doesn't make sense.
0: Yeah.
1: Let's talk to Helen in Houston. Helen, thank you for holding. What can I help you with?
2: Okay, I'm looking for an SUV that's economic and high off the ground because of the, when it rains, it's just, the flood's too much in Houston.
1: Yeah, I know.
2: And I just wanted to know, what is your opinion on one of the SUVs, preferably the Toyota?
1: Yeah, and I think for you, looking for ground clearance, how big an SUV do you need? Do you need something to seat, you know, six people sometimes?
2: Yes.
1: Okay.
2: About six people.
1: All right, so you need a third row seat. The Toyota Highlander would do a good job for you, and it sets up pretty nicely. I would recommend all-wheel drive for you, and I'd recommend you get the hybrid. So, for the fuel economy. But the Highlander sets up nicely. The 4Runner sets up even better, but it won't give you nearly as smooth a ride as the Highlander will, because the Highlander is on a car chassis and the 4Runner's on a truck chassis. So, you know,
2: is it a four-cylinder?
1: Yeah, the four-cylinder hybrid does a great job in the Highlander. Not a problem.
2: Oh, okay. So you prefer that instead of the 4Runner four-cylinder that came up with?
1: I'm afraid that the 4Runner, the ride is just going to be pretty abrupt. It's going to be, and it is. It's built for people who want to go off-road, and you don't sound like much of an off-roader to me.
2: No, but I just need to be up high. If I can lift that, the Highlander, I would lift it some more. Because I don't like the water. I was flooded, you know, and I just want to be safe.
1: And when you're looking, consider Subaru also. Subarus have great ground clearance, usually 8 to 9 inches of ground clearance with a Subaru. And quality-wise, I think a Subaru is just as good as a Toyota. But I've got good dealers for both those at my website, Helen. 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
4: A powerful nor'easter is a little closer to us today, but it is weakening. Cloudy skies with scattered showers mainly south. Breezy at times, a bit more windy though in the mountains. Highs in the 50s to low 60s. Cloudy tonight and less breezy. Scattered showers continue. Lows in the upper 40s to mid 50s. More clouds tomorrow with scattered showers again continuing, mainly in southern areas. Highs in the 50s to low 60s. From the Channel 3 Weather Center, I'm First Alert Meteorologist Dave Bush.
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6: 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His co-host, Todd Chambliss, just became a member of Applebee's Hall of Fame for finishing off 84 chicken nuggets without using a dipping sauce. 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
7: 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It's the CarPro Show. I'm the CarPro, Jerry Reynolds. Todd Chambliss is my co-host, and we call him the old road.

0: I'd be happy to give you a second opinion on that. I do not take mechanical questions. But otherwise, if you're thinking about whether you should buy or whether you should lease or should you go new or used, things are a little bit different right now. And you might want to run it past me. It won't cost you a thing. If you're curious about a particular car, I review about 100 brand new ones a year. Had the Kia Telluride Hybrid this week.
1: Yeah.
0: Yeah, that's been a fun week. I hate to see this one go back. But we'll see. But you actually just leased a new Kia Telluride Hybrid.
1: Same trim level that you've got, different color, because you've got the black, green... Black jade green, yeah, which was one of the choices. And it just wasn't speaking to me. I don't know why. I really intended to get a white one for some reason. Just had that in my head. But
0: so what'd you do instead?
1: I got the black one because it looks like a Range. Dude, it looks like a Range Rover from the back.
0: It does. I've heard that all week from people.
1: Oh, my gosh.
0: It looks like a Range Rover.
1: And the badge in the back is dark. It's black to match the color. And it has the same kind of accents right above the wheels. Man, it looks just like it. I know that they did that intentionally, obviously. And I got to tell you, we had a week in Florida. We were in my wife's car, the Bronco, which was great. But when I got back into my Telluride this morning, I got to tell you, it is just world-class luxury. It is, for the price you're paying, it's unreal. It feels like a much more expensive car.
0: It does. This one that I'm reviewing is $61,000 on the window sticker. That's before any discounts or rebates. And this is the hybrid. Again, I said it on the Dallas show earlier, but I've driven this thing pretty hard all week long.
1: Mm-hmm.
0: And I'm telling you, the gas gauge hadn't moved.
1: It's crazy. I know. The total range is with a full tank and, of course, the battery all charged up to where it typically is. You're talking between 515, 520. In some cases, could be a little bit higher depending. But yeah. I get 500 plus every single time, and it just, that gas gauge stays right where it is forever. It does.
0: So, the phone number, if you want to call and tell me what you're thinking about doing, it's 800-926-7777, 800-926-7777. If you're not a newsletter subscriber, it's free. It comes out every Friday. There's no hooks or crooks. We don't sell your information to a single person. And it is full of information. I had a special report yesterday that I did. It was titled, "Is Your Car Still Spying on You?"
1: Mm-hmm.
0: And I'm going to tell you, the answer is yes.
1: Cuts the chase, yes.
0: Your car knows everything you do. It knows everybody you talk to. It knows every place you stop. And it sells that information. It's a huge moneymaker for automakers. So you want to learn how to kind of at least control it, if you will. Subscribe to the newsletter. Get it. You'll get yesterday's in your inbox today, typically very quickly. And you can read about that. And I had a list of the cars most likely to make it to 250,000 miles, which is a question that we get a lot. Mm-hmm. You know, and that's not a question for everybody, because some people have no desire to keep a car 250,000 miles. And I'm one of those people.
1: Me too.
0: But there are people who like to buy a car and sit on it.
1: And drive the wheels off of it.
0: To drive it, yes. 800-926-7777. Let's go to Lawrence in Spring City, Pennsylvania. Lawrence, how can I help you, sir?
2: Hi, Jerry.
0: How you doing, pal?
2: Hi, Jerry. It's great to talk to you.
0: Thank you, buddy.
2: I made a move yesterday. I traded in my 2025 Lexus ES. And ordered a new 2027 Toyota Grand Highlander.
0: Yeah.
2: But I was online yesterday, and I come up against this website. It was called RZN Auto, and it was on YouTube.

0: Uh-oh.
1: Oh, no.
0: I think we lost.
1: Well, the clicking gave me an idea that there was some trouble there in that
0: phone call. But that was, ooh, that was brutal.
1: Yeah, it was.
0: Lawrence, call us back, 800-926-7777, 800-926-7777. We'll pick up the call where you left it off.
1: Yeah.
0: He had ordered a new Highlander 2027, which I, of course, haven't had yet because we're still reviewing mostly 2026s, although this Telluride's a 2027.
1: They skipped 26, I believe.
0: Yeah, they did.
1: Kind of weird. But
0: but I did have a 2026 Palisade that I reviewed, which was I thought was kind of interesting.
1: Oh, really?
0: Yeah.
1: I didn't realize they were the 26 model year so far.
0: Yeah.
1: Interesting.
0: Well, I think they're trying to put more separation between Kia and Hyundai.
1: Yeah.
0: I mean, there was just so many years that they were, you know, twins.
1: And they were releasing things at the same time and similar type of updates.
0: And now they're spreading them out a little bit.
1: Oh, that makes sense.
0: And yeah, that's really good news.
1: Yeah.
0: If you're self-employed or a business owner and you're not familiar with tax code 179, in yesterday's free weekly newsletter, I gave you all the rules to that, including a list, updated list of eligible vehicles. We've been doing this every year. A special report on tax code 179. A lot of people don't know about it. And what it says is if you're self-employed or a business owner and you buy a car this year in calendar year 2026, you can write the entire purchase amount off on your taxes. Now, that doesn't mean you have to own a big company. It could be Todd's Lawn Service.
1: How did you know what I did during the week?
0: just a lucky guess.
1: Okay, fine. Okay.
0: So if you're not familiar with that, and then there were a lot of other tax deductions that can be taken even if you don't own a business or you're self-employed. So you don't want to miss that. That is a huge, huge deal, and the CPA helped me do it.
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0: 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Go to Facebook and look for Car Pro, and you'll find us. The best way, really, to get the correct link, because there might be more than one Car Pro out there that we discovered, a few weeks ago.
1: Yeah.
0: From another country.
1: from another country.
0: Yes. Like, what is all this?
1: In a different language.
0: In a different language. But if you want our website or our page, go to carpro.com. At the very bottom, there is a direct link that carries you to our Facebook page. Classic Car of the Week, already about 12 guesses on there. You can put your name in the hat, get the correct year, make, and model, and the correct, well, all the correct guesses will be drawn in a random drawing on, I guess, Monday or Tuesday for an auto heat shield, which we highly recommend. And make sure that you do that. It starts with a guess on our Facebook page. And I understand that Lawrence from PA is back on line four.
1: Yes, he is.
0: Kind of resume that conversation that cut off
1: earlier. Yeah, Lawrence ordered a new 2027 Toyota Grand Highlander, and he was looking at a website, and that's where we lost you, Lawrence.
2: All right, Derek, can you hear me now?
1: Yes, sir.
0: Much better.
1: Much better connection.
2: Oh, good. I was looking on a website, and this website came up. It was RZN Auto on YouTube, and it showed a 2027 Grand Highlander, something totally different than what Toyota shows. And it wherever that rendition came from, it was beautiful. My God, it was a beautiful, beautiful car. I mean, when I placed my order yesterday, actually, they said we're looking at 4 to 6 months to get one. There's so much in demand.
1: Yes.
2: I said, well, then I want to make sure that I get a 2027, just in case the one I saw online is what I'm going to get.
1: I'm going to guess what you saw online was the 2027 Highlander, not the Grand Highlander. And here's the difference. The new Highlander, which will be a 2027, and I've seen it, the interior is just drop-dead gorgeous. I mean, beautiful. But it's all electric.
2: Okay, well, that's not this, according to, what the title of the road test they were running. It was called the Toyota Grand Highlander. And, because I know the difference between the Highlander and the Grand Highlander, and I've seen that one you're talking about with the beautiful interior. But this particular had a beautiful interior and had all different kind of lighting inside, and it was a beautiful, beautiful car. I thought, well, if possibly they're going to update in 2027, I'll make sure that I specify that when I order.
1: Yeah, and that's not a bad idea. I just don't think that there's any big change coming for the 2027 Grand Highlander. Toyota is, you know, their product cycle typically runs around 5 years, and the Grand Highlander's only been out a couple of years. So I don't envision any major, huge changes to the Grand Highlander for 2027. And when you get online, you start looking, you got to remember that these people are paid by the number of people that click on their site. That's how they get paid. So

0: I see, I've talked about it here a lot of times. You'll see suddenly a picture of the Chevy El Camino's coming back.
1: Oh, no.
0: Or the Pontiac Trans Am's coming back. And they'll have a beautiful picture there. And you wish like crazy that were the truth. But the truth is, they're just trying to get you to click on the link to open it up. And then you get bombarded with ads. And that's how they make their money. So I seriously doubt what you saw is what you're going to get. But it's still a great choice in a vehicle. I love the Grand Highlander. I loved it right from the very first one I reviewed, and I guess I've probably had three of them now. So, okay. You made a good choice.
2: Yeah. Oh yeah. And I don't know if you caught what I said earlier when the call went bad, but I traded in a 2025 Lexus ES 300H. To buy this.
0: Oh, good.
2: We just found, we're senior citizens, and we found getting in and out of that Lexus sedan is not the easiest thing for when you got some bad knees and all that stuff.
0: Yeah, so, that's true. That's pretty much true of all sedans. But I will, you know, I'll tell you, I've reviewed the brand new ES. It seemed to be a little higher off the ground, and I think part of it is they put some bigger tires and wheels on there, but it did seem to be easier than the old ones. But you made a great choice. The Highlander, Grand Highlander, is a wonderful vehicle. Lawrence, thanks for the call. I appreciate you.
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0: Next up on the Car Pro Show, Frank from Dallas. Frank, welcome. How can I help you, sir?
1: Hey, Jerry. Well, I've got my fill of Highlanders today, which is one of the cars my wife is looking at. But I'm curious about the Lexus TX, I think it is 350, and what's important to her, we have grandkids, is a third row seat.
0: Okay.
1: What should we be looking at?
0: Did you say TX, like Texas?
1: I think it's a T. Yeah, I believe so.
0: Yeah, I've reviewed it a couple of times, Frank. You can put in Lexus TX in the search box at the top of the website, carpro.com. Okay. It'll pull my reviews up. I love the thing.
1: Okay.
0: It, it,

0: I'll tell you, how old are your grandchildren?
1: We've got one that's 18 months, another that is 5 months, and another one that is on the, well, a baby still.
0: Oh, okay.
1: But two, the 5 and the 18 month are the ones that actually go in the car.
0: Yeah. The TX is roomy inside.
1: Okay.
0: The Grand Highlander Toyota is a longer vehicle, so it's got more third row seat and more cargo area than the TX. 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So if it were me, I think the TX is just, I love the way it drives. I love the way it looks.
1: Okay.
0: The visibility out of the TX is exceptional. 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And honestly, the TX is priced very well compared to some of the others out there. 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Talk to him and tell him I sent you and see what you think.
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4: I'm Kathleen Maloney. British police arrest 5 men suspected of terrorist activities near an airbase used by U.S. forces. President Trump reacting.
5: The arrest in the U.K. was fantastic. Working with Britain, it was an amazing job. We had them under investigation. They were looking to do big damage to our port.
4: Authorities say the British Army bomb squad was called in to examine 3 different vans. The eastern seaboard still in the throes of a vicious nor'easter that's causing damage and disruptions.
6: Dozens of people have evacuated from their homes due to flooding, and dozens more were rescued from cars and flooded roadways.
4: New Jersey Governor Mikey Sherrill, a fallen tree caused 1 death in New York City. 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
4: Powerful nor'easter is a little closer to us today, but it is weakening. Cloudy skies with scattered showers mainly south. Breezy at times, a bit more windy though in the mountains. Highs in the 50s to low 60s. Cloudy tonight and less breezy. Scattered showers continue. Lows in the upper 40s to mid 50s. More clouds tomorrow with scattered showers again continuing, mainly in southern areas. Highs in the 50s to low 60s. From the Channel 3 Weather Center, I'm First Alert Meteorologist Dave Bush.

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0: And the world is back in order. My video beat your video.
1: Everything's right again, right?
0: It is. You were
1: some kind of weird hanging Chad.

0: discount situation last week where I was number one and you were number two, I believe.
1: Yes, that's correct.
0: Now I'm number six.
1: Yeah, back where you belong. That's really good.
0: Oh, good.
1: My review of the Telluride Hybrid will be up, and it'll be posted in next week's free weekly newsletter next Friday.
0: Mm-hmm.
1: And this is one you don't... I don't know why anybody would want anything nicer than this vehicle.
0: It's hard to beat. I mean, for the price especially.
1: The thing I love is the neat features. Just things that you don't... This one's got a head-up display, and you can see in the head-up display, you can see if there's a car in your blind spot.
0: Mm-hmm. Yeah, it is.
1: That's nice.
0: Yeah. And you can change the view of what your head-up is, but I leave it exactly where you're talking about. I want to see, as I'm driving, is there somebody in the blind spot in the back there on the left-hand side? Is there somebody coming up? You can see that. Of course, it'll show you know whatever speed you're driving. And it's clear as a bell. They really improved it because I had the 24 Telluride, and it was kind of light. It was hard to really see during the day, the bright sunshine. But this one is just bright and...
1: Yeah.
0: A lot of great features on it. It's plush. It drives like a dream. And the hybrid. I mean, how do you even beat a hybrid?
1: They've really done a great job with their hybrid systems. And I've touted Toyota's hybrid system my entire career on the air, 25 years next week.
0: Yeah.
1: But the truth is that some of the other manufacturers are catching on and probably did a great job copying Toyota system.
0: After they led the way for so many years.
1: Yeah, Honda's doing a great job with hybrids now. Kia, Hyundai, Genesis, all doing great jobs with hybrids, and the rest of them are still trying to play catch-up.
0: It would seem that way.
1: Let's go to Steve in Beaumont, Texas. Steve, welcome to the show. What can I help you with, sir?
2: So, how are you?
1: I'm good.
2: 2019 Atlas that I'm about to get rid of. It's got 80,000 miles on it. It's been a great car.
1: Yeah.
2: So I've heard you talking a lot about the Grand Highlander. I was also considering that, and as well as the Palisade. The biggest factor is there's so much dadgum room in that Atlas. I don't know if I can get used to something that doesn't have that. But I just wanted your second opinion on my thoughts there.
1: Yeah, I think you'd find that the interior room, particularly the third row seat and the cargo area in the Grand Highlander and the Palisade, are pretty comparable to that Atlas. But here's the big question. If you're trading car, you're trading this thing, it's 7 years old, you've only got 80,000 miles, is that a typical trade cycle for you?
2: I don't think we have typical.
1: That's all right.
2: And you know, this could be our last one. We never know. We're you know, 70 years old. But probably, I didn't intend to keep this one quite as long as I did.
1: But you liked it.
2: It's been, other than the early models, the electronics were very quirky, is what it would let you do when you were driving.
1: Yep.
2: Drove me crazy. But I think they've kind of resolved that in the latter years, but other than that, I haven't really physically gone and checked. I know the Toyota, just from the brand, and the Highlander, I know is a good choice.
1: It is.
2: But I have to be honest, we've had very good service from the Volkswagen.
1: Yeah. Volkswagen is, they have flipped around their quality issues that plagued them for a pretty good while, and they're making some great product. Unfortunately, they... from a resale standpoint, they cannot get their stuff together as far as their marketing.
2: Oh, okay.
1: And I mean, they just, I don't know, they're really a struggling car company, and they're huge.
2: I got you.
1: When you look at...
2: So from a 5 or 6 year old, if we were planning to trade in 5 or 6, we could take a hit based
1: you
2: on
1: could.
2: The resale on the
1: you could
2: line.
1: you're probably
2: yeah,
1: gonna
2: okay.
1: You're probably gonna find that out here pretty quick. The good news is the used SUV market right now is sky high. It's an SUV, and that's the popular segment right this minute. It's still got good value.

0: I'm just telling you that if you had a 2019 Highlander with 80,000 miles, it would bring a fortune. Whereas, whereas this Atlas is not going to. Now, between the other two, I think the Hyundai Palisade is as enjoyable an SUV as you can possibly purchase. And you get that 10-year, 100,000-mile warranty.
1: Yeah, that's big.
0: And that's big. Just like Todd,
1: I can actually buy it a little cheaper.
0: Yeah, you can. And Todd and I were just talking about the Telluride and the neat features it's got. The Palisade's got all that, and it's got a power third-row seat, which I'm kind of a fan of. This Telluride's got a manual third-row seat.
2: Yeah.
0: And it's easy to do. Don't you find it easy?
2: I do, yeah. It's really easy. And if you really like that and something that looks more luxurious, the Palisade's really your choice. It's very similar, but yeah, that's the two of the main differences in those two cars.
0: But either way, I'd get the hybrid. I'm going to tell you, I'd probably go with the Palisade. It's a wonderful SUV. Super luxurious.
1: Well,
0: almost Lexus.
1: I've actually got a potential deal on an Atlas, but for the price difference, I could probably get the hybrid.
0: You could.
1: In the Palisade.
0: I'll guarantee you.
1: Well, that's exactly what I needed to hear.
0: All right. I got some good Hyundai dealers there in the Houston area, so talk to them. Let's see what they can do for you.
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0: sometimes the car pros' advice, it may not be words you were looking for or maybe want to hear, but it's done to help you out. I'm talking about in the newsletter yesterday, one of the news items that was one of the most clicked items says, you're upside down on your car. Stop digging. You can't trade your way out of negative equity. Sometimes it's just best to go and pay that thing off and get out of that situation, because if you try to keep going and using negative equity and keep rolling and rolling and rolling, you're just going to get in a deeper hole, unfortunately.
1: Yep, and it gets worse every single time you trade.
0: Yeah.
1: And boy, I tell you, I've seen people $30,000 and $40,000 upside down because they kept trading.
0: Oh.
1: And they were buying wrong to begin with. They should have been leasing when they weren't, because they do like to trade cars off. And okay, that's great. But lease it then. If you want a new car every 3 years or 2.5 years, lease it. Don't buy it.
0: Pay your payments. And then when the equity works out in your favor and you cover the nut, then yeah, go ahead and change up, and you can do it that way. But yeah, if you keep trying to make bad decisions, it's going to get you deeper. I guess the example was somebody on this show, was it last week or the week before?
1: 2 weeks ago.
0: Yeah,
1: on the Dallas show.
0: It was a truck driver, had a minivan. I think there was a loss in his family. Did his wife pass?
1: His wife had passed away. Nice guy.
0: $20,000 he owed in a minivan, and it was worth $8,000. So he's got a $12,000 hole to climb out of.
1: Yeah, and that's not easy. I mean, I point out in the article, one thing you can do is if you send in extra money with each payment, that extra money goes direct to the principal.
0: Mm-hmm.
1: And that will knock that payoff down real quick. So if you can, I did that with my house.
0: Yeah.
1: You can pay off a 30-year mortgage in just a little over 15 years if you make one extra payment a year.
0: That's amazing to think about, isn't it?
1: Yeah, it's just math.
0: Yeah.
1: You know,
0: yeah.
1: Just interest.
0: That's right.
1: I got a line open. That's rare. You can grab it right this minute, 800-926-7777. Alan in Pearland, he grabbed one. Alan, what can I help you with?
2: Hi, Jerry. Yes, sir. I drive a 2021 Duramax, the small 3.0.
1: Yeah.
2: The the High Country.
1: Yeah.
2: And, man, that diesel is 450 gallons, eating me alive. My son just bought a 2025 Ford Hybrid 4x4.
1: Yep.
2: And I was wondering what your opinion was of those.
1: I love it. I love the, it's called the Power Boost.
2: Yes.
1: And I absolutely love it. I love it for the fuel economy. I love it for the fact that you can power anything from the bed of that truck, including your house, if you need to. But the technology in that thing is just terrific. And with that system, you're not only getting better fuel economy, but you're getting more horsepower with it as well, which is, to me, if I can get better gas mileage and I can get more horses out of it, that's a good combination. I will tell you, and I had almost this exact same call earlier today on the WBAP show.
2: Huh?
1: I know, I get it that diesel prices are through the roof. 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Don't panic trade. If you look at if you're just looking at the cost at the pump and you trade because of that, you're probably going to end up in worse shape than you were in. Sometimes we just got to ride these things out. And
2: sure.
1: and go from there. But if you decide to go with the Power Boost, you will not regret it. And I've got some really exceptional Ford dealers there at my website in Houston.
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0: It's happy listener time on the Car Pro Show. These are folks that have good stories to report. They have listened to Jerry's advice, who says go to the Car Pro website, find a dealer for the vehicle that you're looking for, use one of his vetted dealers, and you get great stories like this from BJ, who apparently was in the running for an Outback Touring, and he went to Team Gilman Subaru North, where Don Siegel is the Car Pro contact. That's in Houston, of course.
1: Good old Don.
0: And he says Don was fantastic, helpful, knowledgeable, and patient. So we worked through the process. He stayed in touch, make sure that we were comfortable with all the technology and how to use it. And there's so much in cars these days. It can be overwhelming, I can tell you that. And made sure we didn't miss anything. So if you want to go and get yourself a good situation for a Subaru in Houston, Don Siegel is the guy at Team Gilman Subaru North. That's what BJ is telling us here.
1: Yep. Well, way to go. Thanks for following directions. We appreciate that. That certainly helps.
0: It really is.
1: When you go through the website and you email the dealer, that is proof to them that you're a listener to this show. And it unlocks all kinds of special treatment and savings and all kinds of things. So, it's worked for 25 years next week.
0: Next week, the big anniversary.
1: Big anniversary show. Yeah, how about that?
0: It'll be fun.
1: And if you're in the Dallas-Fort Worth area or anywhere in Texas, really, we're going to be live on remote next week at a car museum in Farmers Branch, Texas, owned by Sam Pack, a dear friend of mine, and is our premier show sponsor at the Dallas WBAP show. He was there from day one that we came on the air.
0: Absolutely.
1: So we'd love for you to come by and say hi to us. 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
1: From ABC News, I'm Wayne Cabot. Americans in Great Britain are being urged by the U.S. Embassy there to exercise caution after the arrests of five suspects on terrorism charges today. Three suspicious vehicles were spotted traveling toward a Royal Air Force base that houses U.S. troops. One theory links the suspects to Iran, which threatened that same base 6 weeks ago, according to UK officials.
2: If it is substantiated, it would signal that what the Iranians have warned for some time, which is that they're willing to escalate horizontally and start attacking the bases that are being used for this war, even if they are not on American soil, even if they're not in the region, but even if they're in Europe.
1: Treaty Parsi, executive vice president of the Quincy Institute, which says it advocates for responsible foreign policy. Iran does claim today to have captured an American drone in the Strait of Hormuz. No comment yet from U.S. officials. The choking of so much oil has President Trump considering banning American exports of diesel so that American drivers have more to fill their tanks. He blames the high

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1: I'm Greg Bell, and we open up with an ex-con turned do-gooder. And then later we present the exciting finale of the five-part Yours Truly Johnny Dollar storyline, The Laughing Matter. This opening character first appeared in a series of stories beginning in 1914. The first radio version starred Chester Morris. It was a 1944 summer series, but the episode we have is from a later syndicated program with Richard Calmer as Boston Blackie. Heading back now to October 1st of 1947.

0: understand. They're going to kill you.
1: You don't seem to understand. That's exactly what I want.
2: And now back to Dick Calmer as Boston Blackie. Enemy to those who make him an enemy. Friend to those who have no friend.
0: Look, Wells, I didn't spend 48 hours looking for you just to hear you say that you want to be killed.
1: Well, you heard me say it, Blackie.
0: I've heard other bad jokes, too.
1: Oh, this isn't a joke.
0: What is it? New brand of humor?
1: I'm dead serious, Blackie.
0: Dead serious, huh? Well, if you are, you're going to be dead, period.
1: That's exactly what I want to be.
0: I'd like to ask you why, but I'm not going to. I'm afraid of the answer. Look, let's stop this kidding before I begin to think that I'm crazy, too.
1: You are crazy if you think I'm going to let you protect me.
0: Well, if that's the way you feel about it, I'm crazy if I try. So long, Wells. It was weird knowing you.
1: Goodbye, Blackie. I'll be...
0: I know exactly what you'll be if I don't help you, Wells. Dead. But I don't think you really believe that.
1: Oh, yes, I do. I know it's going to kill me, too.
0: Who?
1: You don't think I'm stupid enough to tell you, do you? You'd stop them.
0: That does it, Wells.
1: It does what?
0: That convinces me you're really serious about wanting to be killed.
1: I was wondering how long it'd take you to realize that.
0: Well, I know it now. But what you don't know is you're going to get protection whether you like it or not.
1: Oh.
0: I'm afraid I had to knock you out so your killers, when they come calling, wouldn't find you in.
3: Come in.
0: Hello, Faraday.
1: Oh,
0: hello, Sergeant Wilson. Where's the inspector?
4: Home, Blackie. At least I think he is.
1: Let me go.
0: Oh, come on in, you.
4: Who's your groggy-looking friend?
1: Now, look, will you let me go?
0: His name is Jimmy Wells, and I want you to keep him under lock and key.
4: What's he done, Blackie?
0: Nothing, except he wants to make like a victim.
1: Huh? Let me out of here. I want them to kill me, you understand? Now, why don't you let me alone? You got no right to hold me here.
4: Well, now, what do you know about that?
0: I don't know anything about it, Sergeant, except he's been marked for execution by the underworld, and he's as happy about it as if he were in his right mind.
4: He's really been put on the spot, eh?
0: For a rub-out, Sergeant. You better give him a nice, safe cell until I can get in touch with Faraday and find out what to do next.
4: Well, I don't know, Blackie. Maybe I can...
0: Hold him in the next room. I'll answer that. Maybe Faraday.
4: Okay, come on, Wells.
1: You can't hold me.
4: Come on in.
0: Goodbye, Sergeant. Hello.
5: Hello?
0: Oh, hello, Faraday, old pal. This is Blackie.
5: Now, this is all I need. Goodbye.
0: Oh, don't say goodbye, Faraday. You can take more of me than this. What's the matter? Why aren't you at your office today?
5: Now, why are you in my office? It's none of your business why I'm not there. Where's Wilson?
0: He's in the next room. Look, I picked up a guy named Jimmy Wells who's trying to get himself knocked off by an underworld mob.
5: How do you know?
0: I got a tip through my usual, unusual sources. This guy Wells doesn't want help, but we'd better give him protection before they give him the works.
5: Yeah, what do you want me to do about it?
0: Just want you to know that I want him locked up.
5: No, you can't put that guy behind bars unless he asks for it. But hold him for a few minutes. I'll see what can be done.
0: Okay. I was afraid when you weren't here that you might be sick.
5: I am sick. Of you. Goodbye.
0: Goodbye. Hey, Wilson, come on in here.
4: Blackie,
0: Hi, I just talked to... Hey, Wilson, where'd you get that swollen eye?
4: That guy Wells gave it to me, Blackie. I got a black eye and he got away.
6: Yes?
7: Are you Dorothy Wells?
6: Yes, I am.
7: I'm Walter Branch. May I come in?
6: Why...
7: Let's make up our mind for her, huh, Mr. Branch? I'm sure we're welcome, Tommy. We'll take up only a few minutes of your time, Mrs. Wells. Close the door, Tommy.
8: Sure, Mr. Branch.
7: Is your husband at home, Mrs. Wells?
6: No, he's not.
7: Do you know where he is?
6: No, I don't.
7: You're sure he isn't in hiding somewhere in this house?
6: No. I don't know where he is. And even if I did, I wouldn't tell you. I know why you want to see him. You want to kill him.
7: Oh. Now, how can you say a thing like that, Mrs. Wells?
6: Because you do want to kill him. That's why you're looking for him. You and this gunman of yours.
8: I go everywhere Mr. Branch goes, Mrs. Wells.
7: And all Tommy and I want to do is talk to your husband. Are you sure we don't know where we can, get in touch with him?
6: I hope you never find him. Because I know what you'll do to him.
7: Well, you do us an injustice, Mrs. Wells. All we want to do is talk, business with your husband.

0: But since he isn't
1: here... He isn't here. Now, will you leave, both of you?
2: I guess the lady doesn't want us here, Mr. Branch.
0: Obviously not, Tommy. Mrs. Wells, when you see your husband, tell him we're sorry he wasn't at home when we came to call. For if he'd been here, it would have saved a lot of trouble for everyone concerned.
3: You keep an eye on that side of the street, Mary, and I'll do my best to watch this side.
4: Well, don't you think you better watch where you're driving, Blackie? This isn't a country road.
3: I'm watching, but if we do run into somebody, I hope it's Wells.
4: We've been looking for him for 3 hours. Suppose this is the neighborhood where he hangs out. This can go on forever.
3: It's only going to seem that long. Well, maybe we'd better give up.
4: And sign Mr. Wells' death warrant? Oh, that doesn't sound like you.
3: Well, Wells has a wife who might give us some information. That sounds like a shortcut to finding him. Or better still, maybe she knows who's trying to kill him.
4: Well, that sounds like a much better way to keep Mr. Wells from being killed. Never mind finding him. Find his would-be killer.
3: That brilliant piece of strategy has just occurred to me, too, Mary.
4: Uh-oh. It just occurred to me I'm supposed to meet the superintendent of my building at my apartment. It's about redecorating.
3: Well, I'll drop you off at your building and then go to see Mrs. Wells.
4: Okay. Well, I hope she can tell you something.
3: You know what she might tell me, Mary?
4: What?
3: That her husband is already dead.
5: Yes, Blackie, I'm Dorothy Wells, Jim's wife. But I haven't seen him or heard from him since yesterday.
3: Well, I saw him, Mrs. Wells.
5: You did?
3: But maybe I've seen him the last time.
5: I know what you mean. He's going to be killed, isn't he?
3: That's what I hear, and from people who usually know what they're talking about. Tell me something, Mrs. Wells. Why does your husband want to die?
5: I don't know.
3: Does he carry a large insurance policy?
5: No, a very small one, as far as I know.
3: I see. Then if he dies, he doesn't make you a rich woman, huh?
5: No, only an unhappy one, Blackie. Jim and I have had a wonderful life together, even during all the months he's been gambling.
3: Gambling and losing?
5: Yes, and heavily.
3: Losing and not paying?
5: He hasn't been able to. We're not poor, but we're not rich, and Jim has lost thousands.
3: I think you're telling me something that I want to know. Do you know whom he owes this money to?
5: Yes, a man named Walter Branch. He's been here looking for Jim. And, Blackie, I'd heard Jim talking on the phone to Mr. Branch a couple of nights ago and threatening to go to the police about something if he had to pay his debts.
3: Uh-huh.
5: I think it was about marked cards or crooked gambling of some kind, or something like that.
3: Mrs. Wells, Walter Branch is looking for your husband, and I'm going out on a limb because I'm going to look for Branch. Faraday, your ears aren't ringing. That's your phone.
6: I know it, Blackie. Yes?
7: Inspector?
6: Yes?
7: We've checked the files on Walter Branch.
6: Huh?
7: We broke up his last gambling joint on Lawrence Place 6 months ago. Well, there's a rumor he's opened up again in a house at 23 Maple Road.
6: Thanks, Wilson. Thanks a lot.
7: Yes, sir.
6: Blackie, we have a tip. Branch is running a gambling joint at 23 Maple Road.
3: Your department's really clicking, huh? Well, let's go see him.
6: This isn't homicide, Blackie. It's out of my field.
3: And it's going to be homicide if Branch gets to Wells before we get to Branch. What would you rather do? Solve a murder or prevent one?
6: You know the answer to that. Come on, I'm ready.
3: Wait, I'm not. I think I'd better phone Mary and tell her that I might be a little late for our date tonight.
6: For the first time, huh? When was the last time you met Miss Wesley when you said you would?
3: I don't know. My memory doesn't go back that far.
6: Yeah, if you thought it'd make trouble for me, you'd be late to your own funeral.
3: Of course, Faraday. I'd be the late Boston Blackie.
6: Ha ha. You know, the more time you waste on that phone, the more time Branch has to get to Wells. Unless this is all a gag of yours.
3: It's not a gag, Faraday, except that Branch wants to gag Wells permanently. I wonder why Mary doesn't answer.
6: Maybe she's like me. She doesn't like to talk to you.
3: Oh, there's no one like you, Faraday. You're the eighth wonder of the world.
6: No.
3: And speaking of wonders, I wonder where Mary is. She's certainly not at home.
6: Come in.
8: Oh, a message for you, Inspector Faraday.
6: Oh, thanks, Wilson.
3: Well, no use letting this phone ring anymore.
6: What is this, Wilson? Where'd you get it?
8: A man brought it to the desk a minute ago. Said some guy gave it to him and told him to deliver it to you.
6: Oh.
3: Yeah. Looks like a letter, Faraday. Getting fan mail?
6: Yeah, ever since I started the Down with Boston Blackie Club. Hey, look who signed this note, Jim Wells.
3: I can't read the note the way you're holding it.
8: What's it say, Inspector Faraday?

0: What's it say, Sergeant? Look, it says, Inspector Faraday, leave me alone. Don't try to protect me, because I have Mary Wesley in a hideout, and if the police or Boston Blackie come near me, she'll be killed.
1: What?
0: Then maybe I'll die in the electric chair, but at least I'll be able to die.
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5: Now back to Boston Blackie. Jim Wells has been put on the spot by gamblers who apparently have reason to kill him. Boston Blackie and the police offer to protect the doomed man, but he refuses help and escapes. While Blackie is searching for his would-be killers, Wells abducts Blackie's friend, Mary Wesley, and threatens to kill her and go to the chair for murder if any attempt is made to escort her. As we return to our story, Wells walks into a room where Mary is gagged and tied to a chair.
6: Well, Miss Wesley, if I take that gag off your mouth, will you promise me not to scream? All right, all right. I'll see if you can be trusted. Yeah. At least that must be more comfortable, eh?
7: Yes. Yes, it is. Who are you?
6: Wells is my name. Jim Wells.
7: You're the man Blackie and I've been looking for.
6: But you didn't find me because I was waiting for you at your apartment.
7: But why? And why kidnap me and tie me up?
6: As protection, Miss Wesley. Protection against protection.
7: Well, you won't have much protection against anything when Blackie finds me
6: here. I don't think he wants to find you, Miss Wesley, because if he does, he'll find you dead.
7: Dead?
6: Very. You see, I want to die, and I don't want Blackie or the police to interfere. I'm not crazy, Miss Wesley. You see, I have a reason for wanting to die. And I'll murder you to do it if I have to. Your only hope is that I don't have to. Are you comfortable?
7: Oh, very comfortable. These ropes aren't cutting into my wrists more than an inch or two.
6: If your friend Blackie shows up, something else will be cutting your throat.
7: Couldn't you think of some more unpleasant way to kill me?
6: I've already thought of it, Miss Wesley. Cutting your throat was merely an expression. Didn't you wonder what I'd been fixing up with the door there?
7: No, I've been too busy wondering about you.
6: Well, let me tell you what I've done. I've tied a rifle to the table there. And I ran a string from the trigger to the door.
7: Oh.
6: You begin to see, do you? The string is tied to the doorknob. And the door opens out. When the door is opened, the string will be pulled tight. And the gun will fire.
7: Fine. But you don't think I'm going to sit right here in this spot?
6: I forgot to tell you, Miss Wesley. The chair you're sitting in is fastened to the floor.
7: You think of everything, don't you? You're so clever, Mr. Wells. Well, if I hear voices outside...
6: I forgot to tell you that I'm putting the gag back over your mouth. There. Good and tight. Goodbye, Miss Wesley. I'm going out the back way. And if I don't die at the hands of the killers pretty soon... You'll die at the hands of Boston Blackie when he opens that door.
8: You'd better step aside, Faraday. I want to get this visit to Branch over with so I can go find Mary. Branch and his men probably know a cop when they see one.
9: You think they don't know you too, Blackie?
8: Well, they might let me in if they think I'm alone.

0: note you got threatening Mary was a gag. Believe me, I hope that. Uh-oh. Someone's coming. Duck to one side.
1: I'll stay on this side so I can give you a hand if we have to shove our way in.
2: Yeah?
0: I'd like to see Walter Branch.
2: Who are you?
0: Just the guy from out of town looking for some action.
2: You won't find it here.
0: The boys said I would.
2: What boys?
0: Just the boys. Let me in.
2: Just a minute. Come on in. But no funny stuff, because I got a gun on you.
0: No, no funny stuff, but I'm bringing a funny friend. Come on in, Faraday.
3: No, you don't.
0: Well, you bet. We're in, Faraday. And he's out.
1: Yeah, but what are we in for? This guy's not alone.
0: And he's not out anymore, either. He's coming, too.
1: He's taking us to Branch, huh?
0: If he doesn't, I'll use a little more persuasion. Get up, you went fast.
2: What's with you? What do you want?
0: We want to see Branch.
2: What for?
0: We'll tell that to him. Come on, take us in to see him.
2: Okay, this way.
0: And this better be the right way, too.
1: These guys are as meek as babies when you take their guns away from them, Blackie, huh?
2: This is the boss's office right here.
0: It better be.
4: Come in.
2: Couple of guys to see you, Mr. Branch.
4: To see me? Well, come in, gentlemen. Come in.
0: Thanks.
1: Okay.
4: Guns? What's the meaning of guns?
0: We had to use pistols instead of passes, Branch. This is Inspector Faraday, and I'm Boston Blackie.
4: Hello, Inspector Faraday.
0: Hello.
4: Oh, sit down. Tommy, that'll be all.
2: Sure, Mr. Branch.
4: You may put your guns away, gentlemen. I'm not armed.
0: But your assistants are. We'll play safe.
4: As you wish. To what do I owe the doubtful honor of this visit?
0: You ought to know why we're here.
1: It's about Jim Wells.
4: Oh, well.
0: Now, don't say you've never heard of him.
4: Oh, no, I know the man well, very well.
1: So well, you want to kill him, don't you?
4: I have every reason in the world to want him dead, Inspector Faraday, but I don't believe in murder. The consequences to the killer are equally fatal. I have no intention whatsoever of having Wells eliminated, though, believe me, I'd be quite elated if he'd drop dead.
0: Hello.
5: Is this Boston Blackie's apartment?
0: Yes, and this is Blackie.
5: Hello, Blackie. This is Jim Wells.
0: Wells, where's Mary?
5: Don't get excited, Blackie. She's all right. In fact, I phoned to tell you where she is so you can go get her.
0: Where is she?
5: She's waiting for you in the living room of a house on Cherry Street. Number 10 Cherry Street.
0: Number 10 Cherry Street, huh?
5: Yeah.
0: Why are you telling me this?
5: Well, she's a friend of yours. You probably was worried about her.
0: I sure am. And if anything's happened to her, Wells, you really better go out and get yourself killed.
2: Well, if the boys were right about it, Mr. Branch, Wells is in this house here. This is number 10 Cherry Street.
4: Let's go up and have a look, Tommy.
2: Sure.
4: I'll get out on your side.
2: Okay.
4: Your gun ready?
2: Always ready, Mr. Branch. Anyhow, Wells doesn't carry a rod.
4: Well, have yours handy just the same. We don't want to take any chances.
2: Okay. Hey. Looks like there's a note tacked up on the front door.
4: It is a note.
2: I guess Wells knows he was spotted here and is scrammed, huh?
4: The note isn't signed, Tommy, but look what it says.
2: Well, I'll be it. It says, "Don't open this door, Blackie, or you'll kill Mary Wesley." Now, how about that?
4: How about this?
2: Hey, Mr. Branch, aren't you going to leave that note there for Blackie?
4: Why should I?
2: Well, Mr. Branch, if Blackie comes here and opens his door, he'll kill his...
4: That's exactly what I want him to do, Tommy. And that's what he'll do. Exactly.
6: Wait a minute, who's there?
1: Me, Tommy, Jimmy Wells.
6: Okay, open.
1: Hello, Tommy.
6: Hi, Wells, come on in.
1: Thanks. Well, everything all set?
6: What do you mean, all set, Wells? You mean about me killing you on orders from Mr. Branch?
1: Yeah. Oh, brother, what a setup. Everybody in town has an idea I want to die. You got instructions to kill me, and you're going to be paid to kill me.
6: Yeah.
1: What nobody knows is that it's somebody else's body you're going to show Branch.

0: Well, I stayed out of town.
1: It sounds good to you, huh?
0: Only way I know how to beat that branch guy. He'd get me no matter what protection I had or how long he had to wait or where I ran away to. Lucky I found out you was working for him and that you'd listen to reason and dough.
1: Sure. Lucky for you. Well, we better make this good, huh?
0: Yeah, Boston Blackie was on my trail, but I fixed a gimmick with the door and his girl, so he'll be hours trying to get her out without killing her. That'll keep him away until we're finished.
1: I guess it will. You, ready to go, Wells?
0: Yeah, sure, Hey, tell me, that gun. Put it down. You and I are pals. You were going to be paid not to kill me. I was supposed to give you...
1: You said you was ready to go, didn't you? Hi, Mr. Branch. Well, there he is.
2: Yes, so I see. I'm delighted you came to me with Will's story about wanting to bribe you, Tommy. I'm delighted that Boston Blackie is about to open a door that will kill his girlfriend. And I'm delighted with your loyalty.
3: Here's 10 Cherry Street, Faraday. Unless Wells was lying, Mary's in there. Come on.
4: Okay. Hey, take it easy, Blackie. If Wells is on the level, he may be in that house waiting to take a shot at us.
3: I don't think he's anywhere around, Faraday, because we have something to grab him on now. Let's try the front door.
4: I have a hunch Miss Wesley isn't even here. This is just a gag of Wells to keep us away from him so he can get himself killed.
3: You might be right, Inspector. But if Mary is here, he's accomplished the same purpose. We're going to go in there and search the house floor right now.
4: I know what happens now. I have to turn my back while you genius your way through a locked door.
3: How'd you guess? Turn around.
4: How do you do it, Blackie?
3: Well, with locks like this, I first find a kind of a key that might open the lock.
4: And then?
3: And then what I do is so tricky I can't understand it myself.
4: Well, fine.
3: But I can't unlock this door, Faraday.
4: Why not? If you're such a genius.
3: Because a guy doesn't have to be a genius to unlock a door that isn't locked.
4: Very funny. Come on, let's go in.
3: Wait a minute, Faraday. If Mary's just behind this door and it isn't locked, it's because somebody wants us to open it.
4: Well, for just once, let's do what somebody wants.
3: Oh, no, Faraday. Something tells me we'd better not. Let's work on this window here and get in that way. The shade's down, so we can't see inside, but I've got a little piece of steel that'll get us inside. Stand back while I do a little prying.
4: Well, that's you. Always prying. Blackie, look, Mary's tied to that chair.
3: Faraday, that isn't all that's tied. Look at that gun and the string running to the front door. Come on in this window with me. Hold everything, Mary. The Marines have arrived.
4: I'll take care of the string.
3: Sit still, Mary. I'll get this gag off your mouth. There we are.
5: Oh, Blackie. Yeah. Glad you didn't open the front door.
3: So am I, Mary. Now all I've got to do is close this case.
1: Who is it?
3: Boston Blackie. Let me in, Tommy.
1: Oh, sure, Blackie. Just a minute. Come on in.
3: Thanks. You seem almost glad to see me.
1: Why not? I got nothing against you, neither is the boss. You want to see him?
3: Not just now, Tommy. I think you're the man that I want to see.
1: What for?
3: The police just found Jim Wells' body, and he didn't drop dead.
1: Not too bad.
3: Who killed him, Tommy?
1: I don't know why you ask me.
3: But I did ask you, and I expect an answer.
1: I expect you do.
3: Answer me, or you'll get something you don't expect.
1: Such as what?
3: Such as this. You want some more?
1: No, but you do.
3: Oh, yeah. Punk. Oh. Well, I knocked you out, Tommy. Again. Now, maybe, when you wake up, you'll feel like telling me who knocked Wells off.
6: Yeah, Inspector Faraday. I killed Wells. I had to when Mr. Branch walked in a room.
4: What do you mean, you had to, Tommy?
3: I think he means he was hired to do the job, and Branch is the one who hired him. It's a good thing we grabbed Branch, too.
6: That's right, Blackie. But Wells made a deal with me. He gave me a lot of dough, and we were going to fix it so it looked like he got knocked off.
3: Well, that explains why Wells was so unconcerned about being killed and why he didn't want protection. He was going to disappear with everybody thinking he was dead.
4: Yeah, but it doesn't explain why he put Miss Wesley in a spot where she might have been killed.
6: I can set you straight on that, Inspector Faraday. Wells left a note on the door warning Blackie not to open it. But Mr. Branch took the note and tore it up. He wanted Blackie to open that door and kill Mary Wesley.
3: He did he? Well, after the way you talk, Faraday is about to open a door for him. A little...

Death Wish, an episode of Boston Blackie starring Richard Calmer, and originally broadcast on the 1st of October, 1947. I'm Greg Belli. Coming up next on When Radio Was, Bob Bailey is Johnny Dollar. In the conclusion of the five-part storyline, The Laughing Matter, right after this.

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12: Johnny Dollar.
13: Would you ask, John? Oh, it is you.
12: Was there some doubt about it?
13: No, but I was phoning Captain Perrow.
12: He's out of his office at the moment. What's the matter, Burton? Somebody shooting at you again?
13: That's not funny, Mr. Dollar.
12: Who's laughing?
13: A man's been murdered, you know. And I think that's anything but a laughing matter.
12: I said, who's laughing?
13: And except for the whims of fate, it might well be me lying dead at this moment.
12: And that's really why you're upset, isn't it, Burton? Because it might have been you. You're not really concerned about Al's death.
13: Well, I was extremely fond of the boy.
12: You were no fonder of him than he was of you. So save that good old lovable Charlie business for your television audience. I never did buy it myself.
13: Dollar, may I remind you that your position...
12: I know my position in it. I'm an Ensenada to protect your life because some company was crazy enough to write a $500,000 policy on you. All right, you're still alive, aren't you? Goodbye, Burton.
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12: Yours truly, Johnny Dollar.

0: 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Expense account, final page. Item 12, 50 cents, two bottles of beer, one for myself and one for Capitan Parral. We sat in his office in the Comandancia de Police and drank them slowly and watched the sun sink behind the headlands across the bay. And we waited. The daytime heat reluctantly loosened its grip, and the town, pushing off the lethargy of afternoon, stirred to the quickened pace of evening. A sprinkling truck passed slowly, sweeping the dusty, rutted street with a spurting broom of water. Gleeful kids ran out behind it and splashed in the puddles, squealing happily. Spanish squeals they were. The Comandancia is off the tourist beat, and all the while, somewhere back inside the building, an autopsy surgeon worked on a corpse.
1: Bueno, señor. Ya está listo. The medico, he's all finished now.
0: Well, what's the verdict, Perón?
1: It's what we are thinking. Él se mató por veneno. He was, poison.
0: What kind of poison?
1: Él dice cianura. How you call it?
0: Cyanide?
1: Sí, señor, cyanide. And he are say also are very much cyanide in this bottle which you has give to me.
0: Yeah, I thought it smelled like it. Al drank a glass and a half out of it and then dropped dead right in front of the camera.
1: And you are said the wrong man has drunk it, the wrong one is get killed, no?
0: That's right. Charlie Burton was supposed to play that role himself. But this morning at breakfast, he agreed to let Al have the part. I was there, I heard it.
1: So if he was not do that, he is one who will be dead now.
0: Sure, Charlie Burton himself. And it figures for Al. He's been the target all along. That threatening note that was slipped under his door, somebody firing a shot at him last night.
1: Sí, seguro.
0: Then when they finally got their punch in, they tagged the wrong guy.
1: I don't understand what has happened to this Nacho Morales.
0: Elena's husband, the maid at the hotel that Charlie kept annoying.
1: Ensenada, I know, is one big place. It's very small, this town. And we are look every place, senor, but we are no find this man.
0: I don't know, Perral. And yet I got a hunch he's the key to this whole thing.
1: We find him, senor. It's no way for escape this town. We find him muy pronto now. You bet your life.
0: Item 13, $1.40. Taxi back to the hotel. Lights were coming on. A cool breeze was starting to blow in off the Pacific. And the whole town was brightening up to the challenge of the night. But not me. Technically, of course, the job I'd been sent here to do was still under control. Big-time comedian Charlie Burton, a great big lovable scream to his public, had been insured by his television sponsor for $500,000. Then Burton had received the anonymous note threatening his life, so I was here to protect the insurance company's investment. I didn't care personally what happened to Burton. It was just a job. But I did care about Al.
2: Johnny?
0: Oh, hello, Gloria.
2: What is it, Johnny? What happened? No one seems to know anything definite about it.
0: Al Shriver's dead, poisoned. That's all I know about it. Come on in the lounge, I'll buy you a drink.
2: All right, Johnny. Have they found that man who was missing? What's his name?
0: Nacho Morales. No, he's still missing. This table all right?
2: Sure, anywhere.
0: Waiter.
3: Si, senor.
0: Two margaritas, please.
3: Muy bien.
2: Frank Maltz said something about Charlie and Al changing parts.
0: Yeah. Maltz got Charlie mad and he made the switch to prove a point.
2: What point?
0: That Al wasn't ready for a starring role. Oh, that's right. You didn't come down for breakfast this morning.
2: No, I wasn't in today's scenes, so I just slept in.
0: It's just as well. It wasn't a very pretty sight.
2: Oh, it's a rotten shame. Al was a real swell guy.
3: Con permiso, señora.
0: Oh, here you are.
3: Gracias, señor.
2: Boy, the irony in this world, Johnny.
0: What do you mean?
2: Charlie Burton, who's been a rat all his life, makes his usual crude play for the maid here in the hotel, and what happens? Her husband hits back at the wrong man. Al gets killed. A kid who'd never harm anybody in his life, and Charlie gets off scot-free.
0: I was with Captain Parral last night when he talked to the Morales girl, not his wife. She doesn't speak any English, Gloria. And she says her husband doesn't either.
2: Well, he wouldn't need to, would he, to pull a trigger or poison a bottle of
0: water? Maybe not. But he would, in order to write a threatening note in English.
2: Oh, yeah, I'd forgotten about that.
0: If Nacho's in it, he's not in it alone. And I've got a hunch he's...
3: El teléfono, señor.
0: Oh, thanks. Johnny Dollar.
4: This is Capitán Parral, señor.
0: What is it, Parral?

0: Just find his man, Nacho Morales.
1: Good. I'll be right down.
2: But, Johnny, do you think Frank Maltz might have...
1: Not if he was after Charlie Burton. He knew that Al, not Burton, was going to drink out of that bottle.
2: But didn't everybody know that?
1: No. Not everybody, Gloria. You didn't.
3: You're listening to Johnny Dollar. We'll be back with more expense account action right after this.
4: News. I'm Carmen Robertson. Nor'easter that's been pounding the East Coast for 3 days is easing, but not going away until at least Monday afternoon. Fox Weather's Bob Van Dilling is in New Jersey.
5: It's turned from a wind-driven cauldron to just a carpet of rain. That's what we're going to be dealing with in the northern part of the Jersey Shore. Eventually, it's going to slide off the coast again and then pull up towards Nantucket by tomorrow evening. It means a constant inflow of wind, so we still have the coastal flood advisories.
4: And British police arrested five men. They say were planning a terrorist attack on a UK base that was used by the U.S. in the war against Iran. President Trump reacted to the news after landing in Chicago today for a PGA event.
6: They were looking to do big damage to our fort, and working with the British worked out great.
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9: That heat's going to be out there for one more day.
10: Temperatures being 30 degrees above average.
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0: issue.
1: Powerful nor'easter is a little closer to us today, but it is weakening. Cloudy skies with scattered showers mainly south. Breezy at times, a bit more windy though in the mountains. Highs in the 50s to low 60s. Cloudy tonight and less breezy. Scattered showers continue. Lows in the upper 40s to mid 50s. More clouds tomorrow with scattered showers again continuing, mainly in southern areas. Highs in the 50s to low 60s. From the Channel 3 Weather Center, I'm First Alert Meteorologist Dave Bush.
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4: Nacho Morales was sitting alone in the starkly burned detention room of the Comandancia. He was a small man, maybe a few years older than his wife. A field worker with gnarled hands and a bent back. He was waiting patiently, quietly, gripping the brim of his sombrero in his hands, trying to hide the fear, the terror that lay just behind his eyes. His eyes flickered slightly as Peral and I opened the steel grill door. And then he waited.
5: Buenos dias, hombre.
6: Buenos dias, capitán.
5: Tú eres Nacho Morales, es verdad?
6: Sí, señor.
5: ¿Y eres tu esposa Evelina Morales?
6: Sí, señor.
5: ¿Cómo pasó la noche, hombre?
6: Locked
4: off by the barrier of language, I watched while Peral questioned him, stopping now and then to translate. Then Peral asked the question that started the avalanche.
5: Dígame una cosa. ¿Por qué tú trataste de matar al señor anoche?
4: Why did you try to kill that man last night?
6: No, capitán, es mentira decirlo. Yo no traté de matar a nadie. No es cierto.
4: In answer to Peral's accusation, Nacho's story poured out in a flood of Spanish. And as I stood there listening to it translated, I began to feel sick inside. I'd been blind. All the facts were there, all the evidence, and I'd still failed to spot the play. Nacho's story was the key, it fit, and I knew he was telling the truth. He'd been hiding out on a friend's fishing boat since the night before. He knew he'd be accused, because he had been at the hotel when the shot was fired through Burton's window. He was hiding in the shrubbery by the terrace, and he'd seen the whole thing. The shot had been fired by Charlie Burton himself.
7: Who is it?
4: Johnny Dollar. I want to talk to you, Burton.
7: All right. Just a minute. What is it, Dollar? Have they caught that killer yet?
4: Nacho Morales, you mean? Yeah. Peral picked him up about an hour ago. I just came from there.
7: Has he confessed?
4: No, he hasn't.
7: They ought to beat it out of him. That's the only way to make that kind talk.
4: It is, huh? Sit down, Burton. I think you're due for a shock.
7: What are you talking about?
4: Nacho didn't try to kill you.
7: Well, then who did?
4: Nobody.
7: Are you crazy? What about Al Shriver? I suppose he's not even dead.
4: Oh, he's dead, all right. You ought to know. You killed him. That was your whole plan, wasn't it, Burton? To kill Al Shriver and get away with it. Everything else was a preliminary build-up. Oh,
7: that's very funny. You ought to be on television.
4: Well, there's going to be an opening soon. You wrote that threatening letter yourself.
7: What?
4: And then tore it up after Maltz had seen it so it couldn't be traced back to you.
7: Well, you get better all the time.
4: You fired that shot through your window from the terrace there. More build-up. Then you made your play, that phony argument this morning.
7: Oh, really?
4: Switching parts with Al, putting him on the spot, making it look as though somebody had tried to poison you and missed. It was fairly clever, Burton, but you're still going to be tagged for it.
7: Does Peral know all this?
4: Why don't you ask him? I'll be glad to step...
7: All right, Dollar. Don't move. Get your hands up now. Real slow.
4: Is that the same gun you used last night?
7: You're wrong, you know. I'm not going to be tagged.
4: Relax, Burton. There's no capital punishment in Mexico. You can star in all the prison shows.
7: You're too smart, Dollar. You're like Al. And you know what happened when he got too smart.
5: You have dropped this gun, senor.
7: Peral!
4: I started to tell you I'd be glad to call him that he was listening out there on the terrace.
5: His gun. You drop, quick.
7: No!
4: Look out, Peral!
5: Mira, senor. I am not shoot too bad, I think.
4: No. No, not bad at all, Peral. Well, he asked for it.
5: I am see he is go to pull his trigger, so I are to shoot much fast. Bam, bam, bam. And tell you, he look very surprised, senor.
4: Yeah. It's too bad he couldn't have seen the look.

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Item 14, $462.30. 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Remarks? Ray Policy on the life of Charles Z. Burton, deceased. Refer clause 34, subparagraph C, quote, if the insured dies while committing a felony, this policy is null and void, unquote. The Superior Court of Baja California rules that Burton was shot while resisting arrest and committing an assault with a deadly weapon. So you can keep your $500,000. Yours truly, Johnny Dollar.

Yours truly, Johnny Dollar, starring Bob Bailey, is transcribed in Hollywood. Written by Les Crutchfield, it is produced and directed by Jack Johnstone. Heard in this week's cast were Virginia Gregg, John Daner, Lucille Meredith, Lawrence Dobkin, Gil Stratton, Harry Bartell, and Don Diamond. Musical supervision by Amerigo Marino and Carl Fortina. 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This is Roy Rowan speaking.

0: indeed wraps up The Laughing Matter from June of 1956. We will launch another five-part storyline, The Primrose Matter, at the same time and day on your local radio station next week. I'm Greg Bell, and yours truly, Johnny Dollar announcer Roy Rowland, spent more than two decades as the announcer and pre-show warm-up man for Lucille Ball's many TV shows, including I Love Lucy, The Lucy Desi Comedy Hour, The Lucy Show, and Here's Lucy. Well, Rowan began his radio career in Kalamazoo, Michigan, on station WKZO. And while there, he worked with future baseball broadcaster Harry Carey and a young newscaster who later became an ABC radio legend. I'll provide his name and wrap up when radio was right after this.
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